0: job blocking that middle linebacker, allowing Nolan to be able to get some yards there for the first down.
1: 18 seconds left, and they may just let this thing run out because there's 16 on the play clock, and I believe that's what the Hurricanes are going to do. So at the end of one period of play, it'll be Columbia 13, Manatee 0. 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
1: 13-0 Columbia over Manatee, getting ready to start the second quarter play. Nolan Downs on the last play of the quarter picked up the first down. Canes will be first and 10 at the Columbia Tigers 28-yard line.
0: Yeah,
1: two receivers right, one to the left. Carter Frazier in the backfield. Hand off to Carter, up the middle, across the 20, the 15, to the 10, to the 5. Touchdown, Carter Frazier, 28 yards out, and dang, the Canes cut the lead to 13-6. What an explosive blast it was by Carter Frazier.
6: Told you, the kid can scoot, man. He's got speed. He can see the vision. He can see the field. Great job from not only one, the offensive line, create the holes, but Carter Frazier to see it and explode through and go.
1: Carter, your eyes on for the point after for the Hurricanes to cut the lead to 13-7. Brennan Gunner will be the holder. Brian Beckerleg to snap. Gunner awaits the snap. Good snap, good hold. Carter, your eyes' kick is up and good. 13-7 our score here, 11:53 to go here in the second quarter. We'll take a 30-second timeout. 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
6: Welcome back here at Joe Cananfield, the Hawkins Stadium. 11:53 left here in the second quarter. Manatee trailing Columbia Tigers 13-7. But what a big score right there. 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
1: Carter Frazier on for the Basil's Chicken and Ribs kickoff. Canes going left to right. Jerome Horn back deep for the Tigers. This is going to be shot to the 10-yard line. Fumbled. Picked up at the 11. The Canes trying to pursue, and the return man will get it out across the 25 to the 26. Turner Mackay Combs, and it'll be Jaden Lewis on the stop. But Combs, luckily, managed to get the ball all the way out to the 27-yard line.
6: Yeah, backpedaling, good catch there and go. I do see Dino under the tent there. I don't know if Ryan's right there with him. Looks like maybe ankle. Ryan, we got you there.
7: Yeah, Chad, looks like he got his ankles retaped up. He's putting his cleats back on, so I think we're good.
6: Good.
1: Good thing, because I thought maybe your jitterbug ran out of minutes. I wasn't sure you were going to be able to talk to us.
7: He should be good to go.
1: First and 10, Hurricane or Columbia Tigers at their own 27-yard line. Amari Green takes the snap, hands off at the middle, and it's going to be Simpson on the carry. Actually, I take that back. Not Simpson, Jerome Horn, their leading rusher on the carry. Lawrence Papillon and Brinson on the stop. 4-yard pickup, second and 6 for the Tigers.
6: Yeah, good job there by Lawrence to be able to make that tackle. Got to be physical up front.
1: Handoff again.
6: Holding.
1: This time Horn goes to the outside. He's got the first down. Needed 6, picked up 8.
6: Call it.
1: Ball all the way out to the 39-yard line, first and 10 Tigers. And they're going to go quickly back to the line of scrimmage.
6: Jordan
1: Lowry down on the field. That'll be a stoppage of play. Here's a 10 to him.
6: Hopefully just a cramp gets back in.
1: 11:04 to go here. We'll keep things right here. 11:04, Canes trail 13-7. 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
6: Jordan's coming off on his own. I think maybe I stepped on or something. Just going to tweak his foot there. But I don't mind. If you're not able to go, don't try to, you know, force yourself to come off on the sideline. Give our defensive staff a second to be able to say who's going in, who's not. But hopefully it's nothing major.
1: So it'll be first and 10, Columbia Tigers at their own 39-yard line. 10:55 to go here, first half. Hand off to Horn, and nowhere to go. He stood up and driven down. Jason Lowry just picked him off his feet and slammed him to the ground. A 1-yard pickup, but what a great stop.
6: Jason coming up big for his brother. He said, hey, brother's out. I'm going to come up big right here. Great job by Jason. Fill the gap, run his feet, make the tackle.
1: Second down and 9, Tigers. At their own 40-yard line. Man in motion going left to right. This time he'll throw it in the flat, overthrows his intended receiver. Trying to get that ball out to Kyron Caldwell, but overthrown.
6: They were blocking. They were not expecting that RPO right there, but Amari Green pulls it because we were bringing some A-gap pressure there. And great job, I think, by it won't go down the books for stat-wise, but LaRon jumps up, and he is a lengthy guy from the defensive end. Has to make Amari Green be able to throw that just a little too far, a little too high. Great job there. Now brings up a big 3rd and 9 right here.
1: 3rd and 9, and I think the whole thing right here is try and keep Green in the pocket. Don't let him get outside that pocket.
6: They're going to run it this weak side, I bet you, right here. 2 sniffers over here.
1: Green takes a snap and
6: call him. I think they moved.
1: They got us offside.
6: They're going to call Cooper Colby. Oh, man, oh, man.
1: I don't know that he was actually offsides. I think he moved. I don't think he actually had gone into that zone.
6: He timed it really well.
1: I thought he was okay.
6: I mean, we're completely biased up here, but I think he timed it fine. I don't think he went across line of scrimmage. But, hey, 3rd down and 4 now.
1: I can completely change the play call because now they'll have Terrell Simpson and Jerome Horn in the backfield.
6: Yep. Again, they got a short fullback, little sniffer right there with the fullback. There they run.
1: Handing off Horn, going off the right side. He's going to have the first down out to midfield.
6: Got it by a yard.
1: Yep. Mm. So it'll be 1st down and 10 Tigers after the penalty that absolutely set that up.
6: Yeah, that hurt us.
1: Because I don't think that was the design play to begin with.
6: It was not.
1: Where they were at before. So, 1st and 10, Tigers at midfield, driving right to left. Tigers lead 13-7, 9:45 to go in the first half. thrown out into the flat. It's going to be caught and turns it upfield. He's going to pick up 12 yards, maybe 13. It's 13-yard pickup. Actually, I gave him an extra yard out of that. That would be a 14-yard pickup. Kyron Caldwell on the reception. Ball all the way to the Manatee 36-yard line. Just when you thought you had him stopped in midfield, suddenly they're now knocking on the door.
0: Yep. 5-yard pickup in the run game, then bam, 15 yards in the pass game. Now they're on your own minus 36.
1: First and 10, Amari Green out of the gun. Takes a snap, dropping, looking left under pressure. The Canes are there. He gets out of it. Sidesteps another guy across the 30, still on his feet to the 25, and slides down around the 22, 23-yard line. And man, how he got out of that, I do not know. A 13-yard pickup.
0: Not only did he get out of Davian Bryant, but he got out of LaRonce. I mean, listen, Amari Green, coach I talked about in this podcast, he's an elusive quarterback. When he starts running the ball, he doesn't look to throw the ball when he starts running. He looks to just go run the ball. That time, we got to make the play.
1: You're not going to like my comparison in a minute, but makes a handoff inside, throws it and underneath, and that should have been a block in the back. They didn't call it.
0: Wow.
1: Completely missed that. Ball all the way down to the 11-yard line.
0: Look, guys, it's Zion Walker right there for the gain of about 13 yards.
1: First and 10, Tigers. Under 9 minutes to go in the first half. Tigers leading 13-6. Hand off to Horn. He's going to fight forward to the 5. Close to the 5, maybe the 6-yard line is where they're going to stop. He brings up second down. They get a first down around the 1-yard line.
0: Cooper Colby on the tackle there.
1: Quickly back to the line of scrimmage. The Tigers trying to get the Hurricanes on their heels right here. Green takes a low snap, fires out in the flat, and it's going to be tipped up, and great defensive play. Can't quite get the number on the defender over there.
0: Looks like it was Makai McDonald.
1: Makai McDonald on the stop.
0: Great job there. Bring up a third down now.
1: Yeah, he got his hand in there, deflected at the last second. Third down and 5. Tigers can get a first down just inside 1-yard line here. Jerome Horn in the backfield, offset to the right of Amari Green, the quarterback. Green takes the snap, fires again to the outside.
0: Offensive pass interference.
1: There it is. That's coming right there.
0: I mean, he just dragged him right down from the field. Yeah. He dragged him right down from the shoulders.
1: He pulled him down from the shoulders, yep. It's going to be against the Columbia Tigers. That's going to back him up and replay third down.
0: Yeah, good defensive effort right there. They look like Makai McDonald in the corner again. And he's absolutely drug him.
1: That's a huge penalty right there.
0: I mean, Jalen Willis looked like number 5. Just absolutely drug him down to be able to try him. And Jalen Willis, he's a tall drink of water, isn't he? He's a tall wide receiver.
1: Yes, he is.
0: Man. I don't know if he really needed to do that.
1: Well, be honest with you, I think he had to in order to get the football because we had great inside leverage on him. I think that ball is going to be knocked down if he doesn't do it. Bring up third down
0: and 20. Big third down here.
1: Let him hear you, student. Ball is on a 21. Third and 20 for the Tigers. Green takes a snap under pressure, and the Canes are there. Stock in the backfield at the 35-yard line. What a beautiful sack. It is going to be Trevor Weathersby on that sack.
0: Big
1: what
0: time.
1: A beautiful blitz right down the center of the field. He gets the sack. One
0: Big
1: of our
0: time.
1: Best plays of the night. 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
0: Ooh, big time. What I love about that right there, we showed some blitz. We didn't bring the blitz. We dropped it. We did a little bit of TNT stunt right there. And Trevor Weathersby comes right through to make the big, big sack on Amari Green.
1: Nathan Cook on for a 50-yard field goal attempt.
0: Ooh.
1: Let's see. Block and return it for a score. It'd be
0: he
1: awesome
0: got the
1: right
0: leg
1: here.
0: Right here. Big kick. Nope. Delay
1: flag
0: game.
1: Is thrown.
0: Back
1: and that's going to back him up 5. And he was short.
0: He was short anyway.
1: Yep.
0: Now they're going to punt. Man, I would almost say, don't take the delay.
1: I wouldn't give him another shot because I think he's got the leg to get it there. He just missed that one a little bit.
0: Oh, they called the timeout.
1: They called a timeout before, so he's going to get another shot.
0: Yeah, I don't know if he's...
1: I think they're going to punt now. I mean, you saw what he did right there. I'm not sure they come back out there and try that field goal attempt again. In my opinion, if you try the field goal, there's too many things that go wrong in that situation.
0: Oh, I agree. Snap, yeah. Hold, can we block it? Yeah. We've already blocked an extra point, right?
1: We're going to try it again.
0: Listen, we got off the edge the last second point. The last one they just did the PAT, we got off the edge. I thought they held us enough on the edge. I think we can go back there and get it. There's no question. What I would do is put Laurence in the middle. He's our tallest, longest guy.
1: Correct.
0: You jump up and you do that. Hey, just like Florida did back in the day in the cock block, right, against South Carolina. Get your tallest guy in the middle.
1: Yeah.
0: Jump. Block that kick.
1: I do the same. I agree with you. I think that's the only way to attack this. But we were close coming off the edge right there. And I think they're going to try it one more time.
0: New kicker, though.
1: No, same guy.
0: Is
1: Nathan
0: Cook
1: yep, again.
0: It is. Nathan Cook.
1: Don't be surprised they don't try and fake it.
0: Yeah, they're calling trying to get somebody back there to maybe return it possibly.
1: Here we go. Nathan Cook from 50 yards. He was short on the last attempt. The timeout was called. Good snap. Kick is up, and it's going to be short.
0: Short again.
1: Barely over it.
0: Unbelievable.
1: I thought it was going to fall just shy, but he did get it back.
0: Wow.
1: Just over the crossbar. So that'll get it 16-7, 7:08 to go here in the second quarter. We'll take a 30-second timeout. 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
1: 7:08 to go here in the first half. Manatee trailing 16-7. A 50-yard field goal by Nathan Cook of the Columbia Tigers extended the lead to 16-7.
0: He needed 50 and he hit it about 51, right? Hey, listen, that was their big special teams play. Let's return that right now. Let's get a big return for us.
1: Well, first of all, give props to the defense. Defense stood up for that right up there. Push him all the way back. Give the young man credit. He comes up with a big 51-yarder.
0: Yeah. How many 50-plus
1: you don't see him often
0: in high school football, man?
1: Not unless you're playing a private school. But
0: yeah.
1: Back deep for the Hurricanes will be T.J. Powell and Deion Holloway. And Powell is going to stand at the goal line. Here he comes. Across the 10, the 15, to the 20. Still on his feet to the 30. Still on his feet and gets hit. At the 40, bounces off of it into Tiger territory to the 44, a 54-yard return by T.J. Holloway, or T.J. Powell, I'm sorry.
0: Listen, not only did T.J. hit the hole when he should, and then he accelerated through that guy trying to...
1: I love how he bounced off that guy.
0: Yeah, the kicker tried to go in there and throw his head in. Kudos to the kicker to do that, but great job, T.J., running right through him. Great field position for the Hurricanes here.
1: First and 10, Kane, 7 minutes to go in the first half, trailing 16-7.
0: I mean, kickoff return is an absolute weapon for us right now.
1: Kane's break the huddle, two receivers left. Handoff inside to Carter Frazier, nothing happening.
0: He bounced
1: out of there for a 1 yard gain. Looked to be about a 3 or 4 yard loss. Scored it out of there, found his way across the original line of scrimmage for a one-yard gain.
0: I think they had penetration, but nobody really there to be able to wrap up Carter. Great job from him. He got hit. I think he ran right in the behind of our offensive lineman. Good job to keep his feet moving, find somewhere to go and get positive yards.
1: Second down and 9. Nolan takes a snap, drops, fires in the flat. TJ's got it across the 30. They'll officially mark him at the 29-yard line. 16-yard pickup and a first down for the Hurricanes.
0: That was easy. We heard them up here calling it the corners way off on TJ. Just a nice little out route there. Good ball, good catch, big first down.
1: Water break on the field. We'll take a timeout as well. 6:16 to go here in the first half. Canes trails 16-7. 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
1: 6:16 to go here in the first half. Manatee trailing 16-7. They'll have first down and 10 at the Tigers' 29-yard line. Canes will go two receivers left, one to the right. There's a snap. He's going to throw it out to Powell. He's there. Touchdown! T.J. Powell, 29-yard strike, and the Canes cut the lead to 16-13. You could not have thrown a better pass on a absolute frozen rope to T.J. Powell. I mean, his sword right over the defender's head.
0: What a ball. Great job from T.J. catching it, and he's wide open. Great ball by Nolan Downs. The kid is now right now, I told you, we haven't really relied on him to – you're the game right now, right? We don't have Caden White. We're going to throw the ball, and he's answering the bell right now.
1: 16-13 point after attempt. We are awaiting. Brennan Gunner, the holder. Becker leg, good snap. Hold is down, good. The kick is up and good. 16-14 our score. Columbia leading, 6:11 to go here in the first half.
0: Scoring recap, 3 total plays right there. 45 total yards from the Hurricane. 29-yard strike from Nolan Downs to T.J. Powell for the touchdown. 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Danny, we're now 15 passes for 84 yards, a touchdown from Nolan. 54 yards on 3 catches for T.J. Powell with a touchdown. Carter Frazier, 5 yards, 33 yards, 1 for a touchdown. Pretty good offensive night so far here, about a quarter and a half in. See, we keep that thing going. I think we're going to be able to throw the ball in them. Those out routes we saw with Powell, all of a sudden those corners start creeping. I think that's what showed that next play to be able to throw it deep.
1: Well, one thing we did, we answered the call. They scored, we scored, answered it back, down 2. Carter Urice on for the Basil's Chicken and Ribs kickoff. 6:11 to go first half. Canes trail 16-14. See if we can make something happen right here on this kickoff.
0: Put it in the end zone.
1: Puts his right foot into it, drives it deep, and it's going to soar over the man and into the end zone.
0: Yes, sir.
1: And touchback.
0: Good job, Carter.
1: You asked for it, you got it. There you go. So to be first and 10, Tigers at their own 20-yard line.
0: Right? Make him go 80. You know, I think we've realized, hey, yes, can Amari Green make some plays with his legs? Absolutely. Can we get pressure on him and make some plays? Absolutely, right? So we've got to stop the run and bottle him as a quarterback that's elusive back there, and good things can happen. You know, listen, defense right here makes a stop, gives offensive ball back. Good things happen.
1: You look at Amari Green. I said I wasn't, you know, going
0: to
1: bring it up.
0: Go ahead.
1: You know where it's going, right? It's Jaden Daniels. He reminds me so much. He's thin like
0: him. He's got the kind of bow-legged little bit. I agree with you. Just don't put your arm down, young fella.

0: When someone you love is hurting, what do you do? We're often quick to say, if there's anything I can do, just let me know. But what if we stopped waiting to be asked and simply showed up? On the If There Is Anything I Can Do podcast, Pam McConnell shares real stories, biblical wisdom, and practical ways to walk alongside people through grief, loss, and life's hardest moments. 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
1: Green will have two receivers to his left. Throws it in the flat quickly. He's going to be caught across the 45 out to the 47-yard line. 13-yard pickup by Antonio Days.
2: I'm only getting about 12. Good little pitch and catch there from Amari Green to Antonio Days.
1: This time the Tigers have two receivers left, one to the right. Fakes a handoff inside of Days again across the 45, run out of bounds at the Hurricane 42-yard line, maybe. Let's see where they officially put it.
2: Same play right there, but it looks like I can hear the coaches talking about it. Jordan Lowry should be out there. As soon as he reads past, he's got to drop the apex. He's got to be able to get out there underneath that. That will put a safety up in his face.
1: First and 10. Just under 5 minutes to go here in the first half. Tigers leading 16-14 and driving. Amari Green pump fakes. Now he's going to go deep, looking for a man. He's got him wide open, caught, and I believe he's in for a touchdown. Let's see. It is. Pretty sure referee's running down to the side, and I think he's going to step him out at the 1 yard line.
2: Wow.
1: Initially showed touchdown, and then finally set him down at the one, but. Not sure if he was doing a touchdown or he was trying to catch air as he's trying to run down there. He ran out of breath.
2: It's Kyron Caldwell. That's
1: not sure
2: big
1: which
2: time,
1: one it was.
2: Big time receiver for that 41-yard
1: Green
2: game.
1: Under center. He'll just try and drive forward. I think they stopped him. Green tried to go right up the middle, clock running, and he did not get in. It'll bring up second down and goal.
3: Ruled short of the goal line.
1: Second and goal, and they'll go quickly back to the line of scrimmage again. This time off the left side, and this time he's in. Green walks in. That'll extend the lead to 22-14, 4:24 to go here in the first half. Plenty of time for the Hurricanes to go down the field and answer the call.
2: Oh, no question. Plenty of time. Listen, we've done it twice back-to-back weeks with 2 minutes, right? So plenty of time. But, again, it goes back to you playing good teams like this. Can't turn the ball over, and you can't allow big explosive plays. Two touchdowns now, right? Big explosive. I know that one wouldn't have scored. It's a 41-yard to the one.
1: Set it up.
2: Right?
1: Bro.
2: But yeah. The big explosive plays is what's hurt us.
1: Nathan Cook on for the point after. Kick is up, and it is good. That'll make it 23-14, 4:24 to go in the first half.
2: It was only, you know, listen, that Kyron Caldwell for them, three catches for 87 yards. Coach Green, I talked about on the podcast this week. He's their dude, right? And he's a Maryland commit. He's a good-looking wide receiver. And that time right there, Mark Green just put it up for him to catch it. And unfortunately, we weren't there. Good initial stop on the goal line. But listen, like you say, 4:24 left, plenty of time for us. I think one of our biggest explosive plays in the past couple weeks has been our kickoff return, right? We've seen it tonight. We saw it twice last week for touchdowns. So anything can happen right here with Holloway and TJ back to return. Dino not back in. And I don't know if we're going to see Dino.
1: Yeah, not sure what the, you know, they said it was taping his ankle. I don't know that it's really necessary to bring him back. This game
2: next
1: isn't
2: week is
1: important.
2: Huge.
1: Next week is hugely important.
2: Yeah,
1: yes.
2: I mean, that's why you hold out Caden White if he's tweaked a little bit. I think you may say, Dino, we're going to shelve you for tonight because we need you next week. TJ's done a good job. Holloway, Elijah Christian yet to really get in the game. Watch him coming out.
1: All right, let's see if we get a return right here. Nathan Cook will put his right foot into it. This will be into the end zone for a touchback.
2: He tried.
1: So the Hurricanes will start first and 10 at their own 20-yard line. 4:24 to go in the first half. Canes trail 23-14.
2: Hey, they just went 80. We can match it. We can go 80, right?

0: We've done a good job of spreading the ball around, right? So I think getting the ball in the flat and making things happen, I think we bring them up. Once you bring them up, and then you go down right over the top.
1: And if they are playing off, we've seen some corners play off, and that's why we hit TJ last time, about 12-yard gain. They didn't set up the long one. They continue to play off, continue to hit that out route. Here they are up top. Looks like number 12 who's the guy who kind of plays off, and he is playing off on Elijah again.
0: TJ will be man on man down here to the near side. Nolan takes a snap right across the middle to Brennan Gunner, and he's going to pick up 15 quick yards right there, right down the seam. First and 10, Hurricanes.
1: Good job right there. I saw Nolan talking to Brennan last series saying, hey, look, this is going to be open. Be ready for it. And it was open right down the seam, like you talk about all the time. Middle of the field is definitely open in high school football.
0: Especially you widen them out enough, the free safety's got to make a decision, right? Which way are you going to go? And rarely do they stay in the center of the field. Two receivers to the right. Nolan dropping, looking, fires in the flat, in and out, and Elijah Christian, his second drop of the night.
1: It was right there at his chest, and he just wasn't ready to make the play. His hands weren't up ready to catch the ball. And it was a good ball right at the break. It was there in your face. Got to be ready.
0: Nolan Downs does everything you want out of a quarterback. He throws a ball before they come out of the break. You have to, as a receiver, expect that ball to be there, right? I'm going to come out of that break. If it's coming my way, I got to know it's going to be there, right? So, and I don't know that many times we're expecting that.
1: That
0: man does a great job delivering the football.
1: I like this formation.
0: Nolan dropping, fires quickly, and in and out of the little high, trying to get to TJ Powell.
1: Still should have probably caught it.
0: They'll bring up third down and 10. I come out same formation. You got trips on
1: the side.
0: I like
1: the formation because Brennan, your tight end, was the number one receiver. So that means the corner's taking him. So that your most athletic guy, typically on the secondaries, guarding your least athletic guy, that means Holloway or Elijah were open in the seam.
0: Tigers will be too deep. Safety right here. It's time to throw across the middle, and good defensive play. Holloway's looking for a flag. I don't think there was any. I thought it was a very good defensive play by Alfonso Curry Jr. I know they're going to complain that he was kind of draped on the receiver, but from this standpoint, looking at it, I thought he just had great coverage.
1: I thought it was pretty good. I mean, I don't know if his bottom arm was grabbing or not. I couldn't tell. But I thought he got his right hand in there to be able to make a play.
0: Yeah, if he got his hand on the football, good for him. Otherwise, the ball was there in a receivable position that you get your hands up. I think you can make that play. Carter Urice will stand at his own 21-yard line. Canes trail 23-14, 3:40 to go in the first half. Get it away. Man, that was close.
1: So slow sometimes.
0: Bangs it back, and the return man from his own 22.
1: Block
0: in the back.
1: Good tackle.
0: There goes the flag, too. Finally threw the flag as well, even with the block in the back.
1: Jaden Lewis, great job there, coming down, making the play, even being blocked in the back. Good job on the kickoff team, or excuse me, punt team.
0: Yep, pushing back an additional 10 yards from there. That flag thrown at the 24, so it should be first and 10. Tigers at their own 14 after they mark the penalty off. That right there might have been one of the easiest penalties to throw all year.
1: Yeah, pretty blatant.
0: Hey, this weekend, visit the Cortez Kitchen, where you can enjoy live music, fresh seafood, and a waterfront view. The Cortez Kitchen, located in the heart of the Cortez Village. 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The Cortez Kitchen, where every meal is a catch of the day.
1: Love the Cortez Kitchen, man. I love sitting there and watching the boats come in, you know, with the fresh catch. I mean, literally pulling in, unloading the boats.
0: I thought I'd move it all the way back down to the 9-yard line. Yep, I'll go out there, spend a little bit of time, have a couple of drinks, talk with Josh Meyer, former Manatee Hurricane quarterback here. Under center goes Green. They'll hand off the left side. He's going to be wrapped up in Bryce Cooper on the stop. Not sure who had the carry. It might have been
1: Horn.
0: Jerome
1: Horn.
0: Horn again. Yep. Give him 3 yards on a pickup. Second down and 7. This time they'll hand off again up the middle, and it's going to get it close. It's going to be short. Bring up a third and about a yard, yard and a half. Jason Lowry on the stop. The Canes will burn a timeout. We'll keep things right here. 2:48 to go. First half, Columbia leading 23-14. And hey, we've been in this ball game the entire time.
1: Yeah.
0: And it's just, again, I'll go back to what you said before. The big plays is what has flip-flopped it.
1: You look at them offensively. We've controlled Jerome Horn. No real big explosive plays. Amari Green, the quarterback, he's gotten some of his explosive plays, running the ball a little bit. But it's really been the big passing plays. I mean, 87 total yards, 3 catches from Green to Caden Caldwell, who's we know who's their good wide receiver. Take away those big explosive plays, this game's much, much different.
0: Third down and it's not much, maybe 2. We'll call it 2. Short 2. Jerome Horn in the backfield behind Amari Green. Now he'll move to the left side of him. Bring a man in motion left to right. Now Green will keep it himself, and he'll pick up the first down.
1: Did a pretty good job defending that option. They brought Caden Caldwell back in there. A little motion in the backfield, running a little option with Amari Green at quarterback. That was about as well as you can defend that play.
0: Get the ball out to their own Tigers' own 22-yard line, first and 10, 2:30 to go in the first half. Tigers lead 23-14. If I remember right, the Canes will get the ball to start the second half.
1: We do.
0: Just need to come up with a stop right here. This time Green's going to fire into flat.
1: Almost
0: intercepted in and out of the hands of A.J. Early.
1: He wasn't even he didn't know the ball was coming.
0: Nope.
1: He was going to get a defender, and it just happened to be right in his face. Ooh, man, that would have been a big-time turnover.
0: Brings up second down and 10.
1: Man, that would have been a big turnover.
0: That would have been huge right there. It had the ball around the 25-yard line.
1: If he was tackled, right? He had a lot of green turf in front of him.
0: Second down and 10, Tigers at their own 22. Green dropping under pressure. The Canes flush him out to his right. He'll stay on his feet across the 25 to the 30 and run out of bounds.
1: Lock in the back.
0: And there
1: they
0: it goes. That'll push it all the way back.
1: Unneeded for number 15 for them right there. Christ, Austin. I mean, that was absolutely unneeded.
0: Every official on that field threw a flag.
1: I mean, maybe the sideline judge on this side didn't.
0: That thing
1: everybody
0: was,
1: else
0: they
1: did.
0: Went everywhere.
1: That was blatant, yeah. And he didn't need to do it. I mean, Amari Green already picked up 15
0: yards. Had a first down easily.
1: But again, you know, we got pressure, and he bounces it out. LaRange just is not close enough there to be able to contain him in the pocket. And I know that's something talking to Coach Green this week. That's something that we're trying to make sure we did defensively. I can hear the defensive coaches talking about it. Man, where were you? We weren't high enough, deep enough in the backfield there. We kind of went too shallow and allowing Amari Green to be able to bounce it outside.
0: Now they'll mark it off 10 yards. Blocking the back, 10-yard penalty. That was a long 10, to be honest with you. Looked almost like 15.
1: Yeah, and they must have called it right around the, you know, gosh, I guess 30. I mean, that's kind of wild. I thought he was beyond the stick.
0: I did too.
1: When he actually made it.
0: Yes. That means he was shy of the first down mark when they.
1: Maybe ran out, yeah.
0: Yeah, where they threw the flag. So I thought the block was after the first down, but.
1: Hey, take it.
0: is what it is. Brings up second down to 14, 1:55 to go first half. Empty backfield for Green. Takes a snap, dropping, looking. He's going to fire deep. Going for the home run, and
1: good job,
0: just
1: AJ.
0: Overthrown. Great coverage down the field, A.J. Early.
1: Job.
0: Step for step with the intended receiver there, Zion Walker.
1: Not only was he step for step, but he got his head around and put his hands up there, so I think it was going to be a difficult catch regardless. So not only was it blanket coverage, but he got his head turned around, made the play, brings up another big third down. What I saw is I saw Kyron Campbell in the slot. He really doesn't do that, number seven. He was in the slot, ran a little almost a little wheel route there, the outside. I thought they may try to go for him, but Amari throwing to Zion Walker instead.
0: All right, third and 15. Let's see if McDonald come up with a big pick right here. Got three, I believe, on the season.
1: Get pressure.
0: Kane's fired off the ball quickly. Now they flush out Green. He's still on his feet. Now he's going to fire down the field for a man wide open. He's gotten a first down inside Hurricane territory past the 50-yard line. Jalen Willis on the reception. That'll keep it going. 1:41 to go in the first half. That play, 100%, is made by Amari Green. His legs got him out of that pocket in a round. But the Canes had great pressure coming off, and he managed to find himself free, rolling out to his right, and finding Willis down the field for the first down into Hurricane territory. Green now throws, sets up a screen. It's incomplete.
1: Good job. Good job. Defense line saw that screen coming, all kind of stopped and turned backwards. But, no, go back to the last play.
0: I will say this much, though. You throw the screen, right, and he releases the ball. Those guys are 5 yards downfield already.
1: Oh, absolutely. Agreed.
0: Yeah, so that could have been the entire offensive line.
1: Called
0: that should be called.
1: It's never called. You know what
0: you
1: I mean?
0: You can't be 5 yards downfield.
1: Now, if you throw
0: it
1: behind line scrimmage, that's fine. But you throw it behind, past it, so everybody's
0: well beyond it. You know? Yes. Second and 10.
1: Again,
0: trying to set up the screen. He's got Horn this time across the 35 to the 30, still on his feet to the 15, and driven out of bounds at the 11-yard line. And they went from falling back on their heels, a 35-yard pickup, to striking in striking distance at the Hurricane 11-yard line.
1: That quick, you know what I mean?
0: They're actually going to put it on the 10, so it'll be first and goal, Tigers.
1: Two explosive plays right there almost back-to-back. One to Willis, one to Horn.
0: Clock running in. The Hurricanes will take a timeout.
1: I want to kind of settle down a little bit. The defense and get the right play call because we're only down by.
0: Yeah, you're down two scores no matter what.
1: Yeah,
0: right? So you don't
1: want
0: to go down
1: three.
0: Right, before halftime.
1: Correct. So let's get the right call in here, make the right play. But again,
0: I mean, if
1: two
0: you get,
1: plays of 30 plus yards.
0: Yeah,
1: and that,
0: hold them to a field goal attempt, you're still only down two scores.
1: Correct.
0: So. By the way, who do you like tomorrow? Alabama, Mississippi State. Interesting game.
1: The over.
0: The over?
1: It is at Mississippi State, right?
0: Yep.
1: Man, that Camario, he's a legit quarterback.
2: I got to chime in. Camario Taylor all day, every day. The cowbell's ringing at Mississippi State. Weather's going to clear up a little bit. It's the Bulldogs.
0: I think you're in la-la land with Dak Prescott. I still think Alabama finds a way to win.
1: I think they find a way. Until Bama really gets beat. I mean, they're still Bama, I think.
0: Green dropping fire to the corner, and it's going to be caught. What a great catch.
1: I mean, he turned 180 to catch that. Jalen Willis. Wow. Unbelievable.
0: That was a fabulous catch. I got to give it to him. I mean, he literally.
1: There's covers there.
0: That was almost like a Matrix move, the way he flipped back in the opposite direction, almost a slow motion going back to get it.
1: I mean, the only way that ball was caught was backside shoulder and him turning around 180 and catching that. I mean, that was a great, great ball thrown, and Jalen Willis going and turning and getting it. Wow.
0: Mathan Cook on for the point after.
1: I mean, Kyron Caldwell, maybe their guy to Maryland, but Willis is good.
0: Good snap, good hold, the kick is up, and good. 30-14 our score. 1:16 to go here in the first half. And, hey, we've seen the Canes move the ball down the field in less than a minute before. So
1: sure. Yeah, no, I mean, listen, I don't think there's really ever too little time for us to score. I mean, obviously, hey, 5-10 seconds, but 1:16 left on the play clock or on the game clock. Anything
0: it's
1: especially
0: manageable.
1: With an explosive return.
0: Yeah.
1: You get an explosive return here and you get it in the, you know, good field position, anything's possible. We do not have any timeouts left though. And so that may be key here going in. But we do get the ball in the second half. Let's see if we get a plus one here, right? Get any kind of points on the board would be huge getting in the start of the second half.
0: 1:16 to go, first half. Canes trail 30-14. Nathan Cook will be kicking into the wind here. Kind of shifted a little bit now. Now the flags are blowing almost out of the north. You look at him across the field.
1: Yeah, kind of coming across his face a little bit, right at him.
0: He's had two kicks in this direction. Neither one of them have reached the end zone. So
1: I think we have a chance here. I don't know. Last one did. Last one was a little high. Powell couldn't return it out. But I think he could have. But the wind wasn't doing this.
0: No, it's blowing a lot harder now. The last time
1: all
0: he kicked it, they were laid down. So let's see if we can get a shot right here. Either T.J. Powell or Deion Holloway. Cook's going to pooch kick it to Elijah Christian. And he's going to be wrapped up right there at the 33. First and 10 Hurricanes at their own 33-yard line. Well, that's a safety way to do it. I'd do the same thing.
1: That's smart for them to do.
0: And he kicked it. You know what's nice about it, though? He kicked it just high enough to where there was no real return that could be made on
1: Correct.
0: It.
1: Looks like Elijah Christian may have gotten hit in a sensitive spot there.
0: Yeah, we've all been there. First and 10, Hurricanes. They'll go three receivers left. One to the right would be T.J. Powell to the near side. Dropping back, and is going to try and set up the screen. There was going to be nothing there, period. Good thing Carter Frazier did not catch that ball because without any timeouts, clock could be running right now. It's a good job that we didn't catch it. But
1: yeah, Fonzo Curry followed him and knew that was coming. Came up, if Carter would have caught that, it would have been a loss of yardage there.
0: Second down and 10, Hurricanes from their own 30-yard line. 1:09 to go, first half. Break the huddle, two receivers either side for Nolan Downs. Nolan takes a snap. He's going to throw it in the flat. It's going to be Elijah Christian. Dropped it again. Three passes to him, three drops tonight.
1: Oh, man.
0: Definitely usually very sure-handed Elijah Christian, and tonight, just right now, so far in the first half, is not his night.
1: Mm. But you never know when you're going to need you, right? So keep your head in the game. Continue to do what you're supposed to do. Hopefully you end up reeling some of those passes in because we're going to need you.
0: Third down and 10. Tell you what, if I'm Colombian, you stop him right here. I'm ready to put my foot on the gas pedal, come right back at you. Nolan Downs takes a snap, dropping, fires in the flat to Brennan Gunner, and he's got nowhere to go. He's going to be wrapped up immediately. Good defensive play by the Tigers. It'll be a loss of three on the play. And now the Tigers are going to burn a timeout. Smart move by Columbia to take the timeout and get the ball back. And the way they've moved the ball and had the explosive plays, they got plenty of time to get the ball to the end zone.
1: Yeah, defensively here, kind of in a little bind, right? I mean, you got to hopefully get a big kick, no punt return. They do have one timeout left on the board, Columbia does.
0: Not much action in the area tonight. Venice was traveling tonight, right? Weren't they up at?
1: They were at up in Rains. Yeah. Rain was up 7-0. They started early. Let's see, let's check that score real quick.
0: Nothing else really locally. There's only only one other
1: Rains
0: local
1: is up
0: game.
1: 20-3 in the third quarter.
0: Wow.
1: Bayshore is down to Wesley Chapel 20-0. Southeast up 24-0 over Osceola, St. Pete Osceola. They may get their first win.
0: Looking to get their first win.
1: St. Thomas 21-20 in the fourth quarter over Chaminade.
0: Woo. What a great game.
1: I bet
0: game
1: you that was
0: that
1: a great
0: day.
1: Game. I'd like to go back goodness. And watch that bad boy.
0: No doubt. St. Thomas, number one team in the state of Florida. Good snap, and Carter Urice gets the kick away. And how's this
1: get
0: guy
1: over his head.
0: Off the stadium, off the sidelines out of nowhere? 12 does. Return man gets out to the 45, still on his feet, now changes direction, and the Canes will finally wrap him up. The
1: good, spend some clock.
0: 46-yard line, 37 seconds left. As that ball was snapped, number 12 came off the sideline onto the field. Out of nowhere.
1: Some college football. Virginia Tech over Pitt, 24-21 at halftime. Oh, Northwestern over Penn State, 10-0 into first.
0: Kind of saw that one coming.
1: Northwestern
0: Penn State
1: got a good ball
0: is
1: club.
0: Not very good. Northwestern also, they have the revamped Ryan Field, so that was a big opening for them tonight. And I would have loved to have been at Pitt, Virginia Tech, and Enter Sandman with that one. Both teams undefeated going into that. It would have been a great situation. Under pressure goes Amari Green rolling right. He's going to throw it into the flat, and the ball is incomplete. Bring up second down at 10. 30 seconds remaining in the first half. Amari Green will have three receivers at his disposal to the right side, one to the near side. Dropping, looking, steps up in a pocket, and now he'll take off and run across midfield and step out of bounds at
1: the
0: 40-yard line.
1: Yeah, you could tell our defensive line was like, hey, look, we don't want to rush too hard, and we want to try to contain him right there. And 8 seconds run off the clock, 22 seconds left here.
0: They're only about
1: 40. Yeah, he's already
0: 7 yards away from field goal range
1: right
0: here. He had
1: 51 yard earlier, right? Now, the wind was not anywhere this aggressive.
0: No. Two receivers right, two to the left. Quarterback Amari Green brings a man in motion left to right. Dropping, looking, under pressure. He's going to try and get out of there. He does. Hold. There's the flag for hold, and that's going to be a huge mark off.
1: Sorry, buddy.
0: 14 seconds as he steps out of bounds around the 30-yard line, but holding. That flag was thrown at the 49.
1: Yeah, it'll be 10 back from there.
0: That's a huge loss.
1: Huge loss for them.
3: Back to Tigers up to the 50-yard line.
1: No, they haven't marked it off yet.
0: They only marked that from the line of scrimmage, which...
1: Okay.
0: It's weird. Last week, we're on the road. They marked it off from where the flag was thrown. This week, it's marked off from the line of scrimmage.
1: I don't know.
0: It's kind of a crapshoot here. Never know what it is. Holding penalties or whatever he feels best at the moment, I guess. Dropping back, Green under pressure. The Canes are all there. He's going to throw it out. And
3: pressure by the defensive line led by number 67.
0: I got to say, I truly hate that rule in college and in high school. Just get outside the tackle box and throw it away. I don't know. I get protecting the quarterback.
1: I don't know if he's really outside the box. But.
0: Well, I mean, if you're going to protect him that much, put a flag on it. We should just be able to pull a flag.
1: Two-hand touch him, right?
0: Yeah. A little ridiculous. Green will hand off straight up the middle and still on his feet to the 40.
1: Good
0: and
1: tackle.
0: Knocked down at the 39-yard line.
1: Where is your last time out?
0: Tavon Monix on a stop, 2 seconds remaining, and I'll take one last shot to the end zone, I would imagine.
1: Yeah, my assumption is they're going to chuck it up in the end zone, see if they can get kind of a smart play call. I mean, from a coaching standpoint, now it's just third down, right? Might as well chuck it up and see what happens, right?
0: It is, unless you make a bad snap. They already had one tonight.
1: You make
0: it
1: a bad
0: low.
1: Snap, we yep. scoop and score, then all of a sudden everything's going to be questioned, right?
0: Right. Me?
1: Well, hopefully it happens.
0: I'm up 16. I take a knee and I go to the locker room, but that's me, and that's why I'm not down on the sidelines. Completely different. I got the lead and feeling pretty comfortable. I mean, be honest with you, they kind of had their way moving the football up and down the field.
1: Yeah, I mean, and it's really been the explosive plays, right? They've had
0: Correct.
1: About 5 or 6 30-yard gains on the night, and that's what's really killed us in our bugaboo on defense. And they have 4 guys on one side. We don't have a timeout. I don't know what that whistle is. They never blew it in. Now they blew it in.
0: All right, here we go. 2 seconds left. Let's see what happens. 4 receivers to the right. Green dropping under pressure. He slips. Tries to step up still. And
1: Got him.
0: Kane will sack him on the
1: Ball.
0: Play.
1: Ball's Don't get
0: loose.
1: It.
0: Don't lay on it. Pick it up and run. That'll end the first half of football right there on the sack. Canes trail 30-14. We'll take a timeout. A.J. Red will bring you the first half highlights, and you'll hear from Chase Choate and Ryan Brown to bring you the halftime wrap-up. You're listening to Manatee Hurricane Football presented by Conley Buick GMC.
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14: It's the Hurricanes Halftime Highlight Report, presented by Prosperity Group. Good evening, Canes fans, and welcome to another edition of Manatee Hurricanes High School Football here on AM 930, The Answer. Last week, the Canes had each and every one of us on the edges of our seats all second half and were able to pull out a close win. That game showed us how much heart this team has and their desire to win. The coaching staff kept the team calm, and the team knew if they dug deep, they would eventually pull ahead and leave with a win. And after all the dust settled, that's exactly what happened. And of course, two kickoff returns that the Canes tucked back to the house didn't hurt either. That gives the Canes a good 1-0 start in district play. Now let's get to some more timely matters. It's homecoming, so the entire student body has been celebrating all week long. But on the field, the Canes are trying to get back a little revenge from a loss last year. The Tigers roll in tough, physical and battle-tested, with playmakers on both sides of the ball, and they want to make it rain on the Canes' homecoming parade. It's your 4-2 Manatee Hurricanes and the 6-0 Columbia Tigers. Let's get to some action. The Tigers start with the ball, and on the very first play of the game, the Canes defense, they're just playing takeaway.
15: Bacon throws across. Pick. Intercepted. Hurricanes on the first play of the game. Tavion Monix with the interception, and that receiver didn't even know the ball was coming at him.
1: Correct. Yeah. Absolutely right. Amari Green just kind of pulls it, throws it at him, and wide receiver wasn't even looking for it.
14: The Canes couldn't capitalize and go three and out. The Tigers come back on the field and get a quick score, but the Canes were able to block that extra point. The Canes come back on the field, and they get some good position.
15: Nathan Cook on a kick for the Tigers. He's got a pretty good leg. He's sent several of them into the end zone. Put his right foot into it. It's going to soar. It's going to be returnable right here.
1: Come on, Dino.
15: Dino DeLockis from the 6. Across the 25 to the 30. Now he kicks it in another gear to the 40, to the 50. And out across midfield to the 47, 48-yard line. Great return by Dino DeLockis of 47 yards.
14: And the Canes are moving the sticks, too.
15: Nolan takes a snap, dropping, looking. He's going to fire out. It's going to be caught. Dino DeLockis, he's got the first down at the 35. Cuts up forward to around the 39-yard line.
14: Now they're in the red zone, and the Canes pound it out on the ground.
15: And off Carter up the middle, across the 20, the 15, to the 10, to the 5. Touchdown, Carter Frazier, 28 yards out, and the Canes cut the lead to 13-6. What an explosive blast it was by Carter Frazier.
14: The Canes defense comes back on the field and are dealing out some serious punishment.
15: So it'll be first and 10, Columbia Tigers at their own 39-yard line. 10:55 to go here in the first half. Hand off to Horn, and nowhere to go. He stood up and driven down. Jason Lowry just picked him off his feet and slammed him to the ground. A one-yard pickup, but what a great stop.
14: And the Canes are pushing the Tigers backwards now.
15: Ball is on at 21. Third and 20 for the Tigers. Green takes a snap under pressure. The Canes are there. Sack in the backfield at the 35-yard line. What a beautiful sack. It is going to be Trevor Weathersby on that sack.
1: Big
15: what
1: time.
15: A beautiful blitz right down the center of the field. He gets the sack. One
1: Big
15: of our
1: time.
15: Best plays of the night.
14: You know, the defense was just amazing for the Canes, but you have to give credit where credit is due. The Tigers were able to knock in a 50-yard field goal in high school. The Tigers kick off the ball, and the Canes, they're running downhill now.
15: He comes across the 10, the 15, the 20, still on his feet to the 30. Still on his feet and gets hit at the 40. Bounces off of it into Tiger territory to the 44. A 54-yard return by T.J. Holloway. Or T.J. Powell.
14: And now the Canes, they're starting to feel himself in this quarter.
15: Snap. He's going to throw it out to Powell. He's there. Touchdown! T.J. Powell, 29-yard strike, and the Canes cut the lead to 16-13. You could not have thrown a better pass
0: on an absolute frozen rope to TJ Powell. I mean, his sword right over the defender's head.
16: Yep, and that's where we're going to have to lead it. 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
2: Hey there, everybody, and welcome to the Shake Pit Halftime Show. This currently is a 30-14 game with Columbia Lake City ahead of the Manatee Hurricanes. So it's Chase Choate, Ryan Brown, we brought have a special guest with us, Chris Bilkey from the 1989 Manatee State Championship game. Chris, welcome to the halftime show. Happy to have you.
17: Thanks for having me.
2: Yeah, no, and so Chris, what are your thoughts here on the first half football so far? I wish we were treating you to a little better spectacle, but, you know, Manatee's been fighting.
17: Yeah, I feel like it kind of slipped away there at the end of the second quarter. We played well. Offensively, I think we need to just do a little bit better job on the defensive end, slowing them down. We keep allowing them to get that big play, get out of lose contain, and get outside from us, and it's generated some big plays for them. But I think we're still in it.
2: Yeah, no, I think we're still in it. And again, we've been passing the ball pretty well so far. Obviously, Ryan, you know we're missing a couple of pieces. Caden White out tonight. Dino DeLockis getting himself injured in the first quarter. What are your thoughts on the first half so far?
18: Yeah, I mean, I agree with Chris. I mean, like I always say, I think now's the time to get going, buckle it up, and let's do something. I think we're close here. We got two quarters left. good locker room speech. Everybody take a breath. And let's come out. I know our second string running back scored a touchdown.
2: Yeah.
18: So, I mean, that's huge.
17: Right up the middle.
2: I was about to say ripped off, what, I mean, a 30-yard run?
18: Let's take a little confidence from that and keep going.
17: In honor of the 89 team, went right up the middle.
18: Right?
2: Yeah.
18: Yep.
2: Well, and then so far, I think right now there's been a little bit of disparity, as Chris was saying, as we got to the end of the second half. From a yardage perspective, they have 126 yards, they being the Columbia Lake City Tigers. 126 yards on the ground, 208 passing, 334 yards total to Manatees, 43 yards rushing, 96 passing. Both of us have two turnovers, 60 yards of penalties on their end, 20 yards on ours. Mm-hmm. So I think what I see from it at least is, again, as Chris was saying, if we can keep that contained a little bit,
18: right.
2: We've stopped them a couple of times cold, and then whether it be a flag here or there that's not been great, it seems like we have the ability to play with these guys.
18: Sure.
2: It's more just, are we going to put forward the effort? You know
18: I
2: what
18: agree.
2: I mean?
18: Yep.
17: You know, I think we had some opportunities there towards the end of the half that may have burned off a little bit more time and kept it, kept 7 points off. It just had some passes, maybe a little too much heat on them. You know, our goal is completions, not miles per hour. So
2: we got
17: to work on our completions. But they were there. The plays were there.
18: Right. A little too rushed maybe at times.
17: If you can execute, I think the plays are there, which is a good sign.
18: Yes.
2: No, and Chris, just to talk for a little bit about the 89 team, I mean, again, you guys were keeping up the tradition of the 80s, as we were talking about right before we got on. We were pumping out team after team, it seemed like, in the 80s. Obviously, you guys went, down there, well, I guess you played Miami Carroll City, if I'm not mistaken, and you said it was 21-8 a victory for the Hurricanes. What do you remember about that game, about that season in particular, and what made you guys, such a special group?
17: Well, the group started in middle school for a lot of the kids. So that's Joe Canan's senior season for his son, JoJo Canan, and his nephew, Chris Canan. That camaraderie, relationship with Coach Canan, I think just solidified the bond, and then the back-to-back mentality of taking on the challenger. It didn't hurt that we had, several Division I athletes on the team. I think we were an unselfish team, loaded across the board, offense and defense and special teams. And I think we had a mentality, and I wish it was contagious to this new generation.
18: Right.
17: We never expected to lose.
2: Mm-hmm.
17: We never lost at home. It was a mentality of whatever it took to win, we're going to, regardless of the score. We had a triple overtime against Riverview here on the field. We ended up having one loss against Lake City or Lake Gibson. We went to a Kansas tiebreaker in Lakeland. So we had some adversity, and I think that just hardened us and made us even better. And then we got in the playoffs. It was, we had one home playoff game. Then we had to go to Vero Beach. Then we had to go up to Pensacola, Washington, which nobody had ever won from this area in the 80s up to that point. So we did something that nobody else did. We beat Derek Brooks in the Pensacola, Washington. I think it was 40-12.
18: Mm-hmm.
17: It was a one-point game at halftime. And then we went to Daytona. It was the first time it was on a neutral site. And I think it was really just a foregone conclusion. I think we knew what we were up against and just executed. We had great coaching. Everything was so solid. It was an incredible program. Many I've listened to recruiters or scouts talk back in the day. It was a small college program the way Coach Canan ran things, and
18: right.
17: I think that bled into our play.
2: Yeah, and again, too, what you alluded to there, we had a swagger. I think Ryan and I experienced it too when Canan came back in the early 2000s and stayed for about another decade. We experienced it. There was something in the water in Manatee County, though, in the 80s, in those 70 time frame, because some of the kids that were coming through, like you said, D1 athletes all over the place. All of us here, Gators, we felt the experience from one of those athletes that went over to Nebraska and whooped us in 95, Tommy Frazier.
18: Oh, yeah.
2: So, we know what Manatee County is bred, and again, later teams have, with that coaching from Joe Canan, I think it's, something that, if you haven't experienced it and just the eye for talent that he's got, the ability, there's a reason it's called Joe Canan Field.
18: Sure.
2: Stadium,
18: yeah.
2: Right? And so, Obviously, we have our own perspective of getting the later half, but how was Joe as a coach and your position coaches in the 80s there? Like, when you guys were riding high, I've heard stories, but would love to know, like, what was it like every day at practice? How did that stuff roll?
19: I felt like it was a player-led team, which, you know, you hear John Summerall talk about it. You know, you need a player-led team. I felt like we were there. The off-season workouts, you know, we also won the state championship in powerlifting. So we were very strong. We knew what it took to get there. So I felt Coach, and he even mentioned it last night at the banquet, he felt like he was kind of the orchestrator. I think he had a very good staff. Wasn't a lot of yelling. There wasn't a lot of hooting and hollering. I really feel like it was very very controlled, very disciplined, very tough, for lack of better words.
20: Right, with the camaraderie that you had, because it was a group of guys from middle school.
19: 19 senior starters. Right.
20: I mean, you don't get that anymore with the NIL.
2: Yeah, and listen, as all of us know, whether it's been Manatee's struggle with that South Florida area when it comes to St. Thomas Aquinas, you beat a Miami team, you got something going for you, whether it be talent, culture, coaching, right? All those things have to line up to be able to go toe-to-toe with them, and realistically, you guys took it to them, you know?
19: Yeah, I don't think anybody scored more than two touchdowns against them that the entire season, and we scored, 21. They were a good team, coached by a great man, Walt Frazier. I got to play for him in the Florida-Georgia All-Star game. A teammate of mine, Aubrey Hill, who's passed away, he was on that team. No lack of talent. We just had too much, right?
2: Yeah. Well, and, Chris, really do appreciate you coming up here and giving your perspective of the 89 team. As we wrap up here the Shake Pit Halftime Show, what do you expect? What do you want to see out of the Canes going into the second half?
19: I want to see the Canes adopt that mindset where they don't lose at home. And they clean up some of the errors, and they continue to build on the progress they had in the first set, regardless of the score,
20: right?
19: And that's what Coach Jacquez is telling him, a teammate of mine. 0-0 right now, right? Win the second half, and we'll see what happens.
2: Ryan, what are your thoughts going into the second
20: half? I agree. I mean, I think, a couple mistakes, maybe slow it down a little bit on offense, defense, be spread out a little bit more. We know the quarterback can run.
2: Yep.
20: We know he can run 20 yards to the south and then throw it.
2: Right.
20: I think our quarterback can run.
19: I think he's got some opportunities, and with the number one guy down,
20: right?
19: Hey, maybe you look at that wrinkle.
2: Yeah, and listen, we get some catches there from Elijah Christian, uncharacteristic from him,
20: sure.
2: Right? But TJ Powell's done well. So I think for us, just what you guys were leading to, I think keeps them contained.
20: Yep.
2: Don't get beat downfield.
20: Oh,
2: don't do any crazy turnovers. And again, you get a couple stops, we're right back in this game.
20: Definitely still in it.
2: Oh yeah.
20: Yep.
2: Well, again, Chris, thank you very much for being up here.
20: Yes.
2: So, the Shake Pit Halftime Show. It's Chase Choate, Ryan Brown, Chris Bilkey with the 89 team. We're going to throw it back to the station. You guys will be hearing from the voice, Danny Carter and Chad Choate, as the second half comes up. Thanks, everybody, for joining us.
20: Thank you, Ms. Deb.
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0: Back here at Joe Canam Field, Hawkins Stadium, getting ready for the second half action between Manatee and Columbia. Columbia leading 30-14. Canes will receive the ball to start the second half of play. And Chad, first half, aside from a couple of big plays, honestly, Manatee's been right in the ballgame. We've done some good things, and
21: yeah, we're right in it.
0: Open up the second half, you go down and score, right back in the thick of things.
21: Yeah, no, we're right in this game. And yes, explosive plays, and they had about 6 30-yard plus, you know, especially passing plays on us. Thought we've done a good job affecting Amari Green at times. We got to keep him more in the pocket, finish those plays. Both teams have 2 turnovers, kind
0: he's
21: of sloppy
0: super
21: at times.
0: Athletic, though. I mean, we've done some things coming off the edges, and yet he still finds a way to elude
21: your
0: people.
21: Your Jaden Daniels comparison 100%. Is spot on.
0: Yeah.
21: Hey, we score right here, though. We're right back in at 30-21. So,
0: All right. Mathan Cook to kick off for the Tigers, going left to right here. Ooh. And he tries the onside kick, and good job Cooper. By Bryce Cooper just to come over
21: Cooper
0: there and
21: Colby,
0: smother.
21: Cooper Colby.
0: Yep. Great I'll tell job. You what, that one fooled
21: wow.
0: me because it looked like he was going to bang it, but
21: yeah,
0: that was
21: great job.
0: Designed onside kick, honestly.
21: Listen,
0: it wasn't a pooch. That
21: so
0: was
21: Cooper Colby
0: outside.
21: Is our starting goalie in lacrosse, right? So maybe his
0: great
21: little cross skills, a little bit
0: save
21: right there. Hey, good field position for the Hurricanes. Let's see if we can come out here and capitalize.
0: I hope he has a lot of saves this season coming
21: yes,
0: up
21: sir.
0: In lacrosse because that team is set to be loaded.
21: Could be really
0: again.
21: Good.
0: Yes. Look forward to watching them play this upcoming season. So here we go. First down to 10, Hurricanes will start at their own 38-yard line. Nolan Downs will hand off to Carter Frazier.
21: No,
0: nothing
21: go.
0: Going right up the middle. A loss of one on the play.
21: Yeah, just good penetration there from, looks like Underwood and some others there from Columbia. We really haven't challenged him too much in the run game. Obviously, Carter did have the explosive run play, but I think we're going to have to win this on the in the air for sure.
0: Second down and 11. Opening drive, second half for the Hurricanes. Nolan Downs mishandles the football, and that'll be a loss of 5 on that one. Six.
21: That's his first time, I think, all year I've seen
0: all year.
21: Any.
0: Yep.
21: I think he was trying to catch it and do the RPO too quick. That's the first time I think I've ever seen him mishandle a snap. Now brings a little more pressure on us right here. Third and 18.
0: Canes will break the huddle. They'll go 2 receivers right, 1 to the left. Nolan Downs will have Carter Frazier off to his right. Dropping back, Nolan. He's going to fire. It's going to be incomplete. Trying to get the ball.
21: Yeah, they're going
0: to
21: give it to us.
0: To Deion Holloway, and that's going to be a pass interference.
21: And
0: he
21: I
0: had
21: know,
0: him wrapped up.
21: And I know people are going to say, well, there's that. He threw the flag too late. But the reality is, if you don't pull him right there, he may have actually caught that, right? And we don't know because of the holding.
0: Well, he can't make an attempt at it at all because he grabbed him from behind.
21: He was turned. So,
0: yeah.
21: He was turned all the way around.
0: It's not much of a discussion here. It's clearly, either you got to call defensive holding on it or it's pass interference.
21: Well, it should be pass interference. Our last one was very similar, and they called pass interference.
0: Pass interference, it is. 15 yards. I don't think it's going to get us the first down. We're going to be short of it because, remember, in high school, they marched 15 off. So I think he's going to be just shy of the first down marker here. We'll see where they walk it off to. The 31.
21: Yeah, I think he's a two-yard shot.
0: Yeah, he's going to get him out to the 46. It'll bring up a third and a little low, just shy of 2 full yards. Should put the ball right on the 46. There it is, and they're going to have to get the ball. If they get it to the 48, they got a first down, period.
21: Yeah, the stick is not on the 48. No. It's just short.
0: Let's bring up third down and short.
21: Problem is you run the ball, you try to throw the ball here.

0: When someone you love is hurting, what do you do? We're often quick to say, if there's anything I can do, just let me know. But what if we stopped waiting to be asked and simply showed up? 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
1: That if you're going to hold behind the line of scrimmage, it should be penalized from where that took place.
2: Absolutely.
1: Because if he scrambles deep, say 10 yards deeper, and then you have a hold that's way behind the line, why would it go back to the line of scrimmage?
2: Yeah.
1: It should be where the penalty actually took place at.
2: That makes a whole lot of sense, though.
1: But again, I say this all along. NFL, college, high school should all mirror the same rules.
2: Correct.
1: Don't understand why they're different at each level. Makes no sense. The only thing I'd wipe out, not do away with, high school, you should be able to return a kickoff.
2: Yes.
1: Pros, you should do away with the kickoff the way they have it. First down and 20. This time Green gets to the outside, and he's going to take off and run it. Run out of bounds after a five-yard pickup.
2: Tell you what, we are definitely getting pressure on him. I think that's not been a question all night. It's just the plays he's able to make with his legs, and also he made that one dart, you know, that last one of the last
1: that
2: explosives.
1: Close.
2: We're that very
1: we're
2: close.
1: Very, very close. I mean, to just wrapping him up multiple times, already sacked him twice. Could have as many as six sacks. We've been that close. Second down and 15 for the Tigers, going left to right. 10-13 to go in the third quarter. Manatee trailing 30-14. This time we'll throw it the flat. And the receiver across the 40, out to the 35, to the 30, and bumped out of bounds just shy of the 30-yard line.
2: Yeah, yep. 2 yards shy.
1: Bring up third and one, 14-yard pickup.
3: Forced out of bounds by number 32, Ty McDonald, number 9, Aiden Lewis.
1: Third and one, Jerome Horn will be in the backfield.
2: That was a good play call. It's the last one. Kyron Brown went in motion. A.J. Early's running in motion with him. He turns around and comes back to where he came from, and they end up blocking A.J. as he was coming in motion to go back and guard him. That's a really well-designed play.
1: Right here, you got two choices, right? Either Horn's going to carry it or Green's going to follow behind the big side over here. They've stacked it up on the right. This time they slant back the opposite way, kind of
2: counteraction.
1: Simpson. But picks up two, needed one, got two, first down to the Manatee 29-yard line. First and 10, Tigers, 9 minutes to go, third quarter. Tigers' first possession here in the second half. Green dropping, looking. He's going to fire towards the end zone. He's got a man there, and it's going to be hauled in for a touchdown.
2: Wow.
1: Hit that right there. He just went over the defender and hauled it in.
2: I mean, it looks like Monix was there. Coverage wasn't bad at all. He just went up and got it.
1: He went right over the top. And
2: what a catch.
1: I mean, to say this, but
2: watching that replay, what a catch.
1: That may be on Sunday and you got mossed. that very well could be on Sunday.
2: I mean, that was a heck of a catch.
1: Yes, it was. He went right over the top of him and pulled it in. 36-14, point after looming. Good snap, good hold. The kick is up. Kick is good. 37-14, our score. 8:48 to go in the third quarter. We'll take a 30-second timeout. 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
2: Welcome back here, Jokinan Field at Hawkins Stadium. 8:48 left here in the third quarter.

0: Columbia Tigers up 37-14 on the Manatee Hurricanes.
1: Nathan Cook on to kick off for the Tigers. Deion Holloway and TJ Powell back deep for the Hurricanes. A lot of game to play. Just don't let it get too far away from you, right? Nathan Cook will.
0: They're not kicking back deep at all.
1: And
0: I don't blame them. I don't blame them at all.
1: Good job by Trey Baxley to cover that one up. The Canes will start first and 10 at their own 47-yard line. And here's a question mark. So
2: down at the 47-yard line.
1: You try and strike something real quick. I mean, so I stretch the field. Go after it. I go right here. You're going to do this little stuff with us, dink and dunk thing, then I'd attack the other direction.
0: Yeah, I'm not opposed to, yeah, to going deep.
1: Nolan Downs takes a snap, fires across the middle, and, boy, he put a lot of heat on that
0: one. He did.
1: Trying to get it to Deion Holloway.
0: And I think Deion, you know, young receiver, I think was there if he goes out and catch a little alligator arms, but safety was right there. But Nolan was zipping that one. He had some extra heat on that.
1: One thing I'm going to say about the young man, he's going to put it where only his receiver has a shot at it. So you got to help your quarterback every once in a while. He's going to deliver, come up with a big play. Second down and 10. Nolan Downs takes a snap, hands off to Carter Frazier up the middle, bounce out to the right, and gets it to the 50-yard line, a 3-yard pickup. Brings up third and 7.
0: Yeah, I think, you know, you go back to this game, and I don't hate to bring up the what-if, right? But I think, you know, Caden White has been our workhorse. I think you have Caden in this game, it's a different
1: Maybe.
0: Outcome. It looks a little bit different to be able to run the ball. We only run the ball 35 yards tonight. And it's not because they've been that well to stop us. We've only run it 8 times.
1: Nolan takes a snap, dropping, he's going to fire out, and tries to get it to Elijah Christian. He just kind of, he didn't really break hard out of that break. He just kind of bubbled that one out of there. That yeah. wasn't a crisp come out of it, and I think he threw to where he should have been, but just kind of lackadaisically came out of that break. Punting situation for the Hurricanes, and right now you can't get anything going. It's almost like kind of hanging our heads a little bit.
0: Yeah.
1: Carter Urice will stand at his own 35. Snaps back and gets the punt away, and ball's taken at the 17 across the 30, 35 to the 40. And Elijah Christian misses the tackle. The man's still
0: gone.
1: On his feet. He's going to go all the way to the end zone. 83-yard kickoff return. We do have a flag down at the 42, and that's going to be the hold against Elijah Christian. He was the one going in to make the tackle, and he was held right there. So he spun out of it, tried to make the tackle. The hold was called prior to that. So all the way back to the 42, that'll march him 10 yards back, so negate the touchdown. Should put the ball at the 33-yard line. They're going to mark it off from the 43, so it'll be the 33-yard line, first down and 10. Tigers will start. 7:42 to go here in the third quarter.
0: Yeah, I need something to spark here right here. I mean, you got to come up with a big defensive play. Turnover, right? That's what old Eddie Mulock would be calling for, is a turnover.
2: First and 10, Columbia from their own 33.
1: Tell you what the concerning thing to me is, I keep watching it every week, and next week I think it's going to be huge, and I know how Palmetto is. They're going to come attack on special teams, right? Their special teams are very, very good.
0: We won't get kickoff returns against them.
1: No, we'll get zero.
0: He'll boom it in. Gallo will boom it in the end zone every time.
1: But on the flip side of that, attacking the punt, and because the ball hasn't got back there crisp, we've been late kind of getting it off, and that's the part I think you got to tighten up a little bit. First down, ball thrown into the flat. Days is going to sidestep the first defender. That was Jordan Lowry trying to come down on him, and he missed it.
0: And he threw it just over Cooper Colby's head, the D lineman. Man, you put your ball up and you're going to hit that ball.
1: Days got the ball out to the 48-yard line. 15-yard pickup and a first down for the Tigers. Green takes the snap, throw it again in the flat. And it's going to be caught, not still on his feet. What should have been a gain of about three turned into a gain of about seven. Jalen Wilson on the reception.
2: Going in by number 15, Turbo, Tavion Monick. Gain of seven on the play, brings up second down and three, ball at the 45-yard line.
1: Second and three. Amari Green. We jumped offside right
0: there. Yeah, they motioned. And then motioned, and Davian Bryant jumped.
1: First down the easy way.
2: A 5-yard penalty.
0: What a bring.
2: For a first down.
1: Oh, wait to signal. Yep, it'll be a water break. 6:43 to go, third quarter. We'll take a 30-second timeout. Columbia leading 37-14. 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
1: 6:43 to go here in the third quarter. Columbia leading 37-14. They'll have a first and 10 at the Manatee 40-yard line. Jerome Horn will be set behind Amari Green. He'll have two backs offset to either side of him. Green takes a snap, rolling out to his right. Look, he's going to fire deep. He's got a man wide open, walks in, touchdown. Jalen Willis on the reception, 40-yard strike, and that'll extend the lead to 43-14. And
0: Just got sucked up in the play action there from the corners and left him wide open. Easy pitch and catch there from Green.
1: Just like that, this game went from having a chance to be in it to kind of running away with it. Nathan Cook on for the point after. Bigger question is how quickly can you flush this one behind you?
0: Correct.
1: Yep, there goes a flag right there.
0: Yeah, holding on to the edge, big time. No, I agree with you. How quickly can you flush this and say, hey, next week's big, right? Be able to correct some of the things here tonight, which are some explosive plays. 301 yards of passing is what I've got, on the night, 22 attempts. How quickly can you say, look, hey, it is what it is, learn from it as we get ready for a huge, and really is, for the district championship right now?
1: Oh, without a doubt.
0: Hey, can Palmetto go and play Sumner and lose to Sumner? Sure, I don't know.
1: Possibility.
0: But bottom line is you got to win that game, right?
1: Right. Yeah, you win that one and
0: you're it. You're district champs.
1: You control your own destiny, right? So that's all there is to it. We'll have Parrish 2 weeks after that. So. And Palmetto is going to come here with a very good football team and a very capable quarterback at throwing the football. Extra point is up, and it is good. 44-14, our score.
0: You know, one of the things, though, that I've always, you know, you kind of talk about is, you know, your Palmetto was off this week, and would you rather be off before a big game and have the week to be able to, of course, heal, rest a little bit, but you're also out of the competitive element, not playing a game. We know off weeks are not the same as when you got a game on Friday, or you got to play on Friday. I'm not saying I'd rather play a team like Columbia, right? I think that may have been, I'm not saying that, but would you rather have a game on Friday before you play in general?
1: I don't know. That's very questionable.
0: I've been a lot of teams where you come off of a bye week and you're sloppy to start. You got to get back in the rhythm of playing the game, competitive nature, right?
1: I know. And then I turn around and look at the college level and you say, okay, Florida, Georgia, both off the week before they play each other.
0: Sure,
1: so
0: sure.
1: I think in this game coming up with them, I don't think an off week is going to hurt you. Or playing is going to hurt you. I don't think it's either way. I think the rivalry game, there's way too much involved in that one. And now you tack on a district title, possibly implications. It's going to be TJ Powell from the one out across the 30 to the 35 and run out of bounds around the 36-yard line. But the implications of this game next week is tremendous. And the rivalry alone, players that have gone from Manatee to Palmetto, vice versa. They've been all over the place. They know each other since youth league football. It is going to be an electric environment.
0: Oh, there's no yeah. It's going to be a fun game.
1: So I don't think it makes any difference in that situation whether you're off or not off. Palmetto being off is going to be just as fired up as if they had played this week. Coming in next week makes no difference. The only thing you're trying to avoid playing in a week before is injuries, right?
0: Sure.
1: That's it. First down at 10, Hurricanes. Nolan now throws it out in the flat. Elijah Christian hauls it in and gets it out to the 40-yard line. Five-yard pickup, second and five.
0: Well, I think, you know, go back to tonight. I think we're playing Palmetto tonight. Caden White's playing, right?
1: Correct.
0: You know, he's not sitting.
1: No, I think he plays. I think Dino's back in. And I don't know the, you know, severity of either one of their injuries, don't know where it's at, but I think just knowing how competitive
0: sure.
1: the two of them are, they're back on the field. Right now, this game is meaningless in terms of what's at stake next week. Carter Frazier on the handoff up the middle is going to pick up two.
0: God, jersey pulled right there. If not, he's going.
1: All right, ripped one, decent game, one off man. Tonight. So.
2: They have a couple on the play. He's going to bring up third down and three.
1: God, I don't know if there's a right or wrong to what you asked the question to.
0: I don't either. That's, you know, it's a good question. It's in, you know, look, sometimes you can schedule you're that way. You work your schedule that way. Most of the time you can't. In high school, it's kind of tough to do that, especially with district play.
1: Third down, thrown out in the flat to T.J. Powell. He's going to be tripped up, but not before he picks up eight and a first down.
2: Gain of six on the play. Good enough for a Manatee Hurricane. First down. Ball spotted at the 48-yard line.
1: Can't look at Chase. He's laughing so hard right now.
0: I know why
1: he's laughing.
0: Regardless of for this game, what you want to do is end with some rhythm, right, offensively. Remove the ball a little bit. You want to end with in this game in some rhythm, whether you win or lose. You want to be able to go back and say, hey, look, there's some good things we did offensively.
1: Nolan drops. Look, he's going to fire deep down the field for TJ again. He hauls it in at the 25-yard line. Great job. Great hands that go in there. Strong hands to just grab it and pull it down. That'll be a 27-yard pickup and a first down for the Hurricanes at the Tigers 25.
0: Great throw and catch right there from Nolan to TJ. TJ turning around a little bit, catching that ball. Great job. I think he's been kind of a TJ coming out party even more than he has been the rest of the year or beginning of the year.
1: TJ again, and tell you what, now he's starting to come up with all the big plays. He's best I've seen him all year long in a game as far as hauling balls in.
0: Yeah, six catches, 93 yards.
1: Thought he kind of came into his own last week too. So he came into a couple of big plays last week, and slowly it's starting to click. him and Nolan are starting to get more and more comfortable with one another. It's time Nolan takes a snap, fires it again, and it's going to be TJ Powell one more time.
0: I think he's right at the sticks.
1: Down, and I think he's got enough for a first down. Let's see. And it is. It is a first down.
0: 99 yards.
2: 6-yard gain, good enough for Manchu Hurricane. First down, and they're in the red zone.
1: 4 minutes to go, third quarter. Columbia leading 44-14. The Canes in the Pinch a Penny red zone. Pinch a Penny, the perfect people for the perfect pool. For all your pool and spa supplies, go to Pinch a Penny, 3500 Manatee Avenue West. No one drops, fires towards the end zone, looking for a man, and a little bit of hand checking on both sides.
0: I don't know if Elijah thought it was going to be a backside shoulder, but listen, when the guy's up top, it should be a backside shoulder throw, not continue to the end zone. So I thought that was the right throw by Nolan. Defender down.
1: Yeah, I thought they were just both of them kind of hand-checking back and forth right there. 3:43 to go, third quarter. Canes trail by 30, down 44-14. Next week they're at home against Palmetto in a huge district clash.
0: Yeah, I expect a good crowd. They'll travel well.
1: I'll be honest with you. The winner in next week's game, game wins the district championship. I think Palmetto is strong enough to go up there.
0: Sure.
1: I think Sumner might be coming to them, to be honest with you. I have to look that one up. But Sumner is going to crowd the box like they did with us. They do it with everybody.
0: Sure.
1: They're going to bring 7-8 guys every play. They could disrupt things enough, make something happen, because I think their quarterback's athletic enough to make a few things
0: happen. They
1: got some
0: good perimeter players on the defense side of the ball.
1: In the long run, I think Palmetto is a better football team.
0: I think they
1: beat them. So.
0: I think next week absolutely decides. I think we beat Parrish. We're going to beat Parrish. So I don't think that's going to be a question. The district championship.
1: So they're at Palmetto.
0: District championship is absolutely played next week. There's no question. Which then makes you guarantee in the playoffs, right? Now you're going to be seeded based on your rankings, but if you win district championship, you're in, right? It used to be a couple years ago, you were top four seed. That's gone. You could be the eighth seed.
1: Still be eighth with the district championship.
0: Correct.
1: Yeah. Canes will break the huddle with three receivers to the right.
0: And we've talked about it. This week the rankings are wonky right now.
1: Oh, they're all over the place. They'll change in midweek. It's weird. And we're six games into the season. They're still kind of all over the place. Nolan Downs will hand off to Carter Frazier. He'll get the ball down to about the 14, maybe the 13-yard line. They'll put it at the 13, brings up third down and 8. Elijah Christian to the near side. TJ Powell far to the right side. Nolan takes a snap, looking towards Elijah's way. He's going to try and get to him. And
0: what a catch.
1: Did he haul it in?
0: Wow, he did.
1: Touchdown, Elijah Christian. I don't know how he got out of that one. It was hard to see it in the booth here from this side, but what a tremendous haul in by Elijah Christian. More importantly, what a pass. He threw that on the backside of him, and he turned around. And I thought the defender initially was going to get his hand to it.
0: Yes.
1: Doesn't do it. Elijah Christian hauls it in from 13 yards out and cuts the lead to 44-20.
0: Wow. First off, great ball placement from Nolan backside, and then Elijah where to turn his body and get his hands on it, catch the ball for a touchdown.
1: Good snap, good hold, and the kick by Carter Urice is up and good. 44-21, our score. Will keep things right here in what may be one of the longest third quarters I've ever witnessed.
0: 9 plays on that drive. 9 plays for 65 yards. Ends up in that 13-yard strike from Nolan Downs to Elijah Christian to now Lord Lee a little bit to 44-21, Columbia over the Hurricanes. 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
6: And, guys, not to upset Danny Carter even further, but it is 5 till 10 o'clock.
1: Good grief. So it's past my bedtime.
6: Yeah. to your credit, it is very late now, but, you know.
0: Homecoming game, extra 5 minutes, halftime.
6: It's going to be a long game. We all know it.
1: On a normal night, I'm 2 hours into sleep. What are we talking about here?
0: I mean, this is kind of our normal deal. I mean, we're till about 10:30 on every game.
1: Every game. Never changes. Doesn't matter what we do.
0: Maybe you got to move it to 7 o'clock kickoff.
1: I think we had a running clock, and we still never got out of here until 10:30 once. It's unreal. Never seen anything like it. Carter Urice on for the Basil's Chicken and Ribs kickoff. He'll try the onside kick. It's there.
0: Oh, we got it.
1: Kane's got it.
0: He got it.
1: Kane's got the onside kick. Carter Urice tried to haul it in. Yep.
0: It popped right back right near him.
1: Kane's got the onside kick, and they'll take over at the 47-yard line of the Tigers.
0: It looked like number 30. I don't know who number 30 is not on the roster.
1: What a
0: Walker.
1: Great time to come up with that onside kick. And Carter Urice almost hauled it in himself, but he tipped it just enough behind him that I don't know who the guy was.
0: Number 30, like Walker's last name. I don't have his he's not on the roster that we have, so interesting.
1: All right, it'll be first and 10.
0: Amir Walker, maybe. Amir Walker. Great job. Wow.
1: 44-21, Canes trail, first and 10 at the Columbia 47-yard line. Right across the middle, it's going to be tipped up in the air and almost intercepted. Tried to get the ball to Brendan Gunner. And great defensive play just to tip it away before. Brendan was there.
0: He was.
1: Unfortunately, the defender got his hands on it before he could.
0: Yep. Almost a little like helmet-to-helmet action there, but.
1: Second down and 10. Two receivers left, one to the right. Nolan Downs takes a snap, fires out to the right side.
0: P.I.
1: And there's got to be a flag, and there it comes from the far side.
0: You got to throw that flag. Come on. Come on. That was blatant. He couldn't even turn around. I mean,
1: no, he mauled him the whole time over there. So,
0: I mean, TJ's trying to turn around for the ball, and he's absolutely mugged.
1: That's the call, pass interference. Tell you what, over the last two games, TJ Powell is starting to show why Kansas, University of Kansas is offered.
0: Yeah, absolutely. And, you know, I think that especially tonight, he has been our guy. But I think the kickoff returns maybe you kind of sparked him a little bit, right? Gets the ball, you make some big plays on the kickoff return, special teams, and does really well. I mean, I love what we're seeing from him tonight. This is, you know, because his bugaboo the whole year has kind of been catching the ball at times, losing the ball with some fumbles, right? Playing really well tonight.
1: First and 10, Hurricanes. Nolan Downs firing deep to the end zone, going to T.J.
0: Got him.
1: And he's got him again. Did he haul it in? Yes, he did. T.J. Powell, 32-yard strike.
0: Bang.
1: And the Canes cut the lead at 44-27. But what a beautiful catch by T.J. Powell.
0: As we were talking about the fella, what a catch. And way to get his feet in. Good ball by Nolan. Does he not throw a beautiful 30, 40, 50-yard pass? I mean, he throws a beautiful ball. Always seems on a spiral. Always seems to be great placement. Great job.
1: Give your receivers a chance, and they're hauling it in tonight. T.J. Powell having an absolutely outstanding night.
0: T.J., 8 catches, 131, 2 touchdowns. Big night. How releasing all your game stats?
1: Carter Urice on for the point after. Snap good. Hold is good. The kick is good. 44-28, 2:46 to go here in the third quarter.
0: All of a sudden, right? You got a whole third quarter left, and it's only 10. Plenty of time on the clock and on our watches. 44-28, Columbia Manteedack drive right there. Only 3 plays needed for 47 yards, 32-yard strike from Nolan Downs to T.J. 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Man, we were just talking about T.J. Powell. What a huge catch.
1: Awesome.
0: great night from TJ.
1: May need to get a sponsorship of a energy drink from me here in a little bit.
0: A little espresso?
1: A little something.
0: Listen, we've got
1: one thing
0: so
1: I
0: many...
1: can tell you I can't do is yawn. This is a little too much excitement for me right here. Normally I'd be fading out.
0: 12 possessions. I'm moving to my second sheet almost. I mean, 12 possessions in a game.
1: We're going to do another onside kick. Here we go.
0: I love it.
1: Basil's chicken and ribs kickoff.
0: Get up. Oh, we got it.
6: Oh,
0: Elijah, right through Elijah's hands.
1: Almost had it again.
0: Elijah's so close. What a great onside kick right there, man. It bounced exactly where we needed to over the offensive guy's hands. And Elijah was so close.
1: Wow.
0: Man, that was very, very close. Yeah, out of bounds. Kicked out of bounds, yeah.
1: That was almost had another one. I'll tell you what. Carter, your eyes, that's the third onside kick I've seen him do this year that has been
0: pretty good. Darn good.
1: Yeah.
0: Yeah, pretty darn good.
1: All right, let's see if the defense can come up with a stop. 44-28, 2:43 to go. Third quarter, for those of you about to go to sleep. See y'all tomorrow, but I'll still be here. It's a shame Hawaii's not playing home tonight. I'd go home and watch kickoff. Mari Green, the quarterback for the Tigers, takes a snap, throws it out in the flat to the right side, and forces the receiver out of bounds.
0: Stops the clock again, right?
1: Kyron Caldwell on the catch.
2: Open number seven, Kyron Caldwell.
1: McDonald forces him out of bounds. Second down and one. Again, back out to Caldwell, and he's got the first down easy.
0: And again, out of bounds.
1: 3 yard pickup and a first down.
0: Yeah, Caldwell's a good receiver, though, man. Eventually, you're going to lull to sleep right here with these out routes as he go deep again.
1: All right, that might be the craziest thing. The referee's standing on the 46, but they put the ball on the 45. All right. Doesn't matter because he's going to be across the 40.
0: He's getting too deep. We're off band too far.
1: Run out of bounds around the 35-yard line. If you're going to stay off of him, they're going to keep taking.
0: Oh,
1: right?
0: I mean, I would.
1: First and 10, Tigers at the Manatee 35. They've done all this in about 13 seconds. Now Green's going to fire down the field and incomplete, trying to go to Caldwell one more time. But good coverage down the field. A.J. Early on the coverage.
0: You know, you get a couple of passes. They get out of bounds. Now you got one to stop the clock. Incomplete. I mean, I feel like the clock hasn't moved in 5 minutes.
1: Well, it hasn't. We've actually gone true time about 20 minutes. Feel like I'm watching an NBA basketball game at the end. It's time. A handoff to left side.
0: Oh, good
1: and
0: stop.
1: Horn is going to be stood up at the line of scrimmage.
0: Looks like Davion Bryant. Jason Lowry, good job. Bigs up. They're down right here. Hey, Hurricane, stop him right here. You know, now at Columbia, I'm probably going to punt the ball.
1: Got a little bit of wind helping him. So even if they're stopped here, put him about
0: maybe,
1: a 53-yard attempt. If they're
0: why not?
1: You
0: made, 150, you made one for 50, about a yard. I was told halftime he was about 2 yards short the first one and then barely made it over the crossbar that second one.
1: All right, here we go, defense. This time it's going to be Green looking under pressure. Now he's going to fire it out.
0: Nope.
1: Incomplete.
0: Yes, sir.
1: Great stand by the Hurricanes. Brings up fourth down. And
0: what are you going to do?
1: Here's a question mark. You're kind of in that zone. Do you try to kick the field goal or do you go for it? I don't see much movement.
0: No, I think they're going to let the clock run. Oh, they can't. It was thrown out of bounds, right?
1: They're up 16. They're going to go for it right now. That's what they're going to try and do.
0: They're going to try to jump us off sides. It looked like to me the coach is yelling, do not move, to the wide receivers. We want him to be on a two count, make his jump.
1: 10 on the play clock. Here they come. Green under pressure. He's going to fire it deep, looking for his man. He's going to be out of bounds. It's good job. A.J. Early just rolled him out of bounds the entire way.
0: Good stop.
1: Turnover on downs, and the Canes will start first and 10 at their own 35.
0: Here we go.
1: All right, let's go down. Try and punch this thing in the end zone.
2: Minute
1: 38
2: to play, third quarter.
1: First and 10. The Canes break the huddle. Two receivers right, one to the left. TJ Powell's had a tremendous night. Is wide to the far side. Time to throw it out to TJ. He hauls it in again.
0: Go, baby.
1: Gets away from the first tackler. He turns it into a 15-yard pickup
0: yarder.
1: All the way to the 15.
0: Let's go.
1: 50-yard line.
2: Another strike from dime dropping Nolan down.
1: Well, I'll tell you what, he's explosive. Once he gets the ball in his hands, if he gets the first guy to miss
0: Correct.
1: Him, he can turn the ball. And what I love about him, he goes north and south. He doesn't kind of mess around side to side. He's going to pick it, turn around, and go right up the field.
0: Nolan's throwing the ball 34 times tonight. 215 yards. Three touchdowns.
1: First and 10, Canes at midfield. Downs takes it. Pump fakes. Now he's going to fire deep and incomplete. And there's the flag. He was out of bounds. He got hit.
0: Yeah, and it was high. I think the reason why it was uncatchable, and he hits him a little high. But TJ's fine.
2: Ball is out of bounds.
0: I could see him. Are they talking about it or no? No. So they're going to give it to him.
1: Well, I think at the point, he never really reached up to go get the football, right? So he basically turns into a defenseless receiver at that point.
0: And then you pound him. Yeah. That's their 10th penalty of the night, though. Pretty sloppy from Columbia.
1: So a 15-yard pickup that brings the ball out to, after the penalty, to the Tigers' 35-yard line. 1:27 to go, third quarter. Canes trail 44-28. Downs takes the snap, dropping. Now he's going to fire deep again, going for TJ, and almost got him.
0: Yeah, a little too long.
1: Little high right there, but not without the effort. TJ tried to reach up there in one hand, try and haul it in.
0: I think eventually you're going to see something underneath here. We've obviously tried to attack him deep. Throw something underneath here, you know, to Elijah or something like that, but make them think, and hey, we're going to try to attack TJ, which 9 catches, 146, 2 tugs on the night.
1: .121 remaining, third quarter. Second down and 10, Hurricanes at the Tigers' 35-yard line. Downs takes the snap. Under pressure, pulls it down.
0: Baby.
1: Now he's going to take off and run across the 30 and slides down around the 29-yard line.
0: Gain about six right there.
1: Brings up a third and manageable here. Third and 4, 1 minute remaining, third quarter. Got time enough for one, maybe two more plays here in the third quarter. Say that the way it's going, we could have 6 plays here in the third quarter.
0: No doubt.
1: The quarter that has lasted an eternity.
0: Forever.
1: Nolan takes a snap, drops, fires in the flat.
0: Oh, that's a PI, too.
1: Out of the hands.
0: Yeah, there you go. Absolutely. He's all over.
1: There
0: it is. I mean, as Deion Holloway was trying to turn and make his break, there was no question the linebacker was all over him. He's on his back. Come on.
1: There's another 15 yards in the first down.
0: Yep.
1: And clock stops. And
0: it's 11 penalties right there.
1: The real clock of the earth continues to tick. I'll be home sometime Sunday, it looks like.
0: They've got 11 penalties, 140 yards.
1: I'm going to tell you right now, I'm so glad that we're not on the road with this one because it'd be a late, late night.
0: Yeah, I'm like, I do not envy any of these Columbia fans having to go two and a half, three hours plus right to Lake City.
1: Yes.
0: Trust me.
1: Brutal. All right, first and 10, Hurricanes in the Pinch-a-Penny red zone. Nolan takes the snap. He's going to fire it out, looking for Elijah Christian, incomplete.
0: Yeah, good job on the defender there, number zero. McKay, Combs, Turner just rolled him right out of bounds and really nowhere for Nolan to throw the ball.
1: Canes, second time in the Pinch-a-Penny red zone. They've flown through it a couple of times. They had to stop there. But Pinch-a-Penny, the perfect people for the perfect pool. For all your pool and spa supplies, go to Pinch-a-Penny, 3500 Manatee Avenue West. Second down and 10 at the 15. 28 seconds remaining, third quarter. Snap. Downs cross.
0: Just behind him. I think if it's not as behind, I think TJ has it.
1: Yep.
0: Just a hair behind him.
2: Downs looking for number zero, TJ Powell, just out of reach.
1: Yeah.
0: What is he down?
1: He's slow to get up. I hope it's just a cramp. And it's a very, very humid night out there. And I think it is. He's trying to get off the field. So this brings up a very interesting situation. So third down, 10. You don't have Dino. TJ's been the workhorse here in the ball game. He's out on this play. Elijah's got to come up with a big one, or Deion Holloway right here.
0: Hey, listen, Deion had a really good drive against Riverview as we're going down to try to, you know, obviously go for two and tie that game. He had some big catches, had the touchdown catch, right? So Deion is absolutely capable, and obviously we know Elijah is too. We bring in number 21, Samuel Shuler, as well. Yeah, they're going to reset it. Why not add some more? Well, they're going to leave it at 8 seconds. Nope, there they go. All right.
1: 16 seconds. Here we go. Downs takes a snap, drops, looking left, now across the middle. He's got Elijah Christian to the about the 7-yard line, short of the first down, and the Canes going to let the clock run out, and they'll make a decision as we end the third quarter of plays. 44-28 our score, Columbia leading at the end of three quarters. 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
1: Welcome back. Joe Canam Field, Hawkins Stadium. The Hurricanes have the ball down to the 7-yard line. It'll be fourth down, and yeah, we'll call it.
0: It's like we're going to go for it.
1: A little over 2 yards, I think. So I'd go for it. I mean, what do you got to lose, right?
0: Yeah.
1: You're already down. You got to have a touchdown no matter what here. Field goal does you no good.
0: Correct. Is it going to get right to the 10? I mean, it looks like maybe just short of the 5, excuse me, the 5-yard line.
1: Yeah, I think to be safe, you got to get it across the 5.
0: Yeah.
1: Do not want to rely on the spot. It's one of those situations where
0: two slants and a corner route, exactly what we did last week, except Elijah's on the corner.
1: TJ's still not in the game here. Downs rolling right. He's going to fire. It's going to be low, incomplete.
0: Just behind
1: him. Try to get it to Elijah.
0: I think he leads him a little bit.
1: Leads him. I think he's got it. Threw it slightly behind him, and that'll be a turnover on downs. Tigers will come out on offense. Got a couple college games going on right now. What the good things that we have happening at the moment.
0: Yeah. Pitt's up 35-33.
1: Pitt, Virginia Tech, 35-33.
0: I think I picked Virginia Tech.
1: Northwestern is destroying Penn State.
0: Wow.
1: 24-7, third quarter. Just underway, too, in the third quarter. The Nittany Lions still overrated. Pass out. It's going to be caught. He turns it up the field. Should have been just a catch and wrapped up for about a 6-yard gain. Turned into about a 17.
0: We're about 8 to 10 yards every single time, though. Way too far off of coverage, in my opinion. I know you don't want to get beat deep, but, I mean, they're just going to continue to throw short on us all night like this.
1: First and 10 at the 23 of the Tigers.
0: They moved.
1: That'll back them up 5. Well, now they're trying to, what I understand is they're trying to work clock. It's a little early to work clock at this point in time. There's 11:25 to go. And if you wanted to work clock, should have done it there in the third quarter where you could have stayed in bounds. I don't know how many times, but they chose not to. First and 15. Hand off. The
0: great job. Horn
1: tried to bounce it out to the outside. Just a 2-yard pickup. Brings up second down at 13.
0: Great job, Davian Bryant, right there making that play. We have done a really good job balling up Horn tonight. It's really been Amari Green getting the rushing yards and being able to scramble, and what he's done, obviously, breaking the pocket.
1: Green takes a snap, dropping, looking left. Now back to his right side under pressure, and he sidesteps another defender. Still moving right, and he's just going to chuck it downfield out of bounds. We're so close yet again.
0: So close.
1: Cooper Colby right there. We had two guys in the backfield with him, and then he got to the outside. Davian Bryant was chasing him down, and guy is extremely elusive.
0: Very elusive.
1: James. 10:30 to go in the ball game. Canes trailing 44-28. Third down and 13. Green dropping, firing. He's going to go deep, looking for his man, and it's going to be incomplete.
0: Good
1: great
0: job.
1: Coverage down the field.
0: Good job. Good
1: Jade
0: job, Jade
1: Lewis on the coverage.
0: Here we go. Big time right here. Make Kyron, him fun. Go get it, right?
1: Yep. Kyron Caldwell, the intended receiver, but incomplete. Brings up a fourth down. Nathan Cook on to punt. Deion Holloway will be back for the Hurricanes. Stand around his 45. See if they give Dion an opportunity to return this one. 10 on the play clock.
0: Give me a little delay of game, huh?
1: Good snap, and the punt is away.
0: They called it. They moved. Looked like they moved.
1: Well, yep. That's too bad because that would have been a good return.
0: Yeah, there was nobody around really, right? Huh? But I think I don't think they do a really. Remember last time they did punt, it fell right in front of Dion. Nobody was really around him either. So you know, I think we're going to be able to get a good return here.
2: Back him up 5 yards.
0: I wouldn't mind even setting up a don't go get it. Let's set up a return.
1: I don't mind staying at the 45. Just be prepared that the ball, the wind, the way it's blowing, is going to knock it down early. So.
0: Yep.
1: Ooh. High snap, and the Canes came after. It's going to be a returnable ball. Dion from the 46. Across the 35 and taken down at the 34-yard line. So it'll be great field position for the Hurricanes at the Tigers 34. 10:06 to go in the third quarter. We'll take a 30-second timeout. 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
1: On first down, Carter Frazier will carry it off to the right side for a 5-yard pickup. Brings second down at 5, 9:50 to go in our ball game. Manatee trailing 44-28. Nolan Downs will take the snap. Hand off to Frazier again up the middle across the 30. It's tripped up down around to the 21-yard line. 9-yard pickup and a first down for Manatee.
0: I think we've loosened them up a little bit, right? They're kind of playing some little prevent. Don't give anything deep for passing. Open up some run lanes for Carter.
1: Hand off to Frazier again, trying to get to the outside. Nowhere to go. He'll lose two on the play back to the 23. Bring up second down and 12.
0: Yeah, it doesn't look like TJ is a. Obviously, he's not back. Look, he may be coming back. Looks like Dino's got an ice pack on his ankle over there under the tent. Looks like TJ has his pads off with an ice pack on his right ankle.
1: Well, we're going to have a busy training room this week.
0: Yeah, they got
1: to
0: get guys
1: ready to go for next Friday when they take on the Palmetto Tigers here. 7:30 kickoff. Downs takes a snap, dropping, steps up in the pocket. Now he's going to look to run.
0: Holding.
1: And that one's coming back and don't get hurt. Yep. It's a hold. It's going to come back. Lose everything on that play. What was that St. Thomas score? They come back. They were playing Chaminade. That was a good ball game.
0: Yeah, I know Venice ended up losing 2017. St. Thomas won 21-20.
1: Wow.
0: Bayshore lost 27-7. Canterbury beat St. Stephen's 39-6. Southeast 45-7 over Osceola.
1: Southeast, first win of the year. All right, second and 22. Nolan drops. He's going to fire out. And incomplete.
0: Yeah.
1: Intended receiver Dion Holloway.
0: And he had to get rid of it early. Yep. I mean, against the pressure. Had to get rid of it.
2: Now bring up third down and 22. Ball spot on the 33-yard line.
1: Third and 22, 7:49 to go in the ball game. 44-28 our score here. Columbia leading over the Manatee Hurricanes. The stroke of luck, I'll be home before Saturday. Yeah, I know. I'm kind of feeling
0: a lot, homie.
1: Gonna be close. Downs dropping, looking, still looking. Fires across the middle, and I think the defender might have tipped down.
0: Yeah, no,
1: 10
0: he did.
1: 4 Elijah Christian.
0: He did.
1: It'll bring up fourth down. The Canes got to go for it in this situation.
0: Yeah, no, to have any kind of change, you got to.
1: Canes will break the huddle. Two receivers left. It'll be Elijah Christian at the far side along with Deion Holloway in the slot. Samuel Shuler to the near side. Under pressure, he'll get rid of it to Shuler, and he tries to spin out of the tackle. He's going to be well short of the first down. That'll be a turnover on downs, and the Tigers will take over at their own 25-yard line.
0: Yeah, I think, you know, once TJ got hurt, all of a sudden your largest weapon, right, of the night is off. And I think it's obviously been, we can see how good he was as a wide receiver, because it's hard for us to now get open. You know, you got some younger guys coming in, obviously, with Deion, which I think he's going to be a very good player as years go. He's young. Shuler, another young guy. Elijah Christian, the only one really left that they can kind of zero on. And they're playing deep off man cover, you know, having a field day back there in the back, not going to get beat deep. We need a big play turnover scored on defense. Crack block.
1: Hand off to Simpson. He'll carry it out across 25 out to the 28-yard line. Second down, 7:15 remaining in the game. And unless you get a turnover right here, it's kind of academic at this point.
0: Yeah, we definitely need a turnover. I'd love to see a turnover for a touchdown for defense.

0: Green takes the snap, fires in the flat. It's going to be caught and a first down.
1: Oh, did we deflect that and it went into his hands? I thought Cooper, when he got on the edge, it looked like he put his hands up. I don't know if he hit it or not.
0: Got the ball out to the 40, a first down. We got a water break on the field. We'll take one as well. 6:42 to go in our game. Columbia leading 44-28. 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
0: 44-28, our score, 6:42 to go in the game. Columbia has the ball at their own 40. First down and 10. Amari Green, I've been highly impressed with him tonight, his ability to avoid the pressure. He has made plays with his legs all night long, buying time to find guys downfield.
1: Yeah, no doubt.
0: Green takes it, and this time he's hit as he's trying to release it.
1: Cooper Colby, good job getting your hands up. I think if you go back and watch this film, there's going to be many times I can count probably 4 to 5 off the top of my head. I think if we get our hands up, we knock the ball down like that. Something we just got to be able to learn and you know, practice that and preach that. Get your hands up if you can't make it to the quarterback.
0: Second down and 10. Horn in the backfield. Amari Green takes a

0: behind him. That'll bring up a fourth down situation.
1: Good job.
0: Punt coming up for the Tigers. Let's see if the Hurricanes can capitalize. Harry said I ain't going to be home till Saturday, so we might as well find a way to take this thing into overtime. Let's go.
1: Might as well. Cardiac Canes again, huh? I told Coach.
0: We're living by that name, aren't we?
1: Man.
0: Nathan Cook, the punt. He'll kick this one away, and Holloway from the 31. And he's met immediately at the 35, a 4-yard pickup on the punt. Canes will start first and 10, 5:35 to go in the game. I'd make him punt it again for sure.
1: I agree.
0: 100% would make him punt it again. And we're not. There's no way I wouldn't make him punt that ball again. Punt fielded by number 14, Deion Hayes-Holloway. Just add it on to the end of the punt? No way. I'd rather have a chance to
1: return
0: extend
1: it.
0: That. Yeah. Because the game is it's crucial now. You got to have big plays, so I would go for the big play. First and 10 games. Give my guys an opportunity to maybe block it because they've already had
1: absolutely
0: one poor
1: very
0: snap.
1: Close.
0: Yeah. All right, first and 10. Hurricanes at their own 40-yard line. 5:35 to go in the game, trailing by 16. Downs drops, fires across the middle. He's got Shuler across midfield and tripped up down at the 46-yard line of the Columbia Tigers. 14-yard gain into Tigers. 14-yard pickup for Shuler. Again, Downs dropping, looking across the middle again to Shuler.
1: Same play.
0: And he'll drag it across and another 14 to 15-yard pickup. Actually, we'll give him 15 on that one. And all the way to the 31-yard line. Another 14-yard gain, good enough for another Manson Hurricane. Shuler just dragging across the middle of the field, finding him, and pick up a 14 and 15 on back-to-back plays.
1: 45 passes now for Nolan.
0: Yep, there it went. Back him up 5. And move the ball back to the 36. 4:54 remaining in the game, and now the clock has started.
2: Back him up to the 36-yard line. First and 15.
1: Apparently.
0: Well, I mean, my biggest thing is you already had a play call, right? Whether it's first and 10 or first and 15, it can't change that much, right? So we should be out there ready to snap that football. Instead, we just burn 20 seconds, 25 seconds. Downs under pressure. He's going to set up the screen. Underneath is Carter Frazier, and he's going to get the ball down to the 28-yard line.
1: Got about 7 yards right there.
0: Inside the 30 to the 28-yard line. Downs takes the snap. He's going to fire in the flat. And intended for Shuler. Just a little too far out. Incomplete. Clock is stopped with 4:02 to go in the ballgame. Canes break the huddle, go two receivers left, two to the right. Elijah Christian to the near side. There's a flag, and we moved early because Shuler was set, and then he moved out, which took him off the line of scrimmage. So
2: another full start against the Hurricanes.
0: Back him up 5, bring up 3rd down and 12.

0: side of the 33. You bring up third down and 12.
1: Next week, the Hurricanes will be home in a district clash against the Palmetto Tigers,
2: who are off this week and rusty.
1: It will be rivalry week. Nolan Downs dropping. He's going to fire deep, and nobody's going to be there as Elijah Christian and the defender were just face-to-face going down. There was incidental contact. Bring up a fourth and 12.
2: You know what's funny is I think well, I don't think, I know. I've called a game longer than this, my friend, and it was several weeks ago. So this is early.
1: Well, you
2: this
1: started at 9:19.
2: This is early, guy.
1: You started at 9:19. That's a different
2: This
1: ballpark.
2: Is early, guy.
1: Really?
2: Yeah, this is early.
1: Dude, we're past 3 hour mark right now.
3: Hey, if the Ocho crew has to come out, they'll come
2: the
3: out.
2: Well,
1: I'll tell you what, you're 2 minutes away from taking over. Nolan Downs is going to fire deep towards the end zone.
2: Schuler,
1: oh! Just off his hands, and that'll be a turnover on Downs. We'll take a 30-second timeout. Canes trail 44-28. 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
1: First and 10, handoff.
2: Great
1: and
2: job.
1: It's going to be Simpson's going to carry it forward.
2: Jordan Lowry, Damian Bryan, tackle. I mean,
1: 1 yard pickup.
2: We've done pretty well against the run tonight. You know, the designed run. I mean, obviously we've seen.
1: No, the scrambling thing's a whole right. different story.
2: Right? Yeah.
1: Yeah. Second down and 9. Going to let this play clock wind all the way down. Hand off, and it's going to be Horn. It's going to carry it for a 9-yard right, pickup and a first down. .250 to go in the ballgame. Canes will fall to 4-3. Columbia will move to 7-0 on the season. Records mean nothing as the Canes will take on Palmetto next week, and doesn't matter whether you want it all or not. And off to the races goes Simpson, and that's going to be 57-yard touchdown run to extend the lead out to 50-28.
2: Hate late scores, man. They just, you know, feel like it's not indicative of the game. I thought we defensively played a pretty good second half. And, you know, you're going to give up that touchdown late, unfortunately.
1: Well, one thing's for sure. We know we can move the football. We're playing without three of our key guys.
2: Well, I would love to have seen this game because it was right there starting the second. You know, we were right there to begin the second half. It would have been nice to see full throttle what we looked like, you know, offensively against this team. It would have been nice to see that.
1: 51-28. We'll take a 60-second timeout. You're listening to Manatee Hurricane Football presented by Conley Buick GMC.
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1: The Hurricanes return to kickoff out to the 21-yard line. It'll be first and 10, 2:09 to go here in the game. 51-28 our score again. The Canes will fall tonight, go to 4-3 on the season. Next week, back home, 7 o'clock pregame, 7:30 kickoff, when the Canes will take on the Palmetto Tigers. They will come across the river in a big, big, basically, I think it's everything on the line for the district championship between those two teams.
2: Yep, it's going to be a big game.
1: Nolan Downs takes a snap. He'll throw it out to Elijah Christian, and Elijah doesn't haul it in, just off his left shoulder. Brings up second down and 10. Carter Frazier will be offset to the right of Nolan. Nolan Downs will look over to his left, two receivers. Takes a snap. He'll run a draw play and not much there. He's going to lose yards on the play there, handing off to Carter Frazier. He had nowhere to go.
2: Yeah.
1: They were in the backfield almost close enough they could have taken the handoff themselves there. Loss of four brings up third and 14. Got to figure one play away, and I'd let the clock wind down as far as it could. I mean, there's really no reason to do too much with it here. Should snap this thing about 1:15. Nolan Downs takes it under pressure, sidesteps the pressure. Still, he's going to have to throw it away, and that'll stop the clock, unfortunately, with 1:10 to go. They just brought the blitz off the corner.
2: Yeah. Came off the edge. It was actually a pretty good read for him to even see it off of his peripheral there.
1: Carter Urice on to punt.
13: On the field with the punting team.
1: Ah, Virginia Tech missed it, did they?
2: Oh, man. Oh, that's one of the red.
1: At Vaught Tech missed a last-second field goal. Pitt wins 35-33. Carter Urice's punt. He's going to hit at the 47, get a good favorable roll.
2: Oh, wow, he's in a wow.
1: And he finally drops on it. I don't know why he's close to it.
2: Why is he even around it, guy?
1: Ball down at the 33-yard line. That's where they're right. Tigers will take over. First down and 10, and they should go into victory formation. I can't imagine they do much here.
2: Yeah, I probably need it.
1: No reason for anybody to burn timeouts or do anything. Again, the Columbia Tigers will move to 7-0 on the season. The Canes will fall to 4-3. Tigers in victory formation. They'll take a knee. They're just going to wind this thing all the way down and out. There they go. They take the knee, and that's pretty much going to wrap things up, guys. I know the 40-second clock, they'll have to run one more play. But it's all a moot point at this juncture. 51-28 will be our final score here. We'll take a timeout, come back and wrap everything up here in a few moments. 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
1: Tonight, the Manatee Hurricanes go down 51-28 to the Columbia Tigers. And, Chet, I thought there for a while, it was a pretty good ball game. We hung in there, did some things. Defensively, not a horrible effort. It's just one of those things that at times it just didn't go our way. They have a very elusive quarterback.
2: Yep.
1: Found his way to get out of trouble. But at the end of the day, we didn't play with all of our top stars either. So.
2: Yeah, no, I wish, you know, like I said, I'd like to go back and play full healthy with Caden White, because I believe even, you know, Carter Frazier doesn't have a whole lot of running experience. He still had about almost 50 yards on the night, about 10 or 12 carries. Nolan threw the ball almost 50 times tonight, right? Like, we don't do that normally. And but all in all, listen, I think there are some positive things. I think, obviously, from a pass perspective standpoint, did pretty well. I think Nolan threw some good balls, and TJ Powell had a great game before he got injured. But listen, all of it doesn't really matter, win or lose tonight. It's about tomorrow night. I mean, excuse me, next week.
1: Yep, next Friday night we'll be back here at Joe Canan Field at Hawkins Stadium for what is, in essence, the district championship between Manatee and Palmetto. 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We'll go pregame 7 o'clock, kickoff 7:30. 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
23: Ronald Reagan understood that freedom sometimes requires more than quiet diplomacy. It requires moral clarity. On June 12, 1987, standing before the Brandenburg Gate in a divided Berlin, Reagan issued a direct challenge to Soviet leader Mikhail Gorbachev. "Mr. Gorbachev, tear down this wall." The Berlin Wall was more than concrete and barbed wire. It represented a system that restricted movement, divided families, and denied millions the freedoms Americans often take for granted. Reagan refused to treat that division as permanent. He understood that free nations must be willing to identify the difference between liberty and oppression, and have the courage to say so. 2 years later, the Berlin Wall fell. Freedom survives when people refuse to accept tyranny as inevitable. So when freedom is challenged today, will we have the courage to defend it with the same clarity?
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12: With SRN News, I'm Ron Taylor. Making news tonight, President Trump is praising Alabama's Republican candidate for Governor Tommy Tuberville and other midterm candidates in Mobile last night. It's the latest stop in his midterm push. The president told supporters Friday they have to get out and vote. He's pumping up Republican candidates as he celebrates the groundbreaking of Mobile's new $4 billion bridge. Tomorrow, the president will be in Ohio to deliver remarks in Vandalia outside of Dayton. The Fly Dubai co-pilot accused of stabbing the captain of a passenger jet mid-flight was reportedly banned previously from flying over fears he had adopted radical ideological views. He was grounded by Oman Air in 2024 after the airline found that he'd been visiting radical Islamic websites and was assigned to a desk job. The reports indicate officials are now investigating how the Omanian national was cleared to be in the cockpit of the Fly Dubai plane headed for Israel. This is SRN News.
22: Foundations of Freedom, a look at America's founding principles and the leaders who shaped our nation.
23: Ronald Reagan understood that freedom sometimes requires more than quiet diplomacy. It requires moral clarity. On June 12, 1987, standing before the Brandenburg Gate in a divided Berlin, Reagan issued a direct challenge to Soviet leader Mikhail Gorbachev. Mr. Gorbachev, tear down this wall. The Berlin Wall was more than concrete and barbed wire. It represented a system that restricted movement, divided families, and denied millions the freedoms Americans often take for granted. Reagan refused to treat that division as permanent. He understood that free nations must be willing to identify the difference between liberty and oppression, and have the courage to say so. 2 years later, the Berlin Wall fell. Freedom survives when people refuse to accept tyranny as inevitable. So when freedom is challenged today, will we have the courage to defend it with the same clarity?
4: This report is brought to you by AC Today. 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
0: Tonight, expect a chance of a thunderstorm in some areas during the early evening. Otherwise, the night will be partly cloudy and muggy with a low temperature dropping to 76. Tomorrow will bring humid conditions with intervals of clouds and sunshine. Anticipate a few showers and a thunderstorm in the afternoon as the temperature climbs to a high of 89. I'm meteorologist Jason Caterina. That's your exclusive AccuWeather forecast on AM 930, The Answer.
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14: We have a new coach. Well, this is his third year, and he's a really great guy. He's a Hillsdale graduate. He was an offensive lineman, which we all know scored the highest on the NFL intelligence. They give them all. We offensive linemen are smart, and it's just that I was not very good, so I'm not that smart either. But he's a brilliant guy, and we're sort of creative, and we're faster. And the football team has the same academic standards as the rest of the college. So I'm proud of all that.
15: Well, I wish the Chargers well. They're a very good program up there, as is their athletic department, their cross-country team. A Hillsdale cross-country runner, your friend and mine, Jack Butler, became sort of a star of stage and screen this week when he made a video. He wrote a piece on cross country for the journal, but he made a video about not having eaten sugar since he was 14, but he had to eat his wedding cake. That's a little odd, don't you think?
14: Well, I hope he had a good honeymoon despite his unpreparedness.
15: Yeah, I mean, no sugar.
14: Yeah. Oh, our women's pistol team just won the national championship.
15: Wow.
14: And two of our shotgun shooters, a girl and a boy, just made the U.S. national team, which means they're poised to compete to get on the Olympic team.
15: Once you're that good at shooting, do you even have to recruit, or do the shooters find you?
14: Well, they find us. We have a really, it's a very odd thing. A man left us a farm in Minnesota. We never met the man, and this is 20 years ago. And we sold the farm for $1.4 million, which is too much to give back and not enough to do it. And it was for shooting sports. And we didn't have any. And so we started working away at the fringes. I don't believe in spending money till you get it. But a lot of people have been very generous with us, and we have a world-class facility now. I'm not exaggerating. The International Paralympic Indoor Shooting is going to be at Hillsdale College next year. And the U.S. Olympic teams use us as a home. We're their official home. So it's just gotten completely out of hand. And
15: well, one more question in that regard. My brother-in-law, before he got old, used to teach people how to do the biathlon, where you would ski and lie down and shoot. Does Hillsdale do the biathlon? Because you get enough snow.
14: No, we don't get enough snow. We're in the tropics of the upper Midwest. And I'm tempted by the idea this year. Apparently, you can do this for like $100,000, which is a lot of money. But I'm tempted by the idea of getting a used cooler and building a skating rink in the front campus so we can skate in the winter.
15: Oh, that would be. Well, you should do that.
14: That would be fun.
15: Yeah, somebody out there, send Dr. Arn $100,000 and tell him to build a skating rink so that they can have a Christmas tree on it. Huh?
14: Yeah, we have
15: Dr. Arn. I got to ask you about two things unrelated. First of all, the last 2 weeks we've had Professor Stephen Smith talking about his video course on the Iliad. He is a 5-star guest teacher, lecturer, expert on the Iliad. Has that course gone through the roof, or do they all go through the roof?
14: They all do. That's a particularly good one. The Odyssey by Ben Whalen in that same department, the English department. There's a bunch of show ponies in the English department. They're just awesome teachers. And it's last year, there were 50 seniors in our graduating class who were English majors, and that was the most. So there's, and English is, they're very hard graders too. That's another thing. So you don't really, you're not likely to get a really high grade point average, or you're likely to get a lower one if you major in English. But the kids flock to it because they're inspiring. And you're right about Steve. Steve is a dean, right? I mean, he's a big wheel around here. And he's just an awesome colleague.
15: You know, I spoke with him about the advantages of having a big lecture hall so that he could share the Iliad with a lot of people versus he does small classes. Where does the president of the college come down on big lecture hall classes for great professors teaching topics that a lot of people want to listen to?
14: Yeah, you beat me up about that once before. It is a good idea. The only one who does that right now is I. I teach two lectures a term to the seniors in what we call our capstone course, which we're getting ready to change and make more hard. But at places where they do that, it means that you have small seminars with teaching assistants. And we don't have those here. We grade our own papers, and we have our own office hours. All of us, Steve Smith, grades papers, just like everybody else here. And he has office hours for the students. So that's a good thing to do. Now, I've thought about it a lot, though. And who knows, I might found some kind of faculty lecture series where the best of them, you know, because some of them are, you know, very popular and tremendous lecturers. Steve doesn't really lecture in his classes. He's just a really good talker. Classes at Hillsdale, you know, the average size is 20 or a little under, I think. And what's a class like? Well, first of all, there's just us in the room, right? And that means the professor ends up talking the most, but the students talk a lot. And some people are like me, and I start out by asking questions. And I think the way Steve does it, I've been in a couple of his classes, and I think the way he does it is he starts out by saying a few things and then reading a passage from a book. That's another complicated thing about teaching literature. Like if you're teaching history, you can pick the great documents from history, and you can publish a reader. Our Constitution reader and our history readers are such things, and they're very good. You can get them from the college. And we go through those, and we talk about the documents and the events that produce them. So you've got the original source in front of you, and you can make it a manageable scope. If you're teaching literature, any books that are worth reading over time, which are the only ones we read, they're a whole, they're an integrity. And so doing excerpts from them does violence to them. And so we struggle with that a lot because it's part of a larger problem, which has to do with the amount of things there are to know and human capacity or incapacity. We can't know everything, and we learn one thing at a time. And so education is it's an alternation between depth and surveying to get some sense of larger.
15: Well, things. The argument for your senior lecturer class, your esteemed lecturer class, is simply that to taste is to be addicted. And if you add Stephen Smith to two lectures on the Iliad, the student body will read it. If you did two lectures on Churchill, they will dive into My Young Life. Wilfred McClay talk about settling the West, they'll go read the whole thing. It's about addicting them.
14: See, you went to Harvard, and I, my son-in-law, Mr. O'Toole, who's been on this program and got his PhD in Plato at University of Texas, studied with a very well-known man, and I know him well, named Tom Pangle. And apparently he is a tremendous lecturer, and undergraduates hardly ever get to talk to him, as Dan described it to me, but they get to sit 80 or 100 or more in a classroom and hear him lecture, apparently. He does it for precisely 60 minutes every time. And they're riveting and great. And it's only the graduate students who get close personal attention from him. And that's common in bigger universities. Here, everybody knows everybody. And see, the core curriculum, right, it's half the curriculum. And that means everybody gets a taste of everything. I learned just this week, by the way, we have a lot of kids go to MIT and major in and get a PhD in physics there. And the chairman...
16: Of course they do. Cosmo,
14: and he's got a core course that in physics, everybody has to take it. And apparently he starts the first class saying, I'm not going to turn you into a physicist. You're going to know what physics is after this is over. So there, get your take.
15: They already know. I'll tell you, I'm not surprised you sent a lot of people to that horrific place at Porter Square. Don't go anywhere, America. I'll be right back with Dr. Arn.
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7: Tonight, expect a chance of a thunderstorm early this evening, then becoming partly cloudy and humid with a low of 76. Tomorrow, it'll be humid with a mix of clouds and sun, along with a couple of showers and a thunderstorm in the afternoon. Look for a high temperature of 89. I'm meteorologist Jason Caterina. That's your exclusive AccuWeather forecast on AM 930, The Answer.
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0: Welcome back, America. I'm Hugh Hewitt. Dr. Larry Aaron, president of Hillsdale College, joins me. Everything at Hillsdale, hillsdale.edu. I'm a partisan, but Dr. Aaron is obliged not to be in his capacity as president of a nonpartisan Hillsdale College. But he gets to talk to the students, and the students can tell him what they think. What do they think of Abdul Sayeh, who I devoted the entire program Tuesday to because he is by far the most radical major party candidate of my lifetime for the United States Senate? What do the students think about him?
1: Well, our students are mostly conservative, so they don't like him. I haven't talked to them a lot about that, by the way. And, you know, we're in the end of September now, which means we've been gone for a month. But, yeah, most of our students will be against him. What I think about him is, you didn't ask me, but I'll tell you, he's charming and smart, and he's very radical, and he's pretty good at, you know, seeming sensible. He is, you know, he's a very intelligent man, and he's an excellent candidate. Now, he won the Democratic primary by the skin of his teeth, and then after that, it's very partisan. The polls show him ahead right now. I hope that they narrow, because Mike Rogers is a solid guy, and I think would probably be a pretty good senator. But, I don't know how it's going to go, of course. And he is, you know, he's for Medicare for all is his expression for socialized medicine. And, you know, we have health care benefits at Hillsdale College, and I know much more about that kind of thing than I want to know. And I know that we don't really have a free market in healthcare, and it would be better if we did. If you would just do the simple thing of giving people who are poor money to let them buy their healthcare wherever they want to buy it, that would. And if you took the same money and did that with it, it wouldn't cost as much. You could cut the cost, but even if you didn't cut the cost, the whole system would become driven by the people who need health care. And you know, on the average and as a rule, they have in almost all cases, they have a greater interest in their health than somebody who's a regulator in Washington, D.C.
0: Amen.
1: And so, you know, that's, and on the average, and, you know, the people in Washington, D.C. who are regulators, they have interest of their own, right? Just like every human being does, right? And so, you know, I am very interested in Hillsdale College, and my views about education are shaped by my experience here. Let's say I think I've learned a lot, right? But I don't like the fact that the government is influential in college curricula. I don't think they know much about it. Same thing with healthcare. So he would socialize the health effectively. He says he's not a socialist, he's a capitalist who just happens to know how it works. But Medicare for all, that's the government.
0: That is single payer, and that is a nightmare. On that note, have a great weekend, everyone. Go to hillsdale.edu if you want to watch the Iliad with Stephen Smith. Go to the Blake Center in Hillsdale on Google, and certainly come back next week for the Hugh Hewitt Show.
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5: With SRN News, I'm Ron Taylor. More U.S. forces are heading to the Middle East as President Trump issues a dire warning to Iran.
6: Reports say a Marine Expeditionary Unit and the USS Theodore Roosevelt are headed to the region, which would bring the total number of carriers in the area to 3. The news comes as President Trump said it's time for Iran to make a choice, accept a fair deal or cease to exist. Trump told reporters on Thursday that more oil is flowing out of the Strait of Hormuz since even before the start of the war, with the U.S. Navy in full control of the waterway. Trump spoke to reporters before leaving D.C. for Denton, Texas, the first of three states he'll visit over the next 2 days as he sells his economic message and pumps up Republican candidates before the midterms. I'm Tammy Trujillo.
5: A new independent investigation reveals major failures during the deadly 2025 Eaton and Palisades fire in Southern California.
7: The 724-page report by the Fire Safety Research Institute cited in the L.A. Times found major problems with the L.A. County Fire Department's evacuation response in West Altadena. Delayed alerts there contributed to all but one of the 19 deaths in the Eaton Fire in the Palisades. Investigators found the L.A. Fire Department failed to act on repeated warnings about the smoldering Lockman Fire. It erupted just days before dangerous windy conditions were forecast for the area. Investigators cited poor communication and coordination among the LA Fire Department, LA County Fire Department, and the LAPD. The fires killed 31 people and destroyed more than 16,000 structures. I'm Sharon Reardon.
5: The Fly Dubai co-pilot accused of stabbing the captain of a passenger jet mid-flight was reportedly banned previously from flying over fears he had adopted radical ideological views. He was grounded by Oman Air in 2024 after the airline discovered that he had been visiting radical Islamic websites and was assigned to a desk job. The reports indicate officials are now investigating how he was cleared to fly. This is SRN News. It's a victory for parental rights in Pennsylvania.
8: Under threat of a lawsuit, the Chester County Intermediate Unit has agreed to end a policy of helping children live as the opposite sex at school without their parents' knowledge. Senior counsel Tyson Langhofer of Alliance Defending Freedom says, quote, schools must cease participating in this dangerous experimentation on kids and respect the rights of parents to direct the upbringing, education, and health care of their children. Michael Harrington reporting.
5: An immigration judge has ruled the leader of Wisconsin's largest mosque can be deported on foreign policy grounds. Salah Sarsour, president of the Islamic Society of Milwaukee, has lived in the U.S. since 1993 and has no criminal record in the country, but government attorneys argued Sarsour's convictions in Israel make him a national security threat. The Muslim leader denies committing those crimes and says his confessions were correct. ICE detained him in March before his release in June. This is SRN News. Wall Street closed higher on Friday after a weaker-than-expected job report.
9: Stocks rose after the Labor Department said the economy added just 29,000 jobs in September, which raised hopes the Federal Reserve will hold interest rates steady this month. Tech stocks added lift to the market, with NVIDIA and AMD hitting all-time highs. At the closing bell, the Dow Jones Industrial Average gained 250 points to 51,176. The S&P 500 rose 56 points to 77,22. The NASDAQ climbed 319 points to 27,190. I'm Levon Putney.
5: A team at NASA's Johnson Space Center in Houston is working on new machines to join crews on future lunar missions. The Dexterix robotic team is working on humanoid robots that are not just built for repetitive tasks. They're meant to act as hands-on support for a team and the crew while they're on the moon. More details at srnnews.com. I'm Ron Taylor.
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10: 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And The Answer is Sarasota.
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16: Overnight, we'll bring partly cloudy skies and humid conditions with a low of 77 degrees. Looking ahead to Saturday, expect a humid day with a mix of clouds and sun, along with a chance of a couple of showers and a thunderstorm in the afternoon. The high will reach 89 degrees. As Saturday night progresses, there's a possibility of a thunderstorm in spots early on with clouds gradually breaking up. It will remain humid with a low of 77 degrees. I'm meteorologist Jason Caterina. That's your exclusive AccuWeather forecast on AM 930, The Answer.
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18: My therapist says I have a preoccupation with vengeance. We'll see about that.
19: I really do hope it's somebody we want to see. But you know what? Son of a gun. Shout out to my little friend.
20: As always, way too much news to report, but we're used to it, aren't we? And I know what you're out there thinking, Kevin, there's some, I know there's too much to digest, but hey, here's the deal. You already got in your mind what you want me to talk about, but you're dissecting that on your own. And by the way, if you do want me to cover a subject, I'm happy to do it. But if you don't, give me some feedback. I'm going to cover what I cover, and I try to cover it always with the idea that if you come back later and listen to the show, you'll go, doesn't matter that if this particular piece of news happened on that day, it's still relevant. And I remain so prideful that I was out one time and we did a best of show, and a guy sent me a note on our website, and it said, Kevin Jackson show 3 years ago, more interesting than all the talk shows on this day. Now, I don't know if he listened to all of them on that day, but he listened to mine and he made his own conclusions, drew the conclusions. I will never forget that message. And that's what we try to deliver. Anyway, lots of stuff happening. I would ask you guys to go to talonprojectincinc.com and check out what we're developing with the Flick Fest. This story is amazing. 14 seasons of stories. It's going to be made into a movie, and we need your help to get it over the hump. We're developing the first two pilots, not pilots, but the first two episodes of season one, and it is akin to Game of Thrones. So if you're interested in stuff like that, you want to be a part of it, get your name listed as a producer or something like that, by all means,
1: look to support that effort. TalonProjectIncINC.com. One time when I was dealing with the IRS and I needed to get some paperwork, and I told the lady, yeah, it's the FlickFest Inc. Because I needed our EIN, and she was like, I don't have that. And I go, yeah, you do, because I had called the IRS earlier and they told me what to do when I called back because I needed to get something notarized. And the girl goes, we don't have that. And then it dawned on me. She was spelling Inc. I-N-K because the lady told me, yep, FlickFest I-N-C. And I said, okay, call back the next day at the place where I'm going to get the notary so I could get the facts to do what I needed to do. And the dummy on the other end goes, no, you have to get it exact. And I go, I'm getting it exact. But then it dawned on me. I said, FlickFest Inc. And she thought I-N-K. Ugh. Some people, too stupid. Having a conversation with my son the other day, he's starting to really come into his own, even though he thinks he fools me. He doesn't fool me all the time, but he is growing up. He's getting his full frontal lobe developed. And we were talking about, you know, AI and how, you know, stupid people are and how does AI help? Does it help? Does it hurt? It can generate bad. He was like, yeah, Dad, I was using it and it gave me bad information. I said, how'd you know it was bad information? He goes, because I knew that what it gave me back was wrong. Like Columbus discovered America in 1592. I mean, it wasn't that, but, and I went, okay, so how did you know that? What gave you that basis of information? He goes, well, I knew it. I'm listening to you guys in school. I go, yeah, exactly. This is why we told you. You may not think school is that important. He was bored stiff in school because he's a bright kid. But I go, you have to know, you have to be able to recognize that doesn't make sense to me. See, think about us politically, conservatives. We're looking at the world through the eyes of these leftists going, that doesn't make sense. Why would you tell me that I'm a parent responsible for my kids? I could be arrested for their truancy, but you can take them if they decide they want to have a sex change. That doesn't make sense to me, right? It doesn't make sense to me that you'll arrest somebody, an American citizen, for a crime, but you'll let an illegal out for the same crime. Doesn't make sense to me. You know, look at the world of leftism and make it make sense. You don't look, we don't have to dig that deep. You don't have to scratch too far below the surface. You don't need a jackhammer and you certainly don't need a digger. All you got to do is scratch the surface and you say to yourself, leftism is idiocy. It makes no sense on any level. And yet we debate it. We have debates over should we let children cut off their breast and their genitals because they think they like the color pink, or a boy plays with a doll or whatever. And some adult goes, well, they can make that decision for themselves. But they can't buy liquor. You get what I'm saying? They can't sign a contract. But they can mutilate themselves. And look, these examples are too easy. And they're pedestrian. Why do you know, we're talking about stuff that we shouldn't even be talking about. How do we even have a conversation where somebody says, listen, I was thinking about my little, 7-year-old son. He thinks he's a girl. I'm going to cut off his penis and his naughty bits. What? No, you're going to go in an insane asylum for even entertaining that. How do we have this conversation? How do we have a conversation about not shutting the border? About not deporting criminals? Oh my goodness. In case you missed it, folks, there's some headlines that they make me laugh. And I got to give you this one. It's from the International Business Times. And here's the headline. Donald Trump reportedly twitching in anger while calling undocumented migrants the worst people. Now, do I need to go further? Who, by the way, who was the person that reported that he was twitching in anger? Who's that close to the president that they would go, ooh, I got to go give a scoop on this to get me some clicks? Was it Susie? His chief of staff, who do you think called the IB Times and said, oh boy, the president, he called a bunch of migrants the worst people, and he was twitching in anger when he did it. When I tell you the news is made up, I give you that headline. Now, Go back to my son's thing about AI. Stupid in, stupid out. If you don't know, if you're too stupid to realize it, you think, whoa, Donald Trump is a hothead. He was twitching in anger when he was calling migrants the worst people. Migrants aren't the worst people. There are a lot of migrants that come to this country. They want a better life. The problem is you got to do it the right way. Doesn't make you a bad person. Now, are there some of them who are the worst people? Absolutely. In context, who cares? President Trump could have indeed said it, but was he twitching in anger? Of course not. Hey, short break. We'll be back. Keep it here.
0: Most of you know my story. I grew up poor, lost my mom before I turned 5. My father was in San Quentin prison most of my life. I faced odds that could have broken some people, but I learned how to overcome tragedy because of America. I feel compelled to help create a generation of young people who know how to overcome hardship and who express true love for this country. I also want to strengthen every American who feels forgotten or abandoned. But this is not about me. It's about you, because you're the heart of the show. Your stories, your resilience, your quiet patriotism. 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
1: I've titled this hour Lunacy Alert because that's you got to be on. You got to be on the ready. Got to be head on a swivel. Lunacy Alert. If you're around any leftists, hopefully you live in the suburbs and you don't see a whole lot of leftists. See, they're afraid to poke their heads out. But they're like Muslims. You know, they're peaceful at first until they get the numbers. And then they become crazy. Go look at any city. Oh, they love their colors and their bohemian nature and their veganness and all the stuff. They think that they're being eclectic makes them special. Welcome, folks. Kevin Jackson's who you're listening to. They do. They think... that they think we're conformist and we all think the same when in fact we are the biggest group of individualists on the planet. As much as we are the same conservatives in terms of our core beliefs and things like that, we couldn't be more different. There are people among us that are tatted. They got all the accoutrements of the left. They got the crazy hair and all that other stuff. But the only difference is they have moral and ethical cores that means something, right? That people can understand. Then they go, oh, okay, I get that. I get we're all working to this. I don't care how you get there, but what I do care is that you have that moral and ethical core that drives you, something bigger than yourself. That's what the leftists don't have. And so they look at their individuality and they're like, look at it. And what's funny is in their individuality, they are a collective. You want to know what they are? I'm going to give you the word. So pay attention. Freaks. They are freaks. That is the one thing that binds them together. They are freaks, hateful freaks. And they hate that core that binds us together is something so powerful because it's so spiritual. It's so deep that they don't understand it because they only worship themselves. They worship their ideas, their thoughts, their actions, and they justify everything. You can do the wrong thing and you go, oh, I know I did the wrong thing. They do the wrong thing and they go, yeah, but, because I wanted it, because of it. And so that's why they create nothing but chaos. They don't even understand how the chaos gets created. We're the regular nuclear cell, that not to get all technical on you. We got electrons and occasionally we bump into each other, but we're just getting along inside of this little nucleus, but not the inside of this atom, I should say, but not the left. No, they're the irradiated version, always ready to explode. They're like uranium 235. They've been doped and that electron is just spinning through there. And man, as soon as something excites it, nuclear explosion in everything. That's the best way for me to figure. I got better ways to describe it, but I think you guys get the picture. Yeah, we occasionally bump into each other and get under each other's skins. That's what electrons do from time to time. Bloop, bloop, bloop. You're bumping around in that thing inside that atom. But at the end of the day, or inside of that molecule, I'll get it right. It's been a while since I was in school. There are engineers out there. Kevin, you're completely messing this up. It's okay, fellas. The laymen are getting it. So we occasionally do cross and we do things and, you know, you get a bad neighbor that happens to be a conservative or a bad boss or whatever. We're not immune. Not by a long shot. But we're not doing stupid stuff routinely. Look, you don't need me to tell you. Just pull up your news feed. Look at the things that have become something. And I mean, people, it was funny. There's a commercial. I think it's a Geico commercial. And they go, "You're an influencer?" He's like, "Yo, yeah, well, you must be good at it." You know, because old people are going, "What is an influencer? What is somebody? What are you doing here? I'm putting on a hat." And people, "You must be really good at putting on hats." You know, because we don't get it. We're going, "I wouldn't watch that. It's ridiculous. What happened to entertainment? What happened to people that really did something for a living? I'm going to watch you put on a hat. I'm going to watch you take pictures of yourself with your girlfriends and poke out your little fake injected lips. What is it you want me to see here?" Unbelievable. The State Department revoked 250,000 visas since President Trump took office because the president, this administration is cracking down on unlawful immigration, not just the ones crossing the border, but the ones that have visas. They were supposedly vetted and, you know, in coming into the United States. And the question is, and I don't have an answer, but I was thinking, how many visas have been issued to come into the United States? It's got to be millions, right? So you issue millions of visas. You have student visas, you have work visas, you have visitor visas, whatever. Different countries for different reasons. Some people won't even let you come here because they know you don't want to come back. We've been trying to get a pastor over here for, it's been at least a decade. Guy's got a church, it's churches. He went from one church to six churches in Bangladesh. And they won't let him over. They're like, "He may leave." No, his whole family's still there. His church is growing. You think he's going to come over here and go, "Kevin, you're responsible." I got my congressman to try to get him over here. We still couldn't. I tried, no exaggeration, 6 years in a row. But you can come over if you're Ethiopian, you're Armenian or whatever, and you want to rip us off. Hey, come on over. That's what the Democrats are about. Come on over and get some of this American money. You know, the American taxpayer isn't being hit hard enough. Why don't you come over and open up your Learing Center or come get that hospice money or maybe get that autism money? Or just, you know, we'll figure out a way to help you rip us off. Come on. I'd love to see the brochure that the left gives to the illegals that are coming over on these visas under asylum because they're all escaping something, right? We got nowhere to go. I'd like to escape Democrats. Is there a country where I could go where I could escape Democrats and other leftists? Because maybe we section off a part of the U.S. and we say, "This is ours and you can't come." We're going to look at your Facebook page. If you're political, if you voted for Bernie or AOC or you fake voted for Joe Biden or Barack Obama, you stay in your side of the country. No visa issued. Don't denied. But here's my point about the visas. I've never heard of an administration revoking hundreds of thousands of visas. Now, the left will go, how dare he revoke hundreds of thousands of visas? Because statistically, he's not even close to the number of revocations needed. Millions and millions of people have come to this country, and you're telling me they're all good? They were all here for altruistic reasons because they love what America's about? What about these kids that come over here on student visas and then they get into marches and tell us how much they hate America? They wave their various flags. They support everything that our government and our people don't support. Free Palestine. They don't even know where Palestine is. They hate the Jews. They're anti-Semitic. But let's let them stay. No, how about we start setting the precedent and kicking their little bony butts out of here? So we say to the rest of the world, you come here and you act civilized. It's the equivalent of letting somebody come to your house and trash it. And you go, "Well, it's okay. They're a rock band." No, you can't come to my house and trash it. Because the minute you break something, I'm going to go, "You break, you buy." You break, you buy, baby. Insane. 250,000 people gone, and it probably ought to be double that, maybe triple. Let's keep hope alive. We'll be back.
26: He's putting an end to identity politics.
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5: With SRN News, I'm Ron Taylor. President Trump was in Mobile, Alabama last night, praising Alabama's Republican candidate for governor, Tommy Tuberville, and other midterm candidates in the city. The latest stop in his midterm push, the president telling supporters Friday they have to get out and vote. He's pumping up Republican candidates as he celebrates the groundbreaking of Mobile's new $4 billion bridge. Tomorrow, the president will be in Ohio to deliver remarks in Vandalia, just outside of Dayton. Tennessee death row inmate Krista Pike's attorney says she was unconscious and on a ventilator as of last night. This news comes after the failed attempt to execute her this week. Governor Bill Lee is pausing executions for the rest of the year while a third-party review examines what went wrong on Wednesday. New job numbers out, and they are below expectations. The Bureau of Labor Statistics says 29,000 non-farm payroll jobs were created last month, down from 162,000 in August. This is SRN News.
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7: Overnight, expect partly cloudy skies with high humidity and a low of 77. Tomorrow, Saturday, will be humid with a mix of clouds and sun, along with a chance of showers and a thunderstorm in the afternoon. The high will reach 89 degrees. Saturday night, anticipate a few thunderstorms possible early in the evening, then clouds will gradually clear. It'll remain humid with a low temperature of 77. I'm meteorologist Jason Caterina. That's your exclusive AccuWeather forecast on AM 930, The Answer.
8: He's putting an end to identity politics.
9: Telling it like it is.
10: I thought the truth was potent, but it's nothing compared to this.
8: He's Kevin Jackson.
11: Yeah. They tell us he's black.
12: Negro, that's all you had to say.
13: We're told MAGA is collapsing under its own weight. And there's an article in the Daily Beast that said this. It told us it's collapsing under its own weight. And I thought to myself, I'm feeling rather light these days as far as MAGA is concerned. Yeah, they said MAGA's cause of death will be MAGA itself. And one defector is a guy by the name of Peter Gonzalez. He's a conservative commentator. I've never heard of him, by the way. And this leftist rag, the Daily Beast, says of Mr. Gonzalez that he is among the first media personalities to break ranks with Donald Trump. And he's no longer confident in the longevity of the movement he once championed. When your movement revolves around taboo breaking and boundary stepping, then you decide there are some boundaries that are worth respecting. It's a joke. It's going to fail, he told Vox. It's going to collapse under its own weight. Now, I'm going to play this clip that we played yesterday. This is Harry Enten talking about MAGA. And I'm playing this because I'm going to circle back. I want to actually talk about Jack Smith for the rest of this hour. But I want you to understand this is what is being reported in leftists. MAGA's collapsing. They want the left to believe that

0: Those people are demoralized over there. They know that Donald Trump is universally hated. And the Democrats are surging. Why? Because look at all the things they could be surging on. Well, there's... I'll come back to you on that. Anyway, MAGA is falling under its own weight. What could it possibly do? It has no hope. Well, except that the Republicans do have a lot more money than the Democrats, and they're much more organized. And I don't know. There seem to be a lot of, you know, fervor over the Republican Party. Oh, and then there's this from Harry Hinton.
1: Okay, MAGA GOP on Trump. In the 2024 election versus Kamala Harris, he got 99% of the MAGA GOP vote. Perhaps surprisingly, I might have thought it'd be 100%, but it was 99%. Compare that to his approval rating now with the MAGA GOP. It's 98%. That is, there's been no real decline in MAGA support. These folks say that they're going to vote for congressional Republicans come the midterm elections. Again, that's the 99% that Trump got against Kamala Harris. Look now, in terms of the congressional vote, 98% of them say they're going to be voting for House Republican candidates. So that support is actually really holding up strong. It's really, really strong when it comes to MAGA GOP and the Republicans holding on to that vote.
0: Now, in Harry's defense, he did say it's going to be an effing rough for the Republicans. He reported that as well. We played it a couple days ago. Okay, well, let's just pretend that I agree with Harry. So it's going to be rough for us, which means that either the Democrats have a big surge and everybody, ooh, they got a lot of money. They got people. They love them. And they got leadership. They got it all. And the Republicans, well, poor guys are losing their base. And please explain it to me. I'd love to know how we're imploding under the weight of our own MAGA people. What, please explain it, because Donald Trump is 99%. And as somebody said, well, I'm surprised it's not 100%. Because it is. If 1% of MAGA has left Trump, they were never MAGA to begin with. So then they say, well, of the 99%, 98% of, maybe it's over the 100, 98% are going to vote for the Republicans. So in other words, there's practically, statistically, zero defections. Ask the same question of the Democrats. What is that falling on the weight of? With everything that these people face, explain to me how they're managing to keep their building up. They're not. And see, this is what you come here for. You say, Kevin, make sense of it all, my friend. We trust you. And I appreciate that you trust me. Now I want to juxtapose this into what's going on the Hill. Because in another one of these things that the Democrats are facing, oh, before we get to that, some people got arrested for election fraud. Yeah, it was a couple of them. It's Donald Trump's subtle way of saying, we are going to get you. And bringing Jack Smith on the Hill is a big problem for Jack Smith. So let's talk about this a little bit. Because he got grilled. And it was long overdue. Jack Smith is a partisan hack. He asked to be put on the task force to go after President Trump because it would be a huge feather in his cap, a la Big Tish, to go after Trump and to take him down. That's what every one of them did. By the way, when's the last time you heard the name Alvin Bragg or Fonnie Willis, except for me saying it? When's the last time you heard the name Big Tish? All these people that wanted to take Trump out and a host of others. Remember all the judges that were interfering with President Trump, anti-Trump, Boas Berg, and I forget the other guy, Latino looking dude, all of them whose kids are tied to. Where are these people at? Where are all that, the cabal? They're still out there. Don't misunderstand me. What I'm telling you is they've been marginalized. And now they're going to be heck to pay. So they bring Jack Smith to the Hill. And I want to begin with Josh Hawley. Josh, I like Josh, but he can be over the top sometimes. But he's spot on here. And here he is grilling Jack Smith, who, by the way, Jack Smith might as well done pull the Fauci, pulled an Act Blue, and just took the Fifth, because he said nothing of merit. He knew exactly what he was doing. He's not a dumb guy. When it comes to protecting himself and saying the right words, he's not dumb. But here's Holly grilling him.
2: Is that why you lied to the House under oath about getting member text messages?
3: I answered every question I was asked truthfully.
2: Oh, I don't think so.
3: I'm proud of our investigation.
2: No, well, you shouldn't be. You should be totally ashamed. Let me just ask you this. On December 17, 2025, you told the House that you had never gotten text messages from members of Congress. Let's have a look. Here's what you said to the House. Did you seek a search warrant for the content of any text messages of members? You say, from members? Yes. You say, I don't recall. I don't recall that. It was just toll records? You say, correct. Now, do you recall this exchange with the House on December 17, 2025?
3: I see it there, yes.
2: Okay, good. But on June the 2nd, 2023, 2 full years earlier, you demanded from the National Archives records that included text messages from 44 United States senators and members of Congress. And indeed, you got all of those records. Isn't that correct?
3: Yes, and I'm happy to explain that if you'll give me the
2: Oh, no, I understand that you got them. We all understand, and we know it, not because you told us, but because the Department of Justice disclosed it. So 2 full years before this deposition, you were in possession of text messages from 44 members of Congress that you went and subpoenaed. You read them within 30 minutes, the Department of Justice told this committee. They said that within an hour of receiving those text messages, your team was reading them. And yet, not only did you not notify any member of Congress whose text messages you obtained pursuant to your process, you told the House 2 full years later, having read all 44 members' messages, you told them you'd never gotten messages, you'd never requested messages from any member of Congress. That was a lie, Mr. Smith. And you may try your lawyer your way out of it. Well, it wasn't from the member, it was from the archives. You knew exactly what you were being asked, and you deliberately misled them. You're a smart guy. I think that's pretty clear. But you used your ability and the powers of your office to lie to the court, to lie to Congress, to lie to the American people, to lie to the House. It's the worst abuse of prosecutorial power in the history of the United States. And all I have to say is, I'm glad you failed. I don't know what our democracy would be like if you had succeeded in your effort to interfere in the workings of a presidential election. If it were up to me, I'd charge you with perjury. But you should certainly be disbarred.
0: Democrats are cocky. Man, Jack Smith knew exactly what he was doing. And you know what? He said, I don't care. Even, I don't know if it's true, but Hawley says if you wouldn't have been able to put that before a judge because he wouldn't have agreed to, or maybe it was Kennedy. One of them said it. But they knew even a leftist judge wouldn't have allowed it. This guy, that it was so cocky. I want you to understand what we were dealing with when they were kicking people like me off of social media for saying the truth. It's like I have these arguments with ChatGPT. It'll say, well, I can't say this, or you know, it'll give me another opinion about what I say. And I go, what's wrong with my opinion? Well, your opinion is that the leftists suck. And I go, yeah. Because it's my opinion. Well, you really can't say it. Why can't I say that? It's my opinion. You know, they want you to, you will abide by what we want you to think. And I'm like, no, I'm not going to abide by it. My opinion is valid. You may not like it. It may eventually be proven to be wrong in some instances, doubtful, but I'm still going to be able to say it. You're going to have to hear it. That's what opinions are.
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5: Senator Marsha Blackburn is suing Jack Smith personally. Yeah, she says he took her records. I love this, by the way. This isn't lawfare. See, this is real justice. She says, you can't take my records the way you did. That's illegal. It's against the Constitution, and it's against common sense. You can't do that. And so she's suing him. Now, let me say this. Woo! Number one, bet you somebody is taking this case to sue Jack Smith pro bono. They're like, we got you, Senator Blackburn. And maybe she's paying for it. I hope she is. I hope they're charging her a dollar. But Jack Smith, that sucker is going to have to get a team of $2,000 an hour lawyers to fight just Marsha Blackburn. You think she's going to be the only one that sues this puke? Welcome back, people. Kevin Jackson, you're listening to. We're talking about Jack Smith, another of the scoundrels. Where's James Comey? Why isn't that sucker in prison? We watched Fauci take the fifth, what, dozens of times? He's not in prison either. But let me tell you, putting these scoundrels, making them do the perp walk, having to sit there and take what people say about them, good for America. Holly said, I'd like you to you know, I don't know, what do you say, be in prison or I don't know what the punishment needs to be. But I'm one of the punishments I want, sue the, I hope this sucker sleeps in his car. He loses so much. Now, you're saying, come on, Kevin, you know, you don't want that karma out there. No. There are things that people deserve. They tried to sue President Trump into oblivion. I've been sued myself. I don't like to keep talking about it, but I got sued. Pursuing justice, doing the right thing. And the city of Philadelphia decided, oh, okay, Kevin's worth $130 million, $300 million, I think it was. Let's sue him.
0: They wanted me sleeping in my car. When they took my website from where it was making 30 grand a month, this was a decade ago, 30 grand a month down to 300 bucks. Yeah. That's exponential decay. Okay. They 30,000 bucks a month to 300 bucks. They were telling me, we want you sleeping in your car. Why? Am I a radical? Was I threatening to blow something up? Am I some criminal that, you know, that needs to be on a watch list or something? No, I've dared to speak my mind, to give my opinion. Many of you know what I'm talking about. You've seen enough examples. This isn't anecdotal. This is the life that we led as conservatives. If you think we should let them get off the hook, the answer is no. I want every one of them. I want a whole different view of what, how you're supposed to be treating American citizens in this country, because I've lived it. Can you imagine what my website would be if they let me grow, if I was generating 30 grand a month a decade ago with this mouth? Man, I'd be doing this from one of my three yachts or flying in my private plane using Elon's technology to broadcast direct. Holy cow. You know, it's funny. You look at these people, they're moguls. They, you know, the Jay-Z's and the Beyoncé's or whatever. What they don't want is for somebody like me to get that big. And I'm not just using me as an example. Laura Loomer. Laura got, you know, messed over. Look at her. She's got a voice now. Direct line to the president. Good for her. So, you know, what could have happened had things been allowed to happen organically, instead of that kook Candace Owens having people's attention, or that kook, what's his name, Tucker Carlson? Maybe it would be a whole new group of voices that aren't on the take from other governments and lobbyists who can't be bought. You understand why I'm in the position I'm in? It's because I can't be bought. If you could be bought, you'd have a little notoriety, I would suspect. People go, oh, wink, wink, you can be bought. Okay, well, Kevin, come over here. But when you're staunch, you're stalwart in what you stand for, people know. Don't go to him. You can't buy him. Fox tried. Hey, Kevin, look, we got a TV deal for you. You know what? You can shove it. I don't sell my soul. That should appeal to sponsors and everybody, which, by the way, I've got some news on that front. The advertising agency called my team and said, hey, listen, we'd like to pick up your show. So I don't know what they're going to give us, but here we are. Finally, the word's leaking out. And I got to thank Terry, my business partner, for that. We're talking about lunacy alert, folks. We're talking about Jack Smith wants you to believe that he wasn't partisan. Here's what Kennedy asked him.
6: You asked General Garland to appoint you special counsel, didn't you?
3: I don't think that's accurate. He made the decision to appoint me.
0: I'm stopping it there for a reason. So if somebody said, Kevin, you wanted to get hired at Fox, I don't think that's that. I would be like, yeah, absolutely. My whole team, we strategized at one point. Then I told everybody to forget about it. But then right after that, Breitbart contacted me and I ended up going on to break the Acorn story. But yeah, I did. He's like, I don't think that that's accurate because he knows it's accurate. He just appointed him. He came out of the blue. No, I didn't solicit. This guy had his hand up going, me, please pick me. Here's the rest.
6: You, in fact, you had people call General Garland to lobby him to appoint you, didn't you?
3: I don't recall anything like that.
6: Mm-hmm. You really wanted to be special counsel, didn't you?
3: I accepted the position as special counsel because I had spent 30 years as a nonpartisan prosecutor. I had investigated every sort of criminal case you could possibly imagine, and I thought I was qualified to do the job. I knew that I would do it independently, and I would conduct it the same way, whether I were a Republican or a Democrat.
0: You buy that? Anyway, Kennedy goes on to grill him over the same thing that Holly did And we're going to end this particular segment with that, discussing that. But here's Kennedy again, maybe not a little less friendly.
6: Now, you sought the phone records of a bunch of U.S. senators, right?
3: We sought the toll records, non-content records.
6: Any Democrats or just Republicans?
3: If President Trump had reached out to Democrats,
6: yeah, but
3: to further
6: I'm just trying to get the facts. Were there any Democrats he sought their phone records? Just Republicans, right?
3: The toll records that we sought were relevant to the investigation, and they were Republicans.
6: I'm asking you. You're stalling me again, Counselor. You know that. You sought just the records of the Republicans. And you knew that violated the speech and debate clause, didn't you?
3: That is incorrect. We sought to comply
6: with
3: that.
6: Did you take con law?
3: I'm sorry, Senator.
6: Were you in the quad playing Frisbee during con law at Harvard Law School?
3: I did take constitutional law, yes.
6: Yeah, well, then you had to know it violated the speech and debate clause. In fact, when you went to Judge Boasberg, you didn't even tell him you were seeking the phone records of members of Congress, did you? Because you knew he wouldn't agree. He would say, hey, Counselor, anybody who knows a law book from a J. Crew catalog knows that this violates the Constitution. But you didn't tell him, did you?
3: We sought non-disclosure orders from
6: you didn't tell
3: court.
6: Him, did you?
3: In seeking non-disclosure orders, we did not
6: disclose.
3: Didn't
6: tell him, but you're unbiased. You have no personal feelings. You make me want to throw up in my mouth.
16: Mr. Chairman.
0: I feel identically the same as Kennedy. Moreno also, he was talking to the Democrats about some of the things that they did and why he sold his businesses and he decided he wanted to become a senator and he did it. Very eloquent guy. He reminds me of Andy Garcia. And he said, I can't even look at these Democrats. And it wasn't involving this particular subject. I think it was on immigrants and the lawlessness and raping of women or something like that. And he's like, I can't believe these people, these Democrats. He goes, I'm going to make sure that you live your record. I'm going to make sure that people see this over and over again, just how crazy you people are. That's why I call it a lunacy alert. We've come to accept this level of lunacy, and I'm here to break the cycle.
12: He's putting an end to identity politics.
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18: With SRN News, I'm Ron Taylor. Israeli Prime Minister Benjamin Netanyahu says the co-pilot accused of trying to take over a Dubai flight is undergoing Islamic radical indoctrination. Mark Mayfield has more on the story.
19: Netanyahu said Israeli investigators uncovered the information while examining the Omani national accused of attacking the plane's captain during Wednesday's flight from Dubai. Passengers and crew subdued the suspect before the plane carrying 174 people landed safely in Saudi Arabia. The United Arab Emirates is investigating possible terrorist intent, with Israel expected to participate. I'm Mark Mayfield.
18: The deaths of two Ole Miss students have led to the arrest of two men as police in this area issue a dire warning after a third overdose. Correspondent Laura Winters has more.
20: The warning issued about synthetic kratom following the deaths of the two students and a third overdose of a 22-year-old in the area who was not a student. Meanwhile, two smoke shop employees facing federal charges of possession of a controlled substance with intent to distribute after narcotics detectives finding more than 500 units of the substance in their store. The two employees worked at Puff's Vape Tobacco and Beer Store in Oxford, which is just outside the university. Laura Winters reporting.
18: Tennessee death row inmate Krista Pike's attorneys say she is unconscious or was unconscious and on a ventilator as of last night. It comes after the failed attempt to execute her earlier in the week. Governor Bill Lee is pausing executions for the rest of the year while a third-party review examines what went wrong. Progressive lawmakers are looking to crack down on flock cameras. Senators Bernie Sanders and Jeff Merkley, as well as Representative AOC, unveiling legislation to ban federal agencies from using automatic license plate readers. The Ban Flock Act would also pause federal grant funding to state and local governments. This is SRN News. The Defense Department adds a new addition to promote spirituality.
1: Secretary Pete Hegseth is establishing an Office of Religious Affairs at the Pentagon, saying that the spiritual health of America's fighting men and women needs attention. Hegseth says the office will report directly to him and will, quote, protect free exercise, remove policy barriers, identify unmet needs, and secure the support needed for the service chaplaincies to succeed. Over 90% of U.S. service members identify as religious. Michael Harrington reporting.
18: More than 10 churches in central India are warning non-Christians that they enter at their own risk under a new religious conversion law. The measure allows prison sentences for conversions involving force, fraud, or inductment, and the Hindu nationalist government claims that is only designed to prevent conversions against a person's will. Local Christian leaders say the law restricts religious freedom and their warnings are needed to protect churches from accusations of illegal conversion. This is SRN News. The future of a permanent daylight savings time bill remains uncertain as the Senate adjourns ahead of the November midterm elections. Keith Peters has more.
19: The House passed the Sunshine Protection Act over the summer, and President Trump has supported the bill. But with experts discussing the negatives to permanent daylight saving time, the legislation now sits in the Senate, which isn't scheduled to return to the Capitol until the week of November 9th. Senate Majority Leader John Thune also previously cast doubt on the Sunshine Protection Act's ability to reach the required 60-vote threshold needed to pass. I'm Mark Mayfield.
18: This year's Kennedy Center Honors will be held at the Capital One Arena in downtown Washington, D.C., instead of the actual Performing Arts Center. This comes amid a political and legal fight putting the institution's future up in the air. President Trump wants his name on the building as he orders improvements to be made to the facility. You'll find more details, plus breaking news, at srnnews.com. I'm Ron Taylor.
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7: Overnight, expect partly cloudy skies and high humidity with a low of 77 degrees. On Saturday, anticipate a humid day with a mix of clouds and sunshine, along with a chance of a couple of showers and a thunderstorm in the afternoon. The high will reach 89 degrees. Saturday night might have a passing thunderstorm early on, clearing to partly cloudy skies later on with lingering humidity and a low of 77 degrees. I'm meteorologist Jason Caterina. That's your exclusive AccuWeather forecast on AM 930, The Answer.
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9: My therapist says I have a preoccupation with vengeance. We'll see about that.
13: I really do hope it's somebody we want to see. But you know what? Son of a gun. Say hello to my little friend.
14: I think it was, who is it that sings, Waiting on the World to Change? I don't know if that's the title, but I keep waiting on the world to change. I got John Mayer. Yeah, thanks. Yeah, you know your music. Yeah. Anyway, I would tell John, don't hold your breath, dude, waiting on the world to change. Well, maybe it is changing. It's changing for guys like him. I don't know if you guys know this about John Mayer. John Mayer's a racist. I wrote about him in my second book. John Mayer made the comment that when he was dating, I think Taylor Swift, and somebody asked him about dating black women, and he said something like his private part won't allow him to date black women. And because they were asked, like, would you date Halle Berry or somebody? And he was like, what? And it was very controversial at the time. I mean, I don't know what people think. Let me put it this way. There's probably some knuckle dragging Aryan that goes, I wouldn't date that colored girl or whatever. But there aren't many men in the world who would turn down Halle Berry in her prime. And I'm just using her as an example. Pick whoever you want. The point is, he made that comment and people were like, what? And then, of course, he justified it with, well, look, a lot of my musician buddies are black. And for the record, I don't care what his preference is. He's saying, I hang around black dudes all the time. I'm a musician. I grew up in the, I don't know what generation he is, Gen X, Gen Y, Gen D, whatever it is. But they're most of them are not racist. But what he was saying is, I have a preference. But he didn't know how to say it. And of course, he caught a lot of heat. He's waiting on the world to change. Little trivia from Kevin Jackson and the Kevin Jackson Show. I bring him up for a variety of reasons, because I want to talk about this Boston mayor and some other crazy stuff going on in the world of leftism that we allow to happen. Why? Because we don't call it out. Oh, we want to be, Kevin, I just don't want to call it out all the time because, I feel like I it would just be rude. It would be whatever. But I don't know how you rationalize it. Like all these women, Lindsay Clancy. And if you don't say to a woman, look, I get that you may say she's crazy, but there's a modicum of, there's some crazy in it. And then there was some planning in it. And I understand it was all the chemicals and all that other stuff. Let's get to the bottom of it. But let's call crazy crazy and let's call murder murder. Don't try to give excuses for, a lot of mothers feel that way. Well, you know what? We don't allow them to get away with murder. And there are some mothers, I guarantee you wouldn't allow them to get away with murder. So don't try to make her some sympathetic person to me. It's not going to happen. I'm not waiting on the world to change with your crazy butt. I'm not going to buy into it. Yeah, don't get suckered. And not only do we get suckered, we get sucker punched. We get suckered into believing something.
26: Oh, the FBI. Ooh, nobody. The FBI. They're a bunch of great guys over there.
14: What? Kevin, wake up. Wake up. What? What happened? You got sucker punched by the FBI or the CIA or Joe Biden's gay military or whatever. Barack Obama's Muslim Brotherhood. You got sucker punched. You believed it. I don't believe it. I don't believe anything they tell me. If I don't get the if it doesn't pass the Kevin Jackson sniff test, No. And my common sense test, and it's become my meter is so fine tuned. The atomic weights and measures by me now. That's how much they care. Oh, that Kevin Jackson. We've never measured a meter so high to detect BS. Anyway, the Emmys that was in September drew a 6.7 million viewers, down 10 to 12% from 2025, depending upon which baseline is used. 6.7 million. So roughly 10% decline, give or take. And it's been dropping pretty much every year. And I'm giving you trends here. For those of you, Kevin, why are we talking about the Emmys? I mean, come on, talk some politics, Kevin Jackson. I am talking politics. I'm telling you that the entertainment industry lost 10% more credibility than it did the year before. Now, they'll give you statistics on, oh, we'd had billions of impressions of people looking at certain things. Yeah, there are people out there going, I wonder who won Best Picture. I wonder who did that. And great. So last year was supposedly the biggest Emmys ever at 7 million, give or take, on TV. And agreed, people no longer watch stuff on TV. They watch it in snippets. But watching the show, these are not good numbers. Now, they blame, oh, well, the NFL was on that Sunday and whatever else, but the 2026 Emmys was the lowest rated Emmys ever. Yeah. So, there you have it. Now, I looked it up because I'm curious when I get on a subject, like a dog with a bone. And I was like, I wonder what is the top rated. And I don't know, you know, I don't know when the Emmys start. I didn't go do a deep dive, but I was like, I wonder just out of curiosity. So I Googled it or whatever. And it said that the 2000 Emmys, which was on ABC, attracted 21,798,000. Highest audience for any Emmys telecast in the past two decades. Now, I think it was rated higher before, because when they say in the past two decades, going back into the 80s, if the Emmys is that old, and I think it is, what used to be is people used to sit around the TV and wait for it. So in the modern era, it was roughly, for the sake of this discussion, 22 million. So what it's telling you is the popularity of Hollywood has fallen by two-thirds since the year 2000. In 26 years, it's lost two-thirds of its audience who gives a crap. And it's continuing attrition. That is what we call a decaying curve. So congratulate yourselves, because you quit. You quit watching. Now, you may look at a snippet because they put them up on, you know, they're now trying to figure out a way to get you to see it, even if you don't want to see it. They want you to know what was the best movie. I can't tell you the best movie for the last, I don't know, three decades. I don't know who won Best Picture. I don't know who won Best Actor. And nor do I care. Anyway, we're going to talk about other Democrat woes. Chuck Schumer has some woes. We're going to talk about black women in this hour. And cruise ship employees that were, caught with their hand in the cookie jar. And more about the midterms, Canadians. We'll see what we get to. We'll eat all we can and we'll sell the rest. We're Bluebell here. We'll be back. Most of you know my story. I grew up poor, lost my mom before I turned 5. My father was in San Quentin prison most of my life. I faced odds that could have broken some people, but I learned how to overcome tragedy because of America. I feel compelled to help create a generation of young people who know how to overcome hardship and who express true love for this country. I also want to strengthen every American who feels forgotten or abandoned. But this is not about me. It's about you, because you're the heart of the show. Your stories, your resilience, your quiet patriotism. 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
14: I know how desperate Democrats are. Yeah, super desperate. Neon signs flashing all over the place. And for the life of me, I don't see how you, a lot of the people don't see it. I don't get it. And I will say this. I'm happy for this show. I don't get a ton of people going, Kevin, I don't understand. You know, you don't write to me and say that. But when I'm on other shows and when I'm talking to other hosts and callers occasionally, and by the way, the majority of them agree with me. But occasionally there's one Kevin, I don't see what you're seeing. And I'm going, how can you not? How can you not? It's not just signs in America, folks. It's signs all over the world that we're winning. You know how many people, how many men, alpha males, have decided to stand up all over the world and say enough is enough with these Muslims, for example. Muslims are losing ground, not only in America, all over the world, being chased out. I keep coming back to these black folks. When that black woman got her car, her purse stolen and her car jacked, and those black men went over to that Muslim neighborhood and said, where y'all at? Where are you? You're hiding. See, what it shows you is until they get the numbers, they are chickens just like the left. If they don't have numbers over you, they don't do jack because they're cowards. They got to have guns. They got. And let me tell you, I, as sure as this, you know, there's a Kevin Jackson, and as sure as you know, there's a Lord and Savior. You better heed what I'm about to tell you. For one alpha male in America is worth 100 of them. I don't care how tough they think they are. We set the bar. Nobody knows what it is like to be an alpha male like an American. I'm not, no disrespect to, I've worked with Russians. I've worked with Chechnya. I know how bad all these people are. You do not want an alpha American male upset with you. They make movies like Taken about him. Okay? We will find you. Good luck. We're the baddest on the planet. And I'm not saying it to brag or whatever. What I'm telling you is we get to a point where we go, enough is enough. And we are getting there fast. Kevin Jackson's who you're listening to. Proud alpha male. Hands up. That's right. Thank you for being here. The Kevin Jackson Show, KJRadio.com. Yeah, Muslims are losing ground. The fight against Islam, folks, is only beginning. But let me just go ahead and tell you this. They lose. Yeah, it doesn't matter where it is. There are everywhere in the world. There are guys that think like I do. They don't have the American way, but there are alpha males that are going to say enough is enough. The fight against Islam, folks, is but a skirmish in the war on leftism. I talk to you often about, I don't want to downplay this. You are in a war. And I know it sounds metaphorical. I'm not being metaphorical. I'm telling you, you are in a literal physical war with the left. And the sooner you recognize it, the better. Because you may very well have to do something about it one day. You may have to show that alpha male spirit. And I don't have to tell alpha males, be ready. They're ready. We stay ready. Bring it. I keep asking this question. And I keep asking it too. I keep asking this question. Why is it that we have to fight over the dumbest things? I mean, I've titled this hour Crazy on Steroids because I've given you the things about, I've talked to you about the people who've led us down this primrose path. The celebrities. Are they winning? Let me ask you, do you think Robert De Niro's doing better now, or was he doing better 15, 20 years ago when he kept his mouth shut? You think he's better now? Name me one of these celebrities that's a big mouth that talks smack about us or President Trump that's doing better. Name one. I'll wait. There's not one. Stephen King's not better. Oh, don't misunderstand me. They're still rich. Ron Perlman, he's making movies. There's many others. And you know what most of them decided to do a while back? Shut their pie holes. And I gave you the stats on the Emmys. Down every year. It's lost 2/3 of his audience. Let me ask you, if the Democrats are growing, why is it their most elite, elaborate people are losing audience? They're losing money. They're losing roles. Oh, but Kevin, they're ostracizing conservatives in Hollywood. And you know what? Those conservatives go out, they go do something else, and they make money. What about these lefties? What about when their career's over? They doing better? Oh, they make a career. Alan Reitman says, Donald Trump is stupid. Yeah, okay, big galoot. Watch what happens. It doesn't take long. Eventually, they fizzle out. And it isn't, are we getting together going, hey, listen, let's kill Hollywood. No, we're letting Hollywood kill itself. Oh, sure. I started the Flick Fest. Angel Studios started. We're a dent in it. You know what we did? We just stopped going. We may not have moved it all over to the Flick Fest. Well, I know you haven't done that. We may not have moved it all over to Angel, and they're doing well, but there are many others waiting to happen. And God willing, mine will be one of them. But the point is, theirs is losing and ours are winning. I got nowhere to go but up. And I'm telling you right now, you know what? I'm not even going to say it, but I just think that things will improve. I'll put it that way. I don't need to put any more things out there. So what's the trend lines? Hey, I got a question for you. What is the trend line for Joe Biden, the $81 million vote man? What's the trend line for old Joe? How's he doing since he got his 81 million votes? What about his VP, you know, who replaced him? How's she trending? She's got a book deal. How many books you think she's going to sell? Really sell? What about Pelosi? How popular is she? Is her popularity increasing or decreasing? What about Schumer? What about AOC? AOC is a pariah. No Democrat wants that woman anywhere near them. What about Mondami? He was the golden child. How's he doing? El Sayed. Hey, how about those Clintons? Oh, baby black Jesus came. Baby black. I want my baby black. Yeah. How's baby black Jesus doing? More popular, less popular? Please show me a trend. Oh, Kevin, inflation. Yeah. You know what? Inflation going to be a black woman going, y'all need to quit talking about me. I'm tired of hearing that noise. Okay. Cause let me tell you something. Inflation is not, oh, Kevin, it's the economy, stupid. No. It's Donald Trump. It's MAGA. It's good, pragmatic, common sense stuff that makes people go, you know what? I don't want any more of that nonsense. That's what I think. Anyway, we got a lot more to talk about. I went off on a rant.
15: He's putting an end to identity politics.
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17: With SRN News, I'm Ron Taylor. The U.S. has announced it seized two ships carrying fuel to Cuba. The Coast Guard claims they were illegally carrying hundreds of thousands of gallons of diesel fuel to the island nation. This comes as the U.S. continues to block oil shipments to Cuba and has imposed sanctions on the country. Fuel shortages on the island have led to power blackouts impacting lighting, refrigeration, and water supply. New job numbers out yesterday are below expectations. The Bureau of Labor Statistics says 29,000 non-farm payroll jobs were created last month, down from the 162,000 seen in August. Most analysts were expecting Friday's numbers to come in right at around 84,000. Tennessee death row inmate Krista Pike's attorney says she was unconscious and on a ventilator as of last night. It comes after the failed attempt to execute her earlier in the week. Governor Bill Lee pausing executions for the rest of the year while a third-party review examines what went wrong. This is SRN News.
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19: 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Of course, we heard a lot of that verbiage coming out of the UN. The president of Iran saying, almost a how dare you infer that we have any sort of terrorist activity.
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0: things to the big, you know. I always tell people, think about what is a life-giving way that you like to serve. Maybe you have a child who's playing soccer and you can pick up this other kid and take him to every practice because those parents are too overwhelmed. They cannot sign their kid up for soccer. It can be that easy. It can be doing someone's laundry for them. It can be mentoring one of the biological children in the family, coming alongside them. And so I think the options are endless. So it's important, though, to serve in a way that actually you can sustain.
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7: Overnight, we'll bring partly cloudy skies and humid conditions with a low of 77 degrees. Looking ahead to Saturday, expect a humid day with a mix of clouds and sun, along with a chance of a couple of showers and a thunderstorm in the afternoon. The high will reach 89 degrees. As Saturday night progresses, there's a possibility of a thunderstorm in spots early on with clouds gradually breaking up. It will remain humid with a low of 77 degrees. I'm meteorologist Jason Caterina. That's your exclusive AccuWeather forecast on AM 930, The Answer.
8: He's putting an end to identity politics.
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10: I thought the truth was potent, but it's nothing compared to this.
8: He's Kevin Jackson.
11: Yeah. They tell us he's black.
12: Negro, that's all you had to say.
13: Doom and gloom, baby. Doom and gloom. I'm GOP. Ooh, GOP ain't got no money. They got Winred on the hill pleading the fifth. They got all these people under indictment. These people like Jack Smith and Comey and Clapper and all these folks, man, these GOP, ooh, they going down. They're imploding under their own weight. Oh, who did they lose? The GOP. Yeah, I'm talking about the GOP. They lost Al Green. They lost, what's her face? Jazzy. They've redistricted and they lost a bunch of seats. And oh, Mark Halperin says the GOP, well, he did say this, the GOP is going to lose, what, 50 House seats or something crazy and 6 Senate seats. It's going to be a complete reversal. Why? Because he heard it from somebody. Oh, yeah, they told him. So Halperin's giving out the warning signs. GOP, beware. Welcome, everybody. Why am I not scared? I don't know. Maybe I'm just crazy. You know, all these degrees in logic and all this ability to look at stuff, you know, and fight common, you know, look at the common sense and go, hey, I see you. I see you coming. But yeah, all these other people, they got me so scared. Because they keep telling me, Kevin, the GOP, history says, oh, Kevin Jackson, you're wrong. Donald Trump is hated. If Donald Trump is hate, I keep asking this question. If he's so, you know what? One of my friends, all the Republicans are walking away from Donald Trump. I said, name them. Who? Well, they don't like his policy. Okay, well, who are they? Well, Kevin, you just don't want to. No, I'll admit it. Tell me who they are. Who are all these Republicans? All the congressmen are walking away from Donald Trump. One of my friends, Gary, said, I'm like, pfft. Okay, so let's say they are. Yeah, how many people are walking away from the Democrats? Oh, well, that's not what I ask you. Yeah, well, first of all, I don't know of any Republicans that are walking away from Trump. I don't know how many times I got to play this clip of Harry Hinton saying MAGA is 99% still supporting Donald Trump and 98% of them said they're going to support Congress. So please explain to me who it is, because let me put it to you this way. Find me a Democrat who's got anything close

0: to 90% approval. Find me one that he's got 90% of the people who voted for him say, oh my gosh, I definitely would re-up for more AOC. I'd love to re-vote for Schumer and Pelosi and Hillary Clinton. Name them. Bring them up from the grave if you want to, okay? Just tell me one. Pete Buttigieg. Oh, yeah. Kamala Harris. Ooh, yeah. Ooh, I love it. Tim Walz. Oh, I don't know. Ilhan Omar. Gavin Newsom. How many? Who do you want me to name? Please tell me one that could get 60% of the vote. The Democrats hate the Democrats. But oh, no, Kevin, that's not what the polls say. The polls are saying this. People are back channeling, telling me stuff. Unnamed sources to be named later. But nobody will tell you who. But we're losing ground, right? We're falling under the weight of our own under MAGA because, oh boy, those little thin shoulders of MAGA. MAGA's been holding up this country since 1776. Well, okay, a little later when we named it. But you get what I'm saying? We've been holding up this country forever. We are the people that people want to come and see and be like. They don't care about the left. Take the best of the left. And you know what? People look at him and go, well, yeah, okay, fine. I like your voice or I like your acting, but you're an idiot. That's the left speaking of themselves. Oh, Kevin, it's our relationship with Israel that's going to do it. Oh, yeah. Keep naming stuff. Because you know what? Let me tell you what I think is going to do it. I think it's the bat crap crazy policies of the left that say we don't care about your health. We will kill you if we want to. We will poke you in your arm. We will force you to get a shot. We will ridicule you for it. We will kill you. Then we'll make you get the vaccine and the boosters and all that. We'll put you in hospitals. We'll put you away. Oh, and you know what else we'll do? We'll accuse you of stuff you didn't do so we can put you in prison. If we don't like who you are, we will get rid of you. That's how we do it. Okay, so what? Somebody raped and killed your mom or your sister or whatever. Some drunk illegal ran over this or that. Okay, so what? These H-1B visa holders are ripping you off and these Somali leering centers and these Armenians and everybody else. So what? Oh, you want your money? You want to control your money? See, that's why I can't trust you, Kevin Jackson. You want to control your money when I'm better at controlling your money. And oh, so what? You caught me giving it to USAID to give the NGOs to float it back over to USA to Act Blue so it could fund all of our little, you know, dalliance, whatever we decide to do with it. I was going to say something that probably wasn't good for radio. But point is, so what? We rip you off and we do what we want with the money that furthers our stupidity. You got nothing to say about it. I figured things out, though, folks. Leftists had so little pushback over the last decade or so, they honestly started to believe that they were right. They started believing the hype. Nobody pushing back. I mean, if you leave people alone long enough that are idiots, you'll grow a bunch of idiots. You're not going to get an Einstein out of that. The academia is full of idiots. That tout their, let me tell you, the one thing that almost universal, if you find somebody that says, I'm Dr. So-and-so. Hi, my name is Dr. Johnson. And you say, hi, Dr. Johnson. You know, what's your, may I call you Michael or what? No, I prefer Dr. Johnson. Leftist. Because see, they're caught up in call me Dr. Johnson. They aren't happy just being Michael. I had a group of them. I was talking to some people and they go by Dr. This and I'm Ambassador that. And I call them by their first names. Because see, I'm not impressed by your title. I'm impressed by your ability to get stuff done, but not by your title. And so there are telltale signs. Just like I said earlier, there are neon signs flashing at you. We're losers. We're losers. And that's what every time you see one of those Democrat politicians, we're losers. Oh, Kevin, the DSA is out there lurking. Okay, fine. We're losers. Some lights flash brighter than the others, but they're all losers. And they want to convince you they're somebody. They want to convince you they've been credentialized. Oh, look, I've won. I'm a winner. I won this in my primary. And we're told, oh, Kevin, the general election. Oh, I get it. I know there are certain races that there's nothing we're going to be able to do because they've gerrymandered them and they got, you know, 70% Democrats and we can't. Okay, fine. Concede them for now, but don't concede them forever. Let people run. You got the money, Republicans. Go for it. Start, you know, it's untouchable. Nothing is untouchable when it comes to the left. When they can't cheat, they can't win. All you got to do is put a level-headed candidate and hand it, a level-headed candidate there, and you can win a lot of races. They say, oh, the Republicans are what are they saying? They're saying we're vulnerable, that there are races that were, this is what Halpern said, there are races that they didn't think were winnable, and now they're winnable. Okay, tell me where. Because let me tell you what's going to happen. It doesn't exist. But let's pretend that it does. Donald Trump will go there. He'll rally the troops. And you know what? They're going to win by 6-7 points. You know what the Democrats do? I want to remind you of this. Democrats tell you what they fear. They tell you who they are, what's going on with them when they open their big fat pie holes. They don't know the truth. The only thing they know is propaganda and lies. So when one tells you the GOP is really struggling under its own weight, and I read it from another Republican, go look up that Republican. Go look them up. Anna Navarro, Republican. Joe Scarborough, Republican. Michael Steele, Republican. Really? You think any of those people are truly Republicans? Oh, but that's what they say. That's what they, they're breathless when they find the Republican that, oh, this Republican analyst said this Republican pundit, this Republican operative, whatever. And they tell, oh, it was Guido Gonzalez. Well, who the heck is Guido Gonzalez? He used to be the janitor at the coffee shop, but he's now a Republican, you know, who can give you the scoop. And I love the ones that can give you the scoop on the war. They know all about it, right? Because they're down on the ground. They're getting all the great information. Back channeling with nobody. Look, I'll give you my thoughts about something. At least they're well thought out. But I'll tell you up front, I don't know this, but here's how you can connect the dots. They don't even bother to connect the dots. It's unnamed sources. So why am I scared? Why would I be afraid? Why would I be afraid of anything these propagandists have to say? Why should you? You should be dismissing them like it was a 3-year-old child coming up to you going, hey, okay, little kid. Oh, yeah. Now you go along. Where are your parents at? Looking around. Oh, okay. Yeah. Oh, hey, come get this one. This one yours? Okay. Hey, yeah, y'all have fun. That's the way you treat leftists. Don't pay any attention to them. You don't understand. Well, I saw this and I heard this. Yeah, okay. Yeah, right. Hey, who's this one belong to? Huh? Who's this one right here? I know he's 47 and he's got hairy legs, but yeah, come get him. They sending us the war
1: just to pad a bank account. This is the Kevin Jackson Radio Show.
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13: I'm trying to get to this story.

0: They steal from you because it's their right. They've existed in these dysfunctional ecosystems for so long, they don't know anything else. For them, theft is good. You know, why? They're not stealing from themselves. They're stealing from us. Let me put it this way. If there was a bucket full of gold somewhere and nobody claimed it, and you knew about it, and you know it's not your gold, but nobody was claiming. You went there day after day, like, that bucket of gold. First couple of days, you may go, I wonder if anybody's going to claim this bucket of gold, but eventually you're going to start taking gold out of the bucket because you're going to go, well, nobody seems to claim it. So you take the bucket of gold. Well, you know what? We haven't claimed it. We've watched these people steal from us in ways that, quite frankly, they deserve the thrashing. And we just let it happen. Nick Shirley, he's the guy that has to tell us that there. I mean, I know it was an older man before him, but Nick is the one that went, y'all, I've been noticing this. 20-year-old kid, 20-something-year-old kid. Nobody's going into these leering centers. This seems to be, you know, a racket. Then he goes and he pulls some reports and finds out they're getting millions of dollars. What? There wasn't like the biggest deep throat investigative story of the century. It was right in front of our faces and nobody said a word. Stealing from us. Look, it's the law of the jungle for these people. It's what they do. They're like Terminators. When the guy said, Linda Hamilton bit Reese, and he's like, look, he goes, I bleed. And he goes, that Terminator, he's never going to stop. He's been sent here to kill you and nothing's going to stand in his way. And Reese just goes off on her and he's screaming at her. Because he's right. And let me tell you, I'm screaming at you. These are Terminators. They will not stop ever. Critics are bashing Boston's Democrat mayor, Michelle Wu. Let me explain to you what Michelle Wu is. She is a CCP spy who is now over a city in America. Let me tell you what you will not find in all of China with 1.6 billion people. You will not find one American politician. Not one. And your doggone Skippy won't find one over a city with a population of over a million people. But Michelle Wu, she was funding a program for trains migrants in political activism. Now, I want you to understand why I know this is a CCP plant, because no mayor of a city is going to spend $500 and something. I think it was $575 on illegals to teach them how to be activists and not let citizens of her city have access to that money. I don't know how you feel. She set up an office for immigrant advancement. Do you think maybe, I'm going to go out on a limb here. Do you think maybe there are some Chinese birthing centers in Boston? Because I would bet you money there is a Chinese mafioso-run birthing center deal that lets Chinese nationals birth their babies in and around Boston, get them citizenship, and it's been a revolving door. Anywhere there is a Chinese national, or, you know, I'll use my finger quotes, right? Chinese American. There's going to be that type of activity all throughout California. Anybody surprised given old China Newsom and what he's done with China? Would you be surprised to learn that there are entire complexes set up for this stuff, complete with doctors and nurses and what have you? Yeah. We're being destroyed from the inside. And the godsend to this republic was that white rich billionaire who decided to run and got ridiculed. They ridiculed Trump for Space Force. And now it's a massive part of what we do. And then I was just reading a story that they laughed about him for something else. And I remember thinking it may seem laughable, but it's a good idea. I don't remember what it was. I have to think about it. Yeah. The mayor of Boston $575 to illegals to learn how to become politically active. If you were to say to me, look, I'm going to people didn't learn civics in high school. I'm going to teach citizens. We're going to pay people to come and, you know, learn civics. And, you know, these are American citizens. I wouldn't want to see my money go to that, but you could at least sell me on the idea that maybe you're trying to make them smarter politically, you know, so they make the right decisions and vote out the Democrats, whatever. But when you say you're going to do it for illegals, I got a problem with it. That to me is a neon sign telling me that you're a sellout, or maybe you're a Chinese spy, Miss Wu. Michelle Wu. Unbelievable. We're getting a little close on time here, so I want to talk about Chuck Schumer, senator and Senate minority leader. He got chased away from an event by a bunch of climate activists. They chased him out. He was speaking on stage when some people approached him and they hurled, you know, all kinds of accusations against him. One of them threw AI money at him. Yeah. Calling him out. So it was a viral clip. We didn't even bother getting the clip because they're visual. They're not, you know, too much for audio. But he says, ladies and gentlemen, we'd like to propose a toast to Chuck Schumer. Billions will die in the next few decades due to the climate crisis. And he's been so courageous. He's done absolutely nothing. He's rolled over for authoritarianism. He has allowed the destruction of the democracy from within by Republicans. Now, what I like about this is Chuck's fecklessness, according to the climate weenies, is that he couldn't get anything done. So now they're mad at him. Now they're mad at Trump. But, it, you know, what cracks me up mostly about these people is the timelines. They're still out there, but are they? Are they still out there? Are they really upset with Chuck Schumer because Chuck's one man? Why are you blaming Chuck? But I'm not mad at him because I like it when these leftist things collide. You know, because Chuck Schumer was ineffective. Oh, believe me, they were effective for a while. They fleeced us for trillions of dollars with this climate farce. But then they had to back off because an alpha male showed up. And he said, no more. And there was nothing Chuck Schumer could do about it. Another activist said, Chuck Schumer, I got something for you. And he throws AI money at him. Yeah, that's all you care about. That's all you care about. And what? Speaking of AI, and we've talked about this, the battle with AI, still, every day I wake up and I chuckle a little bit because I say to myself, the very people fighting AI, they use it all the time. Their staffers use it, et cetera. And they want to make us believe it's going to take over, which I don't. Maybe it will. I'm not even going to debate it. It may very well do it. But the reason why I don't believe it is because here's what I know about God's creation. That would be us. We don't cotton to being taken over. I've seen the films. I've seen Hollywood and the cyborgs and all that. And they're tougher and all, you know, whatever. I don't know what it takes. I've seen War of the Worlds. I've seen Generation X, Z's, whatever. All the different movies. And let me tell you, maybe Hollywood is just, you know, Hollywood. But boy, we always seem to win in the end. Doesn't matter what machine. Doesn't matter what monster, we win in the end because that's what we do. We're winners. And by the way, it's not going to be the James Tallarico's and the Anthony Wieners and people like that that make us win. It's going to be the guys that put on that, you know, the night vision and the flag jackets, and they go out there and do what needs to be done. And many of them lose their lives doing it, but they don't care. That's what they signed up for. But the Chuck Schumers of the world, they care. They care about optics. They care about all that. They play politics 24/7. Wouldn't know how to answer a question the right way. You know, like the right way is from your heart, what you believe. And you let the chips fall where they may. Not leftists. No siree. Leftists will give you the canned answer. The canned response. They don't want you to know who they really are. Are you kidding? You think they won't even let you take their phone? Yeah, here. And they watch it when they hand it to you. They won't even get it out of their grip. You dial the number and they want to be right there because they don't want you looking at their pictures. Woke up with the sun, peeking. They don't want you knowing anything more about them than what they will tell you they are. Which, by the way, is nowhere close to who they really are.
1: He's putting an end to identity politics.
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4: With SRN News, I'm Ron Taylor. Israeli Prime Minister Benjamin Netanyahu says the co-pilot accused of trying to take over a Dubai flight, is to Israel is undergoing Islamic radical indoctrination. Mark Mayfield has more on the story.
5: Netanyahu said Israeli investigators uncovered the information while examining the Omani national accused of attacking the plane's captain during Wednesday's flight from Dubai. Passengers and crew subdued the suspect before the plane carrying 174 people landed safely in Saudi Arabia. The United Arab Emirates is investigating possible terrorist intent, with Israel expected to participate. I'm Mark Mayfield.
4: The deaths of two Ole Miss students have led to the arrest of two men as police in this area issue a dire warning after a third overdose. Correspondent Laura Winters has more.
6: The warning issued about synthetic kratom following the deaths of the two students and a third overdose of a 22-year-old in the area who was not a student. Meanwhile, two smoke shop employees facing federal charges of possession of a controlled substance with intent to distribute after narcotics detectives finding more than 500 units of the substance in their store. The two employees worked at Puff's Vape Tobacco and Beer Store in Oxford, which is just outside the university. Laura Winters reporting.
4: Tennessee death row inmate Krista Pike's attorneys say she is unconscious or was unconscious and on a ventilator as of last night. It comes after the failed attempt to execute her earlier in the week. Governor Bill Lee is pausing executions for the rest of the year while a third-party review examines what went wrong. Progressive lawmakers are looking to crack down on flock cameras. Senators Bernie Sanders and Jeff Merkley, as well as Representative AOC, unveiling legislation to ban federal agencies from using automatic license plate readers. The Ban Flock Act would also pause federal grant funding to state and local governments. This is SRN News.
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18: Overnight, expect partly cloudy skies with high humidity and a low of 77. Tomorrow, Saturday, will be humid with a mix of clouds and sun, along with a chance of showers and a thunderstorm in the afternoon. The high will reach 89 degrees. Saturday night, anticipate a few thunderstorms possible early in the evening, then clouds will gradually clear. It'll remain humid with a low temperature of 77. I'm meteorologist Jason Katarina. That's your exclusive AccuWeather forecast on AM 930, The Answer.

0: so let me get this straight. You've got Abdul El-Sayed, and he is saying, well, you could have a one-state solution, you could have a two-state solution, and that he'd be good with that. Quote, unquote, he'd be good with that. You see, he just cares about Michiganders. That's right. He just cares about Medicare for all. But I guess, you know, wait a minute. Didn't his friend Hassan Piker join in the From the River to the Sea chant the other day? Didn't he hang out with Abdul? No, wait a minute. If you have the river to the sea, by definition, you can't have a Jewish state. You can't have a two-state, quote-unquote, two-state solution. But here we go again with this kind of stuff, this kind of hypocrisy, and it's all very, very on display, my friends. And we'll tell you about this on the program this morning, in addition to myriad other things as well. But we've made it through a great week of broadcasting here on the program. Thank you for listening, and thank you for being there this week. KyleWarrenShow.com is the website, of course, and you can find out about the program. 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You can send us a direct message any old time of day. We sure appreciate it. And all that and much more right there. KyleWarrenShow.com. We also have our numbers there. 949-822-7959. That's 949-822-7959. And the texting line, if you want to send us a text message, you can do so at 949-942-5997. That's 949-942-5997. So we'll tell you about El-Sayed. We'll tell you about the 100 million barrels of diesel, evidently, that the G7 nations are going to be releasing. And hopefully that will make a dent in the worldwide price and really begin to help some of those energy costs. We'll tell you about that. Also, President Trump saying he's going to hit Iran very hard if the regime, see what I did there from Dr. El-Sayed, if the regime in Iran is behind the Fly Dubai suspected hijackings. We'll tell you about that. And yes, I don't know if you were with us the other day. We had a quote from El-Sayed, audio quote, and he kept saying regime. We're not in the business of regime change in Iran, I guess. But in the United States, totally fair game. We're going to depose the government, basically, and do a regime change. I'm kind of maybe overemphasizing it there, but that's kind of what I think they all want to do. You know, I don't think they want to work within a system unless they can use it against you, unless they can break the system by doing that, unless they can cause the system to become so overwhelmed and overburdened that it collapses. And what have you done then? Well, you might have achieved regime change. Folks, again, we got a lot to tell you about. Let's start with the Fly Dubai story that we're getting more information. This from the Wall Street Journal. The Fly Dubai co-pilot who stabbed his captain and sent Flight 1073 diving toward the ground had previously been banned from flying by Oman over concerns he had adopted radical ideological views, people familiar with the matter said. Wow. I mean, this is really extraordinary. Despite the ban, the pilot was hired by Fly Dubai, the people said, allowing him to fly on the sensitive route connecting the United Arab Emirates and Israel. The alleged attacker is an Omani national named Hammam al-Hammami. That's what it says. Hammam al-Hammami, said other people briefed on the investigation. Now, again, this is coming from whatever sources Wall Street Journal is getting. So this is an interesting story, but we'll want to see some other things begin to confirm this at some point. It couldn't be determined whether Oman shared concerns about the pilot's radicalization with other countries or airlines. The nature of his radicalization couldn't be learned. It seems to be on display, though, obviously. The UAE is leading the investigation into the incident. A UAE spokesperson declined to comment on the attacker's history in Oman, quote, to avoid prejudicing the outcome of the investigation or interfering with this course. And that, I get that. I understand that. But again, we want this investigation to be thorough. We want it to be quick, because we also have to try to determine to what extent can there be other danger and the signs to look for, or how this person got where he was, this kind of thing. Fly Dubai and Oman's government didn't respond to requests for comment. A senior advisor to the UAE's ruler and Israeli Prime Minister Benjamin Netanyahu described Wednesday's near downing of a Fly Dubai flight 1073 as terrorism on Friday. The attacker underwent Islamic radicalization, Netanyahu said. He came to crash the passengers on board. Aviation security analysts said the incident represented a significant security failure. That's an understatement. While a screening error might have let a weapon through, a motivated assailant should have been detected and caught long before reaching the airport, they said. Well, that's absolutely goes without saying. Netanyahu said the picture of what happened on the flight is becoming clearer. The prime minister said he was Omani, but no other details of his identity, but other details rather of his identity remain unclear. The prime minister said Israel was investigating whether the pilot was working alone or had worked with others. That means, of course, the co-pilot, I believe. The captain and the co-pilot are in the UAE after being flown there Thursday from Saudi Arabia, where the plane made an emergency landing. Israel hopes to be able to question the attacker. Wow. Wow. So, again, these aren't a lot of details yet, but it is very, very interesting and chilling, because if this co-pilot had actually been banned by Oman for flying because of his radicalized beliefs, how the heck did he wind up in the co-pilot seat with Israelis aboard on the way to Israel, where he tries to crash the plane? Stick with us, folks. We're coming right back.
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right. The weekend edition continues, everybody. And we got 31 days. 31 days to get the midterms right and also to get it right, even for states like California, who desperately need somebody like Steve Hilton, in my opinion, to take over as governor and actually do something. I mean, and do something good. I'd probably to qualify that. Yes, the Democrat governors will do something, but it's usually pretty bad. And we need to make sure that it's actually pretty good. That's just a very basic way of looking at that, which I think we need more of these days. But folks, welcome back to the show. Kyle Warren with you. 949-822-7959 is the number to call if you'd like to be part of the program this morning. This from New York Post. It's an opinion piece, and it talks a little bit about the debate that happened a couple of nights ago between Steve Hilton, the Republican running for governor in California, and Hideaway Javier Becerra. Hideaway Javier is what we're calling him here on the show now, because he kind of went to ground after the primaries and hasn't said much and hasn't really, you know, come up for air or anything, it looks like. And because they're trying to just go with the flow. They're trying, well, hey, you know, this is, you know, there are a lot of Democrats in California. We're not going to go out there. We're not going to say anything. And we're just going to kind of let it coast. That's really the impression I've gotten from Hideaway. And so, but this is a great opinion piece. And we'll start off a little bit. And then we've got an audio quote I want to play for you. And I will preface it with this. You know, you think about these two people on stage at the debate. You've got Steve Hilton and you've got Hideaway Javier. So the idea again is, you know, if tradition holds, if California just elects another Democrat governor, that Democrat governor, yes, will do things, but all those things are already decided. All those things are already, you know, just part of the landscape. And it's what I call, as many of you may recall, it's what I call the decision making matrix, the ideological decision making matrix. And this is because they have their ideology. They have some kind of complex decision making matrix that goes along with it. And they only need to consult it in any given situation. And that's why, and I'll tell you, I think this is why they're so predictable. They're so predictable because we could tell you what they're going to do in virtually any situation, because that ideological decision making matrix is just, it's a very heavy weight upon them. Steve Hilton, though, will, I think, be able, like President Trump, for example, in that same vein, be able to make, or like Governor DeSantis, do leadership things, you know, like make decisions based on what is really going to be good for the state, based on their evaluation of the different variables. And it's not, there is no sort of spreadsheet they go look at and look it up and, well, this, you know, coincides with that. So boom, there's our decision. That's easy. What's for lunch? You know, it's kind of the way I think that the Democrats go with this stuff. But that being said, this from the New York Post. Hideaway Javier Becerra, I added the Hideaway part, may be ahead in the polls, but lost badly to Steve Hilton in Wednesday night's gubernatorial debate on CNN. Hilton, the Republican outsider, ran circles around Becerra, the Democrat, who seemed unable to answer basic questions about his record or his policies. And it's not so much because Hideaway doesn't get it or doesn't understand. I think it's because Hideaway is just like many of these other Democrat candidates. They know that they can't talk specifics. And if they do, it's going to get them in really bad trouble. And so they just have to deflect, right? Or they just have to kind of, well, I don't know. You know, they have to be
they can't get pinned down on these things. And so Hideaway is just following the protocol, I think. Becerra wanted to debate President Donald Trump, deeply unpopular in California, but walked into one trap after another because, again, it was a Trump. When Hideaway tried to attack Hilton's tax cuts by noting that the definition of insanity was doing the same thing over and over again, Hilton snapped back, like voting Democrat. You know what that did? That created, I'm sure, just a blow like would keep on resonating, you know, like Rocky. It's like, here you go, bam, you know, and it's like, oh my gosh, how did he come up with that? You know, how did he say that? How could he have then turned my, you know, pre-planned definition of insanity, blah, blah, blah, to, yeah, like voting Democrat? That was just, that's gonna ring the bell right there. What it's gonna do. He also pressed Hideaway with specific questions on his record when Becerra claimed he would, quote, cut red tape. Becerra claimed he would, quote, cut red tape to promote housing. Hilton challenged him to provide an example of when he had done so. He couldn't. When Hilton challenged Becerra's credibility on AI, asking how much money he had taken from OpenAI and Anthropic, Hideaway dodged the question clumsily, naming other tech companies he had sued. That's right. And I'm telling you, Hideaway has these commercials running where, again, he's, and it's always the same script. I don't know why, but the Democrats are always fighting for you, and they're going to keep fighting for you. They're fighting. It's all one big fight, and they never actually do anything. They never win the fight. This much is obvious. Because they have to keep coming back and fighting for you. And typically fighting for you or for whomever they're talking about is, based on doing something to somebody else, extracting the wealth from them and then throwing it into programs where you don't have to really have any accountability. At least accountability is frowned upon because that's not going to help them tell other people at the next election cycle that they're fighting for them. What do you mean? Well, of course we're going to get more money. Of course we're going to tax the billionaires. Of course we're going to do that. You know why? We need more money. And if we don't have the more money, well, then it's all, then you're a racist. Okay. It's just that simple. See, you're now starting. It's awful to try to really figure out what they do and what they say because it literally, you have to turn into a pretzel to do that and to think like they do. But that's okay. That is the job. that's the job. But again, now when Hilton also took Hideaway to task for enforcing mask mandates on 2 and 3 year olds as HHS secretary. He also reminded voters that Hideaway lost track of thousands of migrant children, which is not funny. Becerra had nowhere to go. Right. You know, it's the Democrats want you to vote in this upcoming election 31 days from now, officially. They want you to vote as if you have political amnesia, as though the gas prices at the pump, wherever you're at throughout the country, that is the overriding factor to allow these people back in to do crazy things or to do insane things or to do things that are not just bad policy, but are truly destructive. And they want you to forget everything that's ever come before. They want you to forget the incompetence. They want you to forget the agenda and how they craft it and then how they implement it and, you know, the coldness that they implement it. I think that's what they want you to do. But as we head for these midterms, now 31 days away officially, I'm hoping that there will be a repudiation.
All right, stick with us, folks. We got a lot more. I got some funny quotes as well. I think they're funny. When we come back. So don't go anywhere. Kyle Warren with you.

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3: With SRN News, I'm Ron Taylor. The U.S. announcing it seized two ships carrying fuel to Cuba. The Coast Guard claiming they were illegally carrying hundreds of thousands of gallons of diesel fuel to the island nation. This comes as the U.S. continues to block oil shipments to Cuba and has imposed sanctions on the country. Fuel shortages on the island have led to power blackouts impacting lighting, refrigeration, and water supply in the area. Tennessee death row inmate Krista Pike's attorneys say she was unconscious and on a ventilator as of last night. It comes after the failed attempt to execute her earlier this week. Governor Bill Lee is pausing executions for the rest of the year while a third-party review examines what went wrong. New job numbers out yesterday are below expectations. The Bureau of Labor Statistics says 29,000 non-farm payroll jobs were created last month, down from the 162,000 seen in August. This is SRN News.
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9: Overnight, expect partly cloudy skies and high humidity.

0: And it's called Missing You, of course. Welcome back, of course. KyleWarrenShow.com is the website. Hope that you're doing well here early Saturday morning. Hope that you got some great weekend plans, something fun to do, or maybe just relaxing. Maybe just, and we'll get another 80s phrase, maybe just chilling. Maybe just chilling or be a couch potato. That's another 80s thing. But once again, we've got a lot to tell you about. I mentioned, of course, we were talking about the gubernatorial debate between Steve Hilton and Hideaway Javier Becerra. And I want you to hear, it's a brief quote here, but listen to how this kind of starts off. This is right at the beginning of the debate, and Jake Tapper, this is at CNN, Jake Tapper and Dana Bash were the moderators of the debate. Listen to how this starts off, and listen to what Hideaway says after Steve Hilton, you know, talks about cutting taxes. Jake Tapper will also at some point talk about housing, and Steve Hilton has this great comeback. But let's listen in here just a little bit. Here we go.
1: Start with what voters say is the most important issue here in California, and that is the cost of living, which is among the highest in the nation. Secretary Becerra, your opponent says he's going to eliminate state taxes on the first $150,000 in income and get rid of the 63 cent per gallon gas tax. He says those tax cuts are the quickest and most direct way to bring relief to Californians. Is he right?
2: Absolutely, he's wrong. What he would do is he would damage our state even further, make it harder for working families. He'd make it tough for folks like my parents who came to this country with $12.
0: Stop right there. What I don't like about the canned responses like this, and they have enough of them where they can insert them into just about whatever question they get because they associate with a certain topic, right? And so here's the idea. Let's cut the taxes, eliminate them really on the first $150,000 of income, and then get rid of the 63 cent gasoline tax, which is eating everyone alive in the state of California. So, you know, this sounds like a pretty good idea, but here comes Hideaway, and Hideaway has to know this is all wrong. It's going to damage our state. Hideaway, the Democrats have damaged the state, immeasurably. And I know that you won't agree with that, Javier, Hideaway Javier, but that's the long and the short of it. But then immediately launch into, because it would hurt people like my parents who came here with $12 in their pocket. And it's like, okay, this doesn't relate to the earth-shaking thing that Steve Hilton is actually talking about or has suggested. So it goes back to the, let me tell a story and let me relate and so forth. And it's wonderful. If his parents came to the country and they made good, then that's amazing. This is all part of the American dream, right? Assuming they came here legally, right? But the idea is this. All that's good. But this is the deflection. This is the, well, let me tell you about something else. Let me pull at your heartstrings on some other story as opposed to really addressing. And it actually gets better. So let's listen in to Javier Hideaway is going to continue. Let's listen.
2: California. They were able to build the California dream, but they had to work hard. They needed to make sure that the government was there with them. If you start cutting taxes, and Steve Hilton's plan actually goes beyond just the $150,000 he claims he'll try to cut. He wants to give the richest Californians, millionaires and billionaires, a 40% tax cut, which means, of course, he'll take it out of our schools. He'll take it out of healthcare. He'll take it out of housing and make the conditions even worse. We have to have sound policy, whether it's tax policy or spending policy, to make sure that we can bring our California a dream back to life. Right now, we have a situation where if you start making tax breaks for the wealthiest, you damage our working families like my parents.
0: Okay, stop right there, because I want to hear Steve Hilton in just a moment. You see, if you start cutting taxes, maybe he didn't really even realize, maybe

0: this was like a slip or something. Well, listen, if you start cutting taxes, then all hell will break loose. You start cutting taxes, everything will just, it'll just go up in smoke. He's going to take it out of our schools. And of course, then the richest, the richy, rich will also be, which is again, that's what class warfare. That's, and you got to demonize some group, to say that, you know, they're not paying their fair share, blah, blah, blah. But now, of course, you know, you've got this idea, if you cut taxes, you're going to take it out of the schools, et cetera. And I'm just wondering, would it say, okay, well, listen, Javier, would you be willing to tonight on this debate stage say that you will personally oversee an audit of where the money goes in schools in California? I'll bet you that there's going to be a lot of fraud and a lot of waste and a lot of stuff, and just throwing more money is never going to be the answer. But you want to make it sound like that because you want to say some, what you think is some clever thing in a debate. Okay, let's hear Steve Hilton's response.
1: I love the way that Javier says the wealthiest are people who are earning less than $150,000 a year, struggling. But first of all, I just want to say thank you to CNN for bringing Javier out of hiding. He's barely been seen in public since the primary 4 months ago. It's very important we have this debate. And the simple point is that the quickest way to get more money in people's pockets is for the government to take less out. That's what I'm going to be doing. And it's not coming from the budgets that he describes. You know what it's coming from? Cancelling high-speed rail, which he's promised to continue with.
2: Thank you, Mr. Hilton. Mr. Becerra, your name has been invoked, if you want to respond.
3: Again, you're going to hear a lot of stories, a lot of new math, a lot of alternative facts from Steve Hilton. The math doesn't add up with what he's talking about. He's going to have to take it out of somewhere. It will come out of our schools. Close to 40% of our budget in California is for our schools. And so Steve Hilton is talking about making taxes, not just $150,000, but he's got a plan to give the wealthiest Californians a 40% tax cut.
1: So just to be clear, you want the people working so hard and barely able to survive. I've been in every one of our 58 counties. The struggle that people face with the highest cost of living in the country and the highest taxes. You want to ask them to continue to pay taxes at the same rate?
3: See, again, the misrepresentation. What I said, Steve, is that you shouldn't give the tax breaks to the folks who are making the most money in California. That's your plan. If you look at your plan, you're going to make across-the-board tax cuts. You're going to end up giving the wealthiest Californians, billionaires, a 40% tax break, the biggest in California history. You only talk about the portion about $150,000, but there's another aspect to it. You don't like to talk about that.
1: No, I do. Happy to talk about that. Javier is right about that.
3: As
1: well as helping working people, we need to bring jobs back to California. Right now, because of your policies, we have the highest poverty rate and the highest unemployment rate in America. That's because high taxes have driven business out. So we need to incentivize jobs to be created in California instead of sending them to Texas. What I didn't hear was a single thing from Javier about how he would actually help people with the cost of living. And in fact, if we continue with his policies, that's another $11,074 a year extra with Javier.
0: So there you've got Steve Hilton. And this is an alien concept to hide away and his ilk. Well, maybe I'll modify that. It may not be an alien concept. They just don't want it. They don't want the private sector to be the driver for jobs or to be perceived as the driver for jobs. They want to keep saying somehow that they are responsible for everything about you and every good thing that you ever get, blah, blah, blah. And so to incentivize jobs to them is like going over to the dark side or something. You know, it's really awful the way that, you know, they want to try to terrify you. Oh my goodness. The quote unquote, see the bad billionaires, have you ever noticed who actually creates jobs? It's businesses. And sometimes you could be super successful and you might even become a billionaire. Not all business owners become billionaires, but they do need those incentives to be able to create jobs and not, as Steve Hilton pointed out, send them over to some other state from whatever your particular state is. You see, Hideaway has a problem with these self-evident concepts. Stay with us, folks.
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12: 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According to Reuters, McDonald's is using AI to determine your breaking point. 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People in Boston may be willing to pay more than, say, people in Albuquerque. 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I mean, an icy Coke sounds so much better in July than it does in January. Thankfully, there's always a KFC with fixed prices around the corner. Get more tips like this in your inbox every morning for free. 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
0: All right, welcome back, everybody. Weekend edition continues. And if you were born on
15: this day in history,
0: that's right. If you were born on this day in history, we got some pretty good ones. I think we got some pretty good ones. Especially here on this Saturday morning, October the 3rd. And if you were born on October the 3rd, of course, happy birthday to you. And if you were born on this day in history, you share a birthday with Stevie Ray Vaughan. He was born in 1954, and he passed away at a very, very young age, very abruptly, at the age of 35. But he made a lot of great music, and he was just an outstanding musician, no doubt about that. And so Stevie Ray Vaughan, 1954 to 1990. Hard to believe it was that long ago. Also, on this day in history, you share a birthday with Gore Vidal. He was an American author and also best known for plays like The Best Man and so forth. Gore Vidal, born in 1925, passed away in 2012. And then we got another musician sort of rounding out this birthday parade here this morning, and that is Gwen Stefani. And she was born back in 1969. Can you believe that? 1969, Gwen Stefani, you remember her from No Doubt. And then, of course, she's done a lot of other great things ever, even since No Doubt, and I think even become more popular and a much bigger star and so forth. But, yeah, Gwen Stefani, you share a birthday with her. She has a very unique voice, I think. And that's good, because when you're distinctive, then that definitely people will remember you better and so forth. And she definitely has that. Very, very talented individual and songwriter, Gwen Stefani, going strong, still going strong today. Then also on this day in history, in 1863, President Abraham Lincoln proclaimed the first official Thanksgiving holiday. Now, this, of course, was during the Civil War, and President Lincoln announced that he wanted to, have a day of Thanksgiving and so forth. And so it became, of course, as we all know today, the fourth Thursday in November. He gave a speech which was actually written by then Secretary of State William Seward, that, of course, the last Thursday of November would always be the official U.S. holiday of Thanksgiving. This, according to history.com, the announcement harkened back to when George Washington was in his first term as the first president in 1789. And he said at that time he called for an official celebratory day of public Thanksgiving and prayer. While Congress overwhelmingly agreed to Washington's suggestion, the holiday did not yet become an annual event. Now, of course, we're going to be coming up on Thanksgiving here before too long. And I think all of us, and in our own way, I'm sure have a very special place in our hearts for Thanksgiving. Because, again, this is, it kind of goes back to me, at least from the scripture, the famous verse that talks about if my people will humble themselves and they'll turn to me, I don't have it right in front of me, so I'm just paraphrasing, but I will hear them. I will heal their land. And we should be thankful. We should be, overflowing with thankfulness for our nation, for the rights that we enjoy, and I'm just going to say, for the divine providence that has guided not just, you know, up to the American Revolution to create this great new nation that Lincoln spoke about at Gettysburg, but the fact that we continue to be guided by that. And sometimes it looks pretty bleak, or it could look pretty dark. But the people of the United States who do look to the Lord for guidance and pray for our nation, this is one of the things that we all can be doing as well. We can always be praying. And I know so many people out there right now, they pray for our nation on a daily basis. And that's exactly what we need. So as we come up to Thanksgiving, we have our individual blessings, which are still too numerous to count. But then we also have our national blessings, which is something that we are, that have been bestowed upon us. And it really is important that we continue to maintain it, that we show up, that we continue to keep the country on the right path. And we can do that in 31 days, 31 days. We get the chance to once again, make sure that the tiller, right, is pointed in the right direction. Also on this day in history, in 1995, you remember that day when the verdicts were read in the O.J. Simpson trial, the trial of the century. I'll never forget. I think it was Kardashian who was right next to O.J. Simpson. And the verdicts are read, and I was kind of, the look on his face was like, how did this happen? You know, this was, you know, and then of course they followed OJ all the way back to Rockingham and so forth. It's sort of a reverse slow Bronco chase, and everybody was just stunned by that particular, decision. And of course the rest is history, as it were, but that happened all this day, October the 3rd. Also on October the 3rd, in the year 1932, Iraq won its independence. And we'll see how that all worked out. I'll just leave it there. And then also on this day in history, in 1961, does anybody out there remember watching, and maybe you saw it first run back then, the Dick Van Dyke Show premiered in 1961 on October the 3rd. I remember seeing reruns of the Dick Van Dyke Show, and I always thought it was very funny. And of course Dick Van Dyke and Mary Tyler Moore was on that show as well, and they had quite a cast of characters, as it were. But I always liked the beginning. I think if I recall correctly, it's kind of a dim memory, but I remember Dick Van Dyke in the opening sequence, he'd walk in, but then he kind of trip over the ottoman or something like that. And they had a very kind of whimsical theme to it. But I also like the fact that I think he worked as like a television writer for someone who did like a nightly entertainment show back then. And I'm sure it was based on somebody real, but I can't remember who it might have been. But it was the funny things in the writer's room, too, that always kind of got to me. And I just always thought that show was very, very funny indeed. So that premiered on this day in 1961. Also, the Guinness Book of World Records debuted in 1955. Very first edition Guinness Book of World Records. And I don't know, maybe one day we'll be in the Guinness Book of World Records. And say, well, Kyle, where are you going with that? Well, just to say that, you know, we could be certified as the fastest 4 hours in talk radio. If we really work at this, I mean, I think we could be in the Guinness Book of World Records. Fastest 4 hours. I think that probably, you know, an hour is an hour, but we make it go faster. I mean, it's a perception thing. But at any rate, my friends, it's always fun. I love doing this day in history, as you know, for many, many different reasons. All right, let's close out this segment of the program. Head up to the top of the hour. We've got Todd in Tampa this morning. Good morning, Todd.
13: Let's get down to business. If my people, which are called by my name, will pray and seek my face and humble themselves and turn from their wicked ways, then I'll hear from heaven and heal their land. Hallelujah. That is our Lord and Savior, Jesus Christ, in the Bible, our Lord God, Jehovah, who makes all things new. Blessed be his holy name. We're talking about, ladies and gentlemen, we're coming to class at your university today, and Todd, the professor, is telling all you kids, now why does the left talk about some case at Cornell University that's years old? It's called changing the narrative, okay? Because they don't want you to understand that they want to let all these illegals back in the country, okay, that have killed Americans. You know how many illegals have killed Americans behind the wheel and stabbed you and done all this stuff to you? They don't care about you. They don't care about the illegals that have killed Americans. They don't care that your daughter is playing against a transgender or running the 100-yard dash against a transgender. No, they've got a quote change to dare. That's how stupid they think you are. Any kid in college who votes for a Democrat, you're an idiot. And any American who votes for a Democrat, you're an idiot. Get out there with your ballot ID and vote Republican. Let's get to work and save the country. God bless you, Donald. Take the oil from my man.
0: All right, there's Todd in Tampa, everybody. Stick with us, because we are going to come right back.
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18: With SRN News, I'm Ron Taylor. President Trump is brushing off threats from Democrats over a new impeachment push.
19: Trump was asked by reporters outside the White House Friday about Democrats warning they'll initiate impeachment proceedings if they regain power after the midterms. The president said that after two impeachment attempts, he's getting good at it, adding that it would be a fake impeachment. Trump went on to say, "With me, they like to do it," and warned about Democrats regaining control, arguing that he's made a lot of progress. Trump spoke before leaving for Alabama, where he's holding a campaign rally event. I'm Chris Caraggio.
18: Reports indicate that the Fly Dubai co-pilot accused of stabbing the captain of a passenger jet mid-flight was previously banned from flying over fears he had adopted radical ideological views. Liz Warner.

0: clear to be in the cockpit of a Fly Dubai plane headed for Israel. Passengers and crew were able to subdue the suspect before the plane carrying 174 people landed safely in Saudi Arabia. In New York, I'm Liz Warner.
1: The U.S. is announcing it seized two ships carrying fuel to Cuba. The Coast Guard claims they were illegally carrying hundreds of thousands of gallons of diesel fuel to the island nation. This comes as the U.S. continues to block oil shipments to Cuba and has imposed sanctions on the country. Fuel shortages on the island have led to power blackouts impacting lighting, refrigeration, and water supply. New job numbers out yesterday are below expectations. The Bureau of Labor Statistics says 29,000 non-farm payroll jobs were created last month, down from the 162,000 seen in August. News and analysis at townhall.com.
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14: Overnight, we'll bring partly cloudy skies and humid conditions with a low of 77 degrees. Looking ahead to Saturday, expect a humid day with a mix of clouds and sun, along with a chance of a couple of showers and a thunderstorm in the afternoon. The high will reach 89 degrees. As Saturday night progresses, there's a possibility of a thunderstorm in spots early on with clouds gradually breaking up. It will remain humid with a low of 77 degrees. I'm meteorologist Jason Caterina. That's your exclusive AccuWeather forecast on AM 930, The Answer.

Syed, who we mentioned in the intro in hour number one as well. But there's something else to tell you about him. He's come up with a new nickname for J.D. Vance. This is what this guy's got to do all the live long day, right? Just wants Medicare for all. You know, just the usual stuff. That's all he cares about. He's trying to make everything's got to be good. And yeah, it's going to be good when he finally can, you know, assume power in some way. But according to Newsweek, El Sayed has now called J.D. Vance, quote, low-T J.D. Low-T J.D. Okay. You know, this doesn't work on so many different levels. It's actually awful. Something that I think, obviously he's using this or saying this to try to be mean spirited, and, it's just not going to work. And it is very telling. It tells a lot more about Abdul, than it ever would. I don't think anybody would look at J.D. Vance and think that he's somehow you've got low testosterone or something like that. And by the way, I'll say this. You know, sometimes we come up with funny nicknames for people like Hideaway Javier Becerra. See, that's based on something this guy's kind of doing, right? You know, we have various other nicknames but this particular one. Let's just say, and I'm not saying it's true because I don't think that it is, but this describes some kind of medical condition, right? And if this guy's going after J.D. Vance for a perceived, and like I said, I don't think it's true, but even to intimate that, then that's kind of insulting to people who actually do suffer from a medical condition. And as a doctor, I would think that Dr. Abdul El Sayed would probably know better, but you know, I think I'm holding out for too much here. I think. All right. Welcome to the program. Kyle Warren with you. KyleWarrenShow.com is the website. Also, of course, we've got the telephone lines 949-822-7959. That's the number to call, 949-822-7959. This from Newsmax. President Donald Trump said Friday the U.S. won't impose a diesel export ban after a group of seven nations, or G7 nations, agreed to coordinate the release of 100 million barrels of oil and fuel products from emergency reserves in an effort to ease surging energy prices. Now, this is probably going to take place over about a four-month period. It's not all at once, but it's 100 million barrels. We're not going to be doing the export ban, Trump said, according to Reuters. The announcement followed a virtual G7 meeting convened as the U.S. pressured European allies to release emergency diesel supplies amid a global fuel crunch. Trump said on Truth Social that Europe had agreed to release a, quote, massive amount of its heavily stocked diesel supplies and that the process would begin immediately. CBS News also reported that Trump had spoken with French President Emmanuel Macron before the G7 meeting. The G7 leaders said in a joint statement that the coordinated release of 100 million barrels would take place, as I said, over 4 months, with a front-loaded substantial diesel release during the first 20 days by G7 members and partners. The statement did not provide a specific breakdown among crude oil, diesel, and other petroleum products. The Epoch Times quotes them as President Emmanuel Macron, I believe, talking about this. This is a joint statement, I should say. Facing unprecedented volatility in oil markets with surging prices, threatening economic stability and the well-being of our citizens, we have agreed on a decisive, coordinated measures to stabilize immediate energy supplies, shield households and businesses from price shocks, and strengthen the long-term resilience of global energy systems. So that's actually a pretty good thing. However we got there. Now, as you know, I'm not a big fan or proponent of releasing strategic reserves. But of course, at this moment,
the world, the U.S. and certainly the world, you know, simply can't afford to have a continued diesel shortage and problems that are associated with that. So it is a, no pun intended, a strategic decision here, a strategic release of this diesel and so forth. And hopefully it's going to make the kind of dent that we need to see in order to begin to quickly start bringing down as quick as possible, as it were, the fuel prices. Because again, and I don't know, maybe deep down, I know what European leaders say about Trump or think about Trump and so forth. But I'm wondering if also, I mean, in addition to the idea that their own economies need to have plenty of diesel or that diesel will be plentiful, that at the same time, they also realize, hey, if these midterms go a different direction, the ability to deal with the United States, the ability to try to realize, I'm kind of going out a little bit on a limb here, but the ability to try to realize some of the difference that Trump really does make and bring to the table will be very, very compromised. And I would think, now I'm not saying this, the state thinkers say this publicly, but I think behind closed doors, they're probably saying to themselves, look, you know, we have chances here, especially when it comes to what may be happening with Vladimir Putin and Russia and things that could get expanded there. You know, we need to have a stable world by which to, you know, have a better platform to make sure that we can try to keep it as stable as we possibly can. All right. Stick with us, folks. We're going to come right back as we head into hour number two of the broadcast this morning. And I hope that you're well. 949-822-7959 is the number to call. KyleWarrenShow.com is the website. So don't go anywhere because we are coming right back.

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1: Jobless claims dipped this week to 197,000, which is year-to-date. 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So unemployment claims falling and a sign that historically low layoffs are taking place for Americans this year. We've not seen this in so long. 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
2: 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Meta's $18 billion settlement isn't new. I mean, it put an end to a massive lawsuit that alleged the company purposefully got teens hooked on Facebook and Instagram and then lied about the dangers. And as part of the agreement, Meta says new protections are coming, including teen time limits, school hour notification changes, and overnight restrictions. 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I'm Jonathan McKee, author of Parenting Generation Screen, with Plugged In by Focus on the Family.
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0: my friends, it is official. Heinous killers in the Iranian Revolutionary Guard Corps love Democrats. Well, they're endorsing them, basically. Yes, I'm there. All right, welcome back, of course. Kyle Warren with you. And we've got a lot more to tell you about and talk about. Let's take a trip over to the town hall, townhall.com. That is, the Democrat Party just picked up a major endorsement in the midterms. The Iranian Revolutionary Guard Corps, or IRGC. The IRGC is telling Americans to vote the GOP out of power in November, which tells us all we need to know about the Democrat Party and what it would do if it regains power. The Republicans should make this ad and run it 24/7 from now until Election Day. Again, this from townhall.com, Amy Curtis writing. The IRGC published a letter to American voters urging them to vote against President Trump and the Republicans in November. The IRGC has repeatedly tried to sway the U.S. November 3rd U.S. elections, claimed that the president and his support of Israel were the cause of the war, as they urged voters to reject both in the voting booth. And again, this is absolutely, I think this is from Jonathan Turley, I believe. America's national security and the lives of its service members are entrusted to someone who is not only an inveterate liar, but also an insanely avaricious man whose only motivation in life is the accumulation of greater wealth, IRG spokesperson Hussein Moebi said in the regime's latest attack on Trump. Jonathan Turley also said, it is not a good sign when the IRGC shifts from death to America to vote Democratic. The IRGC is reportedly encouraging Americans to vote against the GOP in the midterms. That letter, again, the IRGC letter, back to the article, really sounds like it could be a DNC memo, doesn't it? The IRGC also took a leaf from the left's playbook and tried to spin the meaning of death to America. In other words, they say, when we say death to America, we mean death to the policies of killing, plundering, and bloodshed. Death to those who hold such ideas. Okay. Yep. This could be part of a Zohran Mamdani speech, the author says. Yes, exactly. I'm telling you. My friends, as I think we mentioned just yesterday on the program with our good friend Frank Salvato, have you heard any Democrat come out and say, please, please, for the love of God, don't endorse us? Or, I reject your endorsement, and I wholeheartedly reject it. But again, that's not going to happen anytime soon. Because even people like El Sayed, who when he was pressed on, will you stand against the IRGC? He deflected and talked about, well, we shouldn't be doing regime change and all that other stuff. But really, and I agree, Amy Curtis, she's on to something here. Yeah, make this thing, this endorsement by the IRGC of the Democrats, make it a campaign ad and run it 24/7. It may be the only ad that you need. And get people talking about this. Intrepid reporters ask Democrats about this at every turn. Do you accept or reject the IRGC's endorsement of the Democrats in the midterms? They're asking everyone to vote Democrat. Gee, I wonder why that is. Is it because President Trump is an insanely avaricious man whose only motivation in life is the accumulation of greater wealth? Or is it because this isn't going well for us right now? The war really isn't going. We are surviving. And yes, I understand survival, you know, technically is, gives them the ability to prolong this and it does make everything look worse for President Trump. But in reality, they are falling apart. In reality, their society's falling apart. In reality, their economy's falling apart. They know this. This is a desperate attempt. This is a desperation maneuver. And you know what? They can make that desperation maneuver all the live long day. I don't care. What I do care about is there better be some Democrats from the leadership on down. Suspected robot Hakeem Jeffries could very easily, be programmed to say, we reject the IRGC and we don't want any part of their endorsement. They can stay the you know what out of our elections. Do you think for a second they could program suspected robot Hakeem Jeffries to just go out there and say that? Right? Or just tweet it or something. But we're not going to see that anytime soon. And it's most unfortunate because it just continues to buttress the idea that they are, happy. They're on the same page. They're on the same page with the IRGC about Donald Trump. Because remember, Trump is the real threat here. Not the IRGC and not Iran having nuclear weapon. That's not the threat. The threat is Trump. Now, we also mentioned earlier about El Sayed talking about the IRGC, but let's listen in. This is actually from MS Now, and the interviewer is going to ask Abdul El Sayed about the so-called two-state solution or one-state solution for the quote-unquote the Palestinians state. Let's listen in to what he has to say.
1: You've talked about ending military aid to Israel, and you've cited reasons, including human rights reasons and U.S. law. When asked about how you actually resolve this conflict, which is something the Senate and the president do, you've sort of said, well, equal rights for everyone on both sides of the conflict, and maybe a two-state solution, maybe one-state solution. I'll read a quote here. Folks may have heard some of this. You said, I'll support whatever the outcome is that a free Palestinian people and a free Jewish-Israeli people decide is the right outcome. If that's two states, great. I'm for it. If it's one state, I'm for that. And so as someone who's actually gotten noticed for being decisive about a lot of things, it sounds like you're saying maybe two state, maybe one state, maybe something else. Why not clarify that more clearly about what the resolution would be?
2: Well, Ari, I am being decisive. That it's not my job as a senator from the state of Michigan to dictate to other peoples in other countries what the final resolution should look like here. I just want my tax dollars to be used to provide health care in Michigan, to provide good schools in Michigan, to provide roads and bridges in Michigan. And I want to make sure that my tax dollars aren't being used to backstop a foreign government that has aided, armed, and abetted the effort to foreclose on the possibility of Palestinian self-determination
0: All right, stop right there. So I wonder from that, all I want to do is Michiganders, et cetera, et cetera. But then I wonder, whose side are you on then? I don't want our tax dollars going to backstop the blah, blah, blah. It all starts up. It's seething. It's seething underneath the surface. Let's continue.
2: I think it's important for us to realize that American policymakers cannot continue to have the hubris of thinking that we get to dictate to people what the final peace should look like. But we do get to decide what happens with our tax dollars. And right now, those tax dollars are being used to foreclose on the possibility of a Palestinian state, despite the fact that every president until this one has said that they want a two-state solution, which, of course, is incoherence and hypocrisy. So I am decisive that I don't want that incoherence and hypocrisy to continue. I am decisive that I believe in equal rights to Palestinian self-determination alongside Jewish self-determination, and I'm decisive in the idea that I want my kids to go to good schools. I want our kids in Michigan here to have good health care.
0: That's right.
2: I want everybody
0: here. This is I'm trying to moderate. I'm trying to sound like I'm just a guy who just wants good schools. I'm just a guy who wants, blah, blah, blah. It is absolutely infuriating to me to listen to El Sayed talk about this stuff. And I don't know that this guy went on to ask him anything like this, but if I had that opportunity, I would say, well, then would you condemn what your good hiker was doing the other day with the chanting from the river to the sea? Because remember, that is the ultimate thing against a self-determined Jewish state and a self-determined Palestinian state. all these little word things that you're throwing out there, because from the river to the sea is pretty, I'll borrow your term, decisive. They've already decided, and this ilk has already decided, there will be no Israel. So this kind of double talk insults our intelligence. Stay with us, folks. We're coming right back.
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5: This is SRN News. I'm Ron Taylor. The U.S. has announced it seized two ships carrying fuel to Cuba. The Coast Guard claiming they were illegally carrying hundreds of thousands of gallons of diesel fuel to the island nation. This comes as the U.S. continues to block oil shipments to Cuba and has imposed sanctions on the country. President Trump says Europe has agreed to release, quote, a massive amount of diesel oil reserves. This comes as prices for diesel has recently surged. AAA reporting Friday's national average for a gallon of diesel is $6.37. The president said the process of releasing the diesel reserves will begin immediately. The Russia-Ukraine war, as well as the war in Iran, have put pressure on the world's diesel supply. New job numbers out yesterday, below expectations. The Bureau of Labor Statistics says 29,000 non-farm payroll jobs were created last month, down from the 162,000 seen in August. This is SRN News.
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12: Overnight, expect partly cloudy skies with high humidity and a low of 77. Tomorrow, Saturday, will be humid with a mix of clouds and sun, along with a chance of showers and a thunderstorm in the afternoon. The high will reach 89 degrees. Saturday night, anticipate a few thunderstorms possible early in the evening, then clouds will gradually clear. It'll remain humid with a low temperature of 77. I'm meteorologist Jake.

0: with Ashley Rowland.
1: Good morning, Kyle.
0: Once again, it was fascinating to me last week, the great things that we were able to talk about. And I've learned a lot. I've been telling our listeners I've learned a lot from our conversation. And so I'm excited to talk with you again this week. And Ashley, I know that one of the most important aspects to men's health overall is their testosterone level. And so I would expect that for men any age, you know, whether they're younger or older, this has got to be one of the most important things that you take a look at.
1: Yes, the testosterone is very important. Androgen deficiency is a big complaint of a man's sense of well-being and generalized health. And I do think that it is under-treated or under-diagnosed, I should say, for many men aged 18 to 100.
0: Wow. Now, of course, that's a pretty good range. But the word, the phrase that you used was well-being. And that goes back again to this notion of wanting to feel good at any age, feel capable, feel like, okay, I can be active, you know, I can do things that I want to go do. And, you know, especially in the Tampa Bay and Sarasota area, like I was mentioning last week, there's so many great things to do. But that term well-being is not just about being active, but it's about just feeling good about your life, I'm sure.
1: Yes, absolutely. I have so many men that come through here that I see, and they're like, testosterone's not for me. I'm too old. And I just wish that more people would understand that, you know, you're not too old. You shouldn't feel the certain ways. You shouldn't have these symptoms. You should have the best quality of life that you can give yourself.
0: What are the things that you're looking for in order to determine what kind of testosterone treatment might be necessary?
1: So I will tell you, everybody displays their androgen deficiency a little different. My biggest complaint is really the fatigue. So the first symptom of androgen deficiency in my practice, or what I see most often, is I'm tired. I wake up, I don't feel like I get enough rest. I eat lunch, and by 1 o'clock, I'm crashing. I get home in the evenings, and I have to mow the grass. I want to play with my children. I, you know, want to spend time with my wife, but I can't because I'm exhausted. And, you know, that is sad that people feel that way, and these androgen deficiencies are undiagnosed and undertreated.
0: This isn't something typically that, you know, if you just go to your doctor, they're going to start, you know, looking at all these kinds of things. What you're doing is very specific, because let's face it, a lot of people will just say, well, I feel tired, I just kind of live with it, you know, while I'm getting older. And it's kind of it's that kind of mentality, I'm sure. But you've got a great message about this. And hey, you don't have to feel like this.
1: Yes, correct. I mean, of course, there are other causes of fatigue, so that needs to be explored too. Also, along with testosterone, it's a sense of well-being. A lot of men start losing who they are. You know, I used to be this man. I used to feel this way. I used to be motivated. And they find themselves kind of lost in themselves. And that's the complaint that I get. I ask, are you depressed? And, you know, that's a symptom. But I don't really feel like men feel as much depression as they are of just sense of loss of self, where the person, like I said, they used to be when they, you know, were younger or had better levels. Or, you know, sexual function is important to men. And as that declines, and that's part of having lower testosterone levels, and that's important for who they are in their relationship and everything that way as well.
0: It certainly is. And folks, we're speaking this morning again with Ashley Rowland. She's with Game Day Men's Health in Sarasota. 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You can reach them on the web at gamedaymenshealth.com/Sarasota. 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And their telephone line is 941-233-8119. That's 941-233-8119. Go over there to their website, check it out, give them a call for sure. But Ashley, it's great to be with you here because we can find out so much more about Game Day Men's Health. And so how do you then determine those levels? Do you do blood tests, or what can people expect?
1: So when you come to our office, we do blood work initially, and those are resulted typically within about 10 to 15 minutes. And that gives you your total testosterone level. Now, there are, you know, other labs that we take into consideration. It's a lot bigger than just your total testosterone level. Your total testosterone, I consider more

0: like your savings account. It's what your body has stored in testosterone level. So then there's a free, you know, and that's more of your checking account. That's what you're available. So we look at those as well, but we don't check those in the office. We just don't have the ability to do them right yet. But we also, you know, estrogen levels, we ask, you know, what are these symptoms? If you are very symptomatic, those numbers can range. So your testosterone level can be a range from, I'm just going to give you 100 to 400. And those, the person at 400 can be very symptomatic, is the same as somebody who is at 100, because there is a larger picture of total versus free testosterone. So we take those questions, what your symptoms are, and those levels into consideration.
1: Well, and I imagine you probably have a lot of different stories of men who have come in and become a real success story. And kind of the theme, I think, this morning, Ashley, is that sense of well-being. That seems to just, you know, be the thing that would permeate among everything, among your job, your activities, you know, just living your life and feeling good. What's so important to me about what Game Day has to offer is that you don't have to be stuck in all of that. I mean, there's a great way to find out more and to have a much, much better sense of self like you're talking about.
0: Yes, I agree. We talked last week that, you know, people move here. They want that quality of life. And if it is your androgen levels, then, you know, there is a way to optimize those to help.
1: Well, it seems pretty quick and painless in the sense of how the initial, you know, examination or evaluation goes. But again, people make an appointment first and then they come in, and take us through that.
0: So yes, they schedule the appointment, and then we have a great MA. I actually think that she's amazing. She will collect your blood sample and she will spin that down. In the meantime, she's going to collect your health history, you know, because that's important. You know, why, what's the cause of this? And then as she's doing that and the blood's processing, I'm going through all of that to check, is there medications? Is there an underlying cause? Is there some congenital issues that, you know, somebody may be experiencing? So, and then when we collect that blood work and then we see those results, then they sit down with me and we discuss what their levels are, what they're experiencing, and then their treatment options for that.
1: Wow. And again, now, by the way, when testosterone therapy is applied, how does that work?
0: There are actually multiple options. Everybody has different things that work for them. And here at Game Day, we offer injections are probably our most common and most desired. We also offer pellet therapy. We do creams. There is patches, and there's also oral options as well.
1: Wow. So there is, as you said, there's these great options that are available. What I'm hearing, Ashley, and what's so important, I think, is that the treatment and the evaluations are all tailor-made, you know, to each patient. It's not a one-size-fits-all by any means.
0: Yeah, absolutely. Everybody is unique and everybody needs something different. And, you know, some people prefer injections and some people are scared of injections. And we try to accommodate those things that people need in order to optimize their health.
1: Wow. Well, Ashley, thank you once again. The time just really runs by, but we're going to look forward to talking with you again next week right here on the show.
0: Yes, absolutely.
1: Sounds great. Thank you, Ashley. Take care.
0: Thanks.
1: All right. Great conversation as always with Ashley Rowland, nurse practitioner at Game Day Men's Health in Sarasota. And my friends, we have heard so many great things. We've heard so many great success stories, transformations. And what I'm taking away from all these different opportunities to learn about Game Day Men's Health in Sarasota is that they truly transform people's lives, because they start feeling better, they start having the energy, they start addressing these issues that have plagued them perhaps for a long time. Don't wait another day. Just give them a call, 941-233-8119. That's 941-233-8119. 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And get back in the game. All right, folks, we're coming right back. Stay right there.
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14: Ronald Reagan understood that freedom sometimes requires more than quiet diplomacy. It requires moral clarity. On June 12, 1987, standing before the Brandenburg Gate in a divided Berlin, Reagan issued a direct challenge to Soviet leader Mikhail Gorbachev. Mr. Gorbachev, tear down this wall. The Berlin Wall was more than concrete and barbed wire. It represented a system that restricted movement, divided families, and denied millions the freedoms Americans often take for granted. Reagan refused to treat that division as permanent. He understood that free nations must be willing to identify the difference between liberty and oppression, and have the courage to say so. 2 years later, the Berlin Wall fell. Freedom survives when people refuse to accept tyranny as inevitable. So when freedom is challenged today, will we have the courage to defend it with the same clarity?

0: All right, welcome back, everybody. Kyle Warren with you. Welcome back as we continue here through the weekend edition of the program.
1: He was looking for the place called Leho.
0: And we've got a lot more to tell you about and talk about as we start off the early morning hours of this Saturday morning. And we are glad that you're there once again. We'll be opening up the telephone lines here in just a little while, bottom of next hour, because we'll be talking, of course, with Denise Simon from FoundersCode.com and the Denise Simon Experience on Facebook. Well, it's interesting because we just right before the last audio clip that we heard was from MS Now Now. Well, there's another one. I think this is MS Now Now. I'm pretty sure. It's actually from NBC, it looks like. So it's not MS Now Now. But this is Texas State Representative Gina Hinojosa. If I'm pronouncing that correctly, I don't know that I am. Pardon me. But she was actually on Meet the Press Now, which looks like MS Now Now, but it's actually Meet the Press Now. So right now she was meeting the press right then at that moment. When was that? Now. a little callback to Spaceballs, if that's okay. A little callback. But at any rate, all right. So she was being asked, and by the way, she was sitting in front of some signage that's, you know, she's running for Texas governor. And she writes, one of her signs says, "No te dejes," if I'm pronouncing that correctly. And that particular Spanish phrase equates to "don't let them push you around," evidently. Okay. All right. Fine. Yeah. Don't let them push you around. Why don't we try doing things like, I don't know, helping each other, following the law, making sure that we're doing things that actually build up not only the state of Texas, but the United States as well. But see, there we go again with the Democrat thing is they're constantly fighting. They're constantly fighting for you. They're constantly saying, look, I mean, I don't want this job, but gosh darn it, I got to fight. And we just did this all about fighting. So I get up every day and I fight for you. And then we're going to come back a couple of years later and say, we're going to fight for you some more. We tried fighting for you, but honestly, it was super hard and Donald Trump was there. And so, but now we're really going to fight for you. I mean, honestly, it's getting old, but let's listen in because the question is about the border and whether or not the border crossings are way down and whether or not things are happening in a positive way regarding the border because of Donald Trump. Let's listen in.
2: Let me ask you, though, attempted border crossings at the southwest border have, as I just said, plummeted since President Trump took office. Do you give him credit for that part of his policies?
3: There is no question that crossings are way down, and there is no question it is because of President Trump.
2: And do you see any area where you can work with the president, whether it be on his immigration policies or otherwise? Is there an area of common ground that you can identify?
3: Listen, I've been in the Texas House for 10 years where I've had to work with Republicans to get good things done for Texans. Working with the president will be no different. I'm happy to work with the president or whomever to accomplish good things for Texans, to make the lives of Texans easier. Texans work hard. They deserve a government that is working for them and that will deliver for them. And that's why I'm running for governor, so that we can be a government in Texas that is delivering for the people who pay for it. And that's the taxpayers. And right now, we are all paying into a system that is working against us in Texas. It is full of grift. There's been, after 30 years, one party control and 12 years of one governor, just a lot of corruption in the system.
0: No, wait a minute. So she's concerned about corruption? Oh, my gosh. Well, I don't know. Maybe she needs to call up some other Democrats or something. I don't know. But here's the funny thing, right? Right back when she said, well, yes, I think that, there's no question border crossings are way down, and there's no question it is because of President Trump. Now, that could be taken a couple of different ways, right? Number one, it's like yeah, yeah, that's right. Those border crossings are down and President Trump did it. Or border crossings are down and there's no question that President Trump is responsible for it. That's, I think it actually leans a little bit more to that one than it does the previous one. And maybe, and also she has no choice but to say it, but to, I think, and at least give her some credit for that. But at the same time, though, I think that, you know, she's also got, she's got to walk this fine line of, no, but at the same time, though, President Trump is bad. He stopped the border crossings. All this is really awful for the community, quote unquote. And so I have to, you know, you've kind of boxed me in here. So I have to say something that is more or less factual, but she didn't seem to be super happy about it. Because right before she said this, the part that we didn't hear, she was going on about how ICE had done this and that and shot someone in the back and then put him on a cold floor in the detention center without medical attention or something like that. And it just went on and on. And cases of mistaken identity, as if to say, well, and that in and of itself would be a reason to, you know, just kind of trash the whole thing. So it's not just about, well, yes, the border crossings are down and yes, it's because of Trump, but it's, this still doesn't fit in to that agenda. And so even if it's true, this particular governor, gubernatorial candidate in Texas, would still have to try to make it look as though, well, but it's still kind of bad because it is President Trump. All right. Time now to talk with Denise Simon, founderscode.com and the Denise Simon Experience on Facebook. And Denise, we are making it through another great week of broadcasting. Can't believe it's the weekend show already.
4: We earned it.
0: You can say that again.
4: We earned it. Yeah,
0: there you go. Because of just the roller coaster that we've seen. And then, of course, at the top of the hour, I want to ask you about the Fly Dubai. But before we do that, we saw now that the G7 announced that they're going to be releasing over the next 4 months or so, but they are supposed to do some kind of major release, front loading. Yeah, 100 million barrels of diesel. What do you make of that, and is it going to make a dent?
4: Well, I think it will. You know, it is going to put more diesel into the marketplace, so that'll help. I have clearly been stomping my feet over here with my hands on my hips that, you know, diesel is the more important right now than gasoline, although both are important. But we absolutely need to have some diesel out there, help the farmers and help the businesses, help transportation, the whole thing.
0: Right. And of course, the diesel won't be coming, or would it be actually making its way to the United States, or does this, you know, just kind
4: of, we have our own that he's going to do.
0: Yeah, because it impacts the global price. It's like, yes, President Trump can talk about, well, we don't need the Strait of Hormuz, but the global market does, and that's why it affects it all over the world at one time.
4: The price of fuel is emotional, and so, you know, that's the issue here. That's why, you know, it takes, you know, days for the prices to come down if some event happens, or it goes up immediately if some events happens, because it's an emotional price. Mm-hmm. Not always just particularly supply and demand.
0: And then you have the futures, which kind of project, you know, at least a couple of months out or so, maybe a little
4: bit. That's right.
0: And so, but those are already kind of locked into place, as I understand. So no matter what.
4: And, you know, the United States is running refining at full capacity here. So I would argue that maybe we ought to start looking at our refining capacity and see what we can do there. But, you know, we're running at full bore.
0: Is this response from Macron and the others in the G7, is this because President Trump sort of demanded it, or are they also doing it because of their own economy problems? Or
4: because of their own, coming into their own winter, and they need to give, you know, as much fuel price relief as they possibly can, because, you know, the other kind of heating fuel is going to cost some money. So, that's what they're essentially doing, trying to relieve some pressure on one side of the payment equation.
0: Mm-hmm. Well, I'll tell you what, Denise, stay right there if you would. We're going to come right back, everybody, here on this weekend edition, Saturday morning early. And we've got a lot more to do on the other side of the top of the hour news. Kyle Warren along with Denise Simon. So don't go anywhere.

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4: With SRN News, I'm Ron Taylor. The U.S. has announced the seizure of two ships carrying fuel to Cuba. Correspondent Ken Lorman has the story.
5: The Coast Guard says they were illegally carrying hundreds of thousands of gallons of diesel fuel to the island nation. This comes as the U.S. continues to block oil shipments to Cuba and has imposed sanctions on the country. Fuel shortages on the island have led to power blackouts, impacting lighting, refrigeration, and water supply. Ken Lorman reporting.
4: The White House also announcing Europe will release diesel reserves.
6: President Trump says an agreement has been struck with Europe to release a massive amount of diesel oil reserves. This comes as prices for diesel have recently surged. AAA reports Friday's national average for a gallon of diesel is $6.37. The president said the process of releasing the diesel reserves will begin immediately. The Russia-Ukraine war, as well as the war in Iran, have put pressure on the world's diesel supply. Richard Boyd reporting.
4: Employers hit the brakes on hiring last month.
7: The Labor Department says just 29,000 non-farm payroll jobs were created last month. That's down from the 162,000 added in August, as well as the 84,000 that most analysts were expecting. Unemployment ticked up nationally to 4.2%. The question now, was this report a one-off or is it the start of a trend? And although jobs and the broader economy are expected to be major issues in the midterm elections, the next report, which measures employment in October, won't be out until November 6th. That's 3 days after the vote. I'm Daria Albinger.
4: There's a new special prosecutor in the Cornell University frat house gang rape case. New York Governor Kathy Hochul announcing Attorney General Letitia James will take over the case after the other local did not perform as well. This is SRN News.
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12: 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Meta's $18 billion settlement isn't new. I mean, it put an end to a massive lawsuit that alleged the company purposefully got teens hooked on Facebook and Instagram and then lied about the dangers. 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I'm Jonathan McKee, author of Parenting Generation Screen, with Plugged In by Focus on the Family.
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16: Overnight, expect partly cloudy skies and high humidity with a low of 77 degrees. On Saturday, anticipate a humid day with a mix of clouds and sunshine, along with a chance of a couple of showers and a thunderstorm in the afternoon. The high will reach 89 degrees. Saturday night might have a passing thunderstorm early on, clearing to partly cloudy skies later on with lingering humidity and a low of 77 degrees. I'm meteorologist Jason Caterina. That's your exclusive AccuWeather forecast on AM 930, The Answer.

0: Well, one thing that we are, well, very proud of, extremely proud of here at the show, is that we will never, ever, ever, ever, ever have the endorsement of the IRGC. They will never support the program or anything like that. And I think we're all fine with that. I think we are. And if they did, we would say we don't want it. I guess this is what we're all waiting for Democrats to do. Please don't endorse us. Please don't ask that people vote for us. I mean, come on. At some point, maybe they will come out and say something like that. But at least I have not heard of it yet. But folks, welcome back to the show. Kyle Warren with you. Here we are, along with Denise Simon from FoundersCo.com and the Denise Simon Experience on Facebook. And Denise, once again, happy weekend to you.
1: And to you, too. Thank you.
0: Well, what do you think? Just briefly, I mean, the IRGC, I think we may have mentioned this before, but...
1: Yesterday, yeah.
0: But when are Democrats going to say that, you know, don't do
1: thanks
0: that?
1: Thanks, but no thanks?
0: Yeah, exactly.
1: Well, they're not. They're going to step over it and ignore it. They're going to, you know, just... pretend like it's a dead body and they're just going to step over it because I think they're too embarrassed. So this is a moment where I would say the conservatives have a big opportunity here to exploit that one and should.
0: Mm-hmm. But, mm-hmm. Absolutely, they should. It just seems like it's like a gift, you know.
1: It is.
0: Of that. Absolutely.
1: It's absolutely a gift. It's like a campaign contribution.
0: Absolutely. Well, also, of course, as we mentioned right before the top of the hour, Fly Dubai, that terrorist incident, mm-hmm. that terrorist attack, we now know a little bit more about that co-pilot, mm-hmm. and even Netanyahu saying the guy was radicalized.
1: Yeah, and interestingly enough, he was banned in Oman mm-hmm. from flying. So... I would say there's some big problems there that need to be addressed. Some things got through the loopholes here. And that's a dangerous, very dangerous situation there that I think is going to require an awful lot of attention. And obviously, I think it's getting it. But yeah, that one's a mess. That one's scary.
0: Well, absolutely. And somehow this guy got a job, and as we've talked about.
1: That's right.
0: And so, but he had been banned because of his radical beliefs.
1: Mm-hmm.
0: Yeah, his ideological views. And so I'm curious. I don't think we have any information, but I'm curious what that process looked like, how they determined that. And then, you know, in what way was he let go or banned or something? And then. Is there anybody else that they've ever banned? And I'm wondering if they need to look around and make sure they locate those people and see if they might not be, you know, putting on a pilot's uniform tomorrow.
1: Well, I think we're going to have to wait for those reports to come out and for the media to tell us on that one. Because there's a certain requirement. There's a certain standard. There's a certain... contractual condition here that Israel has with these countries, and especially when it comes to travel, and this one failed. So, somewhere between. And it's also fascinating, too, that Saudi Arabia allowed that flight to land, but then they addressed a couple of things and then they got rid of it. Mm-hmm. 'Cause you know that. It's not, no part of this transaction is in Saudi Arabia right now.
0: Right, exactly. Yeah, I think even the pilot has been taken out as well.
1: That's right.
0: Yeah.
1: So there's a message there that pretty much says, we're going to, from Saudi Arabia, we're going to cooperate, but we're going to cooperate for a second, and then we don't want any part of it. Says to me, we got some other issues with Saudi Arabia.
0: Yes, exactly. And it's kind of what I wanted to ask. And that is, you know, all this gets treated, you know, so oddly, you know, in terms of how they react to all this. Are they concerned of volatility, that somebody else is going to get mad and there's something else is going to happen or triggers another, you know, terrorist attack or attempt or this kind of thing? Is that what they want to just wash their hands of it right away?
1: I think it's all of that, to be honest with you, because remember, Saudi Arabia has to deal with the Houthis. And I think that has them pretty unnerved here. And so they don't like this stuff, and they don't do well with dealing with it. So, yeah.
0: Well, I'd seen another story that began to talk about the idea that Saudi Arabia may be, you know, planning an attack against the Houthis here in the near term. As you talked about, they've got to deal with them. Are they going to get a lot more decisive with them, or what do you think?
1: Well, they should. They absolutely should. But whatever the Saudis do, they're going to do it very quietly. They don't want anybody to know anything. You know, their plan is to just stay out of the headlines, stay out of the spotlight. So, yeah.
0: And so, of course, well, and Israel, of course, I mean, obviously people are still going to try to fly to Israel. And I'm wondering how long it will take before they feel comfortable that any Fly Dubai
1: comes
0: in. Yeah,
1: I have no idea. None.
0: Well, I can imagine it might be a while, because to fine tooth comb this thing isn't something that everybody gets on a Zoom meeting and says, it's all under control right now. There's, you know, we don't have any other reason to be concerned.
1: Yeah. You know, that tells you that, you know, things are not all, you know, copacetic in the Middle East. And it's a scary place. Even if I were an Israeli, I'd even worry about where I'm going on vacation and so forth. So, yeah, the whole thing is terrifying, to be honest with you, as an Israeli.
0: Well, I mean, we always think about it being a powder keg. This is another great example.
1: That's exactly right.
0: Yeah. Mm-hmm. We'll stay right there, Denise. And folks, we're going to come right back here in just a moment. We've got a lot more ground to cover this morning. Much more with Denise Simon from FoundersCode.com and the Denise Simon Experience on Facebook. 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

0: All right, kind of perfect for a Saturday morning, I think. Welcome back, everybody. Kyle Warren with you, along with Denise Simon, as we head through hour number three of the broadcast, otherwise known as the 4 o'clock hour. And we are glad that you're there. We'll open up the phone lines, of course, 949-822-7959 at the bottom of the hour if you have a question or comment this morning. And Denise, we've been talking a lot, of course, about the Middle East and so forth. But back home, we got 31 days until the midterms. And it was an interesting article in Newsweek. And it kind of catches people's eye. I don't know if this is a man bites dog story or what, but it says GOP in striking distance of flipping 7 states despite Trump's low approval. And it talks about some Senate races and also governor's races in Kansas, Oregon, and Wisconsin. But it also lists out places like Michigan as a possible place where the GOP could pull this out. What do you think about that? I mean, obviously, we know what we think about polls and so forth, but it's in some ways it's very close.
1: I would be suspect. And, you know, when it comes to where we are today, with, you know, how divided we are as a country and where we are with polls and so forth and so on, the Republicans need to behave and operate as though we're always behind.
0: Right. Absolutely. Yeah.
1: I don't think we have a choice in that. I think that in some cases, too, we're pulling some monies out of some of these races and placing it someplace else. And that says that, you know, to me that there's some other concentrations that the political action committees are paying attention to that are much more consequential and so forth. So I think from a governor's race standpoint, they're pretty comfortable and I'm good with that. So whatever monies have gone into these governor's races, I think is necessarily being transferred into some other locations where it's much more important. Michigan certainly being one. Iowa never should have been in play. And apparently it's somewhat in play. So I think that's really what is happening.
0: Mm-hmm. Well, and of course, the media in general, regardless of the polls and so forth, they have a pretty sort of doom and gloom thing for always. Republicans. Yeah. Mm-hmm. And mm-hmm. So that's always there. I mean, it's always kind of, you know, pressing down on everybody's perceptions. But also, of course, you know, you have, I think, some of these, what I almost would call incurable defects for people like El Sayed. You know, now he's out there talking about, well, you know, I don't care if it's a 2-state solution or a 1-state solution. It's however, I'm good with it, you know. And I'm thinking, wait a minute, doesn't your best friend, you know, Hassan Piker talk about from the river to the sea? I mean, that doesn't sound like that's a 0-state solution, you know, for Israel as far as they're concerned. But these kinds of things with people like Syed and others, why aren't they sort of being laughed off the stage at this point? Because they are so far out.
1: Well, you know, the governor's race in New Jersey and the governor's race in Virginia, those two did the very same thing. They're, you know, those two candidates at the time were pretty radicalized. But as you get closer to voting, they start moderating and they start shifting back over to the center. Mm-hmm. Well, this Tallarico cat in Texas has done that. El Sayed has done that. They're all doing it, and they wait until you get very close and all this propaganda starts hitting the mail and the TV ads and the social media ads and so forth, because the ballots have gone out and it's now we're in voting season. Yeah. And so that's when people start paying attention and that's when they moderate.
0: Well, and of course it, you know, you can just watch that happen and
1: absolutely.
0: They, yeah. And they really believe, you know, that, and I know it works. I mean, certain things in
1: absolutely
0: politics work. Yeah,
1: absolutely.
0: And you would hope that voters would be watching this and start seeing the patterns, because of what they said. And I heard somebody say the other day, and I wish I could remember who said it because I want to give credit where credit is due, but it was something along the lines of, it's much more important what these candidates say before they ever become candidates than what they say after they become candidates. So if you go back and look at stuff that El Sayed said or Tallarico or others, you know, those seem like different people, you know, compared to today.
1: Well, that's absolutely a fact. And, you know, they think that, you know, going over to the internet, start erasing some of this stuff and pulling this stuff down and deleting this, this, and this, they think it works. Well, for the most part, it does. But for those that have the abilities to go use the Wayback Machines and so forth, whatever gets published on the internet stays there forever. But, you know, people are lazy and they don't do the work. You know, they to find out what, you know, what candidate they really should be investigating and what their background is and what's, you know, what their history is. They're too lazy to do that.
0: Right. And a lot of voters, and I'm so sorry to say, but maybe they only pay attention when we get into this, you know, we're, you know, 31 days away. So now it's starting, like you said, it's becoming more, it permeates more because of all the campaign commercials. I can't even watch the local news without every single commercial being a proposition commercial. It's just over the top and you just want to look away after a while. It's just too much. But yes, people will then, and then the El Sayed they see or the Tallarico they hear suddenly becomes, oh yeah, well, he's probably all right. You know, that kind of thing.
1: Yeah, he's anything but all right.
0: No kidding. I mean, how do you go from God is non-binary, there are six sexes or something, and all this stuff, all the way, and Sayed talking about he's you know, totally sold out for Sharia law, and you go from that to this, and, you know, and we see it because we're monitoring this every day, all the time.
1: Well, and you know, if you ask any of these people that are going to vote for El Sayed, what is Sharia law? They can't tell you.
0: Yeah. Yeah. And well, and I know that Sayed and Rogers are going to have, I think, maybe at least two debates. That's what I heard. But can Rogers take it to him with this kind of stuff, do you think? Or
1: Rogers
0: what do you
1: has
0: think
1: that ability. Let's not forget that he was with the FBI for a lot of years. He's, you know, he was in Congress for a lot of years. So he's not a neophyte at any of this. Mm-hmm. Not by a long shot.
0: And quite frankly, just more qualified to take on this kind of responsibility because he's not some kind of
1: Got the resume.
0: Well, yeah. Yeah. He doesn't have some oddball mm-hmm. agenda mm-hmm. or some other kind of weird thing. You know, because like Sayed keeps going on about Medicare for all, as we know, that's a disaster, but they keep saying it, I guess, because it resonates in focus groups or it resonates in some way of here comes some more free stuff. Don't worry about it. Government will pay for all your stuff.
1: I don't know what the price tag was that came out yesterday, but I think that there's socialist. If you actually put a calculator to what the Democrats, socialists / the Democrats are proposing for all this free stuff, including Medicare for all kind of stuff. I think it ended up being $22 trillion. Was that the number that I saw yesterday?
0: Yeah, it's upwards of that. I mean, it's so astronomical that you can't even think about it.
1: Mm-hmm.
0: And that's what they want to do. And all they got to do is just get all the money. Even if they have all the money, it's still not going
1: to work.
0: Well,
1: then you got AOC saying that, you know, AI is going to take away all their jobs. What? What?
0: Yeah. Yeah, I know. Well, talk about fear mongering and.
1: Well, that's it. Yeah. That's precisely it. Their campaigning is fear, fear based.
0: Yeah. It used to be Donald Trump was the existential threat to the universe, and now it's AI.
1: Mm-hmm. Oh, well, before that, it was, you know, climate change.
0: That's right. Climate change is going to get you.
1: Mm-hmm.
0: And this other stuff is a killer. And remember when the killer bees were coming? Remember the killer bees? But and no, that wasn't just a Saturday Night Live original Saturday Night Live sketch, you know, that where they had the killer bees. I don't think they could even do that today, to be honest, the way that they did it.
1: Yeah, they have such They're selling such fear that, you know, you look for a perch in your house and where you can have your own sniper, you know, location. You got to defend yourself and your neighborhood, your house. Yeah. You know, that's what they're selling.
0: Yeah, no kidding. Well, stay with us, Denise, and we're going to come right back, everybody. Bottom of the hour is here. We'll open up the phone lines, of course, 949-822-7959. The Killer Bees. Stick with us, everybody.

0: I don't love the church because it's perfect. I love the church because Christ is perfect, and the church is Christ's bride.
1: This is Focus on the Family Minute with Gary Thomas.
0: There are Christians that will embarrass us. There are Christians who will frustrate us. We're called to reach out to the hurting, and hurting people hurt people, and they don't tend to be grateful. Look at how they treated Jesus. Look at how they treated Paul. They said, Paul, you're not that great of a speaker. You're not that impressive as a person. We're not even sure you're
2: He's
0: preaching.
2: A babbler.
0: Yeah, I mean, and yet Paul said, he goes, now I rejoice in what I'm suffering for you, and I fill up in my flesh what is still lacking in regard to Christ's afflictions for the sake of his body, which is the church. Paul is suffering for a church, many of which he had never met him. He says, I'm rejoicing because I'm suffering for you, but it's building up Christ's body, the church.
1: More from Gary Thomas at FamilyMinute.org.
3: With SRN News, I'm Ron Taylor. The U.S. announcing it's seized two ships carrying fuel to Cuba. The Coast Guard claims they were illegally carrying hundreds of thousands of gallons of diesel fuel to the island nation. This comes as the U.S. continues to block oil shipments to Cuba and has imposed sanctions on the country. As regard, fuel shortages on the island have led to power blackouts impacting lighting, refrigeration, and water supply there. President Trump says Europe has agreed to release a massive amount of diesel oil reserves. This comes as prices for diesel have recently surged. AAA reporting yesterday, national average for a gallon of diesel is $6.37. The president said this process of releasing the diesel reserves will begin immediately. The Russian-Ukraine war, as well as the war in Iran, have put pressure on the world's diesel supply. I'm Ron Taylor, and this is SRN News.
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9: Overnight will bring partly cloudy skies and humid conditions with a low of 77 degrees. Looking ahead to Saturday, expect a humid day with a mix of clouds and sun, along with a chance of a couple of showers and a thunderstorm in the afternoon. The high will reach 89 degrees. As Saturday night progresses, there's a possibility of a thunderstorm in spots early on with clouds gradually breaking up. It will remain humid with a low of 77 degrees. I'm meteorologist Jason Katarina. That's your exclusive AccuWeather forecast.

0: The weekend edition never sounded so good. Well, it's, well, Saturday, but that's okay. Once again, folks, we got a lot to do. We got Denise Simon with us. We got the telephone lines, 949-822-7959, as we head through the early hours of Saturday morning. Hope that you're doing well. And Denise, we got the phone lines lighting up here this morning, so let's go right over to them. We've got Anthony in Tampa giving us a call. Good morning, Anthony.
1: Hey, good morning. First of all, if the news media would have been legitimate and honest, Netanyahu wouldn't have to have gotten in front of the

0: in you if you read all implemented what their fate would be. You know, how stupid can you actually be? I mean, it's just amazing that they go against the moral party, which is the Republican Conservative Party, and yet they align with the DSA. Tell me if more of a people based on stupidity than that. Thank you so much and have a great morning.
1: Hey, thank you, Anthony. Great call. Really appreciate it, as always. Yeah, what do you think, Denise?
2: Well, media is not going to help us. We hope to have some, I mean, we have expectations of media to be honest and complete and in context, and it's just not going to happen. So I think what we need to do when it comes to media is to embarrass them, and we report to them. We tell them, hey, you forgot this in your story, or you didn't report this in your story, and call them out by name, not just Associated Press, but whoever wrote the article for Associated Press or their editorial board or whatever. I think that's where we absolutely need to be going when it comes to them. Other than that, we have to be our own press. And so we have to report the other parts of the truth or put things in comments when something is posted on social media saying, this story is only half right because they omitted this. This is, the rest of the story kind of thing.
1: Well, absolutely. Yeah.
2: It's up to us.
1: And that you're absolutely right about that. And now there is a mechanism really by which to do that. I mean, as negative as social media can really be, we live in an unprecedented time. Imagine back in the 70s or 60s or 50s or whatever, or even the 80s to a great degree, there was no way of citizen journalists, shall we say, or people fact-checking in real time, where literally hundreds of thousands or even more people will see it almost immediately.
2: Well, comments are an important thing, and we often don't leave comments. And I think that we need to kind of get in the practice that we should leave some comments here on social media. There's an algorithm that pays attention to what we do, and it also, when it comes to whoever is doing the post or whatever that post was about, those things are measured as well. So I think we have an obligation to do that.
1: And even back in the day, say go back to the 80s, even what we're doing right now, talk radio was very instrumental in getting people the ability to, say their opinions or to get news that maybe they weren't hearing from NBC or that kind of thing. You know, the big three back then, or even the emerging cable news and so forth. And I still think it can be very powerful today. Obviously, I think it has great impact.
2: When you look at TV, you've got, say, the 6 o'clock news where you've got a host. And, they just give you kind of the headlines, this is happening. But then they also go over to a panel. And then during the day, you've got these other panels where you've got a group of five or six people like The View or, that kind of stuff, where you've got these opinions. Well, what those really are is a group discussion, and they're having a debate or they're having some kind of a confab. I have no use for The View. At least you understand how they think.
1: Yeah. Well, you're right. That's opposition research.
2: Well, that's it.
1: Get into their skin. Yeah, exactly.
2: But it's also a chance for us to look at the rest of the story. You know, see how other people, like on Fox, you have the five. Well, you've got these different angles that they see. And they put those things out there on whatever story it may be. So it's important from time to time to kind of get out of your comfort zone and go look at some other things out there to see what you may be omitting, not necessarily on purpose, but what else is out there. So you know what you're up against.
1: You're absolutely right. And that's the thing. And that's, more information about something or more or hearing, like you're talking about, more points of view.

0: Not the, in the sense that, well, all these points of view are all equally valid or whatever that might be, but it's that you like what you said, you're learning how they think, because now you can start to sort of pick apart when you do see other stories or you do hear somebody giving a certain line of argumentation, you already know where the pitfalls are going to be and where you can get the angle.
1: Conservative commentators were pretty angry at Fox last week when, you know, the White House, you know, took away the credentials of several in the media, and that Fox took the side of media and said they were going to turn their cameras off, too. Well, I saw a lot of people saying that Fox isn't any better than CNN. Well, hold on here a second, because you can't cut off media. That's they should have access. We may not like them. We may not like what they do. You can maybe change, where they are, and you know, change the setting and whatnot. But you cannot eliminate them.
0: Mm-hmm.
1: Because if you eliminate, say, CNN, then you may have some conservative blogger or somebody who's, you know, trying to make it in the media world, and they get cut off too. That's not a cool thing. So, I was fine with the Fox saying we're gonna, if you're gonna refuse the cameras and the access of CNN and MS Now or whatever it is, then we're gonna turn our cameras off too. I agree with that. And it doesn't mean that Fox is just like CNN. That's hardly the case. We have a lot of reasons not to like media, but you can't cut them off.
0: Well, but I appreciate what you say about CNN versus Fox, because, you know, at the very least, it seems like the panel discussions or the, you know, having those different points of view, you know, seem to thrive and flourish a lot more on Fox than they ever would on CNN. You know, you got Scott Jennings over there, and he does very good, you know, holding his own and sort of needling these folks, and it just irritates them to no end, and because they can't really beat him up very easily, and I think that's a pretty good thing.
1: When you hear, say, Bret Baier say, you know, fair and balanced and still unafraid, that's it. Remember old Shepard Smith? you know, he couldn't have been more liberal than he is or was. But the truth of the matter is that he reported on the liberal side for Fox. Well, you have to understand that we don't like it. Of course we don't like it, but we have to know it.
0: Right.
1: If you understand how they think, then you understand how to be in an argument or a debate with them or to defend your position even better.
0: Yes. Well, that's it. That's training. It's like, some kind of martial art training to know where the moves are and the counter moves and being able to be fluid with that when those debates come up.
1: You learn an awful lot and you understand how big that machine is over on the other side.
0: Indeed. Well, Denise, as always, it's been a great week, and I hope that you have a great weekend.
1: You too. Thank you.
0: Take care. All right, Denise Simon, everybody, founderscode.com and the Denise Simon Experience on Facebook. Come on back, because we got a lot more to do here on the Weekend Edition. Kyle Warren with you. 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
2: Weekend edition continues, and it's blown by. It's really, I can't even tell you. It feels like we just started the show, and that was 3 hours ago. So that's pretty good. We're doing pretty good for a weekend show, if it feels like that. A great direct message from KyleWarrenShow.com. This is coming in from Keith, and Keith says, I'm wondering, has the release of the reserves of oil and diesel ever really made a noticeable lower prices at the pump, and where do they store it? Well, that's a great question. I don't think that it's made a grand difference, and I don't have the numbers to draw from right now, but I remember when Biden would release out of the our own strategic petroleum reserve, and that was completely based on the idea that we're going to try to do something about gas prices. And I honestly don't think it's a great idea altogether. I think that these kinds of storehouses, as it were, or storage facilities of the Strategic Petroleum Reserve, and I think in the United States, I think it might be somewhere in the South, I think, and we can find out about that. But or it could be dispersed in different parts. But in Europe, I don't have any clue where they'd be storing their diesel. And it's literally it's over 100 million barrels, evidently, because they're just starting with that over the next 4 months. So they probably have a pretty big stockpile. But yeah, I don't know that it makes this grand difference. But it could. But part of that, too, is like we were talking with Denise Simon earlier. I think that what it's supposed to do, I think, is to try to tamp down the emotional, for lack of a better term, reaction to high prices and the concerns that come with that. You know, what's going to happen with this, you know, with this industry or that industry or this delivery system or that delivery system, with diesel being so high. And so if you try to relax the markets a little bit and get a little bit more confidence, from my own personal opinion, I think that's kind of really what it's designed to do. But at the same time, I still think that you really, really shouldn't be touching these reserves unless it's a bona fide emergency. Now, the way that the European leaders, the G7, sort of put it was, they said that they're doing this because of the well-being of their citizens. They want to stabilize immediate energy supplies, shield households and businesses from price shocks, and strengthen long-term resilience of global energy systems. That's a direct quote. And so they're doing that. Plus, of course, they're looking at, you know, the winter time coming and whatnot. But yeah, that's a great question. I think that in other words, it's not going to, well, today's good. You know, diesel is down and everything's going to start getting back to normal because of this release, but it might help it a little bit. But I don't foresee it being a massive change as opposed to, you know, with the exception of rather that perception of the market as other things stabilize, namely the war in Iran. Something will happen. And in 31 days, I would perchance to think that something will occur on or about that 31-day countdown that we're doing in terms of what President Trump may do to Iran. And if there are other indications about the Aria Fairford base, potential attack there, or even the Fly Dubai, it all depends if there's any kind of Iranian connection. Expect that President Trump will seize on that like you wouldn't believe, and we could see some other operations. But again, that all remains to be seen. But great, great question and great, great topic. And I appreciate the message very, very much. You know, I just wanted to hear one little bit more of the California governor's debate, because the way that Steve Hilton sort of, well, kind of reacts to Jake Tapper is just priceless when it comes to the following question about, we're thought that all these homes are going to be built and blah, blah, blah, because especially in California, we're going to build 3 million new homes or some such thing like that. Listen to what how Steve Hilton reacts to this whole thing.
3: One of the key drivers of the high cost of living here is housing. And at the root of the problem is that there are simply not enough available homes. To fill that gap, Governor Newsom pledged to build 3.5 million new homes during his administration, but the state has not come even close to meeting those goals. Mr. Hilton, how many new homes would be built during your administration? And you pledged to close that housing gap during your 4 years.
4: This is actually much more straightforward than I think people realize. There's a couple of simple things that we can do to restore that California dream of home ownership. Number one, the quickest way to reduce the cost of housing is for the government to stop making it more expensive. A recent survey found that the average new home in California is subject to $200,000 in government fees and regulations. I'm announcing tonight that I will cap that at $50,000. That is $150,000 off the price of a new home. Secondly, we need to stop forcing apartments into suburban areas and having all those battles between NIMBYs and YIMBYs when we've got so much space that we could be building in California. And then the final part is to build, as we used to do in this state, the magnificent California dream, 10 new cities. That's my plan, with counties bidding to host the construction of the new communities that will help young people follow their dreams here in California instead of having to move to another state.
3: Before we go to Secretary Becerra, I just want to clarify, because you didn't exactly answer the question, how many new homes would be built during your administration, and do you pledge to close
2: okay,
3: the house?
2: Stop right there. After that whole thing, this sort of visionary new approach to what's happening in housing in the state of California in this particular instance. But what Steve Hilton's talking about, you know, could virtually be applied perhaps in many other places. And what's the reaction from Jake Tapper? Well, you didn't answer the question. I said, how many homes are you going to build? You see, it's not about some, look, and guess what? Gavin Newsom said he's going to build 3.5 million homes, and then it doesn't even come close, whatever that he means to build them. And nobody is going to get on the back of the governor. They're going to just roar right by it. Let's go on Steve Hilton. You didn't answer the question, but listen to what Steve Hilton says in response to that.
4: Jake, is that we've had these kind of top-down targets rather than, and they never get met, and they make all these promises. And exactly as Javier said, the definition of insanity is doing the same thing and expecting a different result. I've got a completely new approach. Instead of the Sacramento forcing this onto communities, I want communities to build the housing that meets their needs.
3: Secretary Becerra, do you pledge?
2: All right, so here we go. So we'll stop right there. I want the communities to meet their needs. Right. He wants to he wants to create a situation by which you can have actual real progress. Otherwise, you're going to keep hearing we're going to build this and you're going to have that and it's going to be million this and 2 million that. I love the way Steve Hilton talked about that, the top down targeting, which obviously never gets met. But it's just another campaign promise. Javier Becerra says he's going to build 2 million homes. Oh, boy, I love that. I got to vote for this guy because he's building the homes. Steve Hilton says, let's approach this from this larger perspective so that affordability even comes into play and people can continue or even start, especially if they're young and just getting married or something, they can start their California dream. You know, this kind making this much sense, I guess, is something that you just can't do in a major governor's race. But Steve, I'm telling you, Steve Hilton is wiping the floor with Hideaway Javier. I'm telling you. And it was just sublime to be able to see and hear that happen. I think, how cool is that? Well, folks, how cool is it that we've made it through another great week of broadcasting? We have you to thank for that. Thank you so much for listening and for being there. It's always my honor to be here on the program with you. And I hope that you have a great weekend. And we're going to be back, of course, first thing Monday morning, bright and early. And I hope you can join us then. Until then, hold fast to that which is good. And we will see you bright and early Monday. Kyle Warren saying, take care out there.
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8: With SRN News, I'm Ron Taylor. Israeli Prime Minister Benjamin Netanyahu says the co-pilot accused of trying to take over a Fly Dubai flight to Israel underwent, quote, Islamic radical indoctrination. Mark Mayfield has the story.
9: Netanyahu said Israeli investigators uncovered the information while examining the Omani national accused of attacking the plane's captain during Wednesday's flight from Dubai. Passengers and crew subdued the suspect before the plane carrying 174 people landed safely in Saudi Arabia. The United Arab Emirates is investigating possible terrorist intent, with Israel expected to participate. I'm Mark Mayfield.
8: The deaths of two Ole Miss students have led to the arrest of two men as police in the area issue a dire warning after a third overdose. Here's correspondent Laura Winters.
10: The warning issued about synthetic kratom following the deaths of the two students and a third overdose of a 22-year-old in the area who was not a student. Meanwhile, two smoke shop employees facing federal charges of possession of a controlled substance with intent to distribute after narcotics detectives finding more than 500 units of the substance in their store. The two employees worked at Puff's Vape Tobacco and Beer Store in Oxford, which is just outside the university. Laura Winters reporting.
8: A new report claims a New York prosecutor did not review witness statements in the case of an alleged gang rape at Cornell University frat house. NBC News says it found the university police spoke to witnesses about an alleged gang rape at a fraternity house, but that the district attorney did not review the statements before deciding not to bring charges, and based his decision on the statement that the accuser gave police. The 20-year-old accuser has filed a lawsuit against the university and 7 frat brothers who, she claims, sexually abused her over the course of hours while she was under the influence of drugs and alcohol. This is SRN News. The Defense Department adds a new addition to promote spirituality.
11: Secretary Pete Hegseth is establishing an Office of Religious Affairs at the Pentagon, saying that the spiritual health of America's fighting men and women needs attention. Hegseth says the office will report directly to him and will, quote, protect free exercise, remove policy barriers, identify unmet needs, and secure the support needed for the service chaplaincies to succeed. Over 90% of U.S. service members identify as religious. Michael Harrington reporting.
8: More than 10 churches in central India are warning non-Christians that they enter at their own risk under a new religious conversion law. The measure allows prison sentences for conversions involving force, fraud, and recruitment. And the Hindu. Local Christian leaders say the law restricts religious freedom and their warnings are needed to protect churches from accusations of illegal conversion. This is SRN News. The future of a permanent daylight saving time bill remains uncertain as the Senate adjourns just ahead of the November midterm elections.
9: The House passed the Sunshine Protection Act over the summer, and President Trump has supported the bill. But with experts discussing the negatives to permanent daylight saving time, the legislation now sits in the Senate, which isn't scheduled to return to the Capitol until the week of November 9th. Senate Majority Leader John Thune also previously cast doubt on the Sunshine Protection Act's ability to reach the required 60-vote threshold needed to pass. I'm Mark Mayfield.
8: This year's Kennedy Center Honors will be held at the Capital One Arena in downtown Washington, D.C., instead of the actual Performing Arts Center. This comes as political and legal fights putting the institution's future up in the air. President Trump wants his name on the building as he orders improvements to be made to the facility. You'll find more news and analysis at srnnews.com. I'm Ron Taylor.
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13: Overnight, expect partly cloudy skies with high humidity and a low of 77. Tomorrow, Saturday, will be humid with a mix of clouds and sun, along with a chance of showers and a thunderstorm in the afternoon. The high will reach 89 degrees. Saturday night, anticipate a few thunderstorms possible early in the evening, then clouds will gradually clear. It'll remain humid with a low temperature of 77. I'm meteorologist Jason Caterina. That's your exclusive AccuWeather forecast on AM 930, The Answer.
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15: Well-known author, investment banker, consumer advocate, analyst, trader, Chris Markowski is the Watchdog on Wall Street.
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18: All right. Welcome, everyone. Welcome to Watchdog on Wall Street show. Amazing things happening. And we're going to break it down to you because no one else really seems to be doing it properly by any stretch of the imagination. I'm going to start off today with a critique of all of the Wizard of Smart portfolio managers and stock analysts that are parading on CNBC and the other networks out there, coming on and changing their base case. Oh, you know, we felt that the S&P 500 was going to be here by the end of the year. We're changing our year-end prediction. Our base case has changed. Really? Really, it's changed, huh? Things are cloudy out there. Yeah, that's the other way to use it. Things are very cloudy. Very cloudy. I'm not sure what's going to happen here with the war in Iran. We have to change our base case. All right. I've ripped into this for years. Watching these people come on, to me is an absolute joke. This is akin to watching the, Sunday morning prediction shows on football and, what teams are going to win. And why and whatever reason it may be. The reality of the situation is it is always cloudy. It's always cloudy. If there was no wars going on, everything was sunny, Oh, everyone's getting along. Kumbaya. It's like the, was it the late, early 70s, what was that, Coca-Cola commercial? I'd like to buy the world a Coke. If everything was like that, it's still cloudy. It's still cloudy. You don't know what is going to happen. Base case. These guys that are actually, they're coming out, they're making these statements. Do you think that they're actually moving things around in their portfolio based upon their base case? No, no. This again, I'm going to against Donald Luskin's line, part of the great conspiracy to keep people poor and stupid, chasing their tail. This is why I do not give predictions on what the S&P 500 is going to be at the end of the year, because quite frankly, I don't care. It doesn't matter to us at Markowski Investments. It doesn't matter to our portfolios. We own high quality companies that hopefully we can own for a very, very long period of time. What I mean by hopefully, the fundamentals don't change. If they do change, well, guess what? Then we're going to make some changes. That's how it works, people. That's how you make money. We went over this last week on the program. There's fast money and there's patient money. Which one do you think works? Which one do you think has been successful over time? So you get these yahoos coming on and they're, oh, we're changing our base case right now. They don't know what they're doing. They're rolling the dice for crying out loud. They can have all this information put all in and it can mean absolutely nothing. Do you do understand? And I've explained this when actually I'm talking to kids about the markets and how they operate. A company could have the greatest quarterly report, a great news report, great prospects, whatever it may be. They may come out with it, and guess what? The stock might sell off. It might. And people are like, well, you know, that doesn't make any sense. Why does that happen? It doesn't make any sense over the short term. This is why you don't trade over the short term. This is why you become a long-term investor. Again, fast money versus patient money. Another thing I want to address to start off the program today. Number nine on my watchdog on Wall Street, Markowski Investments Financial Independence Top 20 that I wrote in 2004. Can still grab it. Like I say, go to our website, all my columns dating back almost 30 years are all up there, and you can take a look at them. And I might as well announce it right now. I've got another book underway, another book in the works. And again, it's kind of a compilation of my writings and pieces over the past 30 years. And we're shooting right now. I'm shooting right now to have the book launched probably on Black Friday this year. I'm hoping everything rolls out that way. And I'm going to give you more information on it. But anyway, neither here nor there. Number nine on our Markowski Investments Top 20 Financial Independence. You want to be financial independent is you have more money than your neighbors and they don't have a clue. Now, this is 2004. I wrote this. This is before social media. Now, forget about it. Forget about it. It's much, much worse. Social media has taken the time-tested bad habits of human beings of keeping up with the Joneses and has put it on steroids, to say the least. And where we're at today is it's not a good position. Again, this is something that we deal with all the time. We've become a nation of fake rich people. We have. I watch it. I observe it. We've talked about how now luxury stores in malls are taking, you know, buy now, pay later companies, the Klarnas of the world. And I'm pulling my hair out here, people. This is, again, this is how right now, this is actually how Madison Avenue, this is how advertising works. This is how advertising works. They want to convince you that something in your life is missing. You need to have more. You need to have more money. You need to have more status, more followers, more power, more recognition. And again, politics is involved with this as well, because they figured out that if you don't have that, you can blame somebody else. Again, you talk about it in so many ways. Okay. You know, now gambling has become enormously popular. Oh, that next bet, that next hand will change everything. You take a look at the proliferation. Let's be honest. Of pornography in our culture. I was having this conversation this past week. Actually, I think I talked about it on one of my podcasts this past week as well. As a kid, you go to, we had these newsstands in our town, and yeah, they would have the, you know, Playboy magazine on the top shelf where kids couldn't reach, and it was wrapped in plastic. Yeah, now kids can get it anytime they want, 24/7, right there to their phone. There you go. There's another fantasy, something that you got to have, something that's not good. Algorithms feed into this. And again, you're only going to relieve this is if you acquire something or you dominate something. And what does this get people doing? This is, you know, I've seen this for years when it comes to people falling into various different investment traps. What have I said? Greed and fear. Greed is part of that. It's a part of that. You paint people a picture of what they're going to have if they invest in a certain way and promise these returns. Again, it becomes very, very attractive. We're missing something. Okay? We're missing something. You are missing something if you feel this way. There's a spiritual void in our society. That I'm just telling you right now, okay? You feel the need that you need to purchase something, look a certain way, you know, design your craft, your image online, all of these things. And that's what's driving you. You're never going to be happy. There's never going to be enough. I've written about this over the years as well. I talk about this with my children all the time. I'm having this conversation right now with my daughter in the direction. She's a senior in college. And I'm explaining to her, she's getting, you know, offers for jobs, things she wants to do. And I'm like, Aspasia, you know, where do you want to be in life? You know, you want to be a mom someday. Well, you might want to take your career path in a certain way where you can actually be a mom and maybe do something as well. Maybe go the, you know, physical, physician assistant route or various different things that will point you in that direction. Don't be diving at, I got to acquire. I have to have more. What is going to make you the most fulfilled? We're all different. We're all unique. Right? What do I say every single week here on the program? Our purpose at Markowski Investments, each one of our clients is different and unique. Meaning what? We're trying to, again, we good fundamentals with money over time. So guess what? You can take advantage of all of the opportunities as they present them to you over time. Each and every one of us are tasked to do what? To build, create, protect, and teach. And when I mean build and create, I'm not talking about a social media profile. That is a fake existence. That is a fugazi. You're never going to be satisfied with that. Again, take a step back, people. I'm taking a look at the default rates. I'm taking a look at the credit card balances that are out there. For what? For what? Someone might think of you in a better light, in a better fashion. When, are you kidding me? Are those the type of people that you want to be around? You want to relate to? No. No, that there's a spiritual void that's out there. And that's a part of what we do. There's that phrase, again, I'm stealing it from Coach Taylor. I've written about it. Friday Night Lights. Clear eyes, full hearts, can't lose. Something to be said, correct? You know who you are. You know, and again, I know, I'm certain people listen to this program right now, they're going to be applauding. Other people, you know what? I may offend a little bit. You might be taken back a little bit. Our goal, managing people's money. Yeah. We want to have gains, protect assets, all these things, but we want you to live a full life. 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
19: Ten cannots of William Buchner in 1916. You cannot bring about prosperity by discouraging thrift. You cannot strengthen the weak by weakening the strong. You cannot help little men by tearing down big men. You cannot lift the wage earner by pulling down the wage payer. You cannot help the poor by destroying the rich. You cannot establish sound security on borrowed money. You cannot further the brotherhood of man by inciting class hatred. You cannot keep out of trouble by spending more than you earn. You cannot build character and courage by destroying men's initiative and independence. And you cannot help men permanently by doing for them what they can and should do for themselves. 110 years later, his words prove truth never changes. 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
18: Okay, in a topic that we've been covering for years here on the program, we've been railing against. I got forever banned from Don Lemon's program on CNN years ago because left them speechless. Student loans, student aid, the high cost of college education. And I've been brutally honest with people here on the program. I've gone off on colleges and universities, described them as hedge funds with nonprofit status. They always claim that they're looking out for their students, but they haven't been looking out for the students. Okay, they are businesses, plain and simple. Story after story after story we've covered here on the program with high-level universities allowing kids to take out massive student loans for absolutely useless degrees. I have to give major kudos to the Trump administration with a new rule that they are putting into play, which is going to ban students majoring in degrees that don't make enough money from taking out college loans. This past Wednesday, the Education Department finalized a rule that will force schools to prove the loans students are taking out are paying off. Novel concept. Brilliant. I love it. This is fantastic. Of course, big academia and the lefties are none too happy about this.
1: Yeah, but it's really important for people to get social work and art and religious studies and music and these degrees out there.
18: That's great. Fine. I'm not saying you want to get a degree in those things. Fantastic. They're not taking the degrees away. They're just not going to allow kids to go hundreds of thousands of dollars into debt for a degree that's not going to pay off. In any other business out there, you lefties out there would be calling it predatory lending. And you'd be right. This is accountability for higher education. I'm not saying that we don't need social workers. That's all well and good. But what we don't need is kids going to a $100,000 a year school for a social work degree. You can get that at a community college. You can get that at a state school at a much lower cost. Return on investment, for crying out loud. This is a brilliant move. I honestly, I've been very upfront in my belief that there shouldn't be any student loans at all. Or if they're worse, if you want to have student loans, allow kids to be able to discharge that student loan in bankruptcy court. Why not? And the reason why they don't allow that is because if that was the case, student loans would be carrying a 20% plus interest rate. What are they going to do? Repossess your degree? Take it away? No. The entire thing is a racket. Force colleges and universities to price their product based upon what people can afford to pay. Here's another novel concept as well that I've been pushing. You know, you go to a department store. I'm going to throw Bloomingdale's out there. You go into Bloomingdale's. You can go into Bloomingdale's, and I'm sure they have a section in Bloomingdale's that has, let's say, Armani or Prada or Gucci, and they sell those high-end items in Bloomingdale's. But you also have an area in Bloomingdale's where it sells Bloomingdale level clothes. There's different levels. So you can get yourself a Bloomingdale t-shirt, or you can get yourself a Gucci t-shirt. The Gucci t-shirt costs more. Why in God's creation, colleges and universities say, hey, you know what? You're going to get a social work degree or an education degree. And we're going to charge less for that degree based upon what you're going to make with that degree. Novel concept. But no, it's again, it's a part of the racket. And you know what's interesting? Anything that the government subsidizes and gets involved with, okay, everything, okay, 100%. It's like death and taxes. The price goes up. Not only does the price go up, but you also get to, you also get tons and tons of middlemen and administrators out there that make a ton of money doing nothing, not educating, sitting around administrating whatever God's creation that is, whether it be healthcare or higher education. It's all a bloody disaster. Great move by the Trump administration. Don't go anywhere. We got a lot more coming up here. We're going to get into inflation. We're going to get into the bond yield. All of this stuff makes sense of it all. WatchdogandWallStreet.com. We'll be back.
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22: With SRN News, I'm Ron Taylor. President Trump is trying to mobilize Republicans ahead of the midterm elections. Yesterday, he was in Mobile, Alabama at the groundbreaking of a new $4 billion bridge and threw his support behind Alabama's Republican candidate for governor, Tommy Tuberville. Later today, the president will be in Ohio to deliver remarks at a rally outside of Dayton. Vice President Vance heading to Alaska next week for a midterm rally as the Republican state faces a competitive Senate race. Recent polls showing Democrat Mary Peltola in a tight race against Republican Dan Sullivan. The Trump 47 Committee and the Republican National Committee will host their Monday rally in Fairbanks to rally support for Sullivan. With just over a month until Election Day, both Trump and Vance are touring the states led by their party as the midterms appear increasingly dire for Republicans. Federal judge temporarily halting construction of a part of the border wall near the Big Bend region of Texas. It's a temporary injunction. This is SRN News.
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7: Today will be humid with a mix of clouds and sun, featuring a few showers and a thunderstorm in the afternoon. Expect a high of 89. Tonight, there may be a thunderstorm in some areas early this evening, with clouds gradually clearing later on, remaining humid with a low.

I'm seeing this and hearing this statement all the time. To break because interest rates, a 10-year has gone up and mortgage rates and borrowing costs are going up. Stuff is going to start to break. And you know what I say to that? Good. Yeah. Yeah, nothing wrong with things breaking. If they break, they broke for a reason. It was great. I was having actually, I was being interviewed on a radio show this past week, and they were talking about, in particular, talking about, you know, commercial real estate and how a lot of these buildings are going to be going under, and the landlords are not going to be able to refinance and all that stuff. And I'm like, why is that bad? It's going to offer up an opportunity for people to buy up those buildings at a lower price. And the radio show says, well, you know, there's a lot of, you know, small, these are not all big companies that bought this stuff. There's a lot of, you know, small landlords out there that did this. And I'm like saying, wait a second here. Okay, hold on. They went out and they borrowed money in 2000 for basically nothing. Money was free. And they didn't take out a long-term loan. They wanted to pad their pockets to a greater degree rather than being safe and taking out a longer-term loan. They got an adjustable rate loan that they have to refinance now at a much higher level. They took a risk. They took a risk, and they're going to pay for it because it was a dumb risk. Who in the world thought that interest rates were going to stay at close to 0% forever? It's nonsensical. We yelled and screamed about it back then. But again, hey, everybody knows more than Markowski. Oh, I understand real estate, Chris. You got to go lever up there. And hey, we're just going to be able to refinance, or the buildings are going to be worth more down the line. Oh, you know that for sure? And now you're crying about the fact that yields have gone up, and they haven't gone up that high. That's the other thing. Oh, my God. They haven't been this high in this long. The 10-year... on average, going back to 1980, is higher than it is right now. It's normalizing, for crying out loud. What you were dealing with wasn't real. And that's okay. There's nothing wrong with that. The reality is that demand for U.S. debt has collapsed. Take a look around the globe and you take a look at yields on sovereign debt. All of the yields are going up. All of it. People are tired. And again, I remember making fun of people. I'm like, who in the world is going to lend the U.S. government money at 1%? This is back in like 2000. Who, what? You're going to lend Uncle Sam money at 1%? Why would you do that? Well, guess what? Nobody wants to do it anymore. Foreign demand for U.S. debt collapsed 80%. And that's okay. We're $40 trillion in debt at this point in time. We're running $2 trillion deficits. People want a better bang for their buck. As these rates continue to rise, I don't know where they're going to top out at. Yeah, they're becoming more attractive for portfolios. Much more attractive. We've been avoiding all of this stuff like the plague for years. We've been making fun of the 60-40 portfolio because it didn't make any sense. Let these rates come up. Let it go where it's supposed to go. And there's another side aspect of this as well. Maybe, just maybe, it'll start forcing Washington, D.C.'s hand to start doing the right thing and start cutting spending. Because that's what we really need to happen. You want rates to come down, okay? There's no magic trick, no magic trick that Scott Bessent's going to pull off, okay? Yeah, he came out week and a half, 2 weeks ago, and he's, oh, yeah, I'm the House now. Well, guess what, Scott? Everybody keeps betting against the House. Best move I saw out of Scott Bessent this past week was he brought one of my favorites, Judy Shelton, into the fold over at Treasury. Judy Shelton, like me, I was shocked.

0: Welcome back. It is the Watchdog on Wall Street show. The underlying economy due to AI technology investment is doing pretty darn well. That area of the economy is doing well. And let's call it what it is. We are pretty much the only game in town. The world may not be buying, our debt, but they're most certainly investing in America. They're most certainly investing in our companies. That is a reality. Who else are we competing against in this? We're competing against China. And anybody that actually looks at the internals in the Chinese economy, they're not doing well. Not to mention the fact, they just don't have a very good track record when it comes to making sure that you're going to be made whole as far as an investor is concerned. Europe, they're not even playing ball in this at this point in time, and that's their fault. We'll talk a little bit about trade relations a little bit later on in the program. People might not want to buy American debt, but they want to own American companies. And again, you have no choice right now. In order to be competitive, companies have to upgrade. They have to get involved in all this stuff. They have to become more efficient. And those dollars are flowing to the United States. That area of our economy is killing it. Now, we had the inflation numbers come out this past week, and the immediate reaction was, yay, oh my God, it's a little bit better than expected. Hold your horses. Okay. Yeah, it was a little bit better than expected, but they also changed how they went about measuring inflation. And if they kept the old way of measuring it, just like they had the month before, it would have been at 3.3. They changed it and it was 3.0. Let's just say, you know what? It was better than expected. It's still 50% above the Fed's target. So the number is less bad. Then you get people pointing to, oh, you know, you take a look at the, you know, wages are up and consumer spending is up. Yes, they are. Consumer spending is going like gangbusters. But does that mean that people are buying more? No. Yes, wages are up. But guess what else is dropping like a rock is the savings rate. People having to dip into their savings to pay the bills. Come on, people. I mean, my jaw dropped. $95 to fill up my car this week? Holy shnikes. WatchdogOnWallStreet.com. 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Don't go anywhere. We'll be back.
1: Chris Markowski is the Watchdog on Wall Street.
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10: 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I'm Jonathan McKee, author of Parenting Generation Screen, with Plugged In by Focus on the Family.
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11: 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They cannot sign their kid up for soccer. It can be that easy. It can be doing someone's laundry for them. It can be mentoring one of the biological children in the family, coming alongside them. And so I think the options are endless. So it's important, though, to serve in a way that actually you can sustain.
12: Hear more from Lisa Qualls and other foster parents today at FamilyMinute.org.
0: This is why people have been working with us for decades. This is what we do. And we do it for everyone. Which brings me to my next story. Again, this is a story. This is the ongoing, the never-ending story that we've been talking about, going back to 2000, infancy of this radio show, was railing against Merrill Lynch at the time and watching them basically take their clients that weren't big enough and shipping them off to call centers in, there was one in Jacksonville and one in Hopewell, New Jersey. 5 years later, I wrote a column entitled Call Center Hell. And everything that we warned people about in 2000 came true. At the time, it wasn't FINRA, it was NASDAQ, the NASDR. They stepped in, they went after Merrill Lynch. But again, Merrill care, it's no big deal to them. They pay a fine and they walk away. And then I saw this story this past week because this trend continues. Nothing has changed. Now Ameriprise. Ameriprise is telling their advisors they're actually giving financial incentive to their advisors to transfer clients to its virtual advice center. Oh boy. Oh boy. Yes. They began paying advisors for referring customers to its personal wealth group, which is a unit of salaried advisors who work with clients virtually. Yeah. Let me tell you who these salaried advisors are. Rookies. Kids. Right out of college with zero experience being told what to do. Being told what to sell. What are they? They're going to tell their bosses no? They can tell no. Of course not. 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You know, this reminds me of the Seinfeld episode with the low flow shower heads. And Kramer, I don't like the sound of that. This has been going on for some time. The big, big firms for years have been strongly encouraging their advisors to take their smaller accounts to call centers or centralized service units. How have they done that? Well, they don't pay on them. They either reduce pay or eliminate pay on those relationships. You think I'm kidding? Merrill Lynch. Mother Merrill! Oh, yeah. Slashed pay to 20% on accounts under $500,000. It does not pay on households below $250,000. So what are they saying? They're basically telling their advisors, don't deal with poor people, because that's what they consider these people. Don't deal with poor people. We don't want them here. We don't want them here. Get rid of them. Morgan Stanley this year stopped paying advisors on households below $300,000. This has been par for the course. I've talked about this for some time. I don't go to industry conferences anymore because they're a waste of my time, and I don't like wasting time. But decades ago, I used to. I think the last one I probably went to had to be like 2010, 2011. 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
17: With SRN News, I'm Ron Taylor. President Trump is brushing off threats from Democrats over a new impeachment push.
18: Trump was asked by reporters outside the White House Friday about Democrats warning they'll initiate impeachment proceedings if they regain power after the midterms. The president said that after two impeachment attempts, he's getting good at it, adding that it would be a fake impeachment. Trump went on to say, "With me, they like to do it," and warned about Democrats regaining control, arguing that he's made a lot of progress. Trump spoke before leaving for Alabama, where he's holding a campaign rally event. I'm Chris Caraggio.
17: As the president is on the road, sometimes exceeding the speed limit, he is certainly pushing ahead of the midterms. On Friday, the president was in Mobile at the groundbreaking of the new $4 billion bridge and threw his support behind Alabama's Republican candidate for governor, Tommy Tuberville. Later today, the president will be in Ohio to deliver remarks at a rally outside of Dayton. The vice president heading to Alaska next week for a midterm rally as the red state faces a competitive Senate race. Richard Boyd has more.
19: The Trump 47 Committee, a joint fundraising group connected to President Trump's Save America PAC and the Republican National Committee, will host the Monday rally in Fairbanks. With just over a month until Election Day, both Trump and Vance are touring states led by their party. Richard Boyd reporting.
17: The U.S. announced that it has seized two ships carrying fuel to Cuba. The Coast Guard claims they were illegally carrying hundreds of thousands of gallons of diesel to the island nation. This comes as the U.S. continues to block oil shipments to Cuba and has imposed sanctions on the country. President Trump says Europe has agreed to release a massive amount of diesel fuel oil reserves. This comes as the prices for diesel has surged. The president said the process of releasing the diesel reserves will begin immediately. I'm Ron Taylor, and this is SRN News. A new study charts the location of America's evangelicals.
20: It is the work of J.D. Payne of the Southern Baptist Convention, and it draws its numbers from the U.S. Religion Census. Payne reports that evangelical Christians are centered in the Southeast and Midwest, with Alabama coming in first, followed by Oklahoma, Mississippi, Arkansas, and Tennessee. The state with the least evangelicals is Utah, where the Mormon Church predominates, followed by Massachusetts, Rhode Island, New Hampshire, and New Jersey. Michael Harrington reporting.
17: A Massachusetts Attorney General's report has found nearly 1,000 children were abused by more than 270 Catholic clerics across the three dioceses over roughly in a century. The investigation began in 2019 and reviewed more than 300,000 pages of documents. Officials say most known abuse happened before 2002. The review found Catholic officials in the diocese of Fall River, Springfield, and Worcester often transferred. This is SRN News. Mental health experts are seeing an increase in the number of people struggling with financial stress and depression tied to online gambling platforms.
21: Liz Ward with Penn State Health Advancement thinks easier access to gambling than ever before has resulted in more people dealing with mental health problems.
22: We're definitely seeing a lot of depression coming back into the mental health piece with this addiction, a lot of guilt, a lot of shame, kind of a higher risk of suicidal ideation and thoughts as well.
21: A study by Epic Research shows the number of those being diagnosed with a gambling disorder rose more than 60% since 2018, with the biggest increase among young men. I'm Scott Pringle.
17: An extreme heat wave is roasting Southern California. Los Angeles yesterday broke a daily record of 102 degrees at about 1 p.m. And the National Weather Service says it may have even gotten hotter by late afternoon. Forecasters say the heat wave could spread triple-digit temperatures across the area. More details at srnnews.com.
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24: Today will be humid with a mix of clouds and sun, featuring a couple of showers and a thunderstorm in the afternoon. The high will be 89. Tonight, expect a chance of a thunderstorm early in the evening, then clouds will gradually break with humid conditions persisting. The low will be 77. I'm meteorologist Jason Caterina. That's your exclusive AccuWeather forecast on AM 930, The Answer.
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27: Exposing the lies and myths that the big brokerage firms, the mainstream press, and the government are pushing to keep Americans away from financial freedom.
28: You can't handle the truth.
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27: This is the Watchdog on Wall Street.
0: Okay, welcome back. Everybody, welcome back. It is the Watchdog on Wall Street show. I want to go back a little bit. We were talking about bond yields, inflation, stock market, economic growth, how all of this ties in, how the world works today, how the world is different today from the past. But I want to go back and I want to review a little bit. I want to take a look a little bit of market history when you see bond yields spike over a short period of time. Happened in 1994. Happened in 1994. The 10-year treasury kicked into gear. It was a major bond sell-off. Now, if you remember, because I do, Alan Greenspan was running the Fed, and there wasn't really any inflation out there. The Fed was raising rates because it saw that the economy was strengthening, that could spur inflation. And I don't believe that. I don't care how many PhDs, how many eggheads at the Fed, because they're always wrong. I don't believe that an economy growing like gangbusters is a bad thing. So when he initially did that, the markets sold off for a very short period of time. It was about an 8% sell-off. But what happened after that? Remember Alan Greenspan's favorite statement was it 1995? The irrational exuberance, markets were running through the roof. My suggestion at the time, as I was a kid, like he wasn't going to listen to me, was why don't you raise the margin requirements? Because too many novice investors out there were just going cuckoo. I guess this was prior to today. They go cuckoo with the various different leveraged options. Back then, people just bought stocks on margin. I said, just raise the margin requirement. Raise the margin requirement or raise the interest on margin to help, you know, kind of quell the crazy euphoria in the markets, which is getting out of control. 1999, yields went up again. The 10-year rose about a percentage point. Again, bunch of preemptive rate hikes. Again, stocks went down, but they recovered because, again, dot-com media was still going full force at that point in time until March 24th of 2000 when, reality came into play. And again, we warned everybody about that reality and that it was coming. 2006, you remember that point in time in the Bush administration? Oil prices were going through the roof. I think it was the first time I ever saw gasoline above $3 a gallon. That was when they, remember, they were parading the oil executives in, and Maxine Waters was talking about how she wanted to socialize the oil companies. Fed raised rates. However, stocks didn't really do much, didn't really move much at all. 2016, we had a rates come up, but guess what? Stocks came up too, because guess what? Stock market didn't care. They saw that Donald Trump and his policies were going to help the economy, get rid of regulations. Again, you're dealing with Obama for a very long period of time with lots of regulations, lots and lots and lots and lots and lots of regulations, got rid of all of that. Things started to look a little bit different. Stock market paid no attention. 2022. That's when you had a sell off. That's when you had a sell off. Again, you had markets that were inflated due to a lot of garbage. When I'm talking garbage, remember the whole SPAC run up, GameStop, all the crap that we were warning you about here on the program. And you also had a Federal Reserve that didn't want to deal with reality. They were telling you, inflation's transitory, man. It's transitory. Yeah, it's not real. Right. No, that was a very bad year for the stock market. It was again, big time bond sell-off. And here we are now. And, you know, many people, well, you know, it's all because of the Iran war. If this wasn't the case, I think that's playing a part. Okay. I think that's making people feel better about their opinion. I disagree. My brother Matthew and I disagree that, you know, it doesn't make any difference here. Again, it's kind of a gentleman's bet. I've always been a debt hawk. I've always been a deficit hawk. I think it just has a lot more to do with the reality of the terrain, which is, again, $40 trillion plus in debt. Social Security, a few short years, it's going to be out of money. It's going to have to be cut, or they have to find other ways to finance it. You've got deficits as far as the eye can see, and we're getting to that point in time as rates, as this borrowing costs go up, have to roll over $8 trillion this year. How much more is that going to add? That, to me, is the real reason. Possibly the Iran conflict, the one that really kind of was the match that lit the fire. But again, you can't fight the bond market forever. I've explained it here before. I explained it on the podcast this past week. I explained it in terms of, you know, being a kid in a swimming pool, playing a game where you're trying to take a soccer ball to the bottom of the deep end of the pool, and you're swimming, you're trying to hold that ball full to air down, and it keeps pulling against it and pulling against it and pulling against it, and it wants to go right back up to the surface and pop out. That's what the Fed has been doing. It's been keeping that ball down for an extended period of time. It's time for a correction. Anyway, moving on. I got to get back here on this private equity front. 13,500 unsold companies stuck in private equity portfolios right now. 13,500. Private equity companies buy companies with borrowed money. They load the debt on the company and they plan to sell it off in a full years. You need low rates. You need low rates and you need willing buyers. Right now, they have nothing. Nothing. I'm looking forward to a lot of small businesses being offloaded and onto the market at very low prices. Again, it's going to offer up a tremendous opportunity for Americans to buy up businesses on the cheap and transform them and make them back to the way they were. On the other hand, private equity has bought up many, many investment advisories, my businesses, and I have grave concerns about what they're going to do and how they're going to offload that, or how they're going to end up putting the actual private equity position on the clients within that portfolio. We've talked about that before here on the program. I know I've been banging this drum for some time. Okay. But I'm pretty good at seeing when something wicked this way comes. Your advisor is telling you he's going to want to retire. He's moving on. He's selling his firm. Okay. You find out whether or not it's the, a private equity company taking over. And if it is, listen, just be careful. Just be really, really careful. That's all I got to say, because again, these people don't know what they're doing. I've described them the best way I could describe them. And again, you have to be a fan of the television show Succession. Whether it be an investment advisor they take over, whether it be a plumbing company, whether it be an HVAC company, doesn't make any difference. Okay? They don't know what they're doing. They're driving these businesses into the ground. One quick, kind of a see I told you so moment, if you will. You know, there's certain things that we talk about here on the program that I talk about them. And to me, it's kind of like common sense type stuff. Kind of like, you know, sky is blue, water is wet type stories. And then I find out that, you know, well, gee whiz, you know, years after I've been talking about this on the show, there's just studies that are done. Money is spent. And I saw this past week. Early retirement might not be best for the brain, study suggests. And I'm like, yeah. Tell me something I don't know already. It's a study that was done in Alzheimer and dementia. That's an actual magazine. Followed 2,500 people from the health and retirement study and basically compared long-term employment patterns against brain function tests. And, people who kept active, who kept working, continued to do well. I'm a big believer, and I believe this to be true. Okay. You either use it or lose it. You either use it or lose it. And that comes with, again, your physical strength and ability. I know we talk about that a lot. I'm like, yeah, the one financial program where the guy hosting the show, the guy who owns the investment firm and the radio show actually tells people to go out there and do squats and deadlifts, because I do. You either use it or lose it, people, and that goes for your brain. Like I said, I've been doing this for a very long period of time. And my suggestion to people out there, yeah, okay, done with the career, and certain careers, without a doubt, are more physical than others, and you're going to have to change things, whatever it may be, but find something. Find something. I work 3 days a week, volunteer 3 days a week. But I'm sorry. You know, you got to continue to use that mind of yours, or it's just going to rot away. Have to take a break. 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We're continuing. 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
0: Welcome back. Wow, I was kind of blown away by this. Jamie Dimon did an op-ed, The Wall Street Journal, this past week. CEO of J.P. Morgan, the most powerful bank in the world. And he really thread the needle on this one. And I like a lot of what he had to say. I want to get into a little bit. He started off the column. He said, I never want to read a book with the title 2050, How the West Was Lost. And he gets in to where we're at today. Obviously, okay, it's biggest, most powerful bank in the world. He knows what consumers are doing. He understands the money flows here in this country. And he also knows as well that despite how rough and tumble things have been over the past 18 months. And I look at many of the things we've talked about it here in the program, a lot of self owns is that we are still a beacon of freedom and hope and business. And yes, people would move here if they could from many different places around the world just because of the opportunity. One of the reasons why the markets are holding up so well is, again, if you could invest anywhere, where are you going? You're going here. Are other nations around the world improving? Absolutely. And I'm thrilled about that. We'll talk about that in a little bit. Diamond points out that, you know, our position in the world rests on three pillars. And one of them goes down. Guess what? We're in trouble. Could doom the entire enterprise. First one, again, maintaining the world's preeminent military. And I think many people are looking at what's transpired. You know, we just pulled out of Iraq. Just pulled out of Iraq. Think about almost $2 trillion spent, the lives lost, and kind of ask questions. We all saw what happened in Afghanistan. We're watching what's going on in Iran, and we're kind of scratching our heads to some degree based upon the type of money that we spend. To me, maintaining the world's preeminent military isn't necessarily spending $1.5 trillion. It's spending wisely. And I know how the sausage is made in Washington, D.C. I see a contract this past week, another contract going to Boeing for another new aircraft carrier fighter that's not going to even be ready until the mid-2030s. I'm saying to myself, are you kidding me? Maybe we should be doing more with drones. I'm just saying. Aircraft carriers? That didn't work out well against Iran, where we have to keep them at arm's length, to say the least, because they're going to get attacked by $10,000 drones. We might want to head a different direction. But again, this is part of our problem. We just spend and we spend and we spend, and we don't look at any return on investment or whether that things work. Members of Congress want contracts to go to their district, military industrial complex, alive and well. The second thing. So again, Diamond mentions, and I've been beating this drum for some time. Man, that I really lamented under Obama. You know, he comes into office. He comes into office and we just get massive recession, whole disaster with the housing market. All that stuff's going on. The economy should have ripped. It should have ripped, but it didn't. Because he decided to act like the Lilliputians from Gulliver's Travels and hold everything down and start picking and choosing winners and losers and starting god-awful programs like Obamacare. And I can go on and on and on. We should have the world's preeminent economy. And we do. We do. We're just not doing well enough. We're not. We should be seeing, okay, at least 3% a year as far as economic growth is concerned. We haven't seen consistent economic growth, and I've said this before, since the 80s and 90s. If we've been doing this for the past 20 years, our gross domestic product per person would be $20,000 higher than it is right now. Federal regulations, state regulations, local, all this garbage This stuff can be reformed. It can be fixed. But the other thing that, and again, this is where I have taken major issue with the president on. I don't get it. I don't know if he's just trying to, he's trying to appeal to low information voters out there by making the world a dog eat dog, zero sum game, we win, they lose type of a situation when it is not. It's not. We need to be able to trade. Diamond talks about this. I'm going to talk about this as well. Don't go anywhere. WatchdogOnWallStreet.com. 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
8: With SRN News, I'm Bob Agnew in Washington. President Trump is praising Alabama's Republican candidate for governor, Tommy Tuberville, and other midterm candidates in Mobile. In the latest stop on his midterm push last night, the president told supporters that they have to get out and vote. He is pumping up Republican candidates as he celebrates the groundbreaking of Mobile's new $4 billion bridge project. Today, he'll be in Ohio to deliver remarks in Vandalia outside of Dayton. The Fly Dubai co-pilot accused of stabbing the captain of a passenger jet mid-flight was reportedly banned previously from flying over fears he had adopted radical ideological views. He was grounded by Oman Air back in 2024 after the airline found that he had been visiting radical Islamic websites. It was assigned at that time to a desk job. The reports indicate officials are now investigating how the Omani national was cleared to be in the cockpit of the Fly Dubai plane. This is SRN News.
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24: Today, expect humid conditions with a mix of clouds and sun. There will be a couple of showers and a thunderstorm in the afternoon with a high of 89. Tonight, there could be a thunderstorm in some areas early in the evening, but otherwise expect clouds to break with humid conditions and a low of 77. Tomorrow will be humid with intervals of sunshine before becoming cloudy. There is a chance of a couple of afternoon thunderstorms with a high of 91. I'm meteorologist Jason Caterina. That's your exclusive AccuWeather forecast on AM 930, The Answer.

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1: Welcome back, everybody. I'm going to read you a little bit from what Diamond had to say in his piece. Since World War II, America has fostered economic and military relations, trading with more than 100 nations and forming more than 50 military alliances. The levers to accomplish our foreign policy goals include trade policy through tariffs, quotas, investment policies, regulatory barriers on their instruments. Another lever is industrial policy, which encompasses subsidized loans, tax rules, export credits, immigration policies, government investment, and development finance. We need to exercise these tools, obviously, to protect national security and resiliency. But I thought you were against tariffs, Markowski. Again, Diamond's saying this. I am against tariffs. I'm against blanket tariffs. Blanket tariffs, what the Trump

weaken among our friends and allies. There's negative consequences for that. There are. You don't think adversaries would love to see us fighting amongst ourselves? Countries less dependent on the United States, more dependent. I get it. I get the fact that, you know, Europe has not spent enough as far as its military is concerned. And again, you can go back. Even Obama was letting them have it with that. Trump really pushed them. And he's had some great success in getting them to spend more money. But this ridiculous notion right now that's being pushed, like, well, we don't need to do business with them. We need to do it all here. And we're going to save billions of dollars if we don't buy from them. It is one of the dumbest things I've ever heard. And I have to believe that the president knows it's dumb. I think I think maybe he's trying to get certain parts of his base riled up, but it's just stupid. It really is. Europe is our largest trading and investment partner. Europe relies on energy imports 60%. Again, we could be supplying them a lot of that. And yes, they have a disjointed industrial base. And yes, they are facing issues from China when it comes to manufacturing. Most of it their own doing because of their moronic energy policies and what they did. But it is in our best interest for Europe to succeed, for Canada to succeed, Mexico to succeed, Central America to succeed, South America to succeed, all of them to succeed, even China to succeed. Yeah, China. I am a business owner. I'm a business owner that, you know, most of my clients are business owners. Ask any business owner whether or not they like to see their customers doing well. That's a stupid question. Of course. Hey, you know, I'm, Joe Smith, and I own a nice Italian restaurant. Boy, oh boy, you know, I really like to see my customers, you know, not doing well, because that means they're going to spend more in my store. No. A rising tide lifts all boats. And we have to drive this because we're the ones that are capable of doing it. What Diamond suggests is what we have been suggesting. You got to cut a deal with Europe and throw in Canada and Mexico. And yes, they're going to have to accept leadership on our part. And they have with NATO. We've basically been running that show. Yes, we have the world's reserve currency, and there's a lot that goes along with that as well. We wouldn't be $40 trillion in debt if we didn't have it, okay? And come up with some sort of agreement. Get rid of all of this nonsense when it comes to tech rules and regulations, and push for a free trade agreement, a real free trade agreement, not one that's thousands of pages long with all sorts of cutouts. And granted, okay? Granted, I get it. Okay, we decide you're going to, you know, somebody on Long Island wants to decide to make sparkling wine. They shouldn't be allowed to call it champagne. Champagne comes from Champagne, France. So I want to say, hey, I want to start making, sheep milk, feta cheese here in the United States. We'll call it what you want. Just don't call it feta. I get all that. Okay, they should be allowed to protect that just as much as we should be allowed to protect our intellectual property as well. But we do not want to see Europe continue a slow decline. We don't want to see our allies continue a slow decline. 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

0: This is the Watchdog on Wall Street.
1: Welcome back, everybody. We have here on the weekend program. I have, you know, 3 hour show. 3 hour show, and the reality is some stations take one, some stations take two, some take three. Smart ones take three. Let's just leave it at that. But there's only so much time. And this is why I'm really encouraging people to sign up and listen to our podcast. I know there's so many podcasts out there. And I'm going to be honest with you. Some of them I used to listen to. I really don't anymore. I don't have time to sit down for 3.5 hours. We do things very differently at the Watchdog on Wall Street podcast. You're going to see up there every day. You're going to see 3, 4, 5 different podcasts. I do them per topic. Something that's happening, something that I'm concerned about, whatever it may be. We keep the topic short and sweet. I'm basically taking something that is obviously in the news at that point in time and breaking it down. We have an ongoing AI discussion that is taking place on the podcast. A lot of people are concerned, and rightfully so. Rightfully so, they should be concerned. I don't trust a thing. And I don't like this. I don't like living in a country when, you know, everything that comes out of a politician's mouth, I don't care if it's an elephant or a donkey. I've got to check it 5 times over. The old Ronald Reagan trust but verify most certainly is alive and well. And this entire AI debate, where again, like usual, they want to separate people into camps. You're either the Luddite that hates tech, or you're the crazy tech person that wants Terminator to take over. I think it's a lot more nuanced than that. And almost on a daily basis, we're doing stories talking about what the latest is, the latest information that's coming out, and trying to make as best sense we possibly can. Again, stories out there being misconstrued, being bent, being turned. Again, you got to understand the media is bought and sold also. Again, this is right now, people, this is the AI build out is the biggest economic bet in U.S. history. Yeah. Annual infrastructure spending as a percentage of GDP, 3.63%. The closest to that was the railroads between 1870 and 1890 at 2.24%. And again, I want to remind everybody, what happened to those railroads? How well did they do after they were built? Again, it's a topic that we're going to cover on the podcast. Got to take a break. WatchdogOnWallStreet.com. WatchdogOnWallStreet.com is our site. We get back. You're going to hear me yelling and screaming. Got some healthcare stories. WatchdogOnWallStreet.com. We'll be back.
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12: Ronald Reagan understood that freedom sometimes requires more than quiet diplomacy. It requires moral clarity. On June 12, 1987, standing before the Brandenburg Gate in a divided Berlin, Reagan issued a direct challenge to Soviet leader Mikhail Gorbachev. "Mr. Gorbachev, tear down this wall." The Berlin Wall was more than concrete and barbed wire. It represented a system that restricted movement, divided families, and denied millions the freedoms Americans often take for granted. Reagan refused to treat that division as permanent. He understood that free nations must be willing to identify the difference between liberty and oppression, and have the courage to say so. 2 years later, the Berlin Wall fell. Freedom survives when people refuse to accept tyranny as inevitable. So when freedom is challenged today, will we have the courage to defend it with the same clarity?
1: Tampa area here. I don't have a primary physician. Tried looking a little bit. Can't find one. Can't find. And I really did wasn't looking, quite frankly, that hard, because I got annoyed with primary doctors because they really don't exist. Really don't exist. And again, I'm going to go back in time a little bit. I may have told this story. I probably definitely told this story before here on the program. I don't go to the doctor much. I don't. Okay. I get sick. I'm just getting better. I go to the doctor if there's something really wrong. And, you know, for a period of time, there was something wrong with me. I got COVID, got better, but didn't really get better. I had really tough time breathing, doing my workouts. I can't breathe. I had to stop them. I couldn't breathe. And I'm like, I got to go see somebody on this. You know, my friend suggested going to a cardiologist, go to my primary doctor, give all these tests. They give me a little, like a buterol thing there. You're fine. You're fine. You're fine. Oh, it's nothing. No big deal. I'm not getting better, not getting better, not getting better. Go back again. No, you're fine. You're fine. You're fine. Eventually. Okay. Well, we'll fine. Go see the pulmonologist. Same thing, the pulmonologist. Oh, you're fine. You're fine. You're fine. Do the breathing test. Passed out with flying colors. Not fine. Not getting any better. This is over a 2 month period of time. It's getting worse and worse. Eventually I convinced them to let me go and get a scan. Yeah. Cause they got to sign off on that because. You know, insurance pretty much stinks here. Who cares if you spend $40,000 a year? Yeah, I come out from the scan and the technician at the hospital was white. We have to admit you immediately. My entire lungs filled with blood clots, my legs, everywhere. And you know, the funny thing is, my daughter at the time, who was doing volunteer work at the hospital, she was in high school. Told me, Dad, I think you have blood clots. My daughter beat the girl boss, physician assistant, and all these other people who was a high school student. Almost killed me. I was in the hospital for over a week. I don't know if I've told the story here on the program. Let me tell you something. You know, same thing. Mother-in-law this past week, sick. She's 86 years old, lives with us. Wife trying to take her to a doctor, calling her doctor. Nobody answering the phone. Nobody answering the phone. Nobody answering the phone. What's going on? She has to take her over there. Oh, yeah, a problem with the phones. Are you kidding me? This is the type of nonsense that goes on here. It's awful. Meanwhile, you know, when I last winter in Italy at our place there, my mother-in-law's there. She gets sick. I make a phone call. Okay, I pay 75 euros. The doctor actually comes to the house to take care of her. Let me explain to you people how bad it is right now and how this has been going. And you can put this one right at the feet of Barack Obama. Obamacare is an absolute disaster. But now it's the law of the land, and both political parties are getting fat and happy and rich off this. Insurance companies are making a fortune. For what? Anybody out there like their health insurance? Private equity. Because of what's the dimension, what's going on, buying up hospitals. You want some numbers here? This is going to blow you away. Imagine this is anything else in life. After a private equity acquires a hospital, ER deaths go up by 13%. Preventable adverse events up by 25%. Bloodstream infections up 38%. Surgical site infections up 100%. Staffing down 6%. Does that seem like that's okay? Why do we allow this to happen? And now it's funny, you know, both the insurance companies and the hospitals are using AI to enrich themselves. Hospitals use AI to scan records and find secondary diagnoses that human reviewers missed. More diagnoses mean higher reimbursements. But guess what hasn't happened? The treatment levels haven't gone up. AI is identifying more billable conditions, not sicker patients. Insurance companies are deploying AI to deny those same claims. It's like that movie The Rainmaker, for crying out loud, except worse. And this is continuing to happen all over the country. This is a winner if we can get a political party, somebody out there that will actually deal with this problem. When Obamacare was put into play, I was tasked with, you know, going, they gave everybody a few pages of going through this stuff. And we saw this coming. Everything that we said was going to happen, every bad thing has happened. Tenfold to the 10th power. 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
15: With SRN News, I'm Bob Agnew in Washington. Secretary of State Marco Rubio sends Iran's negotiators home. President Trump says more bombing is now possible.
16: After negotiations made little progress, Secretary Rubio ordered Iran's delegation led by the foreign minister to leave New York. The talks had stalled over Iran's nuclear program and demands to lift the U.S. blockade. President Trump, speaking to Time, said more bombing is possible and argued pressure on Tehran is necessary to prevent it from obtaining a nuclear weapon. Ken Lorman reporting.
15: The president is airing his frustrations with the U.S. Supreme Court.
17: President Trump says Justices Gorsuch, Kavanaugh, and Barrett have voted against the administration too often. In a Time interview, the president said those three were given the position of a lifetime, then called the tariff ruling disastrous for the country. President Trump said the goal is good decisions, not loyalty, and noted the liberal justices almost never break ranks. Asked directly about regretting the nominations, the president said yes. Willie Nelson, Washington.
15: Michigan Governor Democrat Gretchen Whitmer is term limited, and as she gears up to leave office in January, new poll is out pertaining to her viability to run for the White House in 2028. The new poll asked Michigan voters, would you like to see Governor Whitmer run? A whopping 63% say that they would not like that. Conservative analysts urging voters to be aware of the current wave of polling.
18: They argue that current midterm polls favoring Democrats may be unreliable due to historical inaccuracies and Republican distrust of pollsters. They cite an informal X poll showing 81% of conservative respondents never participate in polls, likely skewing results in favor of Democrats. They also point to gut feelings from places like Texas, suggesting a potential undercount of Republican voters. Richard Boyd reporting.
15: And this is SRN News. A new study on transgenderism in sports. Here's a report from correspondent Michael Harrington.
19: Concerned Women for America calculates that males playing against females in the U.S. have so far taken 2,293 gold medals from the women who would have won them if the males were not present. CWA President Penny Nance says, quote, biological men have distinct advantages over biological women. This reality not only puts women in harm's way, but it eliminates opportunities for biological women to earn a living and win competitions. Michael Harrington reporting.
15: Authorities say a former Canadian soldier who opened fire on a police officer outside an Ontario synagogue on Yom Kippur shouted, "You're going to die for the Jews." Moments before shooting, Officer Jeff Smith died of his wounds, and another officer was injured, but they did kill the gunman, 29-year-old Sean Ward. This is SRN News. A spy shutdown of what had been a growing New York City-based cookie company. Andrew Whitman has more details.
20: Cookie chain Chip City shut down all its stores in NYC, New Jersey, and Texas this week and did so without saying a word. Hundreds of its former cookie makers are out of work. The company confirmed its shutdown in a statement Friday, blaming, quote, significant macroeconomic headwinds. Former customers translated that as pricey cookies in the 2026 economy. Chip City was founded in Queens. Its reputation and expansion helped in large part by social media. In New York, I'm Andrew Whitman.
15: Former NFL star Tony Romo is leaving CBS Sports. The network announced the two sides mutually agreed to part ways after Romo pleaded no contest to a DUI charge in Wisconsin. CBS said the former NFL star J.J. Watt will continue to work with Jim Nance and Tracy Wolfson on their lead NFL announced team. More details at srnnews.com.
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21: 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Gas prices are coming down because we've won in Iran the battle of the Strait of Hormuz. 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Millions of people coming across, vanishing into the interior. It's absolutely closed tight now. 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
22: Today will be humid with a mix of clouds and sun, featuring a few showers and a thunderstorm in the afternoon. Expect a high of 89. Tonight, there may be a thunderstorm in some areas early this evening, with clouds gradually clearing later on, remaining humid with a low of 77. I'm meteorologist Jason Katarina. That's your exclusive AccuWeather forecast on AM 930, The Answer.
23: 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It is strongly recommended you obtain professional advice before proceeding with any investment.
0: Investment banker, consumer advocate, analyst, trader. 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
26: I was thinking of The Godfather. Some referencing The Godfather. I was doing a story this past week, and there was a line that he gave. He was talking about carelessness. He said, you know, women and children can be careless, but not men. People, just because something sounds good doesn't mean it's good. Doesn't mean it's going to work. We are at a point in time people really don't think things through and actually weigh the various different consequences of actions. And the reason why I bring this up, there was a story this past week, and I did a podcast on it. And actually, I got some emails and responses and did some columns on it, put it up on my blog on both watchdogonwallstreet.com and Markowski Investments blog at minvest.com, on my social media sites. I'm doing a lot of that. So again, I highly suggest you can follow me on these various different things. I'm constantly putting information out. So in regards to a story in regards to Social Security, a new Social Security bill has been proposed by Representative Haley Stevens, a Democrat in Michigan. And this bill that she proposed would lower Social Security's full retirement age for workers in physically demanding jobs. This bill is called the Blue Collar Social Security
1: Fairness Act. As another tip off, whenever you see the word fairness in any sort of legislation, run, run, Forrest, run. So eligible individuals would be able to claim full Social Security retirement benefits starting at age 60. Well, yeah, that makes me sense. You know, certain jobs out there are physically demanding. Hold it. I know all this. I know all this. Again, don't be careless with your thinking. I'm going to go back in time to the, financial crisis in Europe and what took place. We wrote about this. They had similar schemes in places like Greece, for example, back in the day. They don't have these anymore. A hairdresser in Greece could retire on a full government pension at 50. Because hairdresser was said to be working with chemicals that were harmful. That's the direction it goes. Currently, the earliest Social Security retirement age is 62. 62. Though you get reduced monthly checks when you start that soon. If you wait to the full retirement age at 67, that's when you get the full. Okay. Blue collar workers, and I know this because I've talked about this very thing here on the program. I get it. I have no problem whatsoever with blue collar workers getting earlier retirement. I think that certain jobs should be coded without a doubt. Roofers and physically demanding jobs. However, they want to use stuff from the Bureau of Labor Statistics. If your job involves walking, it's physically demanding. Give me a break. We all know what direction this is going to head in. Okay? We all know it's going to get out of control. Now, again, Stevens, you know, looking to buy votes here. If we want to honor the dignity of work in this country, we need to lower the retirement age for physical laborers. Okay, you want to do that. Okay. And again, they don't ask her this question. Where is the money going to come from? Where? Because again, I talked about this on the podcast. It's a great idea. I don't understand. Okay. How are you going to pay for it? Social Security is already going to be cut by close to 25% in a few short years. How would you pay for this? Where is the money going to come from? Do I hear Haley Stevens saying, okay, we're going to do this, but people that are not in physically demanding jobs, let's say government workers or, you know, people working, you know, in an office job, whatever it may be. Why don't we raise their retirement age? They'll never say that because that's the hard part. The hard part is actually paying for all of the things. The easy part is, hey, promising everything, promising the sun, the moon, the stars, all that's easy. Delivering. This is so bloody. Again, how do you vote for somebody that is so fiscally irresponsible? I was actually asked about this past week on a radio show. And I know I've told this story before here on the program. I'm going to tell it again. Worthwhile heading into the midterm elections. Everything I needed to learn about politics, again, I learned in sixth grade. I ran for class president against a lovely young girl, classmate of mine, and we had to put together our platforms. And, you know, we did a class presidential election, I think it was like every quarter, every semester. And we were, the one I was running for was heading into, was going to coincide with spring break. And my thing was, is we're going to have like, you know, the last day, the Friday before we left for, you know, the spring break week, we were going to have like a big picnic outside and we were going to challenge another one of the sixth grade teams in the school to like a softball game. They were going to have pizza and all this stuff. That was my plan. I lost. I lost the election because my opponent's platform was, oh, we're going to go to Disney World. We're going to go to Disney World for spring break trip. Now, again, I may live in Tampa, Florida now, but I grew up in a very blue collar neighborhood outside of Albany, New York, in upstate New York. Okay. There was no way in hell public school we were going to go to Disney World, but it sure sounded good, didn't it? People, these politicians promise things and they say things. I just wish for once people would look at them for just how ridiculous they actually are. And if we start laughing at them and the stupid things that the juvenile things that they're proposing that will never happen because it just can't pay for them, or they're not actually giving the entire equation and how this plan is going to work out. Haley, how are you going to pay for this? How is this going to work? Where is the money going to come from? How is it that the media can't ask these questions? How is it that the voters are not asking? Oh, but it sounds good. That's where we are. And again, you know, I'm picking on Haley Stevens, Democrat. Well, you think you're going to get a $5,000 Trump check? You think you're going to get a $5,000 Trump check if Republicans win back the House and Senate? It's not going to happen. Not going to happen. There's no money. Sounds good, though, right? Sounds great. Anyway, while we're on the topic here, I'm going to make a recommendation to everybody. There's a kind of an investigative journalism group out there. And a lot of their stuff tilts to the left to some degree and has over the years, but they've done a lot of good work. It's called ProPublica. ProPublica just put out a piece. The FBI anti-corruption squad was circling Susan Collins. Susan Collins, the Republican senator for Maine, until Trump got in the way. Now, that title is misleading. Again, you read the article, it's much better. It's much more balanced than the actual title is. But, you know, basically it involves how Susan Collins back in 2019, again, she was fighting for her seat, and she needed money. She needed money. And one of her the head of her super PAC wanted to close the gap with money and spoke with a Hawaiian defense contractor, Navitech, that was doing business in Maine already. Collins helped that company land a multi-million dollar Navy research contract in Maine. Now, Collins person said, hey, you know what? We need $500,000. Now, government contractors are banned from making political contributions. Air quotes right there. They're banned. Right. More consequently, for the company to offer donations to Collins in exchange for an official action would constitute criminal bribery. Navitech, hungry for more government contracts in Maine, they cut a deal and walked away. Again, they explained, hey, we'll open up a shell company and we'll funnel money through there. Now, Susan Collins has come out and said, this is a felon and it's gotten in trouble before. How can you trust him? They have the receipts. You can take a look. They've got the checks. The money flew. All these various different things. And yes, Trump squashed the investigation with the FBI. He gutted that unit. But this is both sides. Okay, make no bones about it. Read the column. That's Susan Collins. It's both sides. This is how we lose people. This is how we lose. We supply the money, okay, through our tax dollars. Politicians, they control access to our tax dollars. The companies, they supply campaign cash to the politicians. And you know what? We got to hope that the contractor actually does the work. You know, the funny thing is this guy that got all these government, he ended up with getting 32
26: million dollars in government contracts by giving $900,000 in donations, not just to Susan Collins, but to various different politicians, both sides of the aisle. The guy admitted that the work that he did, the $32 million of our money that he received, ended up with products that the military didn't want to buy. That's what we got. I mean, you think about, you're writing that check. Every year, it's coming out of your paycheck on a regular basis, those tax dollars, how hard you work for your money. And how it's spent and how these people are bought. People, we want to fix this place. We really do. We have to put an end to this. You know, I've talked about how the tax code is power for politicians. I equated it to like Superman and the yellow sun. That's where they get their power from. The tax code and the federal registry. This as well. This has to stop. These funds have these PACs, Citizens United, all of this has to end at some point in time. The people that supposedly are looking out for us, they're nothing more than bloody fundraisers, for crying out loud. And this is why we're $40 trillion in debt. And this is why our military, that spends $1 trillion a year, is running out of missiles, running out, having all of these issues out there, because the money's just wasted, blown. I find it disgusting. Pete Hegseth's asking for $1.5 trillion in story after story of all the waste. Pentagon can't pass an audit. They don't even want to try. Because you know what? The politicians have no incentive to make them to try. Because that money flows to them. And it goes to, you know, contracts in their district. And, you know, despite all of that, you take a look around, you see how well we do as a nation. Because the everyday people that go out there and work their tail off. You know, but I wrote a column, this title, and that was the first line I used in it. It was from the Bronx Tale. The saddest thing in the world is wasted talent. Yeah, we're doing a lot, but you know what? We are capable of so much more. 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Yeah, I've had a few.
2: The 10 Cannots of William Buchner in 1916. You cannot bring about prosperity by discouraging thrift. You cannot strengthen the weak by weakening the strong. You cannot help little men by tearing down big men. 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You cannot help the poor by destroying the rich. You cannot establish sound security on borrowed money. You cannot further the brotherhood of man by inciting class hatred. You cannot keep out of trouble by spending more than you earn. You cannot build character and courage by destroying men's initiative and independence. And you cannot help men permanently by doing for them what they can and should do for themselves. 110 years later, his words prove truth never changes. 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
1: Welcome back, kiddos. It is The Watchdog on Wall Street show. Again, always honored to have you tuned in to the program. I've gotten into quite a few debates. I don't do it on social media. I post things on social media, basically, you know, my opinion on certain topics, writing things, and they're, you know, they're pretty lengthy for the most part, not to mention the blogs. But I don't think social media is a form for actual going back and forth in debate, because it no more often than not, I watch these things devolve into nonsensical name calling. I don't like doing that. People write me an email or shoot me a text or give me a phone call. People be surprised. I'll have conversation. I'll talk with people that not, I'll do as best I can. There's only so many I can answer over the course of a week, but, people getting upset with me because I'm saying I'm not really interested in voting. Now I just not really interested in it. I pulled up. I pulled up my ballot here, and the only thing I'm really interested in voting for is the reduction in property taxes here in the state. I actually had this political cartoon from almost 25 years ago sent over to me, and it's a jockey riding a horse, and the horse is on the horse. It says Republican Party, and the horse is racing towards their signs pointing bigger government, nanny state, deficit spending, war. The jockey on the horse is riding the horse backwards and is looking at signs that are pointing to the opposite direction, limited government, free trade, balanced budgets. And that jockey has got a sign on his shirt saying conservatives. To me, and I've said this countless times, the definition of stupidity is doing the same thing over and over and over again and expecting some sort of different result. I left the Republican Party, about 2 decades ago. Can't remember exactly. Simply because, again, they lying to me, telling me they're going to be interested in cutting spending, even though they're putting up bridges to nowhere and not doing any of the things that they said they were going to do. Doesn't change my center, my morals, what I believe in by any stretch. They changed. But I've continued to go and, vote and pull the lever or fill in the circle for less bad. I don't feel like it anymore. And again, I'm sorry. The people that you guys are sending me these messages telling me that the communists are going to take over and the Islamists are going to take over and there's going to be boys playing women's lacrosse against my daughter. Don't insult my intelligence. Okay. You're bringing some really, really weak arguments Okay. No, I'm not afraid of a communist underneath every bed. And we've talked about this on the program. Okay. You've got Republicans right now that are pushing to raise payroll taxes to put my effective tax rate well above 50%. You've got the federal government taking equity stakes in over 30 different companies. That by definition is socialist. So I'm tired of hearing it. We have to do a better job. We have to run better candidates. If I look at a ballot and I can't get excited about a candidate, I'm just not interested anymore. I get, convince me otherwise. And don't give me there's going to be communists everywhere and it's going to be Red Dawn. Okay? And I'm not buying it. Because that's what they're selling right now. And it's insulting. It makes me even angrier, for crying out loud. Anyway, got to take a break. We got to get back. We got to talk about the other side. We got to talk about the donkeys and the garbage they're selling. Watchdog on WallStreet.com. Watchdog on WallStreet.com. Don't go anywhere. We'll be back.
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15: With SRN News, I'm Bob Agnew in Washington. The American Cancer Society is highlighting action that can be taken to lower the risk of women getting cancer during this Breast Cancer Awareness Month. The organization conducted a survey of 33,000 U.S. women and found risk factor awareness is high, but many women are not taking action to do what they can to reduce the risk. Mental health experts say they're seeing an increase in the number of people struggling with financial stress and depression tied to online gambling platforms. A study a few months ago by Epic Research showed that the number of those being diagnosed with a gambling disorder rose more than 60% since 2018. A sports performance psychologist highlighting the negative mental health impact of pushing children too hard when it comes to youth sports. Dr. Joseph Galasso at Baker Street Behavioral Health says his practice is seeing an increase in families seeking help. This is SRN News.
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7: Today will be humid with a mix of clouds and sun, featuring a couple of showers and a thunderstorm in the afternoon. The high will be 89. Tonight, expect a chance of a thunderstorm early in the evening, then clouds will gradually break with humid conditions persisting. The low will be 77. I'm meteorologist Jason Caterina. That's your exclusive AccuWeather forecast on AM 930, The Answer,

0: bringing America financial freedom one listener at a time. You're listening to The Watchdog on Wall Street with Chris Markowski.
1: Yeah, and you know, you got the other side now. You got the donkeys trying to go out and capitalize on people's frustration, because people are frustrated with inflation. Again, $95 to fill up my car. Anyway, you got Democrats running on affordability. Come on, man. Affordability? You've got to be kidding me. Anything that they touch goes up in price because, again, they want to subsidize everything. And let's be honest. Okay. Biden, I'm sorry. Biden, for the most part, he was managed. He was. The things that he put through, Inflation Reduction Act, all this other garbage. Consumer price index increased on average 5%.

0: Democrats, no, don't raise rates. Don't do that. Let's make matters even worse. What else did Biden do? He relaxed mortgage and underwriting standards. So, yeah, you have people right now that are, this is factual, that have defaulted on their mortgage payments, that are paying now a lower interest rate than they were prior and a lower bill. Make that make sense. Make it make sense. Again, what did that do to the price of homes? Take a look at blue states. It costs on average 2.8 times as much money to build an apartment in California as in Texas. This is in the Wall Street Journal. Some affordable housing projects in California cost more than $1 million per unit to build. Why? Oh, you know, got to make sure we got these wage mandates and these rules here. And again, Democrats want to require this for all projects that get federal money. What's that going to do to the prices? And yes, gasoline prices have gone through the roof, and it's a massive cell phone. I'm sorry. This Iran war has been a disaster as far as I'm concerned. But the average inflation-adjusted gasoline price under Biden was $3.89. Okay? It was $3.27 in Trump's first term, $3.43 now. That's just up now, okay? This thing continues to go on. Guess what? It's going to get worse for the Trump administration. But then again, you take a look at where we're at right now and how we have enough diesel here in this country. We just can't get it from point A to point B because Democrats, they cancel pipelines, don't allow things to be built, shut down nuclear power plants. This number is striking to me. This number is, the average residential retail electricity rates, California, 33.6 cents a kilowatt hour. Massachusetts, 30.5 cents. I remember making fun of this when Biden put sanctions on Russia when after they invaded Ukraine. But we still had to have ships coming in from Russia into Boston Harbor because we needed to get fuel from them. New York, 29.9 cents. Rhode Island, 28.3 cents. New Jersey, 25.2 cents. Blue states. You know what it is here in Florida, residential? 15 cents. Nebraska, 13.8. Tennessee, 13.7. Utah, 13.1. 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

0: taking Wall Street's liars, crooks, and cheats out behind the woodshed. You're listening to The Watchdog on Wall Street. Dinner, it must be.
1: You know, it makes me sad. This is again the reason why I don't want to vote from time to time when I don't have any options. And, you know, people keep telling me, well, this one's less bad. This one's less bad. I know what I've equated it to. It's, I keep thinking of, Dante and Dante's Inferno. Inferno, he's got his various different, levels of hell there. And in Dante's Inferno, the different levels of hell for different types of sin, and some sins were worse than others. But, you know, that's what we're batting around right now. You know, the fact that Republicans are actually openly entertaining a diesel export ban and talking about it. Now, again, I've said this. I don't think that's going to happen. I think they're doing it for political reasons. I think they're doing this. Oh, look, we're going to try. We're working on doing something here. But don't do that. Take the opportunity of explaining to people why a diesel export ban doesn't work and explain the economics. Why do you want to make people dumber? You propose dumb ideas. People trust you. They believe in them. And you actually are making them dumber, which essentially that's a commandment. You're bearing false witness. So, yeah, diesel prices are up. But then you take a look, at what Democrats have done and some of the rules and regulations that they put into place. Going back to the Clinton administration, some of these things that they made, I didn't even realize this. Again, I start studying things. I'm like, are you kidding me? Are you serious? They got this Clinton era mandate that makes people put on this diesel exhaust fluid or DEF systems. Unnecessary emission controls. It's basically pure garbage. Making the costs go up. Requiring the regular purchase of DEF. The filters on these things clog at low speeds, cold temperatures. Costing all sorts of money. Again, you know, the Trump administration's trying to do away with this nonsense. But again, an entire industry has formed around this joke, this stupidity. And the people that are involved in this are making money off. It's like ethanol. You see, the thing is, we don't let bad policy die in this country. Because again, it becomes an industry in of itself. People get rich off it, and then they think they pay off their politicians to keep their dumb idea and their dumb policies in place. Anyway, have to take a break. Watchdog on WallStreet.com. 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
17: Ronald Reagan understood that freedom sometimes requires more than quiet diplomacy. It requires moral clarity. On June 12, 1987, standing before the Brandenburg Gate in a divided Berlin, Reagan issued a direct challenge to Soviet leader Mikhail Gorbachev. Mr. Gorbachev, tear down this wall. The Berlin Wall was more than concrete and barbed wire. It represented a system that restricted movement, divided families, and denied millions the freedoms Americans often take for granted. Reagan refused to treat that division as permanent. He understood that free nations must be willing to identify the difference between liberty and oppression, and have the courage to say so. 2 years later, the Berlin Wall fell. Freedom survives when people refuse to accept tyranny as inevitable. So when freedom is challenged today, will we have the courage to defend it with the same clarity?
1: When it came to spending, it's not a lot of money, but at least it's something. These are the things that people voted for. And I wish we had more of that. But I got to give kudos to this America.gov website. Again, I'm blown away. By the way, that actually came from the government. That we make fun of it all the time. And we make fun, you know, with stuff like this. Why can't we fix TSA? Why can't we fix air traffic control? Why can't we get all of this stuff working? You remember from Stripes? Remember, I love John Candy. I mean, Dewey Oxberger.
5: I am Dewey Oxberger. Friends call me Ox.
1: Remember, he joined the military so he can become a lean, mean fighting machine. That's what government needs to be. Okay. Lean. Lean mean getting it done. Anyway, what did we get this week out of, one of the idiocies that we got this week out of, Congress was, a bipartisan college sports law. Oh, yeah, big deal. This is how government works. Bipartisan, 77 to 22. And I'm saying to myself, this is what you're spending your time on? Why does this have anything to do with Congress in the first? And again, I'm being consistent here. What was it? Was it 2015? If I'm not mistaken, 2015, 2016. Remember where they were parading all the athletes, the baseball players in front of Congress with the performance enhancing drug nonsense that they were doing back then? I'm saying to myself, what? We don't have more important things to do. Well, this bill, co-sponsored by Democratic Senator Maria Cantwell and Ted Cruz of Texas, is going to give, it's going to take away the free market. Let's be honest here. It's going to give college sports leaders, colleges and universities, the people involved, it's going to free them from federal antitrust law. There are going to be enact rules that are going to rein in what they say are runaway costs, meaning what? The cost to pay their players. Because let's call it what it is, okay? Professional. College football, college basketball, essentially is pro. And this bill is basically going to put a cap on the what the athletes can make, and it's going to limit them to one transfer without having to sit out. Listen, I don't mind them putting in rules, but what the hell does this have to do with Congress? Nothing. I don't understand why you guys can't get together and just, you know, again, it's a minor league. It's a minor league for the pros. Have them sign a contract. You know, baseball player can't jump from one major league baseball team to another. Can't just say, hey, I want to leave. They're under contract. Stop with the charade because it insults my intelligence. College? Okay. We all know colleges and universities, they're hedge funds with nonprofit status. This is one of their businesses. They own little sports franchises. And they threw in the thing in there. Well, you know, you can't cut Olympic sports, which means any non-revenue sport. And full disclosure here, my kids all played in lacrosse, non-revenue sport in college. what do we have here? It's a joke. And what have we turned this into? Again, it's just going to allow for more gambling to come in to the sport. I stopped watching. I did. I just stopped watching. Yeah, did I check to see how the Gators did this, you know, past week? Yeah, I did. But I'm not spending my time out. I just don't like being lied to. I don't like my intelligence. Stop calling them college athletes. Most of them are not going to class. We know this. So just be honest about the entire thing. That's all. Have it be minor league. Pay them. You know, the funny thing was they put an exemption in there. They put a cap. Put a cap on what the players can make, but they didn't put a cap on what the coaches can make. Make that make sense to me. Anyway. have a wonderful and blessed week, everyone. Again, I invite each and every one of you to become part of our family at the Watchdog on Wall Street Show, Markowski Investments. 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
18: With SRN News, I'm Bob Agnew in Washington. Senator Tom Cotton is warning voters to pay attention to what Hassan Piker is saying as he stumps for Democrat candidates. The prominent left-wing streamer recently said he wants to send Senator Cotton to a re-education camp.
19: Re-education camps involve rounding up opponents of the regime and the party, shipping them off, starving them, torturing them, indoctrinating them. That's what Hassan Piker says he wants to do to me and apparently plenty of other people, but he only does that about us because we represent the voters in places like Arkansas. That's who he really wants to do it to, is conservatives and Republicans all across this country.
18: Senator Cotton made his comments this week to the Salem Radio Network. Michigan Governor Democrat Gretchen Whitmer is term limited, and as she gears up to leave office in January, a new poll is out pertaining to the likelihood of her running for president in 2028. Here's correspondent Laura Winters.
20: The new poll asks Michigan voters, would you like to see Governor Whitmer run for president in 2028 or not? A whopping 63% say they would not like to see her run, while 27% say they would like to see her get into the race. 11% say they are not sure. The Signal and Beacon Research poll surveyed 600 likely Michigan voters last month. Laura Winters reporting.
18: Mental health experts say they're seeing an increase in the number of people struggling with financial stress and depression related to online gambling platforms. Liz Ward is with Penn State Health Advancement and thinks easier access to gambling than ever before is part of the problem.
21: You can do it from your home. You can do it while you're at a waiting room waiting for an appointment. You can do it in a car. You can do it anywhere at any time.
18: And a new study a few months ago showed the gambling disorders were up about 60% compared to 2018. This is SRN News. More bad news for Christian believers in Nigeria, where persecution seems to be coming from all sides.
22: According to a study by the Religious Freedom Ministry Equipping the Persecuted, Christians are being killed at a rate of one every 90 minutes this year in Nigeria. Muslim terror groups are to blame, with at least two operating in the country's northern region. ETP says there's been a surge in, quote, village raids, church burnings, targeted killings, abductions, the destruction of communities, and the long-term displacement of Christians. Michael Harrington reporting.
18: A growing number of countries in Europe are legalizing assisted suicide, and its acceptance in the U.S. is growing. New York and Illinois recently became the latest of 13 states to join an accelerating pace of suicide legislation. The issue remains contested, however, with opposition by many religious groups, lawmakers, and even disability advocates. This is SRN News. More than 30 people dead in all and some 40,000 acres destroyed. Now, a new independent investigation reveals major failures during the deadly 2025 Eaton and Palisades fires. Here's correspondent Sharon Reardon.
2: The 724-page report by the Fire Safety Research Institute cited in the L.A. Times found major problems with the L.A. County Fire Department's evacuation response in West Altadena. Delayed alerts there contributed to all but one of the 19 deaths. And the Eaton Fire in the Palisades. Investigators found the LA Fire Department failed to act on repeated warnings about the smoldering Lockman Fire. It erupted just days before dangerous windy conditions were forecast for the area. Investigators cited poor communication and coordination among the LA Fire Department, LA County Fire Department, and the LAPD. The fires killed 31 people and destroyed more than 16,000 structures. I'm Sharon Reardon.
18: You'll find more of these stories at srnnews.com.
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26: Today, expect humid conditions with a mix of clouds and sun. There will be a couple of showers and a thunderstorm in the afternoon with a high of 89. Tonight, there could be a thunderstorm in some areas early in the evening, but otherwise expect clouds to break with humid conditions and a low of 77. Tomorrow will be humid with intervals of sunshine before becoming cloudy. There is a chance of a couple of afternoon thunderstorms with a high of 91. I'm meteorologist Jason Caterina. That's your exclusive AccuWeather forecast on AM 930, The Answer.
27: 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It is strongly recommended you obtain professional advice before proceeding with any investment.
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30: 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The Hayes Advisory Group is an independent retirement and estate planning firm specializing in wealth management and asset protection, tax efficiency, income planning, and the transfer of wealth and distribution. 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
29: Well, hello, everyone. Thank you for joining us and welcome to another edition of the Retirement Money Matters Show. I'm your host, T. Brian Hayes, and I appreciate you spending some of your weekend time with us today. You know, it's hard to believe it's October already, but it is. We are now in the home stretch run through the end of 2026. Obviously, there's a lot going on this year with all the many rule and law changes that have occurred. And all the end-of-the-year requirements that have to be completed that's coming up. So it's going to be a very, very busy to the end of the year, and we have a great show for you today regarding one of the biggest changes in the law that's happened a few years ago, and this change will affect your retirement and estate plan going forward. And most people will have to make some adjustments based on this change in law, so we're going to get into that today and give you some good information that will help you with that. So I'm glad you're with us. For those of you who don't know, my name is T. Brian Hayes, and I am founder and president of Hayes Advisory Group. Hayes Advisory Group is a professional retirement and estate planning firm that assists pre-retirees and retirees in all areas of retirement and estate planning, including the areas of wealth management and preservation, asset protection, tax reduction, income planning, healthcare planning, and wealth transfer and distribution. We are fiduciaries with a fiduciary duty. We have offices in Kokomo, Indiana, Indianapolis, Indiana, and Sarasota, Florida, but we do serve our clients nationwide. Certainly look forward to spending the next several minutes with you, sharing with you some very good information that hopefully is going to help you and make a difference in your own retirement and estate planning. Well, the original inherited stretch IRA has been severely changed by the SECURE Act that went into effect at the beginning of 2020. This will cause a major tax increase for most people who will inherit retirement account money at some point in their lifetime. So, what should you do now to minimize the taxes owed on that money? Well, that is what we're going to be discussing today. The SECURE Act, which stands for Setting Every Community Up for Retirement Enhancement, became law at the beginning of 2020. The legislation was mainly intended to expand opportunities for people to increase their retirement savings, which obviously is a good thing. However, the act also included one big tax law change that will cost most inheritors additional taxes, and that was from the elimination of the original inherited stretch IRA. So the key question is, now what do you do? Well, it's important to understand that the majority of money that is saved for retirement and eventually passed on to heirs is done on a pre-tax basis. Of course, this means money inherited from a traditional IRA, SEP IRA, 401k plan, 403b plan, or some other type of traditional retirement account is fully taxable to the inheritor at ordinary income tax rates. Thus, many inheritors, if they are aware of this, do some proper estate planning to try to reduce the tax liability owed on that inherited money. Now, in the past, one of the main estate planning moves used was to establish an inherited stretch IRA upon inheriting retirement account money. By doing this, it allowed the inheritor to keep the money in a tax-deferred account and prevented the taxation on all that money all at once. So you could pay tax on a small required minimum distribution each year or pay on the money as you withdrew it. So currently, for money inherited in 2019 or before, the good news is that you are allowed to keep any inherited stretch IRA that you've already established, because when the law changed, they grandfathered in anyone who had done this in the past. Again, this is for inherited stretch IRAs done in 2019 or before. But for any money inherited on or after January 1st, 2020, the inherited stretch IRA original plan is no longer an option. It's not available like it was before. The new law says that all inherited money in retirement accounts, including Roth IRAs, which we'll get to shortly, has to be liquidated by the end of the 10th year after inheriting the money. So that means the taxes owed on that money will have to be paid within a 10-year period. Now, you do have flexibility within that 10 years to pay taxes as you wish. So you could pay it all in the first year, wait and pay it all at the end of the 10th year, or you could pay it in any combination within that 10-year period. So this new law will require a lot of estate plans to be revised to come up with the proper payout strategy and to look for alternative ways to inherit money in order to save as much taxes as possible. So again, the key question is, what do you do now? Well, as we said, many estate plans are going to have to be rewritten, revisited, and revised to figure out the best way to minimize the taxes owed on that money and to adapt for the situation that will be inherited in the future. So that's what we're going to be discussing today. We're going to share with you some options that are still available. Hopefully, since the inherited stretch IRA is no longer around to be used in its original form, you will be able to use these alternative strategies for your inherited IRA money to help minimize the taxes owed on that money when you inherit those tax dollars. So let's get to these options. The first option is a very good one. Let's start with the Roth conversion option. Now, one way to try to minimize the taxes owed on money and get it into a tax-free account is by doing Roth conversions. Roth conversions are a great way to get taxable money, again, into a tax-free position during your lifetime, so the money will be inherited tax-free by your heirs. Now, as I said earlier, Roth accounts are subject to the same 10-year rule, 10-year distribution liquidation rule, just like the traditional pre-tax accounts are, but the money is still inherited tax-free and can make sense in many cases. So let's start first with a refresher course on the Roth IRA tax advantages. Again, Roth IRAs have essentially two big advantages over traditional retirement accounts. The first and biggest advantage is that qualified withdrawals from a Roth IRA are completely tax-free of any federal income tax. As long as all withdrawals are qualified withdrawals, the original account owner will never owe Uncle Sam a dime of federal income tax on that money, regardless of the amount of income and gains that accumulate in the Roth account. And if you leave your Roth account to your spouse when you pass away, he or she can treat the inherited account as his or her own Roth IRA and continue the federal income tax-free wealth accumulation and distribution program. Now, once both spouses pass away and leave their IRA or their Roth IRA to someone other than their spouse, that person, the account beneficiary, can continue accumulating tax-free earnings for up to 10 years and can take federal income tax-free withdrawals during that time period. So tax-free accumulation and tax-free withdrawals are their first big advantage over traditional retirement savings plans. The second big advantage is that during your lifetime as the original Roth IRA owner, once you do conversions, your Roth IRA is exempt from the required minimum distribution rules that make you take annual withdrawals from other tax-favored retirement accounts, such as traditional IRAs, and paying the resulting tax hit. So just a reminder, the new RMD rule for beginning to take RMDs is now age 73. So once you reach the age of 73, you are required to start taking money out of your traditional retirement accounts and pay taxes on a portion of that money each and every year. That portion gets larger as you get older. So you have to do this because Uncle Sam wants to be paid back for the tax break you took when you contributed that money, and he gets that money back through required minimum distributions. Now, the good news about a Roth IRA is that it doesn't have any required minimum distribution rules. So once you get that money moved over to the Roth IRA through conversions, you are no longer required to take an RMD from that account. Of course, if you want to take the money out of the account, you can, but it's completely tax-free. Now, once you pass away and you leave your Roth IRA to your surviving spouse, the good news is that he or she can retitle the account and treat it as his or her own Roth IRA. They will not have any required minimum distributions from that inherited Roth IRA account for their lifetime. Then, finally, when the non-spouse beneficiary inherits your Roth IRA, he or she will not have any required minimum distributions up until the end of that 10th year after inheriting the account. Again, they just have to have the account liquidated by the end of the 10th year, as we discussed earlier. Now, while the 10-year account liquidation rule is unfavorable compared to what was allowed before the SECURE Act, many non-spouse beneficiaries will want to liquidate their inherited Roth IRA balances within 10 years anyway. For them, the 10-year rule is a non-issue because many times when people inherit money, they want to use that money for different things. They may want to purchase a home, pay for children's college education, use it for their own retirement income, etc. Now, for some of the people that do inherit money, they are not really worried about trying to defer taxes on it for their whole lifetime because they want to use that money. So the 10-year rule may not be a problem for those people. So the key question here is, how do you get money into a tax-free Roth IRA? Well, there are two ways you can do this. The first way is through contributions. And if you meet the qualifications, depending on your age, you're allowed to contribute up to $7,500 or $8,600 per year into a Roth IRA if your income is below the qualifying thresholds. So many people out there may be saying, well, you know, I can't get very much money into a Roth IRA if I can only contribute $7,500 or $8,600 per year. And that's correct. However, the second way you can get money into a Roth IRA is through conversions, which anyone who has a traditional retirement account can do. And this is a great way to get a substantial amount of money into a tax-free Roth account very, very quickly. Usually the only way to quickly get a substantial amount of money into a Roth account, as we just said, is by converting an existing traditional IRA over to a Roth. Of course, you got to pay taxes on that conversion, but that can be a good thing because you want to get the taxes paid now or at some point in the near future versus later when tax rates may be higher, and or if people eventually inheriting your money will be in a higher tax bracket than you are. Now, you may be able to significantly reduce the tax costs of converting a large traditional IRA, say one worth several hundred thousand dollars or more, by spreading that conversion process over several years instead of doing it all at once. We work with many of our clients to do this. The tax law allows you to do this, and now is a very good time to get started if you believe current tax rates are probably lower than future tax rates will be. Now, most people don't convert really large chunks of money because it could throw them into a higher tax bracket. They kind of see where they are at a tax rate wise and at least start doing conversions to max out the current tax bracket that they're in, or maybe go up just a little higher to take advantage of tax rates now versus waiting to do it later. You don't have to convert all at once. You can take your time and do a little bit at a time, which in most cases is a smart way to do this. And from an inheritance estate planning standpoint, by paying the conversion tax bill, you're effectively prepaying future income taxes for the Roth account beneficiary. So if you feel whoever your beneficiaries are, for example, let's say your children, will be in a higher tax bracket than you are once they inherit the money, then possibly the smart thing to do is to pay the taxes during your lifetime. By doing this, they can reap the benefits of inheriting the money tax-free versus you not doing anything now and putting all that tax burden on them, where they will have to pay a lot more in taxes than you would have had to pay. So to give you an example here, let's say that John is 65 years old and he converts his traditional IRA over to a Roth account. Let's say he lives 15 more years and never takes any withdrawals. When John passes away, his wife Sue inherits that money at the age of 75. She inherits John's Roth account and as the designated beneficiary, and she gets to put it in her own name. Now, let's say that she lives another 15 years and she treats the inherited Roth IRA as her own account, which means she does not need to take any RMDs during her lifetime. Let's also say she doesn't take any money out of it. Then at age 90, Sue passes away and leaves the Roth IRA to their daughter, Jennifer, who was the designated beneficiary on the account for Sue. Let's assume Jennifer is 60 years old. At that point, Jennifer has 10 years after Sue's death to liquidate the Roth account down, but is not required to take any withdrawals before that deadline. This gives Jennifer some flexibility within that 10-year period to take the withdrawals on the account, which will all be tax-free, so it will not be a tax issue. Again, that gives her flexibility and some benefits to be able to draw other money during that lifetime to minimize the tax burden. Now, under this scenario, basically after the first Roth conversion was done, the entire family, the husband, the wife, and the daughter, get to accumulate federal income tax-free earnings from that Roth account for 40-plus years. John lived for 15 more years after he did the conversion. His wife, Sue, inherited it and lived for 15 more years. And then their daughter, Jennifer, inherited it and had 10 years to liquidate the account. So that's not bad. So even with this new 10-year payout strategy and the elimination of the original Heritage Stretch IRA, in many cases, converting to a Roth account can still be a very good estate planning move for eventual taxable inherited money. The ultimate decision with taxable IRA money comes down to determining the best way to pay taxes on it and finding the best way possible to get it into a tax-free account. And in many cases, a Roth conversion strategy utilizing the Roth IRA can be one very effective estate planning move. You are listening to the Retirement Money Matters Show, heard nationwide at theretirementmoneymattersshow.com. We certainly appreciate you being with us today. We can be reached at 888-505-5631. 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We're up against a quick break, but stay tuned as when we return, we'll be filling you in on some additional smart wealth transfer strategies that you may need to add to your existing estate plan. So make sure you stick around to hear those strategies. We will be right back.
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29: Welcome back to the Retirement Money Matters Show. We are in the middle of our show about updated estate planning strategies that you need to be aware of to help reduce the tax liability on inherited IRA money now that the original Stretch IRA has been severely changed due to the SECURE Act that went into effect at the beginning of 2020. So let's continue with some additional tax-efficient tools and strategies that people may need to implement to update and improve their estate planning. The next strategy is to simply make generous outright gifts to loved ones. That's right. You know, under the aforementioned annual federal gift tax exclusion privilege, you can give away up to $19,000 each and every year to as many individuals as you wish without adverse federal tax effects. And over time, making these so-called annual exclusion gifts every year can substantially reduce your taxable estate, especially if you give away appreciating assets such as stocks, shares of equity mutual funds, and real estate. You can also make gifts that exceed $19,000 each year until you use up your lifetime gift tax exemption. And if you're married, your spouse is entitled to give a separate annual gift in the same amount as well. So basically, you can give away a lot of your money if you feel that it would be better for you to give the money away during your lifetime and get it into someone else's hands to help minimize the tax burden. So one strategy you can use is annual gift exclusion strategy to give assets or money to other people. The next strategy is to make generous gifts to fund Section 529 college savings accounts. And many people like to do this. You know, many times people who are retired have grandchildren that they like to help out by funding their college savings accounts. Now, under a special tax law exception, you can make a lump sum 2026 gift of up to $95,000 to fund a Section 529 college savings account set up for a child, grandchild, or any other college-bound individual and claim a federal gift tax exclusion for the full amount. Now, taking advantage of this favorable gift tax rule allows you to quickly fund a Section 529 college account without using up any of your unified federal gift and estate tax exemption. So if you are married, you can give away $95,000 to a Section 529 account right away, and your spouse can do the same thing. So that's a lot of money that you could get into a college savings account for a child or grandchild or anyone if you feel you should do this. Of course, like Roth IRAs, Section 529 accounts have a big income tax advantage. Income and gains are allowed to accumulate federal income tax-free and then can be withdrawn federally income tax-free to cover qualified college cost. So a 529 account can function as a tax-smarter intergenerational wealth transfer device if you have loved ones that could use that money for college or secondary qualified educational expenses. Okay, the next strategy is to pay college tuition expenses besides room and board and or medical bills for a loved one. You know, you can give away unlimited amounts for these purposes without any federal tax consequences as long as it's done by making payments directly to the college or medical service provider. The same thing goes for your spouse if you're married. The next strategy is to use life insurance as a wealth transfer tool. You know, life insurance has been around forever. Unfortunately, when the inherited stretch IRA was created several years back, many people utilized that and used less life insurance. But now that the inherited stretch IRA has been changed forever, life insurance has come back to the forefront as the main tool for estate planning used to help pass money on to other generations completely federal income tax-free. There is generally no federal income tax on life insurance death benefits. In other words, the beneficiaries on your life insurance policy are allowed to receive death benefit payments totally free of any federal income tax. So, in addition to utilizing the Roth conversion strategy that we explained earlier, life insurance can be another tremendous tool to move money in order to create a tax-free inherited pot for beneficiaries. And in some cases, it can be a better tool than the Roth IRA because with life insurance, you do not have to rely on the market or on investing that money for growth as you do in a Roth IRA. Because life insurance death benefits are established up front, in many cases, if you fund it correctly, there's no way a Roth IRA could outperform life insurance. Generally, it will not produce as much as the life insurance will pass on tax-free to your beneficiaries. So again, many times, if you're healthy, you can use life insurance as a wealth transfer tool, and it can actually be better than a Roth IRA in many circumstances. So don't forget about life insurance. It's been around forever. It's going to be around forever, and there will not be any changing laws in the life insurance area. So it's a tremendous estate planning tool if you can qualify and utilize it for your heirs. And finally, let's remind our listeners about charitable desires that you may have and how to plan for these properly, because this is another very good estate planning move that you can utilize to help transition some money properly to save as much tax as possible. Many people out there have the love for or the desire to support some charitable organizations with their money, and that's always a good thing. However, when you do this, you want to make sure you do it the most proper way to benefit yourself and your heirs. So as we said earlier in the show today, most money that is saved for retirement and that may be passed on to heirs is saved in a pre-tax position inside of IRAs, 401ks, 403bs, and other retirement accounts like those. And again, we've explained to you that all that money is taxable once it's withdrawn or is inherited by your heirs. But the good news is that if you have designated any of that money to go to a charity upon your death, the charity can inherit that money tax-free. So many people do have some charitable desires, and most of our clients do as well. So when they pass away, they want to leave some of that money to their church or other types of charities if they can. And many times, if they do planning properly, They leave some of their money in a pre-tax position and designate that money to go to their church or other charities, and then reposition other monies in other types of accounts for to pass on to their heirs tax-free. So if you do want to leave some money to your church or to a charity, you don't want to convert all of your IRA money over to Roth accounts. If you do, and then you leave that money to the church or a charity, you're going to be paying taxes on money that doesn't need to have taxes paid on it, which is not good. So be very careful before you start converting all of your money over to Roth accounts and paying taxes on all of it. You definitely don't want to do this with any money that you want to pass on to a church or charity. Again, they can inherit that money in a tax-free position. So many times, if a client has all their money in a pre-tax retirement account, if they qualify, we utilize their RMDs each year to fund life insurance. The life insurance will then be the money that is passed on their heirs tax-free. So this allows us to leave some money back in IRA accounts that can go towards satisfying their charitable desires, because again, the money left over in those IRAs, which would be taxable to the heirs, can be passed on to the charities tax-free. So if you have charitable desires, you really want to make sure your advisor knows this, because this can be a very large part of the plan they put together for you to help to minimize the tax burden on your money. This can also maximize the amount of money that passes on to your heirs. So make sure you communicate those wishes with your any retirement planning professional, because this can be a very big factor in your planning. You want to make sure you plan properly for any type of charitable giving to minimize the tax burden for everyone. So just be very careful with this. We've seen some nightmare scenarios where people have the right thing in mind and want to leave the money to charity, but they do it the wrong way, and it ends up costing them extra tax dollars that they really didn't have to pay. So again, make sure you communicate that with your retirement advisor. Well, we're about out of time for today. Hopefully today's show was very informative for you. Again, we are in the crunch time for 2026, and many tax moves have to be made before the end of the year in order to qualify for this year. So if you believe tax rates will be higher in the future, as I do, you don't want to let any of these years go by with these current tax rates in force, because you could be wasting some golden opportunities. So make sure you work with a retirement estate planner to develop plans for the rest of this year and in the future years, because again, time is running out and you need to make these effective moves. If you have any questions for us, feel free to reach out to us. Our number is 888-505-5631. 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Appreciate you being with us. Look forward to talking to you again real soon. Thank you for joining us today, and please stay tuned for last week's show in case you missed it.
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29: Hello, everyone. Thank you for joining us, and welcome to another edition of the Retirement Money Matters Show. I'm your host, T. Brian Hayes, and I appreciate you spending some of your time with us today. You know, we're almost in October. Thus, there are only 3 months left in this year, and we have a lot to cover. Got a good show for you today to get you prepared for the end of the year and for all those things you will need to get done, such as all the strategies that you'll need to focus on, all the deadlines you'll have to meet to avoid penalties, lost opportunity costs, excess taxation, etc. As far as planning goes, this is an important time of the year, and as we all know, it will go by very quickly. So, glad you're with us today. For those of you who don't know, my name is T. Brian Hayes, and I am founder and president of Hayes Advisory Group. Hayes Advisory Group is a professional, independent retirement and estate planning firm that assists pre-retirees and retirees in all areas of retirement and estate planning, including the areas of wealth management and preservation, asset protection, tax reduction, income planning, healthcare planning, and wealth transfer and distribution. We are fiduciaries with a fiduciary duty. We have offices in Kokomo, Indiana, Indianapolis, Indiana, and Sarasota, Florida, but we do serve our clients nationwide. So again, we're glad you're with us today, and welcome to the show, and I look forward to spending the next several minutes with you, sharing some good financial information that hopefully is going to help you and make a difference in your own planning. Now, recently we did our show entitled Back to School for Your Retirement Plan, and as we said during that show, back to school is not just for students anymore. You need to continue your retirement education each and every year due to all the many changes that take place in the financial arena. Now, it's time for your retirement test. Recently, there have been several surveys done by various companies to test Americans' retirement knowledge. And today, we're going to ask you some questions just to see how retirement savvy you are. So let's start with some retirement account questions. The first question is a true or false question. Anyone can contribute to a traditional IRA no matter what their earned income is. Is this true or false? Well, this test we're going to give you today is to determine and basically find out where you stand as far as your knowledge about retirement. And by taking this test, if there are some things you don't know about, then you can become educated on those subjects and make some changes before the end of the year. Now, again, that first question, anyone can contribute to a traditional IRA no matter what their earned income is that true or false? Well, the answer to that question is true. Many times people think they are not eligible to contribute to a traditional IRA because their income is too high, but that's not entirely the case. You are still allowed to contribute no matter what your income level might be. You just might not be able to deduct the contribution off your taxes. If your income is within the

Remember, there are actually two ways to get money into a Roth IRA account. There are contributions, as we just discussed, and there are conversions. With conversions, anyone at any age, at any time, no matter if they have earned income or not, is able to get money into a tax-free Roth IRA via a Roth conversion. So conversions are different from contributions. Contributions to Roth IRAs have rules. Conversions do not, so anyone can do a conversion. All right, question three can be a little tricky. Here it is. The maximum amount of money you can contribute into a company-sponsored retirement plan if you're 50 or older is $32,500, including company matching contributions. Is this true or false? Well, the answer to this question is actually false. It's not entirely true, and that's why it's kind of a trick question. Most people know that the contribution limit for this year is $32,500 for company-sponsored retirement savings plans for anyone who turns 50 or older this year, but that does not include any company matching contributions. The $32,500 is your own contribution amount, and if your company does offer match, that is on top of your contribution. So if your company offers match, you can actually get more than $32,500 into the account for the year. So, for example, if your company matches you $5,000 and you contribute $32,500, then you could get $37,500 into that account for the year. So, again, the $32,500 is your personal contribution limit, and the company match will be on top of that. So, again, the answer to that question is false, and a lot of people don't understand that. This is a big difference if you're trying to max out your retirement contribution through your employer for the year, so you need to be aware of that. Many times people figure the match is included in the contribution limit, but again, it is not. So this could actually be a very good information for you to be able to get more money into the plan if you're trying to maximize it out. Now, anyone who listens to our show on a regular basis should get the next question right. Required minimum distributions, also known as RMDs, start at what age? Well, the answer to this question, based on the new rules that were changed last year, as we have said many times on the show, is age 73. It used to be age 70 and a half, but the SECURE Act that went into effect January 1st, 2020, changed that to 72, and the SECURE 2.0 Act changed it to 73. So again, RMDs are now age 73. So if you turn age 73 sometime in this year, you have an RMD due for this year. Now, why is this so important, and why do we keep hounding about this? Well, because if you fail to take your RMD or you don't take enough from your RMD, there are stiff penalties involved through the government. And that penalty amount for not meeting your distribution is 25% of the amount you should have taken. So you definitely want to make sure you understand what RMDs are, follow the rules, because you do not want to get hit with that big penalty. All right, question five. This is another true-false question. A Roth IRA allows for tax-free withdrawals in retirement. True or false? Well, most people probably get this one right. Absolutely, the answer is true. You know, one of the biggest benefits of the Roth IRA is it allows you to pull money out tax-free in retirement, and this includes all the interest it makes. So if you meet the simple guidelines for a Roth IRA distribution, the money you pull out of that account will be federally and state income tax-free. Also, a major benefit that most people don't think about is it does not get counted into the Social Security taxation formula, which determines how much of your Social Security is taxed. So Roth IRA withdrawals could actually make your Social Security tax-free as well, and that's a big benefit for Roth IRAs. All right, question six. A Roth IRA can be accessed at any age, unlike a traditional IRA. True or false? Well, the answer to that question is true. Again, this is very confusing to a lot of people, and they don't think it's true, but a Roth IRA is actually a liquid retirement account. Traditional IRA money is locked up until age 59 and a half. So if you pull money out of that before age 59 and a half, not only do you pay tax, but you have to pay a penalty on it as well. Now, the contributions to a Roth IRA are different. With a Roth IRA, you can access your contributions at any time without any penalties or taxes. Again, as long as you only take your contribution amounts. The only thing that has to remain in the account until age 59 and a half or 5 years, whichever is longer, is the interest that the account makes. All the contributions you make to a Roth IRA are completely liquid. So if I'm 40 years old and I contribute $5,000 to a Roth IRA for the next 10 years, when I reach age 50, there will be $50,000 in that account that I have contributed, which is my basis, and I can take that amount out at any time I want without any penalties or taxes at all. So just remember, with a Roth IRA, the amount you contribute can be accessed at any time without any taxes or penalties. Obviously, it's not in your best interest to do that because it will hinder the amount of tax-free growth that you will get on your money over the course of all those years. But if an emergency arises, it is not like a regular traditional retirement account where you will have to pay penalties on it.
You can take the contribution amount.

0: account out at any time without any taxes or penalties. So for most people who just keep a savings account at a bank as an emergency fund, if you're eligible to contribute to a Roth, and you can, you may want to make your savings account at the bank a Roth IRA. That way you're still able to access the money if you need it at any time, but it'll grow for you tax-free. That's a big benefit. All right, one more question here before our break. Number 7, what percentage of participants in defined contribution savings plans, including 401ks, contribute the maximum amount allowed each year? Is it A, 5%, B, 15%, C, 25%, or D, 35%? Well, surprisingly, the answer is A. Only 5% of people contribute the maximum amount allowed, according to a survey by the Government Accountability Office. So basically, only about 1 in 20 people who participate in a retirement savings plan at work, such as a 401k, 403b, contributes the maximum amount allowed by law. Also, a Vanguard study published in June of 2020 found that only 11% of participants in a Vanguard Minister plan saved the maximum amount back in 2012, and only 15% of those eligible took advantage of the catch-up contributions, which are available for people age 50 and older. So, again, very few people max out what they their contributions, and that's not a good thing. So if you're trying to max out your company-sponsored retirement plan, you've got a few months left in the year to make some adjustments to be able to do that. All right, hopefully you're doing well on the test, but retirement education is a big, big thing. And if you're not getting all these questions right, or even if you are, chances are you need some updated retirement education information and knowledge. You're listening to the Retirement Money Matters Show, heard locally and nationwide at theretirementmoneymattersshow.com. We certainly appreciate you being with us. We can be reached at 888-505-5631. 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Got a quick break. We've got several more questions to take to give you on your test, so make sure you stick around. We will be right back.
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0: Welcome back to the Retirement Money Matters Show. We are up to question 8. So let's continue with the retirement quiz for you today to test your retirement knowledge. Question 8 is this. If you retire at age 65, what percentage of your life can you expect to live in retirement? Is it A, 14%, B, 17%, C, 20%, or D, 23%? Well, the answer is D, 23%. The average life expectancy today for a 65-year-old after retirement is about an additional 19.1 years. This means the average American will spend close to one quarter of his or her life in retirement. So that's why it's so important that your retirement plan is set up in the absolute best way to take care of you for a long time. Obviously, you will have to factor inflation into your plan, as well as increasing income payments to adjust for inflation for a long time in retirement. So this is a very important question to get right and understand. Again, with everything that's going on right now, inflation is going to be a major factor during the next 10, 20 to 30 years. So your retirement plan has to be set up to be able to accommodate inflation and increasing cost in retirement as you get older. Now, most people don't want a decreasing income payment stream in retirement. They want a steady income stream. And in order to have a steady income stream, you must have an increasing income stream because the cost of goods and services are going to continue to go up, and your retirement plan has to accommodate for that. So this is a very important question for you to understand. Your retirement plan must be set up to be able to provide you with an increasing income stream for a long period of time. Now, remember, most retirement income sources, such as pensions, do not have any cost of living increases. Now, Social Security does, but it's a very minimal one. And historically, and sometimes it just doesn't have anyone. So again, the retirement savings accounts you're building on your own need to be able to provide you with an additional income stream as you get older. Now, question 9 related to this. If at age 65, your annual household budget is $120,000, how much money will you need in retirement at age 75 and again at age 85 with a 3% inflation rate? So is it A, $141,000 and then $197,000? Is it B, $151,207? C, $161,000 and then $217,000? Or D, $171,000 and again, $227,000? Now, I know this is a tough question to read on the radio, but essentially the question is, if you retire at 65 and your household budget is $120,000 now, how much money will you need in 10 years and 20 years with a 3% inflation rate? The answer to that question is C, you'll need $161,000 in 10 years at age 75 and $217,000 at age 85, just with a 3% inflation rate. So as you can see, your budget is going to have to, your income is going to have to be able to increase your budget by a good amount to keep up with cost of living with just a 3% inflation rate. So you just have to make sure you understand that. Okay, question 10. The national median monthly charges for assisted living, one bedroom, single occupancy, and a private room in a nursing home are, and we'll give you two numbers. Is it $1,450 and $5,000 a month, $2,450 and $6,000 a month, $3,450 and $7,000 a month, or $4,450 and $8,000 a month? Well, the answer to that question is C, $3,450 a month and $7,000 a month for a private room in a nursing home. So for many people, expenses gradually fall in retirement because as they enter their mid-80s, they typically spend less on travel and leisure. But there's a wild card here, and that's the potential cost of a long-term care illness. The annual cost of a private room in a nursing home is now around $84,000 a year, and that is according to Genworth Financial Group, up from $67,000 just 5 years ago. Now, I don't think I've ever seen anything become more expensive or prices rise as quickly as what is happening in the healthcare and long-term care arena. So again, a big part of a retirement plan is having some type of plan to address the long-term care illness because the cost of that is outrageous and you cannot subject your retirement nest egg to getting taken away by a long-term care illness. So you need to have some protections in place. Fortunately, there are some good options these days besides traditional long-term care insurance that can provide some good value in protecting your retirement plan from a potential long-term care illness. All right, let's finish the retirement test with a few questions regarding Social Security. Now, here's the first one. For people born after 1959, the full retirement age is 67. Now, if you guess 65, you're not alone because 39% of all respondents actually guessed that answer, making it the most popular choice. However, full retirement age now is 65 only for people those born in 1937 and earlier. Although you might think of retirement, traditional retirement age is 65, in the eyes of the U.S. government, full retirement age is 67 for anyone born in 1960 or later. So if you start claiming your benefits before that, your monthly benefit will be reduced for the rest of your life. Now, on the other hand, if you delay your Social Security benefits past your full retirement age, you could be eligible for delayed retirement credits that could increase your monthly benefit by 8% a year. So again, if you're within a few years of turning Social Security on, we highly encourage you to find someone who can provide you with a Social Security analysis to determine the best way for you and potentially you and a spouse to turn Social Security on to maximize your benefits over your lifetime. You got to have one of these analyses done because, again, you paid a lot of money into the Social Security system and you deserve to get as much out of it. And to get as much out of it, you have to look at all the different strategies and options to figure out which one will pay you the most money over your lifetime. Most people don't have an analysis done and they choose an option that ends up paying them over $100,000 less during their lifetime. And you do not want to leave that much money on the table. So feel free to reach out to us. We'd be happy to provide you a Social Security analysis. Our number is 888-505-5631. Again, 888-505-5631, or visit us at our website at HayesAdvisoryGroup.com, HAYES, advisorygroup.com. Now, another Social Security question here that goes along with that one. If your full retirement age is 66 and you draw Social Security benefits at 62, how much is your benefit reduced by? Well, that's a great question. That would be reduced by 25%. So you have to remember, if you do turn Social Security benefits on early before your full retirement age, you could lose 20-25% of that benefit for the rest of your life. Now, that doesn't mean you shouldn't do that. There's a lot of scenarios out there where it makes sense to turn Social Security on early. But again, you have to understand that penalty for doing so, and it has to make sense financially in order to do that. So again, that's something that Social Security analysis will help you determine is, again, what is that penalty going to be for turning the benefits on early, and how long do you have to live to make up that benefit to come out ahead? And is that your best option to do so? So again, everybody's situation is different. Everybody's situation is unique. So you have to find the proper strategy that works best for you based on many different factors. So again, feel free to reach out to us to get that Social Security analysis done if you'd like. Another Social Security question. A lower earning spouse can claim a benefit based on his or her own earnings record at age 62 and then switch to 50% of the higher earning spouse's benefit later when the spouse claims Social Security. Is that true or false? Well, the answer to that question is false. You can't do that. Spousal benefits are among the most important and most complicated parts of the Social Security program. And most people assume that a lower earning spouse will always get 50% of the higher earnings benefit. But that's not the case. In order to get 50% of the higher earnings benefit, you have to turn that benefit on at full retirement age or later. So again, if you turn it on early, it won't be quite 50%. It'll be lower than that. So again, specific rules here. The devil's in the details. You have to understand all these rules to really, again, maximize your Social Security benefits. Make sure you're doing things the most proper way based on your specific situation. So again, encourage you to get that Social Security analysis done to make sure you're aware of all these rules and you do things the most proper way for your individual and unique situation. If you have any questions for us, feel free to reach out to us. Our number is 888-505-5631. Again, that's 888-505-5631. 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Appreciate you being with us. Look forward to talking to you again real soon.
1: 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Thank you so much for listening. We'll be back next week. The opinions expressed by Brian Hayes and guests on this radio show are their own and do not reflect the opinions of this radio station. All statements and opinions expressed are based upon information considered reliable, although it should not be relied upon as such. Any statements or opinions are subject to change without notice. Investments involve risk, and unless otherwise stated, are not guaranteed. Past performance cannot be used as an indicator to determine future results. Any strategies mentioned may not be suitable for everyone. Information expressed does not take into account your specific situation or objectives and is not intended as recommendations appropriate for you. The information provided is not intended as tax or legal advice and should not be relied on as such. Before acting on any information mentioned, please consult with an independent, qualified tax or investment advisor to determine if it is suitable for your specific situation. This program is designed to provide accurate and authoritative information with regard to the subject covered. Any examples are for illustrative purposes only and do not take into account your particular investment objectives, financial situation, or needs, and may not be suitable for all investors. It is not intended to project the performance of any specific investment and is not a solicitation or recommendation of any investment strategy. Index or fixed annuities are not designed for short-term investments and may be subject to caps, restrictions, fees, and surrender charges as described in the annuity contract. Guarantees are backed by the financial strength and claims-paying ability of the insurer. 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
11: 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According to Reuters, McDonald's is using AI to determine your breaking point. 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People in Boston may be willing to pay more than, say, people in Albuquerque. 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I mean, an icy Coke sounds so much better in July than it does in January. 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
1: With SRN News, I'm Bob Agnew in Washington. Senator Tom Cotton is warning voters to pay attention to what Hassan Piker is saying as he stumps for Democrat candidates. The prominent left-wing streamer recently said he wants to send Senator Cotton to a re-education camp.
2: Re-education camps involve rounding up opponents of the regime and the party, shipping them off, starving them, torturing them, indoctrinating them.

0: running for president in 20, people struggling with financial stress and depression related to online gambling platforms. Liz Ward is with Penn State Health Advancement and thinks easier access to gambling than ever before is part of the problem.
1: You can do it from your home. You can do it while you're at a waiting room waiting for an appointment. You can do it in a car. You can do it anywhere at any time.
0: And a new study a few months ago showed the gambling disorders were up about 60% compared to 2018. This is SRN News.
2: From firearms and personal security to defense of the Second Amendment, BearingArms.com is the clearinghouse for guns, ammo, and the Second Amendment. 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
10: Today will be humid with a mix of clouds and sun, featuring a few showers and a thunderstorm in the afternoon. Expect a high of 89. Tonight, there may be a thunderstorm in some areas early this evening, with clouds gradually clearing later on, remaining humid with a low of 77. I'm meteorologist Jason Katarina. That's your exclusive AccuWeather forecast on AM 930, The Answer.
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11: Okay, good morning and welcome to Ask the Doctor. I'm your host as usual for over 30 years. Gosh, 34 years, I think. Anyway, this is a live call-in show dedicated to you, the listener, the consumer, the patient, the viewer. So no matter how simple or complicated your question is, we'll try to answer it to the best of our ability. When I say we, it's myself, Dr. Michael Lang, and of course, Dr. Susan Summerton. And we have a very welcome guest in the studio who is no newbie to the radio waves. And his name is Patrick Hyland. So I want to first take the opportunity to say hello to Patrick. Patrick, thanks for being a guest and a co-host on the show this morning.
12: Thanks, Michael, for having me. I greatly appreciate it, man. We got Medicare season starting up, and thanks for letting me come on and letting the folks know about it.
11: Now, you're a big sports enthusiast.
12: Yes,
11: you know,
12: sir.
11: Your show is all about sports, but it's also about insurance and helping people get the right insurance. And now I'm 65, so we're going to talk a little bit about Medicare. But just give a brief background about yourself.
12: Well, you know, I played ball my whole life. Any sport

0: that was going on, I was into it. Just, you know, if they needed somebody, I'd be the fifth guy on the tennis team. I'd be the fifth guy on the golf team. You know, volleyball, let's go. You know, football, baseball, basketball, it didn't matter. I just love sports that much, and I still do. And, you know, I love our Tampa Bay Buccaneers, even though they're 0-3. And I know you have some New Orleans listeners, so God bless them up there. They're, you know, 1-2, so they're one game ahead of us right now, and we'll see what happens with that group in Carolina and Atlanta. It's an interesting division. So.
1: I was going to wear my Tulane jersey, but Tulane's not playing this week.
0: No, they are off. That is correct, sir. No, they've done a lot of good things up there. They've got a lot of great ball players from Tulane in the pros now. Great running backs. It's right. A good running back school. So,
1: and it's amazing how their coach is now at University of Florida, and University of Florida has one of the top teams in the country now.
0: Top eight, boss. They're undefeated. They play Missouri today. That's going to be interesting. So we'll see how they come out. But, you know, it's funny. That's my sports background, Doc. The reason I got into this was my dad became disabled in a bad car accident. He was an 18-wheeler, hit him in the back in a Fiat. So your listeners, me and you, know about those cars. Right. The younger group doesn't. Well, thank God he survived, but his back got torched. And back then, with workers' comp and everything, they're not going to let you get back to work. So he had to get Social Security disability. And I got into just looking into this saying, okay, what's this all about? And then I found out you could get a Medicare plan that would help him cover any additional cost. And I said, you know what? I like this. I helped out him. Then I helped out my uncle who was a veteran.
1: Right.
0: So I helped him out. And that's, you know, kind of how I got into all this stock and the background of it. So it's pretty cool.
1: Awesome. So we got a great show ahead of us. It's going to be Dr. Summerton and myself talking about anti-aging and wellness. We're also going to talk about a beverage that we all drank right before the show. But we're going to do this with a little bit of a twist because we are going to be talking about Medicare, Medicare replacements, supplemental insurances, HMOs, PPOs, all of that as well. And so my whole theory is if we keep you as healthy as you can be, you listen to this show, then you don't need to use your insurance. And then maybe, just maybe, you can save on your money. Remember, if you save, you're making money. Let's see if Dr. Summerton's on the line here. Good morning, Dr. Summerton.
2: Hi, good morning, Dr. Lang, and good morning, all of our listeners and future callers out there. Enjoying a nice Saturday. Well, it's a little cloudy here, but I did look up something before the start of the show. And on this day, back in 1863, this is when the Civil War was going on, that President Abraham Lincoln actually declared that we would celebrate Thanksgiving on November 26th that year. So that was officially when we started the celebration of Thanksgiving. And it does bring us to today, where going into this season of Thanksgiving, we have many things to be grateful for. And I know for most of us, health is one of the things that is definitely on our top things. When you have your health, there is so much to be grateful for.
1: Amen. I agree 100%. And I need to let everybody know that today is October 3rd. And I let everybody know a few weeks ago that I'm going to be at the Fortify Nutrition Center in Clearwater today from 1 to 3. So remember, Clearwater Fortify Nutrition Center right there on McMullen Booth Road in that Publix Plaza. That's the Bay Bridge Plaza. I'll be there from 1 to 3. So come pick my head, pick my brain on nutrition, and we'll make up some interesting drinks and let you try some of these. So today, 1 to 3, if this is a tape, remember today is October 3rd. I also want to mention, I want to thank everybody. For last week, I had to run a tape, or the best of, because we were Fortify Vitamins, Tasha and myself, and the Fortify team were sponsoring the Women's Health Symposium in Fort Lauderdale. And it was a great symposium. The title was Modern Women's Health Through All Stages. And I also want to take this opportunity to thank Dr. John Podlatsky. He's the president of the American Clinical Board of Nutrition, for making it a great event and introducing me to all of the powers that may be there. It's crazy. A lot of doctors from all walks of life, a lot of chiropractors that are really in tune with nutrition. So it was a great event. And Dr. Summerton is actually a diplomat in the American Clinical Board of Nutrition. So I think she has after her name, DACBN. You are a diplomat in that arena, aren't you?
2: That's correct. The same with Dr. John Podlatsky. We both are. That's actually how I met him as well. And so He is also practices in our area too, with chiropractic and nutrition right here in the Villages. And it is, it's bringing that awareness of the blend of the holistic health. So we naturally have a focus on eyes, but we want to blend it in, knowing that the eyes are connected to the body, and it is all related to eye health and whole body health.
1: Absolutely. Let me give you the phone lines. Give us a call. It's Dr. Summit and Dr. Lang and Patrick Highland, who actually host the show tomorrow morning from 9 to 10 called
0: Highland's Heroes. And we have a lot of fun talking about sports. We talk about politics a little bit. We talk about health and Medicare and everything like you, Doc. That's why I appreciate you letting me team up with you today.
1: Oh, it's great having you. We've known each other for a while. We cross our paths in the radio studio all the time. It's about time we hooked up on the show. So I want to mention something that is going to benefit all of us. And Dr. Summers is an expert in this arena now. I'm an expert. Patrick's going to be an expert soon. And it's a nutrient that has been studied more than anything in the sports nutrition industry. And it's called creatine, right?
0: Oh, sure.
1: You've heard about creatine. Get back 30 years ago, everybody's taking creatine, you know, football and bodybuilders. But it's just not creatine. Dr. Summerton isn't just for bodybuilders and football players, is it?
2: No, and my focus has lately been on women especially. Everybody can need it, but women especially have a 70 to 80% lower of that storage than men do. And it does change with our hormones. Women, we constantly go through these cycles of hormone changes, and that can relate to our creatine metabolism. So it makes it more important that we're conscious. If we want to maintain the muscle or build muscle, if we want to maintain our brains, our bone density, this creatine supplement can actually help that. And because it's really hard to get as much from your diet, you can get it from eating meat and the protein, but it's really hard to get enough. And that's why we encourage the supplement, not to substitute what we're getting in our diet, but to supplement. And it really helps, just things like when they connect the hormone changes, like something just such as depression, the metabolism with women and the hormones connected with the metabolism of hormone, it goes directly. And so it shows that creatine supplement can improve mood, it can reduce depression, and it can enhance cognitive performance, especially when we're under stress. So we know, too, hormones decline with age, that muscle mass declines with age, the strength declines with age, bone density declines with age. So research indicates taking that creatine, especially when you pair it with that resistance training, it helps counteract all those losses. It helps reduce that inflammation and supports those bone building cells there. And so we want to do all we can to age gracefully and age with health.
1: Right. And all creatine isn't created equal. We've talked about Creapure creatine forever, but now there's a new creatine out that we've been working with, and we'll be one of the first in the world to be using it. And it's been studied. It's amazing creatine. It's still creatine monohydrate. It's called creatine. All right. So we're going to parlay into creatine. And the reason for this is all the creatines on the market, the good creatines have 200 mesh. That means how fine the particle is. Creatine is the first to do 510 mesh. So it dissolves much quicker. It's totally clear in water. No sediment, no cloudiness, no stomach bloating. That's the kicker. No taste, no bitterness, no cloudiness. So, and the studies, especially the animal studies, which were the first studies, it absorbs 2.5 times better than the typical creatine monohydrate. So it's going to be called creatine, and our formula is going to be fortified creatine 2.0. Fortified creatine 2.0 is going to be available in a few weeks. It should be up on the website in about 3-4 days so people can read about it and look at all the science. So we're really excited about that. You know, the creatine that we've been using is a great creatine, but it's actually caused me to be a little bloated and some other people to be a little bloated. I've tried the creatine and I have no bloat at all, no stomach discomfort. Now, we all had a shot of creatine this morning already. Didn't we, Patrick?
0: It was awesome. This pina colada drink is unbelievable. And all my buddies out there listening right now, Doc, they're going to love you because you use the word parlay. So we like to do parlays on Sundays with the National Football League as well as college football. So I like the way you got that word in there. And folks, this pina colada drink is unbelievable. And people that know me, if I don't have something nice to say, I just don't say anything. And if I have something nice to say, I'm going to tell you. And it is, it's the best, man. I can't believe it. I would seriously put rum or tequila in this thing, and it's better than a pina colada mix, and obviously it's better for you. Now, on more of a serious note, Doc, the creatine and Dr. Summerton. Now, back in the day, you know, MLB, National Football League, some of these creatine mixtures, they said, no, we're outlawing that because it created more of a steroid type of situation. Now, is that still the case, or have they fixed it?
1: Go ahead. Now you almost have to sign a waiver if you're playing sports in college and professional if you don't take creatine. Because the good news with creatine now, it can help reduce concussion syndrome, right?
0: Excellent.
1: And brain injury, traumatic brain injuries and things of this nature from concussion. So football players should all be taking a good creatine. But remember, all creatine is not created equal. We've always pushed Creapure creatine as a German creatine as being one of the best. That's what's in the pina colada drink, which is called Fortify Fit Pro. It's the ultimate muscle fuel. So we worked on that for years and years and years, and it's been out for about 3-4 years now. We had Fortify Fit first, and we actually developed a new version of it called Fortify Fit Pro. It's the first in the universe to actually combine grass-fed whey protein for the muscle, grass-fed bovine collagen protein for the ligaments, tendons, joints, skin, hair, and nails, German Creapure creatine, MyHMB, peak ATP to give you energy without having a lot of caffeine so you don't get the jitters, vitamin D, L-citrulline, an amino acid to vasodilate to bring all these nutrients to your muscles and give you a really good pump in the gym, and then HMB, MyHMB, which helps with recovery like nothing else. And as you know, we got it in strawberry watermelon, and you tried the pina colada, and AJ tried the pina colada. It is delicious. It really is. And you take one scoop before you work out and one scoop right after you work out. You know, I'm 65 years old, and I'm in the gym almost every day, and I'm pushing some pretty heavy weights for 65. And Dr. Summerton is not my age, but she was, I think you worked out this morning, didn't you?
2: I did. I did a nice session of 50 minutes of weight training to get my day started. And I'm actually just drinking the chocolate whey protein right now because that's one of my favorites. I was craving a little bit of chocolate there. But I did take my creatine and HMB before I went to the gym.
1: Right. So, and I get my mom. I was telling you this earlier, Patrick. My mom is knocking on 99 every morning. This morning, I gave it to her before I came. I put orange juice, the creatine, the one that we have currently, the creatine HMB vitamin D, and unflavored rejuvenate. I put it all in orange juice, shake it up, and drink it down, and she loves it. And, you know, she's going very active, knocking close to 100 and going strong. And I'd like to think it's the diet and the supplements that I'm giving her. And that brings up our whole subject here. You know, Patrick, if everybody is super healthy, you'd be out of business.
0: No, because they want to protect themselves in case there's a catastrophic situation.
1: This is true.
0: So, you know, anything can happen, as we all know, without you can be in perfect health and then, God forbid, something major happens to you. So, no, the thing is, Doc, a lot of these programs out there, if you are super healthy, get one that doesn't cost you anything, okay? And then you have a backup.
1: And some of them even pay you.
0: Yes.
1: Wow. Yeah. So we're going to talk more about that. So I turned 65, and then all of a sudden, my mailbox has 10,000 letters in it, all right?
0: Yes.
1: I don't even open them, no. All right? I just throw them in the trash. It's crazy. But I got inundated with, you know, Medicare replacement plans, Medicare Advantage plans, you know, supplemental plans, you know, things on the front of cover. We will pay you to take our insurance.
0: Yeah.
1: I mean, so you want to open those, right?
0: Well, sure. You at least look and see what's going on. But yeah, there's a few companies out there. The biggest thing you can do is if you really want a supplement and you have the money, God bless you. I'll help you out with that. But it's going to cost you about $6,000 a year. Here's my thoughts on that, Doc. You're paying for something up front that you might not use. So why not get a plan that pays you or makes you equal and put that money away? Then if something were to happen, then you use the money to cover that. I'm more as a pay-as-you-go, not pay up front and see if you use it or not. That's my attitude on it. But everybody has their own thoughts and feelings. They go, Patrick, I don't want to mess with anything.
1: Right.
0: Here's the check. God bless. Other people go, I like the way you're thinking, Patrick. I'll do that. Or, Patrick, I need to see some specialists, so I'm going to have to pay the freight. It depends. Everybody's different, Doc. It's not a one-size-fits-all. I hate it when insurance agents do that because you're not doing the client a service then.
1: What's the name of your company?
0: Well, just Patrick Highland. My phone number is 813-966-1052.
1: Give it to him again.
0: Yeah, 813-966-1052. No, let's meet for a cup of coffee, or we'll meet for a pina colada. I like this idea better than a cup of coffee. And on a serious note, Doc, you know what I like about this? See, I used to be a real skinny kid. I need to get back to that in some form, but I was 175 pounds, 6'4". Guess what? You're not playing football at that weight. You're going to get killed. Mm-hmm. So I started drinking those protein drinks back in the 80s. Well, guess what, man? They were chalky and they were rough to get down, right, brother. This is as pure as anything, and it doesn't taste bad. It's not chalky. Matter of fact, it's enjoyable.
1: We worked on the flavor for a whole year, and we don't use anything artificial in there at all. It's all natural, and it really works. It's called Fortify Fit Pro. We've got a lot of world-class and world champion athletes on it. Athletes want things that are super clean now because it directly reflects your overall health, right? You don't want to be a world-class athlete and then die at 40. I mean, we're just getting started at 60.
0: Exactly, Doc. I couldn't agree with you more.
1: All right, let's go to the phones. We're going to take Rachel, who's in Clearwater, waiting patiently. Good morning, Rachel.
3: Hi, Dr. Lang. It's Rochelle. Oh, and sure. I just wanted to ask everybody, in the news all the time, what we're hearing is AI. So what are your professional and personal thoughts on utilizing AI? Do we ignore it? Is it right? Is it wrong? What are the pros? What are the cons? Especially when it comes to medical.
1: Yeah, well, we got to embrace it because it's not going away. I think everybody should own a little AI stock because you're going to make a lot of money in the future. These things are going through the roof. But here's an example, and I'm going to let Dr. Summerton chime in a minute on her thoughts with this. But here's a really cool example. AI helped to develop this new glaucoma treatment, all right, where it's called DSLT, and I think that stands for Digital Selective Laser Trabeculoplasty. So in the past, people would be using a laser. They put a instrument on your eye. They have to anesthetize the eye, put some goo with this mirror that sits on your eye, and then they shine a laser into the mirror that ricochets into the corners of your trabeculum meshwork in the eye to help lower the pressure. And that's not the most comfortable thing in the world, and it takes a while to do it. Well, now, related to AI technology, it's developed a new device called DSLT. It takes 2.5 seconds. The surgeon doesn't touch you. The machine, you push the button, 2.5 seconds to do something that would, you'd be in the room for 15, 20 minutes, 2.5 seconds. So I think AI is going to take us 100 years into the future of medicine in the next, 3 to 4 years. So I think it's a good thing, for people that have, a little bit of a pain in their knee or some aches and pains. And maybe they don't need to have a knee replacement or a hip replacement yet. If they tough it out, we might have some technology, a frequency or something that works so much better. So I think we have to embrace AI. Should we regulate it? I mean, we've all seen the Terminator and things like that. And we don't want, AI to take over the world. And I don't know if that is as far-fetched as it could potentially sound, but I think it's good. I mean, I use AI to help write articles. It used to take me, a whole week to write an article, to look up all the references and the bibliography and to make sure everything was legit. I can literally write that article now while I'm driving in a autonomous driving vehicle in 15 minutes, and it's much better than it was before. And now I can also send my son a text or an email, and I say, make it loving yet stern, and it does it in a New York second. So I like AI currently, but I still miss going up to a cabin with no electrical power and hanging out for a couple of weeks in the mountains. And I still would do that to get off the grid. But I'm going to let both of these characters chime in on this too. Dr. Summerton.
3: Well, before Dr. Summerton, just real quick, what about operating vehicles?
2: Or yes, what about flying
3: an airplane? I mean, don't we have to have some human involved? And I've used it. People are actually doing their own diagnosis online,
1: right,
3: with ChatGPT. That's, So are you going to be replaced in the near future? You know, that's what we have to look at. I mean, it's going every direction, everywhere.
1: I think if we use it as a tool to help, I know ER doctors that take, you know, the blood results and they just plug it into ChatGPT or Grog or Claude, and it instantly comes back with all the potential differentials. So, like I said, I think we have to embrace it. It's here. It's not going away. We got to accept it. The whole autonomous driving thing is, you know, do we want my mother, 98 years old, who still has a legitimate driver's license out there driving? You know, I sold her car. I gave it away to actually my brother's daughter. But do I really want her driving when they have an autonomous vehicle? I guarantee is going to be safer on the road than my 98 year old mom driving on the road. Dr. Somerton. Hello. Dr. Somerton, what are your thoughts?
2: Yeah, and we brought in AI-guided scleral lens fittings,
1: yes,
2: which has been a huge benefit for us in fitting these custom type of lenses that in the past have been very difficult. And it uses those AI-guided points that we can check the cornea for all the little bumps and crevices and be able to fit patients that have severe scarring or keratoconus, difficulty with their cornea that they haven't been able to see or even drive, and take them from not being able to do that to be able to get their driver's license back, because now we can customize these contacts with the AI-guided machine that we use. So things like that, it's absolutely incredible to make that much of a difference for a person.
1: That's called the Gaudi Profilometer and the Gaudi scleral lenses. We have one of two in the state of Florida. The other one is in Jacksonville. And Dr. Somerton is absolutely correct. Now we have patients that have had corneal transplants, keratoconus, trauma to the eye, and they're legally blind. They can't see the big E with glasses. And now this AI technology allows us to fit this lens in harmony with their eye. And some of them are getting 20/20 vision. Where if we did it the old-fashioned way, I would literally be spending 2 to 3 hours with the patient, and now we can figure it out in about 1 minute and put the lens on their eye. And so it's a godsend in some aspects, but I understand, Rochelle, your concern. I definitely do.
3: Okay, thank you.
1: All right.
3: Thank you for everything you guys do. I never want you to be replaced by a machine.
1: Okay. Yeah, I hope that doesn't happen. Although,
2: we don't either, Rochelle. Well, we like our jobs. We hope to keep our jobs.
3: In China, they're the leaders. They are performing serious operations using robots directed by AI.
1: Yeah, it's coming.
3: I know, but do you really want... I mean, what about the error? I mean, what about mistakes? Malpractice. Who's at fault?
1: I think only time will tell, you know, and more in this happens, we'll find out if, you know, there are accidents, if there are mistakes being made. So we got to sit back and not stress over it and see what happens. It could be a miracle and it might be a disaster. Only time will tell. Right, Patrick?
0: Absolutely. Speaking about China, you and Dr. Somerton are fantastic, marvelous, doing a fantastic job. I can't be more proud of you. China can't do anything that you two can't do. And there's my Donald Trump for you today, Doc.
1: All right. You're listening to Ask the Doctors and Patrick. If you got a question, give us a call at 877-969-8600. 877-969-8600. Shoot some of your business Patrick's way. I mean, he's also got a great personality. He's fun to be with. So, and he's a very honest man. He's going to put you in the Medicare or the insurance policy that's going to work right for you. And he can explain why. It's pretty interesting. We're going to chat more about that in a minute. You are listening to Ask the Doctors. Give us a call at 877-969-8600. That's 877-969-8600. And I got to get something off my chest before we take the next call. A lot of you know that we've been working on developing a beef protein isolate. And we've had some things on social media showing you pictures of it. We did everything. We already put a down payment. We started making the labels. And I was excited about it because I wanted to have something that's a whey protein alternative for people that are sensitive to whey or dairy sensitivities, people with autoimmune that can't take whey. I love whey protein. It's probably the best protein on the planet, but everybody can't take it. So we do have a vegan protein, Fortify Super Vegan, which we're actually remaking, so it's gluten-free. And we were coming out with a Fortify Beef Protein Isolate. Until just recently, they sent me the amino acid profile, and because I needed to make the label, the finalized label. And I looked at it, and the branched chain amino acids, that's the valine, the isoleucine, and the leucine, were almost non-existent, all right? And then the collagen amino acids on it, the proline, the glycine, the hydroxyproline, proline were very high. And so basically, and there was no tryptophan, so it wasn't even a complete protein. It was a collagen protein, and there's nothing wrong with collagen proteins. We have Fortify Rejuvenate, and we have the collagen protein in the Fit Pro that you had this morning. So collagen is great, but I wanted this to be a substitute for whey for building muscle. So it's got to have branched chain amino acids in it. So if you're taking a beef protein isolate, I looked at everyone on the market. None of them have the branched chain amino acids enough to actually build muscle. So they're going to have to spike it with branched chain amino acids that are coming out of China. So I don't like that. Or add something. So we're thinking about developing something maybe with egg protein in it that's high in the amino acids to build muscle, and then still we'll have it. So then we can claim, you know, muscle, ligaments, tendons, joints, skin, hair, and nails. So we're still working on it, folks that were waiting for the beef protein isolate. It ain't going to be coming out in the near future, but hopefully we'll have something in a few months. All right, let's go back to the phones. Steve in Clearwater. Good morning, Steve.
4: Yes, I suspect that you're going to get a message from President Trump because you've just done something you shouldn't have done.
1: Oh, I'm always in trouble. What's now?
4: Well, there's no such thing as artificial intelligence anymore. It's now called super intelligence.
0: That's right. Very good, Steve.
1: SI. Okay.
4: Yes, and I think you should be sanctioned very heavily for this nonconformity to the will of President Trump.
0: Gulf of America, Doc.
4: Anyway, one thing about the health plans, different health plans, a lot of people think that they're talking to people who are trying to help them find the best health plan. But I've heard that a lot of these health plans, it's favorable for the person selling them to have one plan over the other in terms of their commission on selling a plan. And what's going on with that?
0: Well, you know, that's funny that you'd bring that up because it doesn't matter to me, Steve. Whatever the best plan for you, I'm going to get compensated the same way. Uh-huh. Are there going to be some changes? Yeah, they're making it to be more cost effective to the client and taking away some of the commissions and the overrides, which is fine. You know, how about you help out more people and you'll get rewarded and paid more? That's always been my attitude.
1: Amen.
0: So
4: there should be some way that people who sell health plans could be called a fiduciary, just like certain financial people are called fiduciaries. People who sell health plans could be designated as fiduciaries. In other words, they're working for the client, not for the people they're selling for.
0: Amen. And that's what I pride myself in, because I don't care what company you want. I'm going to help you out, and I'm a fiduciary besides that when it comes to life insurance, health insurance, and annuities. What's best for you is best for you. You know, I can't worry about what I'm going to make.

0: let's find, I diagnose somebody with a third nerve palsy, and this is a medical emergency. I know I can send that patient directly to the emergency room, and they're going to be taken care of, and I can send them to the best emergency room out there. I know if they have a Medicare and a supplemental insurance, if they're traveling, they're in Minnesota, they can go to Mayo Clinic. They're in New Orleans, they can go to Ochsner Hospital, and they'll get the care that they deserve. However, sometimes I see patients that are on particular plans where I have to refer back to the primary care physician to get authorization for them to go someplace else. And that's an inconvenience for these patients. However, these patients might be living on Social Security, so they still get quality care, just maybe not as quick quality care. So my essence is if you can afford, and this is what you mentioned, Patrick, if you can afford to have a supplemental insurance, whether it's AARP or Bankers Life and Casualty or Champus or you know, whatever, then you have Medicare as your primary and you have a supplemental insurance, but that can be $500 or more a month. But
1: right,
0: that gives you freedom of choice to pick the provider you want to pick and go where you want to go, and you're not dictated by the insurance where you have to go. So if you go to some of these other plans, especially a particular HMO, and we'll talk about that maybe in a minute, a capitated HMO is ones I do not like because there's not many providers, and you don't want the doctor not to get paid. You want your doctor to get paid. When it is a capitated insurance, that means they pay them a global fee monthly. And for eye care, it's not that much. It's about $6-7 a month. And they have to take care of you. That means take your cataracts out, do retinal surgery, everything for that. And so the doctor is penalized when you have a health problem. You don't want to see that type of provider. That's my personal opinion. So if you can afford it, get Medicare and a good supplemental insurance. Get it from Patrick. But he has some very good observations, and he's been in the business for a long time, of how you can save a dramatic amount of money. Like if some of these insurance companies pay you, and then you can invest that money getting interest, and especially if you're healthy. But the thing is, you never know when you're sick, all right? I haven't been to a doctor in so long because I'm pretty healthy. I like to think that. Watch me drop dead tomorrow. Hope not.
2: No, you hit it perfect there, Dr. Lang. The bottom line is get yourself what you think's best for you. And guess what? You're not married to it forever. You can change every year, Doc. And if you're on a plan that's not working for you, we change it. If you need to get a supplement, then guess what? There's companies out there. It's very limited underwriting. We'll get you approved. We'll get you taken care of. So
1: one more quick question. This is to Dr. Lang. When you call to get approval for a procedure, does that person usually have any medical training?
0: Well, if we get an authorization for approval, then that's going to be Lori, who's been in the business for 30 years at the Lang Eye Institute. But who knows at someplace else if they have much expertise in that arena.
1: Right. Well, you know, this is the problem. This is why I'm extremely against socialized medicine, but the people who are for socialized medicine point out all the crap you have to go through to get your insurance. It's sometimes the insurance is more of a problem than the medical problem itself.
0: Right.
1: And I think that, you know, that I have to admit, even though I'm against socialized medicine, that that's one of the strong points that they point out is all the hassles you have to go through with insurance.
0: Well, America has the highest standard of care, medical care in the world, and we do not have socialized medicine. I have friends that live in countries that have socialized medicine, and they come to America and pay cash to have their procedures done instead of doing it in the countries that have socialized medicine. But, Steve, we got to go to the next call.
1: Okay. God bless you.
0: Thanks. And, Dr. Summerton, when we're talking about this insurance, something comes up, a procedure we've been doing quite a bit of because it's covered by certain insurance. There's a procedure called tear care, and this is for people out there that have Medicare and a supplemental insurance. It's covered, and it does work pretty good. It's relatively new to be covered under Medicare, isn't it, Dr. Summerton? But it works well, but certain people cannot have this procedure done, can they?
3: It is, and that can be very frustrating, especially if you have what we call evaporative dry eye, which this treats directly by, in our office, we can heat up your glands to 45 degrees Celsius with the special device. It's almost like a spa-like treatment, and then we come in and actually express those glands.

0: plans. And one of the most frustrating part is it's such a great treatment that could really help many dry eye patients, but it's limited to just the Medicare with supplemental patients that get the coverage. No one else right now gets the coverage for it. So that can be frustrating when we know this will help the patient, but the insurance doesn't cover it. And then it becomes a great out-of-pocket expense. And other things like the amniotic membranes, another treatment we do for dry eye, but also a treatment was using stem cells like a contact lens in your eye. It's a really great tool if you have an emergency cornea issue that we heal the cornea as fast as possible because that's less scarring. And these amniotic membranes are so great at doing that. But again, not all insurance covers it. And so again, it's another expensive treatment that we're tied between doing what's best for the patient and whether the patient has coverage or they can afford it.
1: That's right. So tear care, if you have Medicare and a supplemental insurance, you have dry eye, especially related to meibomian gland dysfunction, come on by the Lang Eye Institute in the Villages, Florida, and see Dr. Christine Gilligan, Dr. Susan Summerton, Dr. Michael Lang, or Dr. Lori Caputi. We're all certified and have done, you know, tons of these procedures. 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It's called tear care. 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It's a pre-workout and post-recovery supplement. 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Can you hold that up to the
2: Absolutely.
1: Camera?
2: Absolutely. No, these are excellent, man. This is different type of, you know, gummy bears because they're not chalky, not terrible, and good for you. And it truthfully, it does. I've tried them before. You let me try them about a month ago. And that whole day, my appetite was mellow.
1: This way. No, this way. The other way. That way. There you go. Yeah, Fortify Fit Bites.
2: Killing
1: it's,
2: me,
1: on,
2: Doc.
1: It's on the camera. So Fortify Fit Bites is we developed that to actually have a natural alternative to the GLP-1 receptor drugs that everybody's taking out there. And some of those have some serious side effects. So this is a chocolate raspberry. It's all naturally flavored. It has something called Slendesta in it, which is a potato extract that actually curbs your appetite about 20 minutes after eating it. 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And they taste really good. We have them chocolate raspberry. We have them chocolate coconut. 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Also, you can follow us on Instagram. That's Dr. Michael Lang _. Dr. Michael Lang _. We have close to 400,000 followers. It is the only legitimate Instagram. There are over 1,000 fake Facebook, Instagram, TikTok of Dr. Michael Lang. So if you think you've been talking to me quite a bit on social media, you haven't. You've been talking to a fake. I work, you know, literally 14, 15 hours a day, nonstop. I don't have time to be chit-chatting with people on the internet. So if you think you've been talking to me and you know me, it really isn't. I just don't have the time. Some of you, I say hello or I send a smiley face every now and then, but you don't talk to me for more than 8 seconds. Trust me. All right. Phone lines are open. If you got a question, give us a call. Maybe you have a question regarding Medicare, Medicare replacement plans, or you got a question for one of the eye doctors, Dr. Summerton or me, Dr. Lang. Give us a call at 877-969-8600. That's 877-969-8600. All right. So, Patrick, let's say somebody's on a fixed income and they really can't afford $500, $600 a month to have the premium insurance, all right? But they still want to have good insurance. They want to be able to see a lot of different providers. They don't want to go to the capitated HMO I was talking about. What are their options now?
2: They could go PPO, doc, but then they're going to get hit for higher copays. Mm-hmm. So depending on how much of a fixed income they're in, that's an option. Keep in mind, their max out of pocket is $6,000 to $8,000 with all these insurance carriers. So if they did have a catastrophic, they'd get hit for that. You know, people give the Medicare Advantage HMO a knock, but there's a lot of specialists in there that are world renowned and a lot of primary care physicians. I do agree with you, Doc, and Dr. Summerton, too, when it comes to eyes and teeth. Medicare doesn't do enough to supplement that because obviously if something's wrong with your eyes and you get a little dizzy and fall and bang your head and now you're in the emergency room, isn't that crazy not to give you a couple $1,000 to fix the guy's eyes versus go to the emergency room for $100,000 or his teeth? He doesn't get them fixed. Then he has a digestive problem where they've proven things now to where that'll go to your brain and cause aneurysm when your teeth aren't right. So we got to get Medicare to realize that you need to fund the dental and vision side of these things as well as hearing because that causes accidents also. And they just don't look at it completely, Doc. It's strictly a numbers game up there in D.C., and they need to get a little bit more into the heart of things and help people out. And it's very important.
1: My brother is hearing impaired. He's totally deaf in one ear from a high fever at a young age and, you know, 99% deaf in the other ear. So he wears a hearing aid. And the interesting thing is, you know, these hearing aids are very expensive. They're not covered by Medicare at all. They're not covered by any insurance. And so recently he's wearing an analog hearing aid. These are the hearing aids from yesteryear because now they have digital hearing aids. But the digital hearing aids do not have enough power to let him hear. And so, you know, let me tell you, when he doesn't have a hearing that's working, he turns into a psychopath.
2: Sure.
1: I mean, he does. I don't want to be around him. And so I've been working with him to buy up all the hearing aids, something kind of Siemens P333 digital hearing aid. Starkey has them, and he had like four of them. I saw four left in the country. I said, Rick, just buy every one of them. And, you know, they can command their own price. I said, I don't care if you can't afford it, Rick. I'll buy it for you, for heaven's sakes. But get every one of those so it'll last you. But, yeah, Medicare does not pay for those things. And he's 68 now. But, you know, I guess it can't pay for everything, right?
2: Well, no, it's funny you said that, Doc. There's plans out there that I can get you close to $3,000. Of money towards a hearing aid. So that's not terrible. And I know you're kind of have to come out with something, but 3,000 is better than zero. Number one. Number two, you brought up a great thing. I help out veterans every day, Doc, because without them, you and I aren't doing a show.
1: Amen.
2: They're willing to take a bullet for us. So God bless those folks.
1: Yes.
2: Now, with that being said, a lot of these guys that were on the air freighters, their hearing is shot, just like your brothers. Guess what? That's when I can get the military involved to get them a rating, to get them $1,000 a month. So that'll cover those hearing aids. So there's other things that I do. Go ahead, Doc.
1: So for people that are listening out there that are on fixed incomes or just don't want to waste, you know, $6,000-$7,000 a year on insurance, you can get them on a decent plan, especially in this Tampa Bay area and the Village area, Ocala, where they have lots of providers. They can go to a good hospital, and it's not going to cost them an arm and a leg. Nope. Can you just give us a ballpark figure what something like that could cost?
2: Well, it's funny. Depending if they go with the PPO, doc, they're probably going to spend maybe $40 a month in premiums.
1: Right.
2: Okay. But guess what? Then a lot of those, they get other perks like a health club membership.
1: Right.
2: People are spending that money on a health club.
1: Right.
2: So I throw in a health club membership. I throw in eyeglasses. I throw in hearing aids. I throw in dental. So realistically, you're not paying anything at the end of the day when we do the math. And you still get to pick out some quality guys. And you get to choose which docs. You're not forced to go to people. There's hundreds of doctors out there that take these programs. So that's one option for the folks.
1: Now, what about these insurance plans that actually pay you to take them?
2: What that is, Doc, is it's a Part B rebate. Mm-hmm. They're going to take $202.90 right now out of your Social Security check. I'm going to venture to say they always go up about 7 to 8%. So we'll figure high, it'll be $220 come January of next year. They're going to take out of people's checks. We can get $185 put back in a lot of companies. We can get $202.90 put back with a lot of companies. That's where that $40, $30 premium I'm telling you about, that is going to come out of your Social Security check. But then when you add those other things in there, it's really not coming out. And in some cases, you have people with have special needs. Most people are diabetic in this country, not most, but a lot, or have heart issues. And anybody over 65 is at risk for a heart attack because of our wonderful American diet, Doc. So with that being said, you know, you can get things to where it's a special needs plan, and they'll give you money for groceries and over-the-counter items. And hopefully one day we can get your stuff for over-the-counter items for these folks, because it would help them stay healthier and stay out of the emergency room. So right.
1: I got a question on Instagram. Let me try to read it. It's from Darlene63. Dr. Lang, I have severe dry eyes. I've tried literally everything. And she's got 18 exclamation points. Lipiflow, Hylux, plugs, and every drop known to man. Is there any hope? ? Dr. Summerton, did you hear that? She's tried just about everything, except there's something there that she hasn't tried yet.
0: I believe you didn't mention tear care, and you didn't mention amniotic membranes in that list.
1: Nope.
0: And those are two we quite commonly do. And also our IPL, the OptiLift, both of those are definite advantages to helping that dry eye.
1: 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So, you know, the time has flown absolutely very quickly. We got about a minute and 13 seconds left. Patrick, give them your phone number again and tell them again about the show. They can tune in tomorrow.
2: 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Give me a call, folks, at 813-966-1052. That's 813-966-1052. My man AJ's getting me into the modern era with AI. Now, he's getting me a nice website put up so people can get in touch with the New Highlands heroes. You'll be able to hear some of this show tomorrow on that show. And also, we're going to talk about some other things with Medicare and finances and sports to help you out. So, Doc, thanks so much for letting me on. I appreciate you, and God bless you. And, Doctor Summerton, God bless you also.
1: Dr. Summerton, you got 10 seconds to tell everybody goodbye.
0: Thank you for listening, and God bless.
1: All right. Thanks for tuning in and listening to Ask the Doctor. 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
9: The co-pilot of a Fly Dubai plane stabbed the captain on a flight to Tel Aviv Wednesday. The captain opened the cabin door to let in passengers, which may have saved his life and all the plane passengers. He's in a Saudi Arabia hospital. On board were two off-duty pilots who managed to safely land the plane. There's no victory over religious fanaticism, only vigilance. The New York Times said there was no known motive for the attack. A passenger heard the co-pilot yell, "God is great," in Arabic. That should have been enough, but the Times tiptoes around Islamic extremism, perhaps thinking the crazies won't blow up their building. Like the plane that was taken over from hijackers by brave men 25 years ago and crashed into a Pennsylvania field, the Dubai plane incident also ended with a victory over terrorism, but without the loss of life. Prime Minister Benjamin Netanyahu, who greeted some of the passengers at Ben-Gurion Airport, is up for re-election this month. He should be given another term because he is not in denial about the threat to Israel and has been its faithful protector for many years. I'm Cal Thomas.
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11: With SRN News, I'm Bob Agnew in Washington. President Trump is praising Alabama's Republican candidate for governor, Tommy Tuberville, and other midterm candidates. He did so in Mobile last night in the latest stop in his midterm push. The president told supporters yesterday they have to make sure and get out and vote. He was in Alabama to talk about the groundbreaking of Mobile's new $4 billion bridge project. Today, he'll be in Ohio to deliver remarks in Vandalia, just outside of Dayton. That Fly Dubai co-pilot accused of stabbing the captain of a passenger jet mid-flight was reportedly banned previously from flying over fears he had adopted radical ideological views. He is grounded by Oman Air in 2024 after the airline found out he had been visiting radical Islamic websites and was assigned at that time to a desk job. The reports indicate officials are now investigating how he wound up back in the cockpit. This is SRN News.
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18: Today will be humid with a mix of clouds and sun, featuring a few showers and a thunderstorm in the afternoon. Expect a high of 89. Tonight, there may be a thunderstorm in some areas early this evening, with clouds gradually clearing later on, remaining humid with a low of 77. I'm meteorologist Jason Caterina. That's your exclusive AccuWeather forecast on AM 930, The Answer.
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20: Yes. Now, today's topic is, where's the gold?
21: Remember? Is that like, where's the beef?
20: Exactly. Remember the old ad campaign, where's the beef?
21: Where's the beef?
20: I don't even remember what.
21: Wendy's. I think Wendy's, by the way, their marketing is still like top of all the fast food chains out there.
20: Okay, I don't even remember what
21: they do. Some really
20: was.
21: Cool stuff.
20: So today the topic is, where's the gold? So Johnny, something I learned just the other day really surprised me. That did you know that private investors, people like us, actually own more gold than all the world's governments combined? But it makes sense when you think about it. If you consider all the jewelry, gold coins, and bars in people's safes, it really adds up fast.
21: Yeah, I mean, at the trade shows, it blows people's mind when I tell them that. And they just, they're just kind of blown away. But keep in mind that the official reserves are still enormous. They're giant. Central banks hold about 36,000 tons of gold, okay? It's over a fifth of all the gold that's ever mined, all right? But private ownership, like jewelry, bars, coins, ETFs, that totals in the public hands over 140,000 tons. And that's about two-thirds of all the gold ever mined.
20: So that includes about 93,000 tons in jewelry. So that's that 93,000 tons in jewelry is nearly half of all gold ever mined. Throughout history, we've mined 212,000 metric tons of gold. And all the gold ever mined fits into a cube about 72 feet on each side. And so that's roughly the size of four Olympic-sized swimming pools. So all the gold ever mined throughout history all together fits into four Olympic-sized swimming pools.
21: And I know every time we go to the jewelry store, you're trying to empty that swimming pool, aren't you?
20: Well, yeah. Yeah,
21: you know. when someone actually buys from us, they buy their first investment, they're actually joining a very, very large group, the largest group in the world, and people that own gold. And that's pretty cool. It's really, really empowering to know that we own most of the gold as people.
20: And that is. Now, let's talk about who has the most gold. The United States is the world's largest single holder of gold with over 8,000 tons.
21: Yeah, over 8,100 tons. And the U.S. owns about a third of the world's official gold holding. That's about 78% of our total foreign reserves. Okay. But Germany is a distant second with around 3,350 tons, with Italy and France also as major gold holders. And then Russia and China round out the top six.
20: So with the U.S. in the lead, where do we store all that gold?
21: Well, most people think Fort Knox comes off the top of their head. But the reality is it's in many places. Other U.S. Mint facilities like the West Point Mint, Colorado, those facilities hold about 95% of the 260 million troy ounces that the federal government owns, all right? And then there is the Federal Reserve Bank of New York, and they hold the remaining 5%. Now, that vault is really, really cool, and it is absolutely wild about that story.
20: Yes, it is 80 feet below Manhattan in New York, built right on the bedrock. So picture this. You're walking down the streets of Manhattan in New York, and eight stories beneath your feet, there's a massive gold vault holding thousands of tons of gold.
21: Yeah, and I've heard of people mining gold in the cracks of New York, but that's really crazy. So there's about 497,000, okay, 497,000 ounces of not ounces, of gold bars, all right? It's roughly 6,190 tons of gold, all right? But the funny thing is, most of that gold doesn't even belong to the United States, all right? The Federal Reserve Bank of New York is the world's largest gold repository.
20: That's right. The famous Manhattan Vault simply stores gold for account holders, and many of which are foreign governments and international organizations. They store it there because of it's incredibly secure, and it makes gold transactions much easier.
21: Right. Instead of grabbing up all the gold that is traded between banks and shipped across the ocean, across the Atlantic, it just simply moves from one government organization to another by simply changing from one compartment to another. Every country has its own compartment, and they just take it out of one and they put it in the other. Essentially, it's the ultimate safe deposit box.
20: Yes, and so security is very, very intense because we are talking about billions of dollars in gold.
21: Right. But here's the cool thing. Well, at least I think it's a cool thing because I'm into mechanics, but there's a door, a round door, if you can imagine. That door weighs 90 tons. It's solid steel, and it rotates into place. And here's a cool thing. Not one person, just one person has the combination. It takes multiple federal employees and different protocols to open that. And so even one person can't get in there if they know it. It would it would be a heck of a thing if somebody got in there.
20: Well, that sounds like something out of a movie, but it makes sense when you think about what the gold represents for the countries that own it and store it at the FRBNY.
21: Right. I mean, it's essentially it's an insurance policy, right? Central banks consider that gold ownership is a kind of insurance in an uncertain world, because when currencies lose value, economies struggle, gold has always and will always hold its worth.
20: And that's been true for thousands of years, which is exactly why Germany made a big move a few years ago to bring their gold back to Germany from the FRBNY.
21: Yeah, and that's a huge story. So let's talk about that for a second. So Germany has the second largest gold reserves in the world. But for decades, most of it wasn't even in Germany.
20: It was in New York, it was in Paris and London, and this goes back to the Cold War era. West Germany kept their gold abroad in case of a Soviet invasion.
21: Exactly, and at the time, it made total sense to keep it that way. But in 2013, the German citizens, they started asking, hey, where's the gold? Where's the beef? You know, where's our gold? Can we see it? Can we touch it? Can we, you know, audit it? And the pressure got so strong that the government, I don't want to say they caved, but they decided, yeah, that's a good idea. And they brought a huge chunk of it home. And so by 2017, they reallocated back home about 743 tons from New York and Paris.
20: So that must have been a massive logistical operation. I mean, you're talking about moving hundreds of tons of gold across the Atlantic.
21: Yeah, that would just be a crazy thing. And I think about container ships, you know, losing containers. That would be a very expensive container. But it was huge. And it sends a clear message. And that clear message, Shannon, is physical possession matters. All right? They wanted their gold on their home's turf, their home soil, so they could see it, control it, and know where it was.
20: They're not the only ones. Poland, Hungary, Austria, they've all been doing the same thing.
21: Yeah, it's kind of a global trend. It's not kind of, it is a global trend. Countries want sovereignty over their reserves. And honestly, that's really the same reason that everyday folks like us should own physical gold and not just paper representations. Gold, after all, Shannon, is the ultimate currency, and there are some three primary functions of money or currency that needs to be considered. One of is a medium of exchange, all right? It facilitates a transaction between buyers and sellers, right? A second one is it's a store of value, and it maintains its purchasing power like gold has over literally thousands of years, all right? And it's a unit of account, so it provides a common measurement, which is the troy ounce, which is could be a whole nother show about troy ounces versus avoirdupois versus grams. It all gets muddied in there. But to be money, there needs to be six essential characters. All right. And I just want to go over those six essential characters. The first one is durability. All right. It's got to withstand physical wear and tear, and it doesn't lose value when it's reshaped or mishandled. It's got to be portable, so it's easy to carry and transport, even though 743 tons of gold probably wasn't that easy to transport. Not many of us have that much. And then there's divisibility. It's got to be able to be divided into smaller units, okay? And it has to be uniformity, or kind of a funny word, fungibility, meaning that each unit is identical and interchangeable, so it has the same quality, okay? And there's a limited supply, or it's scarce. It can't be easily reproduced or replicated. And then, of course, there's acceptability. It's widely recognized and accepted as payment, which gold has been and will continue to be for thousands of years.
20: Yes, and so gold fits all of these three primary functions of currency and six characteristics of money. So, for example, I don't know if anybody noticed, but I've got, if you take dollar bills, any...
21: Turn them around the other way so they can...
20: Or hundreds or whatever you have, and you take money and you tear it up into tiny, there's a lot of money here, tiny little pieces. They're now worthless. That currency is worthless. But if you take a piece of gold, no matter what size it is, and you melt it, divide it, you make it into smaller pieces, it can be reshaped and reformed into smaller units, and its value is the same as if we're this one unit. Even if you divide it and you put those units together in a bag, its value as one or individuals, it's still there. It has value. Right. So speaking of, let's get back to the topic about where's the gold. Speaking of countries accumulating gold, let's talk about what's been happening with the BRICS nations, because China and Russia especially have been buying gold at record levels.
21: Yeah. So BRICS, just for everybody's information, it stands for Brazil, Russia, India, China, and South Africa. Now, just like other countries, they've been stockpiling gold like crazy. China, in fact, has increased its gold reserves threefold, okay, in the past 20 years. And now is the world's largest gold producer at about 370 tons per year.
20: So they're keeping almost all of it domestically, and this is important. They're not exporting it. They're mining it and they're keeping it. Additionally, they are accumulating it.
21: Yeah. And on top of what they produce, they import massive amounts of gold. And Russia's been essentially doing the same thing since 2014.
20: So why the sudden rush to gold, Johnny?
21: Well, just like we should be doing, they're diversifying away from a fiat currency or a currency that can be manipulated and printed at will. They want assets that they can control, and gold fits that bill perfectly. And it has, Shannon, for thousands of years, and we keep saying that, but I don't think it's going to change.
20: I don't think so. So, and when you see the world's largest economy stockpiling gold, it tells you something about where they see real value and security.
21: Right. And essentially, if it's good enough for central banks, it ought to be good enough for each and every one of us. And that's how we protect ourselves from those negative things of inflation and uncertainty.
20: Yes. And so governments accumulating gold affects global supply. When major producers like China are keeping their gold and continuing to buy, it's a telling sign for all investors to buy your own gold.
21: Yeah. So if you're thinking about buying gold, I'd say don't wait, even if prices are high. You know, every day, I think I talk to some investors who are just waiting for that right time, you know, that dip or that low point to, or that high point to sell. But the challenge really isn't predicting the perfect entry point. All right. But it's recognizing that there rarely is one. The old adage, the best time to plant a tree was 20 years ago. Second best time, that'd be today or right now. And I say this a lot to a lot of people. With precious metals, it really should be the most boring investment you ever make, because you're going to buy it and it's going to sit there and you're going to forget about it and you're just going to keep adding to it. But it's the ultimate way to be safe and secure. And if we all can agree that safety, Shannon, is not exciting. Safety is usually boring. I mean, you know,
20: when, peace of mind.
21: Well, yeah, when your mom would tell you to wear your bicycle helmet. I mean, that's boring. That's not cool, you know, but it's peace of mind. And we really try to shy people away from a lot of fear mongering that's going on right now in the markets that has been going on forever, and it'll continue to go on. So essentially, our advice is, if you're feeling pressured or anxiety, you might have the right idea to buy precious metals, but you might be talking to the wrong dealer.
20: So if you want to get started or just have questions, you can give us a call at 800-528-1380. There's not going to be any pressure. We're just going to have a conversation and see what makes sense for you.
21: Yeah. So now we've talked about who owns the gold and where it's stored, but let's talk about where it comes from, which is mining.
20: So the top gold-producing countries are China, Australia, Russia, the United States, and Canada.
21: Yeah. So the U.S., we produce about 190 tons a year, mostly from Nevada. And Nevada has some very rich gold, some of the most richest gold deposits in the world. But you know something, Shannon, your dad wrote an article in March of 2011. I looked it up on our website, that was named the world's 10 most prolific gold fields. And it was a very interesting read, and I really enjoyed it. Just more recently, in August of last year, we decided to redo that article. It's you can look at on our website. You just search for 10 most prolific, and both articles will come up, the one from 2011, the one from 2024. But there are some really significant changes that's happened since then.
20: Just in 15 years.
21: Yes.
20: As to who are the most the 10 most prolific. And let's just talk a little bit about South Africa, because they're part of the BRICS nation, and they are a major player. And they used to be the king of gold production.
21: Right.
20: They've slowed down, but they still have some of the deepest mines in the world.
21: Yep. From what we understand, they're over 2 miles underground. And it's really hard. It's very dangerous work, and it's very expensive. But that's part of why gold is so valuable, because it's rare, it's difficult to extract, and you can't reproduce it. You can't just print more gold. I mean, we're not Midas, right?
20: I love that about gold. It's tangible, finite, rare, and a great portfolio diversifier. It's a powerful store of wealth. Let's go over this again about those three primary functions of money, of a currency.
21: Yeah, please do so, because it's important.
20: You mentioned the medium of exchange. It facilitates transactions between buyers and sellers. It's a store of value. It maintains its purchasing power over time. It's a unit of account. It provides a common measure of value that everyone understands. And then you've got additional six characteristics of money. It's durability. It's going to withstand wear and tear. It doesn't lose value when it's reshaped and or handled. It's portable. It is a little on the heavy side sometimes, but you can move it and carry it and transport it. And it's divisible. It can be divided into smaller units, as we talked about. It's uniform. Each unit is identical and interchangeable. And it's also known as fungibility, in the sense that you take a little piece off of a gold bar and you take another piece, and both pieces are identical and the same value. And we just talked about the scarcity. It's a limited supply, and it's acceptable. It's widely acceptable and has been for thousands of years as payment for goods and services.
21: I mean, essentially, if your house burned up and you're safe with a stack full of cash, and that's just gone. But at least with gold and silver, it'll be melted. It'll be there in the ground, and you can recover it. So
20: do something else with it,
21: right? And they can't hack your account and take your gold out of your bank account. So that's important. But you know something? At our company, CMI Gold and Silver, we are all about helping Americans find that peace of and security of precious metals. And for us, it's whether you're buying for your first time or you're a seasoned investor, we're here to help. We really, truly want to help you diversify your portfolio and feel that safety and security. I'm going to interject something. I got to tell you guys, everybody, that before I was married my beautiful wife, Shannon, I was living the American dream, and I could spend my past, future, and present wealth faster than anybody out there. Man, I was just looking for any way to spend it. I was terrified to invest $1 because I didn't have $1 to invest. Shannon taught me about saving. I married into the family. I learned about gold and silver. And because we own gold and silver ourselves, I feel so much more comfortable to invest some other money. And because I feel comfortable, I'm actually able to do a little bit more risky investments because, risk and reward. And so I think that that's done very well for us. So thank you for teaching me that lifelong principle, Shannon.
20: Well, thank you. I think it was my father more than anybody. And he did say something to me in the last couple of years that kind of threw me for a loop, in the sense that because it was very sincere, and it's not just a saying, a cliche. He really wants Americans to get the most metal into their hands for the fewest paper dollars. And that's part of the reason why we keep our premiums as low as possible, because he does feel that everyone everywhere would be better off owning some gold and silver, and that'll make the country better as well.
21: Yeah, and I think that we've learned that lesson. We have both of our children, our son and our daughter, at the company now, and we're passing that along to them because we really firmly believe that. 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So,
20: yes, so that's all we have time for today. 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
21: And just to reiterate, we're family-owned, been in business since 1973. When you call up, you're going to be speaking to a non-commissioned broker. That means that you are able to call and ask questions, and we're not going to ask you for a sale. We're not going to pressure you. When you do make a transaction, we're not going to hound you and bug you about the next greatest deal. It's almost kind of a detriment sometimes, but you have to call us to place a trade. And I think that that's important. But at any rate, we just want to thank you guys for joining Johnny on the Spot. Hopefully we're getting better. Hopefully our videos are more entertaining. We try to make it. As this is kind of a new venture for us, we are trying to do better each day. So please take care, and we will talk to you next time.
20: Yeah, next Saturday morning, 7:30, also AM, on the Patriot 960 KKNT. Thank you so much. 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When currencies lose purchasing power, the price of gold historically rises, preserving real wealth. 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
11: With SRN News, I'm Bob Agnew in Washington. A prominent left-wing streamer is warning Texas Democrat James Tallarico to stay aligned with progressive activists if he wants to win a U.S. Senate seat. Here's correspondent Ken Lorman.
0: At a University of Texas event, Hassan Piker said activists helped Tallarico gain political power and should remind him that if elected, quote, he's got to play ball. The remarks raise questions about whether Tallarico could govern as the more moderate candidate he claims to be on the campaign trail or face pressure from the party's progressive wing. Tallarico's campaign had not responded to a request for comment. Ken Lorman reporting.
11: Also at SRNnews.com, mental health experts are seeing an increase in the number of people struggling with financial stress and depression tied to online gambling platforms. Liz Ward with Penn State Health Advancement says more people are becoming addicted to online gambling these days.
2: We're definitely seeing a lot of depression coming back into the mental health piece with this addiction, a lot of guilt, a lot of shame, kind of a higher risk of suicidal ideation and thoughts as well.
11: And some of those new problems are especially increasing among young men, more likely to go onto those platforms and do online gambling. The White House is announcing that Europe will release diesel reserves. Here's correspondent Richard Boyd on that story and its implications for fuel prices in Europe and elsewhere.
22: President Trump says an agreement has been struck with Europe to release a massive amount of diesel oil reserves. This comes as prices for diesel have recently surged. AAA reports Friday's national average for a gallon of diesel is $6.37. The president said the process of releasing the diesel reserves will begin immediately. The Russia-Ukraine war, as well as the war in Iran, have put pressure on the world's diesel supply. Richard Boyd reporting.
11: It was a winning session on Wall Street on Friday. This is SRN News.
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26: Hello, Florida. This is Joe Mullins of the Live, Work, Shop, Play Show, and welcome to a beautiful fall weekend in the greatest state in the greatest country in the world, Florida. And this is why our show is so popular amongst all of the other states. People want to know what Florida's doing to make it the best state to live, work, shop, and play. And with me today, I've got a very special guest, and he is one of the big reasons that this state is one of the top ones to live, work, shop, and play in, especially his area. I've got John Maples. John, welcome to the show today.
27: Joe, thank you for having me. Excited to be with you this morning.
26: You're running for State House District 87. So people know who you are. You're not new to politics. You served in the city of Lake Worth.
27: Yeah, I served in town council in Lake Clark Shores. I served in town council for 2.5 years just to get an understanding of how government works, how budgets work, and how people are supposed to conduct themselves in that way, and really see how much different business actually runs from a large bloated government. So I got to kind of see behind the scenes, and we got some work to do, Joe. We got some work to do.
26: We absolutely do. And, you know, I love the fact that you and I both have been on county and city level politics. I told someone it gave me enough training and information to know that my role as a county commissioner, the greatest thing that I could have done for my constituents is go to the state and federal level and bring money back and make sure we get it back. We're so quick to pay our taxes. That money goes out. And a lot of people don't understand some of these counties and cities, for every dollar they send, some of these that are big get $1.50 back. Some of them are small, get 50 cents back. So they don't get as much back for their, what they're contributing, because there's more need for bigger areas like Miami, Tampa, Orlando, and we get less. Now, your area's just on the cusp.
27: Amish County. So District 87 runs from Hypoluxo down the coast, right up to Dixie as far west it goes. Go all the way down to Palm Beach Gardens, grab Palm Beach Gardens and chunks of Jupiter. And Palm Beach County, as you refer to, Joe, is a donor state, meaning that, you know, we got enough revenue from property taxes and millage rates that we send money to the state, to Tallahassee, and being a donor state, that means you don't get back more than you give them. So we give them more than it's return and appropriations to typically to Palm Beach County. So my job as a state representative to go to Tallahassee to advocate for my community for needs that we need. We may need resilience on the beaches. We may need infrastructure. And we may have some folks there in the community that are doing great work that needed some resources, some help. And so my job is to go there, advocate for appropriations within the budget, and make sure that we're creating legislation that builds the community, teaches kids.

0: He was like, why do I need to go vote? Why is this election so important? Well, they voted a second Democrat in, and Georgia went with a heavy Republican state, went with two Democrat senators, and they haven't been able to get them out. And the problem that happens is you get elected officials that aren't serving the community like you're talking about. You get elected officials that now start serving special interest groups. They start doing the stock trades, the underhand stuff, and they start focusing on all that, and they become ineffective. What I like about what you've said is representing the community. Why is it important for every county in the state of Florida to make sure their state representatives and other state representatives hold those equal values?
1: So you nailed it right on the head. It's building a coalition amongst other colleagues to be able to have the majority to get things done. Like, for example, election integrity. Okay, let's talk about that. You want to make sure that we win elections in November. We want to make sure that, you know, you have to show an ID to vote. You want to make sure that if you need an ID to check out a library, to get a library card, and why, you know, for this very basic stuff, why don't we need one for our right as citizens of this country to vote? So having a state representative that can go to Tallahassee and advocate for some of these most basic, simple things that you think, you and I think, are just common sense, they're not so common. You need people there advocating on your behalf for the things that align with your values, and which is why it's so important to make sure that we are showing up and making sure we're electing the people who align with what we want to happen and can advocate and be a voice for us in their districts in Tallahassee. It's so important.
0: John, what are the top three issues you're seeing in your community? And I'm curious to say this because I got a weird feeling that these are going to be some of the top issues in counties all over the state of Florida. What are some of the top ones? Let's say the top five that you're seeing in your community.
1: Yeah, I mean, really, really simple. Right now, what we're seeing, look, you know, the gas pump and the grocery store are killing families. It is one of those things where you're expecting, I don't know, like me and my family, we show up, I'm expecting the wife's going to spend $20 to get what we need. She spends $100. And Joe, I'm like, hey, what happened? What did you do? And she's like, well, we got what we needed. And I was like, okay, you know, so you take it on the chin. We have got to address that, because people are, you know, while we're doing great, 401ks are up. You know, I do wealth management retirement, 401ks are through the roof. People are more wealthy than they've ever been. But like that cash flow money that you take home and put in the bank account and that you take care of your family with, it's getting squeezed. And so we got to address that. The other thing that's important right now that we're seeing is home insurance premiums for their homes, and also property taxes. You know, you pay off your home, you're retired, and you're renting your place from the government, and then you got to try to insure it. So most people are like, John, my place is paid off. This insurance is so expensive. I'm not even going to pay the insurance anymore because it's just so expensive. They take the risk. The reality of it is we got to get those premiums down. We've got more insurance companies coming, but we have to do a better job of getting those premiums down to make sure that people can afford to stay in their communities and their homes. You know, and people really just want to make sure, the other thing is that our kids are being educated with the right stuff, meaning that they're not getting this ideology of transgender and Muslims and all this stuff. They don't want that crap in our schools. They basically just want our kids to understand how to read, how to write, how to do some math. And look, one of the things that's important to me is I want our kids to understand immigrants come to our country legally. They have to take an immigration test to be here. And so, Joe, most of the kids that come and graduate high school could never pass that immigration test because they aren't taught it. I want to go back, and this is one of those reasons why we have great legislators, that you put good people in office, because I want our kids now, when they graduate as a graduating senior, I want to create a bill to make sure that they can pass. They understand that part of graduating is making sure that you can pass a civics test that says you can pass that immigration test if you were to take it today, to understand the value of our country. Joe, the freedoms that you and I enjoy are not free by any means, and you and I know that. It costs someone their life for us to be able to sit here together today. I want to make sure our kids understand that. I want to make sure our kids understand what happened in our history at 9/11. Hey, who was our first president? How did these amendments and this Constitution come about? Like, we got to get back to the basics and make sure that our kids understand the value and cherish this great country that we live in.
0: You know, I love that you're saying that. And, you know, the economy is number one in every county in the state of Florida. We realize that education is something that we're dealing dealing with all in every state. Insurance, you know, to walk out there and carry that risk because you can't afford to have that is sad and is scary, especially in a state full of hurricanes that gets hit with hurricanes. But, you know, you talked about some important issues that affect all of Florida, and these votes that come from the state level are so crucial because I'm not going to, you know, I'll tell you, I'll be honest with you. I've called

0: you at times, and you've helped me with things, sharing mm-hmm. advice, county things, city things, area things. So to be able to work as a state as one, this is what Florida has been good at doing, but it needs to get better. I was at the national convention. You know, you and I met initially at the convention in 2024. What an amazing time that was. And I got something special I want to show you. So I went, I was a delegate again in this past week in Dallas.
1: Congratulations.
0: And
1: that's a big deal.
0: All over the country, when they saw you were from Florida, just looked up and said, we want to be like you guys. Thank you so much for saving our country. Thank you for what y'all do. And they said they recognized the state and local leaders of Florida and said, these are the guys that stood in a time when intimidation and manipulation was at its fullest. We stood, we fought, we won. And we won for the state of Florida, and we won for the country. Florida single-handedly, you can argue, saved this country. But one of the things I got, and I loved it, it was, you know, we always get these great things, and I wanted to show it to you. This is something they gave us in recognition of Florida, and I want to show it to, it's a belt buckle, you know, good old Texas belt buckle, but it's Florida.
1: That's incredible.
0: And it's 2026, the RNC convention. These things are so special because of what we were recognized that we did for the country in the state of Florida. So it was great to have it. It was great to see it. John, I got you one.
1: Is that belt buckle for sale? Because if it is, I want one, Joe.
0: It's not for sale. It's for your hard work, because you were one of the guys that got in there early on. And you know, we stood through a time that was unbelievable. So when I see you soon, which I'll be down that way tomorrow, but I'll make sure I get you one. Because I did ask for one, and I thought about you coming on this week, and I said, I got to show it to you and got to tell you I got you one, because that was such a special time when we met, because we didn't know. I mean, I remember sitting in there looking at you going, John, what if we don't make it through this? I knew we were, because you could feel the energy in there. It was different than anything in this world that we've ever experienced. But you still had the fear of the manipulated election. Yeah. And again, that's another topic that people are concerned about. Is Florida going to be safe? Are our state leaders paying enough attention to that? All it takes is taking your eye off the ball and this stuff getting out of hand. Now, let me ask you this. This is something I think the listeners need to understand. How important is it to look at a Republican conservative candidate's background in a time where Democrats know they're in a minority in the state of Florida? And many of them are starting to scream to other Democrats, change parties and run as a Republican. You can win. How important is it to do that due diligence and history and look at the track record?
1: Look, it's so important, Joe. And you nailed it on the head. And my opponent in November is literally running commercials, not even saying she's a Democrat.
0: Yeah.
1: Imagine that. Like it's red team versus blue team. But she's saying she's a moderate. She's not on the blue team. But the DNC says she's their main race and they're giving her all the money. I'm a little confused. Like, are you a Democrat or what are you? So don't be misled. I know that many people, Joe, they're a little disenfranchised. They're frustrated with some of the things that's going on at the national level. I get it. And which typically happens when whoever's in power, whatever party's in power, typically the people feel a little disenfranchised and disgruntled. Guys, don't be deceived. Let me warn you, the Democrats, I was just listening to Dan Bongino. I saw him last night. He said, if they get in power, they will absolutely whipsaw, and you will see our country turn into our state, turn into California, turn into some of these places where socialism and Muslims and all these different fraud, all this stuff is running their state and will happen to the great state of Florida. Guys, everything is cyclical. So if you think it can't happen here, it will if we take our eye off the ball for just a second and we rest and we just get complacent. And we inertia sets in and we're sitting and resting, we will absolutely lose our great state and all of the hard work that we put in. Do not be misled. Do not be so frustrated that you're willing to give away our country because you're frustrated what's happening at the national level. At the state level, we need to dial it in and focus, because we are have to preserve what's happening here. And then look, our national reps and federal representatives are doing their part. We have to absolutely stay on course and stay together. That way we can stand. If we divide it, we can't stand. We must come together so we can stand and continue to protect this great country.
0: Well, and I want to bring up that was a very good way of putting it. And I want to bring up another thing, two things, actually. You know, based on what you were saying, if you want to take down a kingdom, you usually take down the main power source, and that's the king. If you want to take down a country, you take down the government. And that's what we're seeing today. But people think Florida's immune and we're fine. We're one of 50 states. So again, that majority of states will dictate what happens in this country, not Florida. But if I was a Democrat and I was a far left liberal and I wanted to come at this movement that we're seeing right now, I would go after the number one source of making it flow and making it breathe. And that is the state of Florida. I would come after it, infiltrating the inside and putting people in that can break it down no matter what the majority is. I would get Republicans fighting so bad amongst each other, which we're seeing, that they were fighting so bad that I would turn around and keep chaos going over there while I totally picked apart and brought down Florida and then turned around and blamed it all on the Republicans. I'd say, you know what? It's all Republicans' fault. We got a majority. This is what you get. And then I'd broadcast out in the world. That is what you do to take down an empire and a country. You, and Florida is that source. So it is so crucial that we stand and we fight. You know, we're talking about people changing parties. Let's look at the big race in Florida this year, the governor race. Wasn't the opponent and the representative for the Democratic Party a Republican just a few years ago?
1: He was. Imagine that.
0: And now all of a sudden he's waking up, and I've heard his message. It's scary. Are you tired of waking up and cutting on the TV and seeing everybody fighting with each other and being told you need to hate your neighbor? Are you tired? He's giving a message, not talking about the liberal side that he really supports, the transgenders. Right. He's doing what you just said. He's giving a neutral message, try to sway people over to get him in. And then I guarantee you he'll hijack the state and we'll see chaos.
1: 100%. And that is the method. That is if you look at the Democrat strategy here in the state of Florida, they know they can't get away with saying, oh, we're going to let Muslims come take over our state. We're going to let all. So what they do is they bring the message down to a moderate. And what they do is they try to pick off some of these Republicans that are feeling disenfranchised, that are fighting, and have those Republicans actually vote for a Democrat. So not only did they show up and vote, they showed up and voted for a Democrat. And it happens, guys. We're doing the polling and we're seeing things that are just out. You would be like, who's showing up as a Republican? If they are showing up because their Democrats are saying, hey, I switched parties, but listen, I'm not crazy. I'm not into socialism. I the transgender piece with the boys and the girls school, we're not going to talk about it. Hey, you know, I'm going to kill all the babies, but I don't want to talk about it. You know, here's what I'm about. Are you tired of waking up fighting? Or do you want a leader who's going to bring us all together? Bring us all together on what, though?
0: We can't bring together when you got moral differences.
1: Right. Transgender and boys in the girls' locker room. Well, what are you going to bring us all together to is the question. And it's not going to be what you and I, Joe, believe to be the right way. And so it's scary. It's a scary time, but do not be deceived. You absolutely have to stay the course.
0: John, you know, you bring up something. And I want to ask you a question. I want our listeners to think about this. When I was in Dallas, I went to In-N-Out. I love food. I love traveling and I love going to places when I travel. That's why I love the sports career I have so much, because of the different restaurants. But I went into In-N-Out and I was shocked with what happened. A large group of people came in and it was like a swarm of bees. They came in, they were throwing things all over the ground. I was nervous. I was thinking, oh my God, what is going on? Are we about to see a fight in here? They were taking seats, pushing people out of seats, taking it over. And I went, where are these people from? They're speaking a different language. They're speaking different. And the guy next to me said, this is the problem in Florida. We're being taken over. And I asked him, I said, is this the people coming over the border, the Hispanics and all the Mexicans and stuff, the criminals? And he goes, no, this is shocking. Texas is not being taken over by Mexican and Hispanics coming over from Mexico. It is not what people think. It is Muslim. It is far Middle East extremists that are coming in, taking over, that came over that border. Texas is full of them, and they're coming in, tearing apart stuff. I watched all of them get up and leave trash everywhere. And then a few of the ladies started cleaning it up. And I said, oh my God, what in the world? But that's what they're doing to our country. It's not that we don't want a different religion here. It's not that we don't want different people from other countries. But when you come over and you start tearing apart the infrastructure and the core of our country, that's when it becomes alarming. And that's what people need to understand. I don't want to say Muslims. I want to say this far left Muslimic approach that they're doing, because there are some, and I did talk to some people, there are some Muslims in this country that love our country, that love the values, that escape that craziness over there. But these are some that are infecting and want to tear apart and break down this country. These are ones that are getting in planes, flying into sides of giant buildings in our country, killing people and destroying destroying families that don't care, and they think they're heroes doing it.
1: It's incredibly sad, Joe, that these people, they don't want to assimilate. They don't want to be a part of our culture. They don't want to fall under our Constitution. They don't want to be American. They want to come over from whatever third world country they came from, and then they want us to follow in their lead. They want our country and all of our principles and all of our stuff. We can't do that anymore. They're going to come over here and take over our country. And now we have to follow. We have to speak their language. We have to follow their religion. We have to do everything that they do instead of them coming to our country and doing things the way we do things and assimilating to what learning English as the primary language. This is what we speak here. This is English, buddy. This is what we learn as kids. If you want to come here, assimilate.
0: Yeah.
1: Be a part of what we're doing. Continue to grow this great country. There's some brilliant people who are Muslims, Chinese, black, white, yellow, green, whatever color they are, it doesn't matter. You have to assimilate and you have to go through the process to become a citizen. I have a Brazilian friend of mine, 13 years it took her to become a citizen. She took the immigration test. It was like wedding bells when she got her citizenship. It was like her best day second to her marriage. Like literally, are the people we want who work hard, who pay taxes, who want to be here, who want to be a part of this great country.
0: You know, I was in Minnesota last year for the Falcons game. And I watched a guy walk up to a lady and rip a cross off of her. And I went to him and I said, why did you do that? And I got very upset about watching it. I thought they were together. But then when I realized they weren't, I went up to him and he said, because it's offensive to me. I'm Muslim. And I went, you're offended by a cross in a country that's based on Christianity? And I thought to myself, if I wore that cross to your country, y'all'd make me take it off. Yet you come to my country and you're telling me I need to take it off. That's not assimilating to our country. That's coming over and bringing same thing we're seeing in Florida when people come from New York. They're bringing that same mentality, same chaos. And that's something that you go, hey, you left there because of a reason. But I'm starting to really, truly believe there's some that left there because they're here to infiltrate the strength of this nation to bring it down.
1: And we can't let them.
0: No,
1: we have to stand up and fight. We cannot in niceties and just good Christian kids or whatever you want to call it and let someone snatch your cross off and take your beliefs and shame you for believing in something that is morally foundational to this country. You know, unfortunately, not many of us have been resilient and leader enough and man enough or woman enough to stand up and say, wait a minute, man, that's not going to stand. This is what we believe here. And if you don't believe that and you don't want to be a part of that, we get it. But don't impress upon me because you're offended that I have to be a Muslim or start doing what you do. It's like saying, hey, because you want to be a girl today, you get to go in a girl's locker room. No, we're not doing any of that crap.
0: Yeah.
1: Here's what we're going to do, my friend. If you don't like what we're doing here today, I'm not buying you a plane ticket, but you can leave.
0: Yeah, there you go. Go. I always say that. I said that to my kids. If you don't like it here, you need to leave. And I've said that to relationships that I had in the past and I've looked at. My mom told me, you don't like it, leave. Don't try to force your way in there because you're only going to make everybody miserable. John, what an amazing show, and I'm proud to have you on and proud to call you as a friend. What can we do, the listeners and all of us do, to help you with this journey? How can we reach out, support you? And then also, you know, people I tell too, phone banking. You don't have to be in the area to phone bank. You can do it anywhere in this country now. What can listeners do to support you, to keep you in that seat, to keep you headed in that direction, and to be able to keep Florida one of the safest places to live, work, shop, and play?
1: Yeah, Joe, so excited to be with you this morning, but thank you. But it's very simple. So you can find out more information about me and my campaign at votemaples.com. So Maples like the syrup, votemaples.com. And on there, you can get more information, get plugged in. We do need phone bankers that you can literally, we got the app called Pulsar. You can download it, call from your house at night, make $10, make $100, whatever you want to do. You don't have to, you can show up by just making dials. We'll give you the script. We'll tell you what to say. And most of it, honestly, is leaving voicemails for people and let them know you're thinking about them and you're calling. Now, here's where it really pavement hits the world. Now, Joe, you and I are going to go vote. We're going to go do our civic duty. And most of you listening to this station will also do your civic duty. But here's what I'm asking. We've got a plus 10 movement. We're going to do a little multiplication. I'm a finance guy, so we do multiplication. Now, here's what we're going to do. You're going to be responsible for your 10 people. You say, John, all right, I got my aunt, I got my uncle, I got my three kids, and that's five. And you get your five people and make sure your 10 people show up at the poll. So you got your family, you get five more, boom, we've got 10. And now that's 11 people showing up to vote in November. So everyone be responsible for your 10. We're calling the plus 10 Maples movement. You get your 10 people to the polls. And if every one of us do that, we'll be successful in November. So grab your 10 people. I'll see you guys at the polls. Joe, thank you for this time. time. That plus 10 movement is how we're going to win it together.
0: John, I want to thank you for joining us. And I want to remind our listeners, we have to keep strong people like this in an office fighting for this country. Do not be disguised, or do not allow yourself to be fooled by a Democrat disguised as a Republican. Listen to them. Listen to what they say. Listen to what the things that they stand for are, just like John is doing and fighting for in this area. He will be an advocate not only for that area, but also for the state of Florida. I encourage you, send $5, $10, $20. Send it to him. Show him that you support him. Build that momentum. Get that excitement going, and let's keep people like John Maples in government working and hard for us to keep Florida the greatest place in the country to live, work, shop, and play. John, thank you for joining us this weekend.
1: Thank you.
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3: Today will be humid with intervals of clouds and sunshine, featuring a couple of afternoon showers and a thunderstorm reaching a high of 89. Tonight, there may be a thunderstorm in spots early in the evening. Otherwise, it will become partly cloudy and remain humid with a low of 77. Tomorrow will also be humid with some sun initially turning cloudy.
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6: With SRN News, I'm Bob Agnew in Washington. President Trump is praising Alabama's Republican candidate for governor, Tommy Tuberville, and other midterm candidates were praised last night in Mobile. The president encouraging Republicans to get out and vote. He says there's a lot riding on the upcoming midterm elections and that Republicans need to act like he is actually on the ballot, because that's what seems to inspire many of them to turn out and vote, whereas support just for the candidates in the midterms sometimes comes across as lackluster by comparison. The president's tough stance on crime is working to restore law and order in Washington, D.C. One major pharmacy chain has decided to put items back out on the shelves, as criminals appear to be getting the message about being prosecuted for theft in the nation's capital. The latest monthly jobs report came out Friday, and it missed expectations. The Bureau of Labor Statistics says 29,000 non-farm jobs were created last month. This is
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10: This afternoon, expect a mix of clouds and sun with a few showers and a thunderstorm possible. It'll feel humid with a high of 89 tonight. There could be a thunderstorm in some areas early in the evening. Then clouds will gradually decrease. It'll remain humid with a low of 77. I'm meteorologist Jason Caterina. That's your exclusive AccuWeather forecast on AM 930, The Answer.
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14: 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And one of our teams will pick up and we'll get back with you. And we'd love to talk to you in person and talk to you about strategies where we can help you tremendously. So let's look at Social Security for a second here. All right. How do people get Social Security? So real basic here. Eligibility rules is Social Security retirement benefits are based on your 35 highest earning years. They require about 40 work credits to qualify and be claimed anytime from age 62 to 70, with full retirement age set at 67 for people born in 1960 or later. Claiming early Social Security reduces your monthly benefit while delaying it increases it up to age 70. So Social Security provides a lifetime monthly income for eligible retirees funded through all payroll taxes. It's designed to replace roughly 40% of your pre-retirement income so that people need additional retirement savings. So again, it's a supplement. Social Security is dealt to supplement. So basically you need 10 years of work. Your earnings are based on your 35 highest years of earning. And full retirement age for anyone born after 1960 is 67, all right? So if we were to take Social Security at 62, you're going to have about a 30% reduction. The other problem is if you work and you make more than $21,000, they're going to reduce it by 50 cents. On the dollar, so it does not make sense for you to take Social Security at 62 and work and make more over $20,000. You're just hurting yourself. And also, if you do it early, you then reduce the amount that the spouse gets as a spousal benefit. Now, if you wait till you're 70, you get approximately 8% increase per year of your full retirement amount. So basically what that's referring to is that you're going to get a 30% reduction at 62. 67, you can work most jobs and it's not going to reduce your Social Security. Of course, Social Security counts towards taxes, but this is crucial because right now Social Security, probably 75 to 80% of people, if they did not have Social Security, they would be at a poverty rate. So that means only 30% can survive without Social Security. So Social Security is supposed to supplement whatever your nest egg is. I want to welcome Patty James on the show, and Patty's with me on the show all the time. She does a great job for us in Prosperity Group. And Patty, I just came back from Hawaii. I got Maui'd.
15: Yes, you did get Maui'd when you posted that. I thought it was one of the more clever things I had ever read. Yes. I loved it.
14: So we got married in Maui. Lindsay, my spouse, got married with me in Maui, and then we spent a week at the Royal Hawaiian in Hawaii, which was beautiful.
15: It sounds like it was an ideal wedding and honeymoon.
14: Yeah, it was. We actually got married in the water in Maui.
15: That is wonderful.
14: So we took the plunge literally.
15: Yes, you did, literally and figuratively. Yeah, take the plunge.
14: Yes, we did. Well, Patty, what do you think about all of this Social Security stuff?
15: We have seen clients play it out both ways, waiting and just using it the traditional way, but also creating a job for your Social Security. And that job is to create for you additional benefits, be it tax-free income, long-term care, living benefits, et cetera. And when done properly, which you have discussed many times about several clients that we've done this with, it can be a huge benefit to their portfolio.
14: It really can. And I'll tell you something, you know, just looking at this chart that I'm looking at that talks about taking it 62, 67, or 70, you know, the reality is that I like our strategy, which is to take it at full retirement age. That's what FRA stands for. And using that money to increase either net worth or additional income, or actually creating an asset from it. See, what most people don't realize, Patty, that if they wait till they're 70 and they die the next month, the death benefit's like $255. It's negligible.
15: It is negligible. It's crazy.
14: If you follow our method, let's say that somebody deferred Social Security and they took that money. Let's say it was $3,000 a month or a year. A month. So that's $36,000. In 3 years, they've added another, it's actually 4 years if you take 67, 68, 69, 70. So if they delay 4 years, right, at 30,000 a year, 36,000 a year, so let's see what that is. That's going to be an extra $144,000 that they just created net worth. And let me just take a quick peek. That's an extra $9,800 a year. So that's an extra $800 a month. So let's say that it's $200 a month less. Okay. And I'm just calculating if they needed the extra money right away. But most people don't. And they could create a nice nest egg. And that's not counting any bonuses or anything like that. So let me just do a little math here. In 4 years, we could take that person's what did I say? 136, 40, 120, $144,000 and create an extra $1,300 a month. And guess what? It's guaranteed for the husband and the wife. So
15: exactly.
14: That's additional income that they wouldn't get. So this method works really well. And it's a smart move because now you've created something worth a few hundred thousand dollars just by using the money that you're entitled to. So, folks, if you want to learn about these Social Security strategies, nobody's talking about this, but this makes a lot of sense, folks. This makes a lot of sense. It's a way for you to increase your Social Security. Now, if you do it really right, like some of my clients have done, you could make that bucket of money tax-free. So depending on your health and what's available, you could literally create tax-free money from the money that you get from Social Security. It just depends how much time you need. So all of the folks that are listening to us, you can reach us at 1-800-297-5755. That's 1-800-297-5755. You know, Patty, I think this is something we need to start showing folks because this is money that they can, you know, they can protect. Something else while we're talking, one of the key components that people can do is what's called an in-service rollover. And that's a way to protect your 401k or IRA. So right now, you know, the market's been up, and this is a perfect time to maybe cash in some of those gains in the market. Truly is.
15: Absolutely. And what people, some people don't realize, but a lot may, is that if you do take your Social Security at full retirement age, you are not penalized, even if you are working, you're not penalized whatsoever on that Social Security.
14: No.
15: Some people don't realize that. They think they have to wait until the max or just wait to, you know, till they're retired. But that's not the case.
14: No. And if they want help in that, we'll help them get there, you know?
15: Exactly. Exactly. The goal isn't necessarily to retire with all your money in the same tax bucket, but also diversification isn't only about investments. It can also be about taxation style and to have a diversified portfolio with that.
14: Right.
15: And the Social Security bucket does that for them.
14: Yeah. I mean, this is the amazing thing. We could actually, you know, help them with these things. Let me talk about the earnings test here. If you claim your full retirement age and keep working, the earnings test temporarily withholds some benefit. Okay. So the earnings test, let's see. The test applies only before your full retirement age, and the limit depends on where you're relative. So under your FRA for the whole year, in 2026, you can earn up to $24,480. Anything above that, Social Security withholds $1 of every $2 over your limit. So here's the problem with that. Let's say that somebody could take $2,000 a month. $2,000 a month. They would only get $1,000 a month. And they will be penalized once they hit at 67. So it says a higher limit of 65,000 applies counting only earnings in the month before your birthday. So they give you a little bit of a break. Above it, the withholding is gentler, $1 for every $3. So from the month you reach full retirement age, there's no limit at all. Earn whatever you like. Nothing is withheld. 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
20: Ronald Reagan understood that freedom sometimes requires more than quiet diplomacy. It requires moral clarity. On June 12, 1987, standing before the Brandenburg Gate in a divided Berlin, Reagan issued a direct challenge to Soviet leader Mikhail Gorbachev. "Mr. Gorbachev, tear down this wall." The Berlin Wall was more than concrete and barbed wire. It represented a system that restricted movement, divided families, and denied millions the freedoms Americans often take for granted. Reagan refused to treat that division as permanent. He understood that free nations must be willing to identify the difference between liberty and oppression, and have the courage to say so. 2 years later, the Berlin Wall fell. Freedom survives when people refuse to accept tyranny as inevitable. So when freedom is challenged today, will we have the courage to defend it with the same clarity?

0: again.
1: All right, welcome back, folks. This is Greg Elliott, Prosperity Group. And many of you that are listening to us don't know that you can actually watch us on television. If you go to our website, which is mymoneyissafe.com, you actually watch the television shows at your leisure. We've got about 15 shows that are on our website that you can actually click on and watch the shows. We title them as much as possible, and it's important. Let me go back. And by the way, the song that you heard is a song that my late wife Marie and I sang, golly, in 1987, called "With You, I'm Born Again." And some of you may have heard that I got remarried. I lost my wife 10 years ago, and so I waited 10 years. But I remarried a wonderful young lady named Lindsay. And so we've known each other about 7 years, but started dating about a year ago and got engaged and got married. And I told Patty we got Maui'd because we got married in Maui in the water. So I'm going to be posting some of those up on our Facebook page and stuff for those of you who want to kind of take some pictures behind the curtain there, if you will, you know. Patty, you know, it's amazing to me when I see people make Social Security decisions. And it's weird the way people make decisions. A lot of times they'll go to a spreadsheet and they'll do a mental math. But there's a lot of things that they don't think about. And claiming early and, you know, and working a substantial job often means you'll see little of your benefit until full retirement age. So, for example, if you're 63 and you're under the full retirement age in 2026 and earn $34,480, that means that the limit is $24,480. So if you got $10,000 from Social Security, okay, if you're over the limit, Social Security would withhold $5,000 of it. So what I'm saying is you're basically going to, you know, lose that, and then they'll add it back once your benefit hits full retirement age. But the point is, it's not always a smart way to do it. So it's important to understand exactly what you can do. What are your thoughts, Patty? You've seen our strategies. They really have worked well for many Social Security people.
2: I think you hit the nail on the head when you said that clients needed and prospects needed to sit down with us to look at the plan, because it is not, we would not do the same plan for everyone. What works for one person may not work for another person. It depends on so many variables, but done properly, it can be a huge asset. It can help you create different buckets of money. It can help you create different taxing strategies, and it just gives you a lot of flexibility. And that's the key thing. And to be able to use the money the way that would be best for you particularly. So we've seen them work great. I've seen you turn, you know, $100,000 asset into $1 million asset. And taking someone that was concerned about long-term care to someone that didn't have a care in the world. But done properly, it's a great tool.
1: It really is. And, because go ahead.
2: No, I was going to say, and depending on what scuttlebutt you listen to out there, Social Security will be around or not be around in some form or another down the road. You know, so a bird in the hand is worth two in the bush, I think is the saying, to, you know, take the asset and make the most of it while you can.
1: Well, I'm going to tell you something. I'm going to be doing this for my Social Security. I'm at full retirement age next year, 2027. I'll be 67, God willing. And at 67, I'm at full retirement age. And if I take money at full retirement age, and let's say it's $3,500 a month that I'm getting in Social Security. Let me do this, $3,500. That's $42,000 a year times four. That'll give me $168,000 that I can add to my tax-free account. All right? I can add to my tax-free account, or I can just put it into something to work for me. And let's say that $168,000 turns into $200,000 I control the income. See, that's the beauty of this thing. I control the income and I control the asset. Now, if you look, so I just did mine. So 3,500. So it's 70. I would be getting an extra $708 a month. All right, so 708 times 12 is $8,400. Our method's going to give me $15,000, and I'm going to own the asset. Which one's better?
2: I was going to say the same thing. I was going to say, so, Greg, which would you choose? Yeah.
1: Right.
2: It's kind of like one of those things you don't like to say because it sounds insulting, but it's almost like a no-brainer.
1: Yeah. I mean, so either way, we're going to be at a low of $10,000 a year, or we're going to be a high of $15,000 a year of income. So I'm better off by doing it the way I'm saying, because I control the money. And then what happens, like I said earlier, there's no death benefit or very negligible death benefit if you're not, you know, as opposed to if I own the asset, that death benefit is payable to my family. It just really makes more sense. So, folks, if you want to ask us questions about this, you can email us at info@mymoneyissafe.com. That's info@mymoneyissafe.com. Or you can go to mymoneyissafe.com and you can watch previous television shows and things of that nature. So what we're showing you is a method that's going to add significantly more money into your retirement than if you do this. In fact, Patty, I went to a website I'll show you after the show and we'll talk about it, but it's kind of does what we used to do before for our clients, where it gives us a calculation based on what they believe their Social Security is. So it's important for people to realize what their options are, what they can do. So I really believe that is so crucial.
2: I couldn't agree more. Understanding the nuances of Social Security is a masterclass in itself.
1: It truly is.
2: It was created by legislation and legalities, and legalities baffle brains all the time. And the question isn't simply when you get ready to retire. It isn't really simply, do I have enough? But the better question is, how do you turn what you have into the most efficient retirement plan for you? And that's using all of your avenues of income. And Social Security is one of those.
1: Yeah, it is. It is. So it's important to think about. Because, look, if I was going to take it at $2,500 and I got 30%, that's $750 a month less by taking it at 62. So if you take $750 a month times 12, that's $9,000 a year, right? So 1850 times 12 times 3. So that's an extra $63,000 a year that I would get in my life over that period of time, as long as I'm not working and making over $24,000 a year. So most people don't want to take it at age 62. I would tell you that right now. And I've seen a lot of spouses that have taken it and said, well, you know, I wanted my mad money. They wanted their money right away, and it ended up hurting them in the long run, because $9,000, what, $63,000? So that's 9 times 5. So it'll take 6 years to make up the difference. 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
2: With SRN News, I'm Bob Agnew in Washington. President Trump is praising Alabama's Republican candidate for governor, Tommy Tuberville, and other midterm candidates were praised last night in Mobile. The president encouraging Republicans to get out and vote. He says there's a lot riding on the upcoming midterm elections and that Republicans need to act like he is actually on the ballot, because that's what seems to inspire many of them to turn out and vote, whereas support just for the candidates in the midterms sometimes comes across as lackluster by comparison. The president's tough stance on crime is working to restore law and order in Washington, D.C. One major pharmacy chain has decided to put items back out on the shelves as criminals appear to be getting the message about being prosecuted for theft in the nation's capital. The latest monthly jobs report came out Friday and it missed expectations. The Bureau of Labor Statistics says 29,000 non-farm jobs were created last month. This is
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5: This afternoon, expect a mix of clouds and sun with a few showers and a thunderstorm possible. It'll feel humid with a high of 89 tonight. There could be a thunderstorm in some areas early in the evening, then clouds will gradually decrease. It'll remain humid with a low of 77. I'm meteorologist Jason Caterina. That's your exclusive AccuWeather forecast on AM 930, The Answer.

0: Well, welcome back, listeners. This is Greg Ellie of Prosperity Group, and I'm here with Patty James. And Patty and I are going over Social Security rules. And, you know, I'm very convicted by the way we do our Social Security with our clients. And I really believe there's opportunities that you can do with your that you can actually use for your Social Security that's going to be much better than the traditional take it at 62, take it at 67, or take it at 70. And we can show you how you can create an asset from your Social Security. And you might even be able to create it tax-free. Teddy, I think of our client I just spoke to the other day. He followed our program. Now, he didn't retire. He's just barely retiring now. He's 76. But his account has created $1.2 million of net worth for him and his wife. So he's got $800,000. Actually, it's $1.4 million. $800,000 of living and death benefits. So he's got money for long-term care. If he wanted income from that account, the combined amount for him and his wife. So his is $800,000. His wife is $600,000. That's $1.4 million taking Social Security when he started it at 66 and 10 months and funding it through age 70. And let me ask you a dumb question, Patty. Do you think he would have been happy with making an extra $1,200 a month or having an extra $1.4 million in his net worth?
1: Yeah, that is a crazy question. He's actually the client or the scenario I was thinking about earlier previously in the show, because this worked out perfectly for him. And I know that he is very grateful to you for it and is thrilled that he did it.
0: Well, you know what's crazy, Patty? He has five children, five daughters. Mm-hmm. So he had to pay for five weddings. So he went into his 401k and paid for the weddings.
1: Exactly.
0: So his 401k was not that big when he met with me, because I remember looking at him and it was less than $300,000. And this is a man that makes quite a lot per year, like $175,000 a year. And he says, "You're wondering why it's so small." He goes, "Yeah, I did five weddings." So the average cost of his wedding was like $50,000. So that's $250,000 he took from his 401k. That would have been around $600,000-$700,000. So the fact that we did this account for him, he's got three times what he has in his 401k. But here's the neat thing. He can make $36,000 a year of tax-free income from the strategy because he went the tax-free route.
1: And, so, you know, the higher taxes get, and everyone out there in radio land, raise your hand if you think taxes will go up. But the higher taxes go, the more that money will mean in the future, because it is tax-free.
0: Yeah. You know, you're absolutely right. By the way, I want to give a little kudos to my daughter, Annie Ellie. The song that we played is a song called Ever Since. That was her second release from her Nashville project, Alchemy. So if you want to look her up, folks, it's Annie Ellie, A-N-N-I-E-E-L-I-E. You can look her up on Spotify. You can look her up. I don't know all of the other engines. I'll have to figure it out. But Spotify is the main one. You can go to Apple Music and find her music. And she just recently did some recordings in Nashville. By the way, we did a private wedding in Hawaii. It was just Lindsay and I. We're going to, with her having four children and me having four kids, it just wasn't practical to try to get everybody to come to Hawaii. Although I had a lot of volunteers, people would gladly come to Hawaii and see us jump into the Pacific Ocean with our wedding clothes on.
1: And you're going to post that so that everyone can see that, right?
0: Yes, we'll do that. I mean, we did it. We will post that.
1: Yay. Can't wait to see it. We just saw the aftermath. We saw, but I would love to see the actual plunge.
0: The aftermath? You mean my tan?
1: Yes. Lord have mercy.
0: Yeah, I have to work on my tan.
1: What did that take you all of, like, 2 seconds?
0: Yeah, it took me about 15 minutes.
1: Yeah, exactly. And poor Lindsay, she's over there probably slathering lotion on, just like,
0: she can't tan.
1: I know. Not
0: everyone. She's got the opposite problem I do.
1: Yeah, she does.
0: Can't tan, and I took all her tanning ability.
1: You did. You just sucked it all up.
0: Well, you know, I'm trying to explain this for the sake of our listeners. See, most people, again, they're geared, I'm going to take it to 62, 65 or 67, and or I'll wait till I'm 70. And those are viable options, but there are better ways. And I think that we have a way that'll show you how to create an asset using the funds that you have from Social

0: Why don't you explain that to the listeners?
1: All right. So what Patty is referring to is our PSLIP strategy, which stands for Properly Structured Life Insurance Plan. I also have another acronym, PSLIP. So that's proper Social Security Lifetime Income Planning. All right, because people
0: say
1: don't
0: that
1: realize
0: one more time. Say that one more time.
1: Proper Social Security Lifetime Income Planning.
0: Well, you have been thinking on your honeymoon.
1: I have been thinking, that's right. I get these random thoughts about work, you know, and I get creative and start writing this stuff. But seriously, this is a method that we can help people utilize to enhance their Social Security. Because here's the difference. If you follow our methodology, and if something drastically shifted with Social Security, those assets you've created with Social Security are your assets.
0: Absolutely.
1: So like in this client situation, that's $1.4 million. All right? And he's got, I don't know, $300,000, $400,000 of cash value. So he's got tax-free money that he can get to, you know, to live off of and have a nice death benefit for his family or benefits for long-term care, nursing home, those type of things. Because Social Security will help with those things. So think about it this way, right? So let's take me for instance. If mine's $2,500 and I wait till I'm 70, it's $3,200. That's $8,400. Times 4 years. That's $33,600 that I am utilizing, but I'm creating way more out of it. So think about it. That's an extra $33,000. But if we follow our method and I took $200,000 and created an income of $14,000 a year, that's 14,000 times four, that's $56,000. So our method, you're coming out ahead. So when we're talking with the question that Patty asked, if we use our PSLIP strategy, all right, which is a properly structured life insurance plan, if I took our Social Security and I put it in that premium, all right, that's going to give me a death benefit that's tax-free. It's going to give me an income benefit that's tax-free. So on my plan, I can draw an income of $25,000 a year tax-free the rest of my life. That's equivalent to about $40,000 a year based on current tax rates that I'm able to pull out of that additional account. Now, if I let Social Security controlling it, I'm getting less money. And my death benefit is negligible, $255. And they may have raised it a little bit. It's almost embarrassing when I see that death benefit is so minute.
0: It's an insult.
1: It truly is. That's what we get when we let the government handle our financing. That's the whole purpose of what our strategy is. Our prosperity Social Security strategy is showing you how to prosper with Social Security and make more value out of your Social Security than just waiting till you're 70. And this will help your spouse, because think about this. We have a chart that shows that when the husband passes away, not only can the wife go into a higher tax bracket, her income is lower. So she's got one less deduction. So she's going to pay taxes, more taxes on less money than she did. So that's why this methodology, if the husband has that $180,000, he can leave that to the wife. Folks, we're out of time this period. We'll be right back. Go to mymoneyissafe.com. What are your Social Security choices? Well, you can take it at 62, 65, 67. At 67, you're not penalized for working. Anything below 67, you are, which makes no sense. But that's what our government has deemed the way to do it. So the question is, you might say, I'm going to wait till I'm 70.

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0: Welcome back, listeners. This is Greg Elliott, Prosperity Group, and we are continuing to talk about what is your Social Security plan? What are your options for Social Security? And we can help you with these strategies. And we were talking about how you can create an asset with Social Security. You can actually create an asset by using Social Security correctly. And that's how we're able to help you. Patty, you know, if I do the math, even on a plan that's not tax-free, it still makes way more sense to do it the way you're saying than the way most people are taking it.
1: Most definitely. And I think that in the previous three segments, you have demonstrated that. And I know that we have demonstrated that with clients. So what I want to challenge the listeners to do is to call us. If you would love to create an additional strategy for your retirement, call us. If you would like to create larger legacy for your family, call us. If you'd like to have diversification with your taxation, call us. Because Social Security can be used this way. You don't have to wait till full retirement, you know, till 70. Like Greg said, at full retirement, it's definitely a strategy to use. And there are those cases where a year or two before full retirement, it may be beneficial to do something like that. But it is an individualized plan and nothing that we can create without an actual meeting for you and doing a deep dive into your plan and your finances and what actually works for you. But like we have said before, it's not do you have enough to retire, but how do you take what you have and make the most efficient retirement paycheck possible? And that is from using some of these tools that Greg has created, and we can use it for you and your planning. And Social Security is another one of those little quivers in your, you know, arsenal, you know? Yeah. I'm trying to do. If you could only see me right now, you would see that I was trying to pull a quiver out of my Robin Hood back thing and put it in my slingshot, and not slingshot, but arrow. But yes, it's another way to hit that retirement goal.
0: Yeah, I mean, and we can sit there and we can figure out, you know, what the average retirement is. We can help people open it. I'm trying to see if I can actually clock on to Social Security
1: We have some fabulous tools, as Greg looks for that. We have fabulous tools that we can take a snapshot, as he says, of everything that you have and ask you, what is your ideal income? You know, what is that? What are your expenses? We can help you figure out what is a realistic income goal, depending on your expenses and what you like to do, so that you could try to live and maintain your same lifestyle.
0: Exactly.
1: Take that time that you were given given the man that you now give back to yourself and go on those vacations, or just kick back and relax, or put the fishing line in the pond and catch some fish, whatever that retirement looks like for you, that we could help you achieve that.
0: Right. Now it makes sense. Let's see, this is so crucial, and I believe Social Security, and we're going to start doing more Social Security seminars. You know,
1: I think that would be great because it's on everyone's mind.
0: Yeah, it truly is, because this is what can happen if people don't figure out what they need to do. Yeah, Patty, you know, we can look into it and see exactly what the issue is with folks and see the best way to do it. And see, here's the other thing too. When they are going to retire and they take a severance pay, they can cause themselves IRMA, which is additional money that they're going to spend with Medicare. You know?
1: Yeah, and that is definitely a kick that people don't realize.
0: Right. Exactly. And that's the problem with all of this, because that's opening up and really the mistake, once they make a mistake after the grace period, there's a 12-month grace period, that's it. You've locked yourself in for the rest of your life and the rest of your spouse's life. So the decision you make is truly important. It really is. You know, I can't stress it enough. Patty, any thoughts on some of this that, you know, we've talked about here?
1: I think it all comes down to giving yourself choices, good choices, and the process of making smart choices.
0: Right.
1: So I think the key phrase would be choices. The choice when to take Social Security, how to use Social Security. Do I use it as immediate income? Do I use it to create future income? What are the differences? What type of future income? What right. type of legacy? All of these are made with strategic planning. And
0: absolutely.
1: Like we discussed, the PSLIP, the Social Security, they work hand in hand to create that larger legacy, income, long-term care. I mean, the possibilities are numerous. I won't say they're endless. I want to be realistic. I don't want people to say that I'm exaggerating, but they are numerous if created properly, what it can do for you. And I encourage you that if you're listening to this, like Greg has said before, you can go onto mymoneyissafe.com and you can listen to this show and previous shows. If this makes sense for someone that you know, please refer them to our website so they can listen.
0: Right, right,
1: exactly. We would love to talk to you and your friends and or family.
0: Yeah, no, that is so awesome because we can help a lot of folks with this. And again, it's very important that people, you know, utilize the things that they need to.
1: Absolutely.
0: And take advantage of this.
1: And to be informed properly and correctly. We met a gentleman at one of our seminars recently that had been told something totally different, and he didn't like the answer that I gave, but it was the right answer. And, you know, so please do see us. There are people out there spilling off things that are not right, and we will shoot it to you straight.
0: Right. Right. No, without a doubt. Without a doubt, we can help those folks because that's the problem with all of this right here. You folks, you know, what choice do you make with your Social Security? Some of you that listen to the show, you might be younger. You might be about to get in there and you think it's pretty simple. It's not. You got to, you know, Irma, if you're a high income earner, you're going to be paying a lot more for Medicare than you realize. It's still better than Obamacare because I don't have that $15,000 deductible, but it's still up there. I'm paying a lot. So, you know, we all need to make the right decisions, folks. And so, again, you can call us at 800-297-5755. That's 1-800-297-5755. You know, you can call our team and we'll help you with this. We'll show you how to build an asset by using your Social Security. And that's a program that no one that I know is doing. We're doing it on a regular basis for folks, and we can help you set up the proper Social Security planning. So again, the other definition of PSLIP is PSLIP, which is proper Social Security lifetime income planning, meaning what's the best way for you to get the money from Social Security? What's the best way? So these are things. Any closing thoughts, Patty? We've got about 2 minutes left.
1: I will just say an amen and a ditto on what I said before. When it comes to thinking outside of the box, I love the way your brain goes. You came up with another one that I had not heard, and that's the Social Security phrase. But it is so true. Taking these strategies and using them this way is a fabulous tool. Is it for everyone? Of course not. But you don't know if you don't ask.
0: Right.
1: But it is a wonderful way to take an asset that would be used short term and turn it into a long term asset and even strengthening legacy, healthcare, your life. And that's what you know, that's what we like to do, is just strengthen your retirement so that you can enjoy it.
0: Absolutely. I mean, that's what it's about here. I mean, we can try to help folks do this, and, you know, it's crucial. You know, we've got a little bit of time left, but Patty, we've got opportunities right now that people can actually take advantage of, adding up to close to 30% in people's accounts. And it's amazing. You know, a lot of people say, well, that's too good to be true, but it exists. And that's a significant amount of money that we're putting into your account.
1: It is a significant amount of money. You're right.
0: And so that's the thing that, you know, I want our listeners to hear, where we can show them how to add value to their 401k, their IRA, how to create tax-free income and these type of things. So folks, listen, we're out of time. Patty, thanks for joining me.
1: Thank you, Brett.
0: Folks, God bless you. 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
6: With SRN News, I'm Bob Agnew in Washington. President Trump's tough-on-crime policies are starting to bear fruit in the District of Columbia. CVS stores in the district now deciding to display some of their small and vulnerable goods on the store shelves once again, as criminals in the city seem to be getting the message that prosecution rates are now up. The investigation is turning up some new information now about the terrorist co-pilot and the plot to take down that fly-Dubai flight from Dubai to Tel Aviv this week. Correspondent Laura Winters has more.
7: investigators zeroing in on how the terrorist co-pilot got hired by Fly Dubai. Israeli Prime Minister Benjamin Netanyahu says evidence indicates this man was a radicalized Muslim who was on a mission to kill himself and everyone else on board as he attempted to kill the captain in the cockpit and crash the plane. Turns out records show this suspect had been suspended as a pilot at another airline. Laura Winters reporting.
6: A prominent left-wing streamer is warning Texas Democrat James Tallarico to stay aligned with progressive activists if he plans to win a U.S. Senate seat in Texas.
8: At a University of Texas event, Hassan Piker said activists helped Tallarico gain political power and should remind him that if elected, quote, he's got to play ball. The remarks raise questions about whether Tallarico could govern as the more moderate candidate he claims to be on the campaign trail or face pressure from the party's progressive wing. Tallarico's campaign had not responded to a request for comment. Ken Lorman reporting.
6: Liz Ward with the Penn State Health Advancement Organization says more people are becoming addicted to gambling.
9: We're definitely seeing a lot of depression coming back into the mental health piece with this addiction. A lot of guilt, a lot of shame, kind of a higher risk of suicidal ideation.
6: Due in large part to the proliferation of online gambling platforms, this is SRN News. And yet another study indicates Americans are doing a lot of gambling these days. Correspondent Michael Harrington has an update.
10: According to a new data analysis from the Pew Research Center, the number of people using so-called prediction markets to place wagers on everything from sports to the war in Ukraine is soaring. Betting on Kalshi and Polymarket, the two biggest prediction markets, went from $25.7 billion in May of this year to $53 billion just 2 months later. Clergymen, family advocates, and psychiatrists say the U.S. will soon be facing the consequences of its newfound gambling addiction. Michael Harrington reporting.
6: Even as Maine Republican Senator Susan Collins seeks a sixth term, Democrats are bashing her for her 2018 vote to confirm Brett Kavanaugh as a Supreme Court justice. He was part of the court's conservative majority that overturned Roe v. Wade, and Collins voted for him despite her own support for abortion. This is SRN News. Thousands of flights may jump in price if a remote airport is shut down.
11: The Midway Atoll Airport on a remote Pacific Ocean island is an emergency landing option for flights that cross the Pacific. But the landing spot is deteriorating and the FAA is weighing whether to spend the $100 million needed for repairs. If airlines lose that option for emergencies, they would need to use longer, more expensive routes. Keith Peters, Washington.
6: Also, at SRNews.com, the job report came out yesterday for the month of September, and it was not as good of news as many analysts were expecting. They expected the creation of about 84,000 jobs. Only 29,000 were created instead. New research shows one kind of diet can help slow down brain aging. It's called the Mind Diet, linked to less brain tissue loss. It involves a lot of leafy greens, nuts, and whole grains. More of these stories can be found at SRNnews.com.
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17: Ronald Reagan understood that freedom sometimes requires more than quiet diplomacy. It requires moral clarity. On June 12, 1987, standing before the Brandenburg Gate in a divided Berlin, Reagan issued a direct challenge to Soviet leader Mikhail Gorbachev. "Mr. Gorbachev, tear down this wall." The Berlin Wall was more than concrete and barbed wire. It represented a system that restricted movement, divided families, and denied millions the freedoms Americans often take for granted. Reagan refused to treat that division as permanent. He understood that free nations must be willing to identify the difference between liberty and oppression, and have the courage to say so. 2 years later, the Berlin Wall fell. Freedom survives when people refuse to accept tyranny as inevitable. So when freedom is challenged today, will we have the courage to defend it with the same clarity?
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20: Tonight, expect a chance of thunderstorms early this evening, then becoming partly cloudy and humid with a low of 76. Tomorrow will bring humid conditions with a mix of clouds and sun, along with a few afternoon showers and a thunderstorm, reaching a high of 89. Tomorrow night, anticipate the possibility of thunderstorms early on, followed by clearing skies and lingering humidity with a low of 77. That's your AccuWeather forecast. I'm meteorologist Jason Caterina for AM 860, The Answer.
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22: My therapist says I have a preoccupation with vengeance. We'll see about that.
23: I really do hope it's somebody we want to see. But you know what? Son of a gun. Shout out to my little friend.
24: We have a huge culture clash happening in this country. And we have it a lot. I mean, there's like, you know, your different culture than your parents. Oh, I know they raise us in a particular culture, but we develop our own. Now, the overarching culture should be we all care about family, isn't in this example, but how we care about them is going to differ generation to generation. The more mores, if you will, generation to generation. But culturally, you don't want to embarrass the family. America, the big arc, the big culture arc is the American spirit. What we are is an American culture. We're the best culture in the world. I know there are people out there that get upset about it. There are Canadians that hear me. Kevin, we have a great culture. You do. Good for you. Congratulations. It isn't as good as ours. Kevin, Dubai, it's new. You know, we've got this great culture. Congratulations, Dubai. You got a nice, shiny city. Your culture's not as good as ours. There's nowhere on the planet that is a better culture than the American culture. Now, there are places that have tried, and we learned our culture from places that had culture. With the British, they taught us culture. As much as we despise them in the early 1700s, they brought culture. Our system of democracy is built on theirs. It's built on their culture. I get it. Marcus of Queensberry rules and fighting, etc. But we adapted the American culture to what it is today. And you know what we did? We took the best of all these cultures, better than anybody else, because we brought everybody in. When we were building this country, it wasn't great, but we accepted people for what they could do. And keep in mind, we were discriminating against, we had slavery. We did all the things wrong you could possibly do. And you know what doing things wrong makes you do? It makes you learn. You don't learn when things are going great. I mean, people still subjugate. They do these things. But when we have to learn, we learn through hardship. We learn how to get along, how to tolerate, how to overcome, all of it because of all the mistakes we made. I don't know that there is another culture that has made as many mistakes as America did in a short amount of time, because in a very short amount of time, we built the best country in the world because we learned from those mistakes. So good that the people that used to be chattel, that used to be slaves, became president of the United States, Barack Obama. Not the best choice, but hey, he's a Negro. So we elected him, and everybody thought that would do it. Now, the world noticed it. The world went, whoa, wait a minute, what? Dudes that used to be slaves, and they elected this brother? But he doesn't really seem like a brother. He seems like a white dude. But hey, even so, because there are cultures where the caste system is still in play, and there is no way in India, for example, somebody of a subservient class is going to rise to become the Indian prime minister or the Japanese prime minister or whatever. Not going to happen. Happened here. So, but we've still got a culture clash because we have people that don't like it. They don't like that we allow black people to become the president of the United States or potentially Marco Rubio or whomever's next. It could be a woman if we find the right one. We don't care. We want the best and brightest because America was built on meritocracy. I know that's not what they're telling you. Trust and believe. I know it. They don't want you to believe that. That's why we started UnifiedSolutionsAmerica.com, because we believe in meritocracy. This nation was built on meritocracy, the best. Why do you think everybody in the Olympics, they do the medal count, the United States against all these other countries, China, 8 times larger than us. We still end up with more medals, more golds generally than they do. The entire European Union get together. The European Union has this many medals and we still have more. When they do things, it's USA versus the world. We're little. We got a small amount of the world's population, but they always come back. Look at the United States. They pit us against everybody because we are the best. But we still got to go through these culture clashes because China doesn't like it. So they finance people to raise hell in America because they don't like it. They don't like that we're best. Let's say, so what if China brings us down? Do you think it's going to make China the best? No. So what if the EU brought us down? Who would be number two? There wouldn't be one. It would be a bunch of losers. See, in this game, there's one winner and a bunch of losers. There is no second place. America's it. And you know what? We got the best representative in the history of this republic to represent us in a time when people need to understand that America is back. That's what President Trump said at the United Nations. He says, we're back. And you can't touch us. As long as we believe in the philosophies of MAGA and America First, we can't be touched. You don't even understand how to come after us. You got people born into America, like the Chinese that are sneaking in all these so-called spies, right? Because they don't have to spy. They've taken advantage of birthright citizenship. They've got people that have grown up here. And let me tell you, a Chinese national who was born in America still doesn't have the American spirit in his or her DNA. They don't understand us. China wishes they did. They'd study it. They study everything. They study the animals, the crane, the monkey, the drunk monkey, the snake, the tiger, and their martial arts. Study to their heart's content, and they will never understand what it means to be an American. That's the beauty of America. And by the way, that's the reason why we can't be touched. Now, the real problem is, will we destroy it from inside? Because there is a culture class. That's what's happening. Yeah. I was hearing about, they said Syed is now on, you know, this is what we're learning. He's now, there's been a shift and he's ahead of what's his face? The guy he's running against. I can't think of his name, but the point is he's not. What's changed to make El Sayed pull ahead? Yeah. There was a whistleblower team and, Hermit Dillon, Trump's prosecutor. She's going to charge a guy for participating in a scheme to get illegal voters on the voter rolls and on jury pools. And he's going to go to prison over this. And so I said, what is that going to help El Sayed? What is Kamala Harris, her book tour? Is that going to help him? They were at an event together. We'll play the clip. And El Sayed looked like he wanted to be anywhere but there. I don't know how they talked the man into going. Who knows? Because nobody wants to campaign with Kamala Harris. So I'm wondering how that occurred. But anyway, the point I'm going to make today, folks, is there's a massive culture clash and we're winning it. Don't believe the leftist hype. Most of you know my story. I grew up poor, lost my mom before I turned 5. My father was in San Quentin prison most of my life.
0: I faced odds that could have broken some people, but I learned how to overcome tragedy because of America. I feel compelled to help create a generation of young people who know how to overcome hardship and who express true love for this country. I also want to strengthen every American who feels forgotten or abandoned. But this is not about me. It's about you, because you're the heart of the show. 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
24: In that case in the Michigan whistleblower, there were illegals that were receiving messages telling them to vote, and the whistleblower got one from the boss, and that's how all this came to be. But what it just tells you is this: Democrats know the only way to win is to cheat. And Donald Trump's all over it. I heard, by the way, I haven't checked with Laura on this, but I heard Laura say that the Republicans don't have a chance in the midterms. That's what the report was that Laura Loomer said. She may have said it. I haven't checked with her, but I find that hard to believe. I mean, Laura might be a little bit, leery, but I don't think she would have said that. But who knows? Hey, I also read this. I read that the U.S. was not ready for a series of attacks, of Iranian attacks. It was just a headline. And I was like, it was like, oh, the U.S. got caught with their pants down or whatever. And I didn't click on the article, because let me tell you what they do with those articles. It'll be from 3 months ago. And it'll be, oh, you know, Iran sent off a series of bombs and Donald Trump was busy golfing or something. That's what they'll tell you. It won't be anything new, because when I saw the title, I went, wait a minute. What is Donald Trump doing? Is he golfing? Is he, you know, going out on dates with his wife? Is he and Barron out there, you know, getting ready for college or something? What would make Donald Trump not be ready for the Iranians? I mean, do you not think we have eyes on them with Starlink and Space Force and, you know, different operatives working inside of there, the Iranian resistance? How is it possible that Iran is going to, oh, we weren't prepared for what they delivered? The president talked about Iran at the UN and essentially says, look, I got a quandary here. Do I drive them into economic oblivion, or do I bomb them into oblivion? Either way, I got a choice to make. But I can tell you this, that article wasn't legit. That's culture class. That's the media trying to tell us, hey, your president, he's ineffective. He doesn't know what he's doing. You know, what's he know? Anyway, lots to talk about. Holy crap, we got too much. So I'm going to give you the incident, the institution's response, the questions that it raises, but your opinions are yours, right? The recurring theme here with every show that I do is you decide. You don't need me to tell you. So, you know, I'm just trying to wake people up to what's going on in the world. The culture class, it's in politics. You don't need to turn on C-SPAN to find it. You can find it in seat 14B. You want to hear about this story? 25-year-old woman goes to the United flight attendants and says that this man sitting next to me is masturbating. She alerts the crew. And according to her account, the flight attendant told her that the flight was full, so she just needed to go back to her seat. After landing, they gave her $100 travel credit and told her to contact the police. $100. Now, I can tell you, I flew United on a flight one time early in the morning, had to go to Chicago. And suddenly the flight keeps, the time keeps getting closer and closer. I see no activity at the gate. I see a person come down, talk to a few people, and everybody starts to leave. So I follow. I'm like, what's going on? They said, yeah, they canceled the flight. What? Only flight I could make to make my meetings, yada, yada. So we go up, we wait in another line. I'm at the end of the line because I wasn't paying attention. I was probably working, I think. And we get up to the voucher, and I say, well, what flight can you put me on? They can't put me on a flight that's going to get me there on time unless I pay like an additional $1,000. And I went, why would I have to pay an additional $1,000 for your mistake, your problem? Well, sir, you had a non-refundable flight. Right? Yeah, that you took away. I mean, nice business model if you can get away with it. So long story short, I ended up buying a $600 flight on another airline, getting to my meeting, and United gave me a $100 voucher. I think that's just their thing. Hey, the person next to me is a killer. Yeah, hey, no problem, Kevin. We'll give you a $100 voucher. $100. That's what my airline gives me when it loses my luggage and returns it smelling like somebody else's vacation. What's the exchange rate when a woman says she's trapped between a man that's pleasuring himself, you know, and I don't know, somebody's sitting, if you get the middle seat, you get what I'm saying, right? Think about the order of operations here, though. Passenger reports the behavior. The crew now has a problem to solve. And the solution that the crew describes or prescribes for her is go back to your seat. Now, maybe there are facts that we didn't learn from United. Maybe it was her husband. I don't think so. Maybe it was a disgruntled boyfriend. I don't know. I'd be curious. United, hey, give us a call. I'd love to get you on here. But if her account is anywhere near accurate, I do have this question. At what point did the person reporting the problem become the person responsible for taking care of the problem? See, that's what I look at. That's part of what today's show is about. We'll go from the airline to the classroom and from a public benefit program to a political campaign. Different story, same question every time. Who's expected to adjust when somebody breaks the rules? As conservatives, we want accountability. Airline, hey, look, could you come over and investigate? I mean, maybe get the pilot to come on. Sir, excuse me, can you remove your jacket there? They did nothing. I don't know if you know it. It is against the law to do that on an airplane. It's against federal law. Now, United may accept it. It may be okay for United. Maybe they have a policy of that it's okay. I don't get it. But the federal government says, no, you can't do that. It's indecent exposure and, you know, a few other things. Culture clash, folks. I have strong views about people who keep making excuses in my new book, which is about to come out along with the merch that supports it. It's phenomenal. Not only is the book phenomenal, the merch and the little things that we're doing because we want to get this book in the hands of everybody in Congress. But I'm going to lay out these stories because I want you to watch the people in charge. I want you to watch the people who claim to be protecting you, who claim to be, hey, look, we got your best interest in mind. Have you looked at what you give up when you get on an airplane? Think about it. You get on an airplane. Hey, you're now under complete federal jurisdiction. You know, can't smoke. You can't vape. You can't do, you know, whatever. No mile high club in the bathroom. You know, you can't yell bomb, hostage. You know, there's words you can't use. You lose your First Amendment rights. Your rights of habeas corpus. I don't know. You lose a bunch of rights. Okay. Whatever they are. But when it's on your ticket, you're flying. Hey, I give up all my rights. I cede myself to the government. I must listen to everything that the flight attendants become governors, and the president and the el jefes are the pilots, and the chief pilot, because there's an assistant pilot, whatever they call it. The main pilot, he is God on an airplane. He literally, he's got life and death control of everybody on it. And so you got to follow the rules. And the solution that they gave to this woman, well, there you go. Take care of it, young lady. By the way, here's $100. And you know what's funny about my $100 voucher? Never used it.
13: He's putting an end to identity politics.
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16: With SRN News, I'm Bob Agnew in Washington. President Trump's tough stance on crime is paying off in Washington, D.C. That's where one major chain, CVS, is finally opting to let customers shop like they used to, putting goods out on the store's shelves as more people are getting the word that there is a crackdown on crime in the city and prosecutions are on the rise. A prominent left-wing streamer warning Texas Democrat James Tallarico to stay aligned with progressive activists if he's hoping to win a U.S. Senate seat. That's because he was supported by the hard left in getting as far as he's gone, and we'll see in the November midterms whether they stay on his side. Mental health experts say they're seeing an increase in the number of people struggling with financial stress and depression tied to online gambling platforms. On Wall Street yesterday, it was a winning session across the board, even though investors were not happy with the latest jobs report. This is SRN News.
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34: Tonight, expect a chance of a thunderstorm in some areas during the early evening with clearing skies later on. It will be humid with a low of 76. Tomorrow will bring humid conditions with a mix of clouds and sun along with a few afternoon showers and a thunderstorm. The high temperature will reach 89 degrees. That's your AccuWeather forecast. I'm meteorologist Jason Caterina for AM 860. The Answer.
13: He's putting an end to identity politics.
14: Telling it like it is.
35: I thought the truth was potent, but it's nothing compared to this.
13: He's Kevin Jackson.
36: Yeah. They tell us he's black.
37: Negro, that's all you had to say.
24: I want to play this clip. I think we played it a long time ago, but I love this clip. It's an African man. He's Nigerian. And he's speaking to two Nigerian kids. One is from the Igbo tribe, and the other is Yoruba. And I don't know what, I think the guy speaking is an Igbo. And anyway, he's asking these people about African and our African culture, specifically Nigerian, but no African in overall. And you'll get it. And I bring it up because I'm talking about culture, cultural clash, what we don't understand. See, white leftist liberals, they don't get it. They don't understand what I was talking about with the American DNA, what you're born with. And this highlights a lot of it. So here's this African man talking about culture, African culture.
0: Say that from what I'm understanding, in third world countries, anything that is not under maintenance is because, you know, we don't care.
37: No, you care. It's not in the concept. Travel the 54 countries in Africa. Ask each person in every country, what is wrong with your country? Leadership. Leadership. All of you say the same word. So let me ask you, since 1960, the country has been picking the wrong leader every 4 years. Not a single railway built by the British is in Nigeria today, but the one they built in their country that same year, it's still running. Not a single railway built in Ghana in 1960 is still there today. What do you know in that country that has been properly maintained by the people every day and it works perfectly?
1: It's hard for people to maintain things when they're not gaining a lot.
37: No, it's hard for people to maintain things when they don't have the concept of maintenance in their culture. What is the one word in Igbo for maintenance?
1: Maintenance is, there's no direct English word for that. It doesn't translate directly to maintenance.
37: That's correct. How about you?
0: It doesn't translate.
37: That's correct.
1: But it translates to like take care of.
37: No, that's not maintenance. What is the one word for repair in Igbo?
1: Imezi.
37: Exactly. What is the one word for repairing? You see, I'm driving you to somewhere. What is the one word for democracy in Igbo language? You don't. How about you? You don't. You're trying to practice something that is not in the concept of the language. There is no African country, and I've done it through Kenya, through Adaniral, that has an equivalent of the word maintenance.
0: Well, in order to maintain something, you have to have it first. Correct.
37: No, if I leave it for you, you can maintain it. The British left a lot of things in this country when they left. They established the hospitals, they established the fire station, the post offices, the railway lines, the roads they built before they left. You are not able to maintain it because you don't have that concept. Because your environment, the tropical environment of Africa, the way you build your houses, the material you use, you don't require maintenance. Every country that is called industrialized countries today, one of the things you know about them is maintenance of what they have. That's why we have buildings here that are about 250 years old, 300 years old in this country. There are buildings in other countries of Europe that are 700 years ago. The Notre Dame that burned in France was a 13th century building. Do you know what kept it that long till today? Maintenance is a culture.
24: So there's a couple of things I want you to take from that. Number one, those people in Africa don't even have the concept of maintenance. So as you listen to that, ask yourself this, what concept do we have that is American? Now, you may not be able to put your finger on it, but what I'm telling you is it exists. Kismet, you know, we got all these words we make up for stuff. We should have a word for it. We call it the American spirit, but there should be a word to define what it is. And that word, let me say this, won't exist in any other language. There are things in languages, that in culture that you'll get, you know, like, for example, Asian culture doesn't like to say no. Now there's nyit in Russian.

the one that we know. And there are a generation of kids. Thankfully, most of them are going to be too young because, you know, it was a 2-year gap with COVID that now understand freedom can be taken away. See, freedom is usually taken away through the criminal justice system, not by politicians. So what disruption in the fabric did that create? Let's just remember that. You know, for those that are going to study this long after I'm dead, remember, that's where the gap in the fabric occurred. But here's what I want to tell you. Long before that, because of academia, we've had this culture clash where they're the people that grew up loving America, understanding, cheering for America. And they're the people that go, what's this thing y'all are talking about? What's this Constitution thing? You know, why are you always relying on that? They want open borders. They don't see the sovereignty of what we've built. They don't consider it theirs. They have no concept of maintaining America. The same way this guy's explaining it. See, we tell our children meet standards. We understand that understanding their past is what's going to make sure that they preserve it. They maintain it. But what happened when the adults decide that the standard is inconvenient? And that's where we are. So I'll just say this. Let's go to school for a bit. Let's go to academia, the place where you're supposed to learn enough to recognize when somebody is feeding you nonsense. Now, the good news is if you had good parentage, they taught you how to recognize it. As we say in the Black vernacular, game, no game. We were taught, my grandmother would say, he's shady. He's shady. And I'd be like, why? Why you say that, mother dear? Well, you got to understand, baby, blah, blah, blah. She'd explain it. I didn't have to learn shady in school. I didn't have to go, I got my eye on him. I remember my cousin, when he brought this dude and his girlfriend. My cousin with his girlfriend, and he brought another couple to visit with us. And when my grandfather showed him the gun collection, I remember looking at the other guy, the way he looked at my cousin, and my cousin looked at him. And I remember thinking what my grandmother said, he's shady. Yeah, baby, he's shady. She didn't say that about him, but I felt it about him. Have you ever felt that about somebody? Like, yeah, right. You know, some guy is around your wife and you go, nah, he's the type of guy that'll hit on your girl. That's the type of person that'll steal from your wallet. That's the type of person that'll take, but he's never going to give. He's never going to reach for a check. You noticed them. You figured them out. You clocked them, as we say. Well, anyway, that's what you teach your kids. But education is supposed to refine that, make it even more. There's a right now in Tucson, they're talking about they may have to close 10 schools. 10 schools. They don't have enough students. Why are they building all these schools? Because it's an academic industry. We just keep right now. There's we want more money for the schools, a new bond election. And there's a sign up that goes, no. And I'm the guy that's going, yep, I'm glad somebody put that sign up. We just heard this, that New York dropped the literacy program. You want to know why? 61% of the teachers supposedly couldn't pass it. So you got academia, where you got one area that's got how many students a district has, so they got to shut down a bunch of schools, and the other concerns where the state requires the teachers to be able to read. And when you add it all together, you've built a conspiracy of two headlines with one glue stick. You got a bunch of schools that don't need to be built, and you got a bunch of teachers that couldn't even teach at them if they were built, or if there were students in them. It's one thing to dumb down the students. It's a whole other to say, you know what? Our teachers can't read either. I mean, I don't know about you, but if the requirement of being a teacher is you don't need to be able to read, then maybe you don't even need to show up. I think I'll sign up for that. Get my pension. It's funny. I think about all the ways people have made money, and I know how to do it. I could go back. I could tell all my sons, hey, look, you know what? Go ahead and get your teaching certificate. Go to teach. Get accused of something. They'll put you in purgatory. You'll draw a check. All you got to do is go to the school. Run your business from the school. And when you've got enough money and play, and by the way, don't get accused of anything until you reach the

0: part where you get your teacher's pension, and just then get your pension, go into purgatory for a bit, build your company, use all their supplies, things like that, and get away with it. It would be so easy to do. So when the education system is struggling, what does it measure? And what is it going to change when the system itself is broken? I don't know who's over the Tucson thing, but maybe you shouldn't have built those schools. And certainly you should be combining districts. And maybe at the city level, you should be asking yourself, why did you plan on so many kids? Why? Where are the kids going? Were they all illegals now headed back to Mexico? Viva la Mexico! Short break.
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11: Ronald Reagan understood that freedom sometimes requires more than quiet diplomacy. It requires moral clarity. On June 12, 1987, standing before the Brandenburg Gate in a divided Berlin, Reagan issued a direct challenge to Soviet leader Mikhail Gorbachev. Mr. Gorbachev, tear down this wall. The Berlin Wall was more than concrete and barbed wire. It represented a system that restricted movement, divided families, and denied millions the freedoms Americans often take for granted. Reagan refused to treat that division as permanent. He understood that free nations must be willing to identify the difference between liberty and oppression, and have the courage to say so. 2 years later, the Berlin Wall fell. Freedom survives when people refuse to accept tyranny as inevitable. So when freedom is challenged today, will we have the courage to defend it with the same clarity?
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13: People have a problem. They're feeling low. They call you. You make them feel better.
12: it comes to self-reliance, liberals have two rules.
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0: You may have heard this story that we're going to post, but it has to do with a farmer who killed a pig and threw it in a pit, and then the rats came in after the pit. And I play it because it's so fitting. It's so fitting. And by the way, it has a twist, because you think, oh, wow, they're all going to die, whatever. And it has a twist. And that twist is where we find ourselves today and why there is a culture clash happening in this country. Here's the story.
16: A farmer threw a dead pig into a dried up well. Within minutes, 70 to 80 rats jumped into the well, attracted by the smell. For them, it was easy food. They attacked the pig together and ate every last bit of it. But the real problem started after the meal was over. When they tried to climb back out, they realized something terrifying. They were trapped. Days passed. The food was gone, but the hunger kept growing, and within a few days, that well had turned into hell. To survive, the rats started attacking each other. Then, they started eating each other. One by one, they disappeared. After about 2 weeks, only one rat was left. Its eyes had turned blood red. Then, the farmer came back. He lowered a rope into the well, pulled that last rat out, and released it into his field. The rat had changed. It had become addicted to hunting its own kind, so it didn't eat grain anymore. The moment it entered the field, it started hunting other rats like a maniac. And that's where the real game begins. This is called the divide trap. The people sitting at the top, they never fight each other. They simply create an environment where the people below start fighting each other until they destroy one another. And the truth is, a lot of people spend their entire lives trying to defeat other people without ever realizing they've already become part of someone else's game. So don't fall into a trap created by someone else. And if you ever find yourself trapped, don't keep fighting inside the trap. Find the way out.
0: You know people like this. They're negative. They don't care. If you get something and you get ahead, they're like that rabid rat. Now they want to come kill you, crush you, beat you down. Look at what the left do when, Justice Kavanaugh, Thomas, or, you know, somebody's at the pinnacle of their career. Somebody wants to come in and tear them down. That rabid rat. Welcome back. Kevin Jackson's here. You're listening to The Kevin Jackson Show. KJRadio.com, 844-551-8255. And these people, they don't care. They don't care how scrupulous they need to be. They want to win at all cost. They do not care. And they call it the lesser of two evils when they go, you better vote for us. I know, we're bad, but look at what's going on over here. Kamala Harris said it at an NAACP event in Detroit. That's the only place Kamala Harris gets to speak at these black events, just so you know.
17: And Shirley Chisholm talked about it. If you're not at the table, bring a folding chair, otherwise you might be on the menu. I'm conflating two people's sayings, you know that. It's okay to not be in love with a candidate. It's okay to vote and ask everybody else to vote, because this choice is better than that one.
0: Yeah, you better not choose that other side, because they're going to get stuff done. They going to make it work. They going to make us look bad. Y'all don't want that. You want that free money, don't you? You want to be infantilized. You need us. Talking to black folks like they're kids. In the NAACP, all these complete boat anchor organizations that never should. The NAACP, seriously, the National Association for the Advancement of Colored People. If there's not a more useless group in the planet outside of the SPLC, please tell me which one it is. What are they advancing? You get a black president and the NAACP still exists? You would think that once Obama got elected, people would just be handing out boxes going, okay, we can all go home now. But that didn't happen, did it? Of course not. Now, Charlotte, North Carolina, there's a former city councilwoman. Her name is Tawana Brown, sentenced to 10 months in federal prison. Why? Because, Tawana took some COVID relief money. Yeah. False applications for pandemic business assistance. She agreed to forfeit $22,500 in fraud proceeds. Now you say, Kevin, that's a pittance. It is. It's a real federal case. It doesn't sound like a lot of money, but it sets precedence. But let me tell you how big it was. You ready?
18: Well, here's the situation. Under the Biden administration, they identified $200 billion of fraud and then attempted to forgive it and do nothing about it. And so what's critical here is the Trump administration has had a zero tolerance policy on fraud. I'm so grateful to President Trump and Vice President Vance. I was with the vice president in Kansas City last week where we announced that now 1 million SBA borrowers have been suspended from all of our programs. We've started collections on $22 billion at Treasury, already collected millions, just started it. And there's much more to come. So we will continue to make sure that criminals know that if you committed fraud, if you've created fake companies and employees, we will track. We know who you are. We will track you down. You will repay and you may spend time in jail.
0: Businesses were closing. People were trying to make payroll. And there's a whole faction of people out there going, ooh, let me get some free money. We got PPP loans. I'm paying them back right now. And you know why we got them? Because I was trying to preserve my employees. My wife, she couldn't stand. She was like, babe, don't do it. Just don't do it. We just need to use this time to purge and, you know, reestablish, et cetera. Cause we didn't know what the world was going to be. And I was like, nah, we gotta protect these folks. And I'm not trying to say my wife was heartless because being honest, she was right. We should have just said, okay, we can't do it. We're going to, you know, pulling our horns, wait this COVID nonsense out. I just didn't believe it was going to be what it was. I thought, you know, we could recover. It was insane. The government opened a vault in an emergency and every crook with a printer suddenly discovered a lifelong passion for small business development. And you know, all those the people that came over under Biden and Obama's refugee programs, et cetera, they, I don't know how many people on that list are going to have Bakim and Mohammed and their names, but I can tell you this ain't going to be a lot of Mike Johnsons and Nancy Smiths. Look, I'm not saying that the only people that took this money were Democrats, but I am saying this, the majority of them are. Greed doesn't know how you register to vote, but I do know this, Democrats are greedy. But my issue isn't what happens after we catch it. Do the people who approve the money examine the weak points? Or can they stop it? Do they recover what they can? Do they fix the system? Or do we get another speech about how nobody could have seen this coming? Oh my goodness, I mean, how would we know? I don't know. Maybe from the 5,000 other failed programs and whenever you give money away, the grifters come along and go, I'll take mine off the top. Follow the path of the money, folks. Here's another case with a different legal picture. Arizona prosecutors charged people in this organized crime Medicaid scan. They took over $2 million and it went to an entity in Rwanda. These are charges, folks. They're not convictions yet, but they will be. This is, again, services intended for vulnerable people, including Native Americans seeking treatment. And a Rwandan came over here and went, All I can tell you is this. There's not a nationality that's coming over here. If you assimilate, I think you're okay. When you stick to one area of your, you know, like, okay, we're only going to be this Romanians, or we're only going to be Bulgarians, or we're only going to be Polish, I start to get suspect because America is a patsy. It's too easy. It's the country bumpkin going to Weinstein going, I know I can sing. Will you help me? Or I can act, Mr. Weinstein. What do you need me to do? He goes, why don't you go get changed into that robe that I have in the office for you? I mean, we're just country bumpkins. And as MAGA and America First, you know what? We're naive. We actually believe what we want. We believe that we want to make America better and put America first, make America great again. And we think other people want it too. They don't. So as I said, follow the path of the money. Start with the patient who is supposed to receive care. Then ask who billed. Then ask who approved the payment. Who received it? Who checked? See, there are real people at the start of this chain, and at every link, there's a real person And a spreadsheet at the end doesn't make the numbers disappear. And I mean, let's use some common sense here. How many of these things do we need to fix before we go, suddenly the budget is going down. We're balancing the budget. We're doing a bunch of other things. I know there are people out there, Kevin, balancing the budget is not that important. Trade, and all this. But I don't know about you. I like to know that I have more money coming in than going out. Kids on the block trying to pull me to the
19: flame. Say I'm acting different. He's putting an end to identity politics.
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21: With SRN News, I'm Bob Agnew in Washington. President Trump's tough stance on crime is paying off in Washington, D.C., where one major chain is opting to let customers shop like they used to.
22: CVS pharmacy stores in Washington, D.C. are no longer locking up items thanks to President Trump's crime crackdown. Townhall.com reporting it's a huge quality of life win for folks who live in the District of Columbia. There's been a drastic decrease in shoplifting and other crimes. Homicides, for example, down 30%, robbery down 7%, and auto thefts down 45%. The U.S. Attorney's Office report a 67% increase in prosecutions, so it appears the criminals are getting the message. Laura Winters reporting.
21: One prominent left-wing streamer is warning Texas Democrat James Tallarico to stay aligned with progressive activists if he wants to win a U.S. Senate seat.
23: At a University of Texas event, Hassan Piker said activists helped Tallarico gain political power and should remind him that if elected, quote, he's got to play ball. The remarks raise questions about whether Tallarico could govern as the more moderate candidate he claims to be on the campaign trail.
21: That is Ken Lorman reporting. Penn State Health Advancement Office official Liz Ward says more people are becoming addicted to online gambling these days.
24: We're definitely seeing a lot of depression coming back into the mental health piece with this addiction.
21: Young men said to be at the biggest risk. The White House announcing Europe set to release diesel reserves.
25: President Trump says an agreement has been struck with Europe to release a massive amount of diesel oil reserves. This comes as prices for diesel have recently surged. AAA reports Friday's national average for a gallon of diesel is $6.37. The president said the process of releasing the diesel reserves will begin immediately. The Russia-Ukraine war, as well as the war in Iran, have put pressure on the world's diesel supply. Richard Boyd reporting.
21: And this is SRN News. Americans are doing a lot more gambling these days.
26: According to a new data analysis from the Pew Research Center, the number of people using so-called prediction markets to place wagers on everything from sports to the war in Ukraine is soaring. Betting on Kalshi and Polymarket, the two biggest prediction markets, went from $25.7 billion in May of this year to $53 billion just 2 months later. Clergymen, family advocates, and psychiatrists say the U.S. will soon be facing the consequences of its newfound gambling addiction. Michael Harrington reporting.
21: As Maine Republican Susan Collins seeks a sixth Senate term, Democrats are bashing her for her 2018 vote to confirm Brett Kavanaugh as a Supreme Court justice. He was part of the court's conservative majority that overturned Roe v. Wade, and Collins voted for him despite her own support for abortion and past endorsements from Planned Parenthood. This year, Planned Parenthood Votes has spent about $500,000 running ads against her. This is SRN News. The Golden State is cracking down on bicycle safety regulations.
27: Governor Gavin Newsom has signed three new laws to improve e-bike safety in California. One law bans selling or advertising electric bikes as e-bikes if they can go over 20 miles per hour with a throttle or 28 miles per hour with pedal assist, which are the speed limits for e-bikes in California. Faster bikes will be treated as mopeds, requiring registration and a license. Starting in January, companies selling faster vehicles like these must clearly tell buyers that the device is considered a motor vehicle in California. New rules also require better crash reporting. I'm Dina Kodiak.
21: The Fly Dubai co-pilot accused of stabbing the captain of a passenger jet mid-flight was reportedly banned previously from flying over fears he had adopted radical ideological views. He was grounded by Oman Air back in 2024 after the airline found he'd been visiting radical Islamic websites. At that time, he was assigned to a desk job. More at srnnews.com.
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8: Tonight, expect a chance of a thunderstorm in some areas early this evening, then becoming partly cloudy and humid with a low of 76. Tomorrow will be humid with a mix of clouds and sun, along with a few afternoon showers and a thunderstorm reaching a high of 89. Tomorrow night, there is a possibility of a thunderstorm in spots early in the evening, followed by clearing skies and continued humidity with a low of 77. That's your AccuWeather forecast. I'm meteorologist Jason Caterina for AM 860, The Answer.
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9: I'll say what I want to say, and if the consequence of that is losing money, so be it.
28: My therapist says I have a preoccupation with vengeance. We'll see about that.
29: I really do hope it's somebody we want to see. But you know what? Son of a gun. Shout out to my little friend.
30: I think it was, who's it that sings, Waiting on the World to Change? I don't know if that's the title, but I keep waiting on the world to change. I got John Mayer. Yeah, thanks. Yeah, you know your music. Yeah. Anyway, I would tell John, don't hold your breath, dude, waiting on the world to change. Well, maybe it is changing. It's changing for guys like him. I don't know if you guys know this about John Mayer. John Mayer is a racist. I wrote about him in my second book. John Mayer made the comment that when he was dating, I think, Taylor Swift, and somebody asked him about dating black women, and he said something like his private part won't allow him to date black women. And because they were asked, like, would you date Halle Berry or somebody? And he was like, well, and it was very controversial at the time. I mean, I don't know what people think. Let me put it this way. There's probably some knuckle dragging Aryan that goes, I wouldn't date that colored girl or whatever, but there aren't many men in the world who would turn down Halle Berry in her prime. And I'm just using her as an example. Pick whoever you want. The point is, he made that comment and people were like, what? And then of course he justified it with, well, look, a lot of my musician buddies are black. And for the record, I don't care what his preference is. He's saying, I hang around black dudes all the time. I'm a musician. I grew up in the, I don't know what generation he is, Gen X, Gen Y, Gen D, whatever it is. But they're, most of them are not racist. But what he was saying is, I have a preference, but he didn't know how to say it. And of course, he caught a lot of heat. He's waiting on the world to change. Little trivia from Kevin Jackson and the Kevin Jackson Show. I bring him up for a variety of reasons, because I want to talk about this Boston mayor and some other crazy stuff going on in the world of leftism that we allow to happen. Why? Because we don't call it out. Oh, we want to be, Kevin, I just don't want to call it out all the time because, you know, I feel like I it would just be rude. It would be whatever. But I don't know how you rationalize it. Like all these women, Lindsay Clancy. And if you don't say to a woman, look, I get that you may say she's crazy, but there's a modicum of, there's some crazy in it. And then there was some planning in it. And I understand it was all the chemicals and all that other stuff. Let's get to the bottom of it, but let's call crazy crazy and let's call murder murder. Don't try to give excuses for, you know, a lot of mothers feel that way. Well, you know what? We don't allow them to get away with murder. And there are some mothers, I guarantee you, you wouldn't allow them to get away with murder. So don't try to make her some sympathetic person to me. It's not going to happen. I'm not waiting on the world to change with your crazy butt. I'm not going to buy into it. Yeah, don't get suckered. And not only do we get suckered, we get sucker punched. We get suckered into believing something.
0: Oh, the FBI. Ooh, nobody went to the FBI. There are a bunch of great guys over there.
30: What? Kevin, wake up, wake up. What? What happened? You got sucker punched by the FBI or the CIA or Joe Biden's gay military or whatever. Barack Obama's Muslim Brotherhood. You got sucker punched. You believed it. I don't believe it. I don't believe anything they tell me. If I don't get the if it doesn't pass the Kevin Jackson sniff test, no. And my common sense test, and it's become my meter is so fine tuned. The atomic weights and measures by me now. That's how much they care. Oh, that Kevin Jackson. We've never measured a meter so high to detect BS. Anyway, the Emmys that was in September drew a 6.7 million viewers, down 10 to 12% from 2025, depending upon which baseline is used. 6.7 million. So roughly 10% decline, give or take. And it's been dropping pretty much every year. And I'm giving you trends here. For those of you, Kevin, why are we talking about the Emmys? I mean, come on, talk some politics, Kevin Jackson. I am talking politics. I'm telling you that the entertainment industry lost 10% more credibility than it did the year before. Now, they'll give you statistics on, oh, we'd had billions of impressions of people looking at certain things. Yeah, there are people out there going, I wonder who won Best Picture. I wonder who did that. And great. So last year was supposedly the biggest Emmys ever at 7 million, give or take, on TV. And agreed, people no longer watch stuff on TV. They watch it in snippets. But watching the show, these are not good numbers. Now, they blame, oh, well, the NFL was on that Sunday and whatever else, but the 2026 Emmys was the lowest rated Emmys ever. Yeah. So, there you have it. Now, I looked it up because I'm curious when I get on a subject. Like a dog with a bone. And I was like, I wonder what is the top rated. And I don't know, you know, I don't know when the Emmys start. I didn't go do a deep dive, but I was like, I wonder just out of curiosity. So I Googled it or whatever. And it said that the 2000 Emmys, which was on ABC, attracted 21,798,000. Highest audience for any Emmys telecast in the past two decades. Now, I think it was rated higher before because when they say in the past two decades, going back into the 80s, if the Emmys is that old, and I think it is, what used to be is people used to sit around the TV and wait for it. So in the modern era, it was roughly, for the sake of this discussion, 22 million. So what it's telling you is the popularity of Hollywood has fallen by 2/3. Since the year 2000. In 26 years, it's lost 2/3 of its audience who gives a crap. And it's continuing attrition. That is what we call a decaying curve. So congratulate yourselves because you quit. You quit watching. Now, you may look at a snippet because they put them up on, you know, they're now trying to figure out a way to get you to see it, even if you don't want to see it. They want you to know what was the best movie. I can't tell you the best movie for the last, I don't know, 3 decades. I don't know who won Best Picture. I don't know who won Best Actor. And nor do I care. Anyway, we're going to talk about other Democrat woes. Chuck Schumer has some woes. We're going to talk about black women in this hour. And cruise ship employees that were, caught with their hand in the cookie jar. And more about the midterms, Canadians. We'll see what we get to. We'll eat all we can and we'll sell the rest. We're Bluebell here. We'll be back. Most of you know my story. I grew up poor, lost my mom before I turned 5. My father was in San Quentin prison most of my life. I faced odds that could have broken some people, but I learned how to overcome tragedy because of America. I feel compelled to help create a generation of young people who know how to overcome hardship and who express true love for this country. I also want to strengthen every American who feels forgotten or abandoned. But this is not about me. It's about you, because you're the heart of the show. Your stories, your resilience, your quiet patriotism. 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
30: I know how desperate Democrats are. Yeah, super desperate. Neon signs flashing all over the place. And for the life of me, I don't see how you, a lot of the people don't see it. I don't get it. And I will say this, I'm happy for this show. I don't get a ton of people going, Kevin, I don't understand. You know, you don't write to me and say that. But when I'm on other shows and when I'm talking to other hosts and callers occasionally, and by the way, the majority of them agree with me, but occasionally there's one and Kevin, I don't see what you're seeing. And I'm going, how can you not? How can you not? It's not just signs in America, folks. It's signs all over the world that we're winning. You know how many people, how many men, alpha males, have decided to stand up all over the world and say enough is enough with these Muslims, for example. Muslims are losing ground, not only in America, all over the world, being chased out. I keep coming back to these black folks. When that black woman got her car, her purse stolen and her car jacked, and those black men went over to that Muslim neighborhood and said, where y'all at? Where are you? You're hiding. See, what it shows you is until they get the numbers, they are chickens just like the left. If they don't have numbers over you, they don't do jack because they're cowards. They got to have guns. They got... And let me tell you, I, as sure as this, you know, there's a Kevin Jackson, and as sure as you know, there's a Lord and Savior. You better heed what I'm about to tell you. For one alpha male in America is worth 100 of them. I don't care how tough they think they are. We set the bar. Nobody knows what it is like to be an alpha male. Like an American. I'm not, no disrespect to, I've worked with Russians. I've worked with Chechnya. I know how bad all these people are. You do not want an alpha American male upset with you. They make movies like Taken about him. Okay. We will find you. Good luck. We're the baddest on the planet. And I'm not saying it to brag or whatever. What I'm telling you is we get to a point where we go, enough is enough. And we are getting there fast. Kevin Jackson's who you're listening to. Proud alpha male. Hands up. That's right. Thank you for being here. The Kevin Jackson Show, KJRadio.com. Yeah, Muslims are losing ground. The fight against Islam, folks, is only beginning. But let me just go ahead and tell you this. They lose. Yeah, it doesn't matter where it is. There are everywhere in the world. There are guys that think like I do. They don't have the American way, but there are alpha males that are going to say enough is enough. The fight against Islam, folks, is but a skirmish in the war on leftism. I talk to you often about, I don't want to downplay this. You are in a war. And I know it sounds metaphorical. I'm not being metaphorical. I'm telling you, you are in a literal physical war with the left. And the sooner you recognize it, the better. Because you may very well have to do something about it one day. You may have to show that alpha male spirit. And I don't have to tell alpha males, be ready. They're ready. We stay ready. Bring it. I keep asking this question, and I keep asking it too. I keep asking this question. Why is it that we have to fight over the dumbest things? I mean, I've titled this hour Crazy on Steroids because I've given you the things about, I've talked to you about the people who've led us down this primrose path. The celebrities. Are they winning? Let me ask you, do you think Robert De Niro's doing better now, or was he doing better 15, 20 years ago when he kept his mouth shut? You think he's better now? Name me one of these celebrities that's a big mouth that talks smack about us or President Trump that's doing better. Name one. I'll wait. There's not one. Stephen King's not better. Oh, don't misunderstand me. They're still rich. Ron Perlman, he's making movies. There's many others. And you know what most of them decided to do a while back? Shut their pie holes. And I gave you the stats on the Emmys. Down every year. It's lost 2/3 of his audience. Let me ask you, if the Democrats are growing, why is it their most elite, elaborate people are losing audience? They're losing money. They're losing roles. Oh, but Kevin, they're ostracizing conservatives in Hollywood. And you know what? Those conservatives go out, they go do something else, and they make money. What about these lefties? What about when their career's over? They doing better? Oh, they make a career. Alan Reitman says, Donald Trump is stupid. Yeah, okay, big galoot. Watch what happens. It doesn't take long. Eventually, they fizzle out. And it isn't, are we getting together going, hey, listen, let's kill Hollywood. No, we're letting Hollywood kill itself. Oh, sure. I started the Flick Fest. Angel Studios started. We're a dent in it. You know what we did? We just stopped going. We may not have moved it all over to the Flick Fest. Well, I know you haven't done that. We may not have moved it all over to Angel, and they're doing well, but there are many others waiting to happen. And God willing, mine will be one of them. But the point is, theirs is losing and ours are winning. I got nowhere to go but up. And I'm telling you right now, you know what? I'm not even going to say it, but I just think that things will improve. I'll put it that way. I don't need to put any more things out there. So what's the trend lines? Hey, I got a question for you. What is the trend line for Joe Biden, the $81 million million vote man? What's the trend line for old Joe? How's he doing since he got his 81 million votes? And what about his VP, you know, who replaced him? How's she trending? She's got a book deal. How many books you think she's going to sell? Really sell? What about Pelosi? How popular is she? Is her popularity increasing or decreasing? What about Schumer? What about AOC? AOC is a pariah. No Democrat wants that woman anywhere near them. What about Mandami? He was the golden child. How's he doing? El Sayed. Hey, how about those Clintons? Oh, baby black Jesus came. Baby black. I want my baby black. Yeah, how's baby black Jesus doing? More popular, less popular? Please, show me a trend.
0: Oh, Kevin, inflation.
30: Yeah, you know what? Inflation gonna be a black woman going, y'all need to quit talking about me. I'm tired of hearing that noise, okay? Because let me tell you something. Inflation is not, oh, Kevin, it's the economy, stupid. No, it's Donald Trump. It's MAGA. It's good, pragmatic, common sense stuff that makes people go, you know what? I don't want any more of that nonsense. That's what I think. Anyway, we got a lot more to talk about. I went off on a rant.
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6: With SRN News, I'm Bob Agnew in Washington. The United Arab Emirates revealing some new details now as investigators zero in on the background of the terrorist co-pilot and the plot to take down that Fly Dubai flight from Dubai to Tel Aviv this past week. Thankfully, the attack was thwarted, saving more than 170 lives in the process. The United Arab Emirates notes that that man was previously barred from flights because he had a connection to radical Muslim websites. For some reason, he wound up back in the cockpit. The American Cancer Society is highlighting action that can be taken to lower the risk of women getting cancer during this Breast Cancer Awareness Month. The organization conducted a survey of 33,000 U.S. women and found risk factor awareness is high, but many women are not taking the actions they need to lower risk. The American Cancer Society says most women are aware that drinking alcohol, for example, raises the risk. This is SRN News.
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1: Tonight, expect a chance of thunderstorms early this evening, then becoming partly cloudy and humid with a low of 76. Tomorrow will bring humid conditions with a mix of clouds and sun, along with a few afternoon showers and a thunderstorm, reaching a high of 89. Tomorrow night, anticipate the possibility of thunderstorms early on, followed by clearing skies and lingering humidity with a low of 77. That's your AccuWeather forecast. I'm meteorologist Jason Caterina for AM 860, The Answer.
2: He's putting an end to identity politics.
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10: I thought the truth was potent, but it's nothing compared to this.
2: He's Kevin Jackson.
11: Yeah. They tell us he's black.
12: Negro, that's all you had to say.
13: Doom and gloom, baby. Doom and gloom. I'm GOP. Ooh. GOP ain't got no money. They got Winred on the hill pleading the fifth. They got all these people under indictment. These people like Jack Smith and Comey and Clapper and all these folks, man, these GOP, ooh, they going down. They're imploding under their own weight. Who did they lose? The GOP. Yeah, I'm talking about the GOP. They lost Al Green. They lost, Jazzy. They've redistricted and they lost a bunch of seats. And Mark Halperin says the GOP, well, he did say this, the GOP is going to lose, 50 House seats or something crazy and 6 Senate seats. It's going to be a complete reversal. Why? Because he heard it from somebody. Oh, yeah, they told him. So Halperin's giving out the warning signs. GOP, beware. Welcome, everybody. Why am I not scared? I don't know. Maybe I'm just crazy. You know, all these degrees in logic and all this ability to look at stuff, you know, and fight common, you know, look at the common sense and go, hey, I see you. I see you coming. But yeah, all these other people, they got me so scared. Because they keep telling me, Kevin, the GOP, history says, oh, Kevin Jackson, you're wrong. Donald Trump is hated. If Donald Trump is hate, I keep asking this question. If he's so, you know what? One of my, all the Republicans are walking away from Donald Trump. I said, name them. Who? Well, they don't like his policy. Okay, well, who are they? Well, Kevin, you just don't want to. No, I'll admit it. Tell me who they are. Who are all these Republicans or all the congressmen are walking away from Donald Trump? One of my friends, Gary, said, I'm like, okay, so let's say they are. Yeah, how many people are walking away from the Democrats? Oh, well, that's not what I ask you. Yeah, well, first of all, I don't know of any Republicans that are walking away from Trump. I don't know how many times I got to play this clip of Harry Enten saying MAGA is 99% still supporting Donald Trump and 98% of them said they're going to support Congress. So please explain to me who it is, because let me put it to you this way. Find me a Democrat who's got anything close to 90% approval. Find me one that he's got 90% of the people who voted for him say, oh my gosh, I definitely would re-up for more AOC. I'd love to re-vote for Schumer and Pelosi and Hillary Clinton. Name them. Bring them up from the grave if you want to, okay? Just tell me one. Pete Buttigieg. Oh, yeah. Kamala Harris. Ooh, yeah. Ooh, I love it. Tim Walz. Oh, I don't know. Ilhan Omar. Gavin Newsom. Who do you want me to name? Please tell me one that could get 60% of the vote. The Democrats hate the Democrats. But oh, no, Kevin, that's not what the polls say. The polls are saying this. People are back channeling, telling me stuff. Unnamed sources to be named later. But nobody will tell you who. But we're losing ground, right? We're falling under the weight of our own under MAGA because, oh boy, those little thin shoulders of MAGA. MAGA's been holding up this country since 1776. Well, okay, a little later when we named it. But you get what I'm saying? We've been holding up this country forever. We are the people that people want to come and see and be like. They don't care about the left. Take the best of the left. And you know what? People look at him and go, well, yeah, okay, fine. I like your voice or I like your acting, but you're an idiot. That's the left speaking of themselves. Oh, Kevin, it's our relationship with Israel that's going to do it. Oh, yeah. Keep naming stuff.
30: Because you know what? Let me tell you what I think is going to do it. I think it's the bat crap crazy policies of the left that say we don't care about your health. We will kill you if we want to. We will poke you in your arm. We will force you to get a shot. We will ridicule you for it. We will kill you. Then we'll make you get the vaccine and the boosters and all that. We'll put you in hospitals. We'll put you away.

I figured things out, though, folks. Leftists had so little pushback over the last decade or so, they honestly started to believe that they were right. They started believing the hype. Nobody pushing back. I mean, if you leave people alone long enough that are idiots, you'll grow a bunch of idiots. You're not going to get an Einstein out of that. The academia is full of idiots that tout their, let me tell you, the one thing that almost universal, if you find somebody that says, I'm Dr. So-and-so. Hi, my name is Dr. Johnson. You say, hi, Dr. Johnson. You know, what's your, may I call you Michael or what? No, I prefer Dr. Johnson. Leftist. Cause see, they're caught up in call me Dr. Johnson. They aren't happy just being Michael. I had a group of them. I was talking to some people and they go by Dr. This and I'm Ambassador That. And I just go, I call them by their first names. Cause see, I'm not impressed by your title. I'm impressed by your ability to get stuff done. But not by your title. And so there are telltale signs. Just like I said earlier, there are neon signs flashing at you. We're losers. We're losers. And that's what every time you see one of those Democrat politicians, we're losers. Oh, Kevin, the DSA is out there lurking. Okay, fine. We're losers. Some lights flash brighter than the others, but they're all losers. And they want to convince you they're somebody. They want to convince you they've been credentialized. Oh, look, I've won. I'm a winner. I won this in my primary. And we're told, oh, Kevin, the general election. Oh, I get it. I know there are certain races that there's nothing we're going to be able to do because they've gerrymandered them and they got, you know, 70% Democrats and we can't. Okay, fine. Concede them for now, but don't concede them forever. Let people run. You got the money, Republicans. Go for it. Start, you know, it's untouchable. Nothing is untouchable when it comes to the left. When they can't cheat, they can't win. All you got to do is put a level-headed candidate and hand it, a level-headed candidate there, and you can win a lot of races. They say, oh, the Republicans are what are they saying? They're saying we're vulnerable, that there are races that were, this is what Halpern said, there are races that they didn't think were winnable, and now they're winnable. Okay, tell me where. Because let me tell you what's going to happen. It doesn't exist, but let's pretend that it does. Donald Trump will go there, he'll rally the troops, and you know what? They're going to win by 6-7 points. You know what the Democrats do? I want to remind you of this. Democrats tell you what they fear. They tell you who they are, what's going on with them when they open their big fat pie holes. They don't know the truth. The only thing they know is propaganda and lies. So when one tells you the GOP is really struggling under its own weight, and I read it from another Republican, go look up that Republican. Go look them up. Anna Navarro, Republican. Joe Scarborough, Republican. Michael Steele, Republican. Really? You think any of those people are truly Republicans? Oh, but that's what they say. That's what they, oh my, they're breathless when they find the Republican that, oh, this Republican analyst said this, this Republican pundit, this Republican operative, whatever. And they, it was Guido Gonzalez. Well, who the heck is Guido Gonzalez? He used to be the janitor at the coffee shop. But he's now a Republican, you know, who can give you the scoop. And I love the ones that can give you the scoop on the war. They know all about it, right? Because they're down on the ground. They're getting all the great information. Back channeling with nobody. Look, I'll give you my thoughts about something. At least they're well thought out. But I'll tell you up front, I don't know this, but here's how you can connect the dots. They don't even bother to connect the dots. It's unnamed sources. So why am I scared? Why would I be afraid? Why would I be afraid of anything these propagandists have to say? Why should you? You should be dismissing them like it was a 3-year-old child coming up to you going, hey, okay, little kid. Oh, yeah. Now you go along. Where are your parents at? Looking around. Oh, okay. Yeah. Oh, hey, come get this one. This one yours? Okay. Hey, yeah, y'all have fun. That's the way you treat leftists. Don't pay any attention to them. You don't.

0: don't understand. Well, I saw this and I heard this. Yeah, okay. Yeah, right. Hey, who's this one belong to? Huh? Who's this one right here? I know he's 47 and he's got hairy legs, but yeah, come get him. They sending us to war
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12: Ronald Reagan understood that freedom sometimes requires more than quiet diplomacy. It requires moral clarity. On June 12, 1987, standing before the Brandenburg Gate in a divided Berlin, Reagan issued a direct challenge to Soviet leader Mikhail Gorbachev. "Mr. Gorbachev, tear down this wall." The Berlin Wall was more than concrete and barbed wire. It represented a system that restricted movement, divided families, and denied millions the freedoms Americans often take for granted. Reagan refused to treat that division as permanent. He understood that free nations must be willing to identify the difference between liberty and oppression, and have the courage to say so. 2 years later, the Berlin Wall fell. Freedom survives when people refuse to accept tyranny as inevitable. So when freedom is challenged today, will we have the courage to defend it with the same clarity?
13: You're listening to Kevin Jackson.
14: 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They're feeling low. They call you. You make them feel better.
13: When it comes to self-reliance, liberals have two rules.
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13: Rule number two, never listen to Kevin Jackson.
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0: They're just, they're horrible people. They steal from you because it's their right. They've existed in these dysfunctional ecosystems for so long, they don't know anything else. For them, theft is good. You know, why? They're not stealing from themselves. They're stealing from us. Let me put it this way. If there was a bucket full of gold somewhere and nobody claimed it, and you knew about it, and you know it's not your gold, but nobody was claiming. You went there day after day. You're like, that bucket of gold. First couple of days, you may go, I wonder if anybody's going to claim this bucket of gold. But eventually, you're going to start taking gold out of the bucket because you're going to go, well, nobody seems to claim it. So you take the bucket of gold. Well, you know what? We haven't claimed it. We've watched these people steal from us in ways that, quite frankly, they deserve the thrashing. And we just let it happen. Nick Shirley, he's the guy that has to tell us that there. I mean, I know it was an older man before him, but Nick is the one that went, y'all, I've been noticing this. 20-year-old kid, 20-something-year-old kid. Nobody's going into these leering centers. This seems to be, you know, a racket. Then he goes and he pulls some reports and finds out they're getting millions of dollars. What? It wasn't like the biggest deep throat investigative story of the century. It was right in front of our faces and nobody said a word. Stealing from us. Look, it's the law of the jungle for these people. It's what they do. They're like Terminators. When the guy said, when Linda Hamilton bit Reese, and he's like, look, he goes, I bleed. And he goes, that Terminator, he's never going to stop. He's been sent here to kill you and nothing's going to stand in his way. And Reese just goes off on her and he's screaming at her. Because he's right. And let me tell you, I'm screaming at you. These are Terminators. They will not stop ever. Critics are bashing Boston's Democrat mayor, Michelle Wu. Let me explain to you what Michelle Wu is. She is a CCP spy who is now over a city in America. Let me tell you what you will not find in all of China with 1.6 billion people. You will not find one American politician. Not one. And your doggone Skippy won't find one over a city with a population of over 1 million people. But Michelle Wu, she was funding a program for trains migrants in political activism. Now, I want you to understand why I know this is a CCP plant, because no mayor of a city is going to spend $500 and something. I think it was $575 on illegals to teach them how to be activists and not let citizens of her city have access to that money. I don't know how you feel. She set up an office for immigrant advancement. Do you think maybe, I'm going to go out on a limb here. Do you think maybe there are some Chinese birthing centers in Boston? Because I would bet you money there is a Chinese mafioso-run birthing center deal that lets Chinese nationals birth their babies in and around Boston, get them citizenship, and it's been a revolving door. Anywhere there is a Chinese national, or, you know, I'll use my finger quotes, right? Chinese American, there's going to be that type of activity all throughout California. Anybody surprised given old China Newsom and what he's done with China? Would you be surprised to learn that there are entire complexes set up for this stuff, complete with doctors and nurses and what have you? Yeah. We're being destroyed from the inside. And the godsend to this republic was that white rich billionaire who decided to run and got ridiculed. They ridiculed Trump for Space Force. And now it's a massive part of what we do. And then I was just reading a story that they laughed about him for something else. And I remember thinking it may seem laughable, but it's a good idea. I don't remember what it was. I have to think about it. Yeah. The mayor of Boston, $575 to illegals to learn how to become politically active. If you were to say to me, look, I'm going to people didn't learn civics in high school. I'm going to teach citizens. We're going to pay people to come and, you know, learn civics. And, you know, these are American citizens. I wouldn't want to see my money go to that, but you could at least sell me on the idea that maybe you're trying to make them smarter politically, you know, so they make the right decisions and vote out the Democrats, whatever. But when you say you're going to do it for illegals, I got a problem with it. That to me is a neon sign telling me that you're a sellout, or maybe you're a Chinese spy, Miss Wu. Michelle Wu. Unbelievable. We're getting a little close on time here, so I want to talk about Chuck Schumer, senator and Senate minority leader. He got chased away from an event by a bunch of climate activists. They chased him out. He was speaking on stage when some people approached him and they hurled, you know, all kinds of accusations against him. One of them threw AI money at him. Yeah, calling him out. So it was a viral clip. We didn't even bother getting the clip because they're visual. They're not, you know, too much for audio. But he says, ladies and gentlemen, we'd like to propose a toast to Chuck Schumer. Billions will die in the next few decades due to the climate crisis. And he's been so courageous. He's done absolutely nothing. He's rolled over for authoritarianism. He has allowed the destruction of the democracy from within by Republicans. Now, what I like about this is Chuck's fecklessness, according to the climate weenies, is that he couldn't get anything done. So now they're mad at him. Now they're mad at Trump. But, it, you know, what cracks me up mostly about these people is the timelines. They're still out there, but are they? Are they still out there? Are they really upset with Chuck Schumer because Chuck's one man? Why are you blaming Chuck? But I'm not mad at him because I like it when these leftist things collide. You know, because Chuck Schumer was ineffective. Oh, believe me, they were effective for a while. They fleeced us for trillions of dollars with this climate farce. But then they had to back off because an alpha male showed up. And he said, no more. And there was nothing Chuck Schumer could do about it. Another activist said, Chuck Schumer, I got something for you. And he throws AI money at him. Yeah, that's all you care about. That's all you care about. And what? Speaking of AI, and we've talked about this, the battle with AI, still, every day I wake up and I chuckle a little bit because I say to myself, the very people fighting AI, they use it all the time. Their staffers use it, etc. And they want to make us believe it's going to take over, which I don't, maybe it will. I'm not even going to debate it. It may very well do it. But the reason why I don't believe it is because here's what I know about God's creation. That would be us. We don't cotton to being taken over. I've seen the films. I've seen Hollywood and the cyborgs and all that. And they're tougher and all, you know, whatever. I don't know what it takes. I've seen War of the Worlds. I've seen Generation X, Z, whatever. All the different movies. And let me tell you, maybe Hollywood is just, you know, Hollywood. But boy, we always seem to win in the end. Doesn't matter what machine. Doesn't matter what monster, we win in the end because that's what we do. We're winners. And by the way, it's not going to be the James Tallarico's and the Anthony Wieners and people like that that make us win. It's going to be the guys that put on that, you know, the night vision and the flag jackets, and they go out there and do what needs to be done. And many of them lose their lives doing it, but they don't care. That's what they signed up for. But the Chuck Schumers of the world, they care. They care about optics. They care about all that. They play politics 24/7. Wouldn't know how to answer a question the right way. You know, like the right way is from your heart, what you believe. And you let the chips fall where they may. Not leftists. No sirree. Leftists will give you the canned answer. The canned response. They don't want you to know who they really are. Are you kidding? You think they won't even let you take their phone? Yeah, here. And they watch it when they hand it to you. They won't even get it out of their grip. You dial the number and they want to be right there because they don't want you looking at their pictures. Woke up with the sun, peeking. They don't want you knowing anything more about them than what they will tell you they are. Which, by the way, is nowhere close to who they really are.
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4: With SRN News, I'm Bob Agnew in Washington. United Arab Emirates revealing new details now as investigators zero in on the background of the terrorist co-pilot in the plot to take down that fly-to-buy flight from Dubai to Tel Aviv this week.
5: At issue is how this co-pilot got hired by Fly Dubai in the first place. Investigators say records show he had previously been suspended at another airline. Israeli Prime Minister Benjamin Netanyahu says evidence indicates this man was a radicalized Muslim who was on a mission to crash the plane. The Omani national was reportedly flagged by Oman Air as a security risk after he was in possession of extremist materials while serving as a co-pilot trainee back in 2024. Laura Winters reporting.
4: The U.S. has announced it sees two ships carrying fuel to Cuba. Here's correspondent Ken Lorb.
6: The Coast Guard says they were illegally carrying hundreds of thousands of gallons of diesel fuel to the island nation. This comes as the U.S. continues to block oil shipments to Cuba and has imposed sanctions on the country. Fuel shortages on the island have led to power blackouts, impacting lighting, refrigeration, and water supply. Ken Lorman reporting.
4: The American Cancer Society is highlighting action that can be taken to lower the risk of women getting cancer during this Breast Cancer Awareness Month. Also at SRNnews.com, Wall Street closed higher on Friday after a weaker than expected jobs report.
7: Stocks rose after the Labor Department said the economy added just 29,000 jobs in September, which raised hopes the Federal Reserve will hold interest rates steady this month. Tech stocks added lift to the market with NVIDIA and AMD hitting all-time highs. At the closing bell, the Dow Jones Industrial Average gained 250 points to 51,176. The S&P 500 rose 56 points to 77,22. The NASDAQ climbed 319 points to 27,190. I'm Levon Putney.
4: This is SRN News. Young people in the Anglosphere not doing well.
8: The Gallup organization has released its 2026 World Happiness Report, and it reveals that young people in the U.S., U.K., Canada, and other parts of the English-speaking world have suffered the biggest decline in well-being of any demographic group. Gallup says its data points to the use of social media as the primary reason for the growing unhappiness of young people in the Anglosphere, the place where such platforms are used the most. Michael Harrington reporting.
4: A decision by a city council in eastern Germany to halt the laying of memorial plaques that honor Holocaust victims has sparked outrage. Lawmakers in Heidenau, southeast of Dresden, have voted to end the practice of laying the engraved brass plaques featuring the names of Holocaust victims into sidewalks, often in place of cobblestones and near the homes where those victims once lived. Created by the German artist Gunter Demming, the plaques are palm-sized and include the fates of Jews. This is SRN News. Tennessee death row inmate Krista Pike's attorneys say she was unconscious and on a ventilator this week. It comes after that failed attempt at executing her earlier in the week. Governor Bill Lee, meanwhile, is pausing executions for the rest of 2026 while a third party reviews what went wrong. G7 countries set to release up to 100 million barrels of diesel and crude oil soon to help with those heavy fuel prices. The move follows a March release of about 400 million barrels to help to keep a lid on global gas prices as well.
9: President Trump says Europe has agreed to release a massive amount of diesel oil reserves. This comes as prices for diesel have recently surged. AAA reports Friday's national average for a gallon of diesel is $6.37. The president says the process of releasing the diesel reserves will begin immediately. I'm Brad Siegel.
4: You'll find more on these stories at SRNnews.com. From Washington, I'm Bob Agnew.
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16: Ronald Reagan understood that freedom sometimes requires more than quiet diplomacy. It requires moral clarity. On June 12, 1987, standing before the Brandenburg Gate in a divided Berlin, Reagan issued a direct challenge to Soviet leader Mikhail Gorbachev. Mr. Gorbachev, tear down this wall. The Berlin Wall was more than concrete and barbed wire. It represented a system that restricted movement, divided families, and denied millions the freedoms Americans often take for granted. Reagan refused to treat that division as permanent. He understood that free nations must be willing to identify the difference between liberty and oppression, and have the courage to say so. 2 years later, the Berlin Wall fell. Freedom survives when people refuse to accept tyranny as inevitable. So when freedom is challenged today, will we have the courage to defend it with the same clarity?
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18: Tonight, expect a chance of a thunderstorm in some areas during the early evening with clearing skies later on. It will be humid with a low of 76. Tomorrow will bring humid conditions with a mix of clouds and sun, along with a few afternoon showers and a thunderstorm. The high temperature will reach 89 degrees. That's your AccuWeather forecast. I'm meteorologist Jason Caterina for AM 860. The Answer.
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21: My therapist says I have a preoccupation with vengeance. We'll see about that.
22: I really do hope it's somebody we want to see. But you know what? Son of a gun. Shout out to my little friend.
0: I got to tell you, I am ecstatic at some of these people that keep trying to convince us that we're in trouble with the GOP. I was listening to Mark Halpern, and he's an interesting guy. And he was on Megyn Kelly's show, and he's predicting a blue wave. Let me tell you something. Democrats are in dire straits, huge trouble. And I will prove it to you. I do it every day, but I will prove it to you again this hour. And I'll begin with Gavin Newsom. Gavin Newsom doesn't want ICE to wear those stun gloves, right? When apprehending illegals. Now, let me ask you. Do you think America is happier now that the border is sealed? I'm not answering for you. I want you to think about it. The average person, are they going, you know what? I'm glad people aren't just, it would be like saying, I'm glad people aren't wandering through my yard. I was talked to a friend of mine when I was in St. Louis, and she and her husband had got a house. I didn't know it. And we were just having a discussion. I actually called to see if they were available, and they weren't. Anyway, she says, I'm dealing with a bunch of issues, health issues, she and her husband. She says, so as we got to talking, she says, yeah, I got this tree that's growing on my yard. And these kids at the apartments, they jumped my yard because they built a fence. Not them. The business has built a fence. And so it's easier for them now to go through her yard to get to this shopping area. And she says, I pretty much told them, I'm either going to shoot y'all or I'm going to let my dogs loose on you if you jump into my yard again. And I'm telling you this because this is a sister girl. Okay. And she's saying, respect my boundaries. And Gavin Newsom's going, no, don't worry about respecting the boundaries of America, and don't worry about getting rid of illegals. This girl said, she says, Kevin, I told them boys, y'all keep jumping my fence, I'm going to shoot you, I'm going to let my dogs loose on you. And I was like, ooh, okay. A totally ghetto girl, but friends of a friend, actually, used to go to my church. So had a quick conversation and that was it. But the point is, that's the way people view what they're doing. So I will ask you, do you think people are happy about closing down the border or not? Now, there's supposed to be a caravan headed this way, and I can't wait to see what happens with that, because they're going to get turned around. Gavin Newsom doesn't want law enforcement to do its job. Now, Gavin lives under the illusion, the leftist illusion, that he's doing the right thing. Leave his illegals alone, ICE. Well, let me tell you what the rest of the world and the rest of America is thinking. We don't buy this. Don't tell us to leave people alone when they're here illegally. Another story. You ready? Academia, a young woman was gang raped at Cornell University. This happened back in 2024. Judge lets the guys off. And the school, well, these leftists in academia essentially spit in the face of this young woman and gave her a dose of toxic masculinity by essentially giving the boys a slap on the wrist. So those rapists were made to write, 100 times, I promise not to rape women anymore or something. Now, let me just say this. Academia's got enough problems. It doesn't teach kids how to read. It doesn't prepare kids for life. Is this the way you treat women? Hey, Me Too movement. Is this thing on? You get what I'm saying? We don't own academia. Let me ask you, are they going to blame Trump for this? Are they going to blame the Republicans? Anybody going to think that the judge was a conservative, was a Republican that let those boys off? Because let me tell you what a conservative judge would have done. He would have put him in prison. But academia, the Ivy League, doesn't want a black eye. Now, I don't know. My son and I were talking about this, and he's like, Dad, I said, you know what would happen if you were involved? He goes, I wouldn't even think like that. But yes, I do know what my parents would say if I were involved. He goes, number one, if I were in a chat line like that, I would have been torching those guys. He says, and, you know, I would have been saying, what the heck? What are you guys doing? Because they were, I didn't even bother to get the details, because the story, digging deep into it, doesn't matter to me. I'm not telling you I'm a headline guy. I'm telling you the little bit that I know about it. It's got leftism's dirty fingerprints all over it. I don't have to dig much further, because see, if that had happened and the conservatives were involved, you wouldn't know the story, because the kids would be in prison and they would be the girlfriends of some of the inmates. That's what would have happened. They would have gotten the right kind of justice. And you wonder why Muslim men are coming to countries that are run by white leftists? I give you Cornell University. I give you Gavin Newsom. Speaking of Muslims, in England, a farmer saw a man getting out of his van, a group of men getting out of multiple vans near the Royal Air Force base, and he reported them. So the authorities showed up and they arrested 5 of the men. They said there were more. I'm not really sure. And let me just in full disclosure say, I heard this when I was actually in my car, I went to go visit a client, and I was listening to Glenn Beck, and Glenn drug it out for a couple of segments, which is fine. And it deserved it. He equated it to history with England and how, you know, they let these people out because one of the reasons they may have let them out is so they could continue to monitor them to see what they're about, things like that. He gave 5 reasons as to what it could have been. He left one off because my thing was it could have been a spoof. That was one he left off, highly unlikely. But he offered all these ideas around it that any reasonable person would have come through. Maybe they were innocent. You know, they weren't. I don't think they were. And he went through the reasons, but one of them was because people were saying England is done. It's, you know, if they let those guys go, and, you know, because I was seeing all kinds of memes about this, like they arrested somebody for free speech, but they let go people that are lurking around the Royal Air Force Base. And they were like, England's gone. Well, maybe that's what England was doing, was figuring out where these guys are going to go. I don't know. So Glenn discussed it. But here's what I will tell you. The same thing happened in New York City. People were coming up through the sewers. Multiple people showing this. And you know what's happened to that story? I haven't seen anything. But I do know this. Muslims play the long game. So what are we doing in those sewers? We need to find out. Anyway, short break. We'll be back. Most of you know my story. I grew up poor, lost my mom before I turned 5. My father was in San Quentin prison most of my life. I faced odds that could have broken some people, but I learned how to overcome tragedy because of America. I feel compelled to help create a generation of young people who know how to overcome hardship and who express true love for this country. I also want to strengthen every American who feels forgotten or abandoned. But this is not about me. It's about you, because you're the heart of the show. Your stories, your resilience, your quiet patriotism. 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
0: Talking about Democrats and their policy woes and their other woes, and there are people out there going, the Democrats are going to win, man. And I'm going, yeah, yeah. You know, look, what's funny, I'm gonna hip you to something that nobody else is going to tell you. Listen to the people that tell you the Democrats are going to win. They go, look, all the polls show. Now, I understand why people don't believe the polls, but the polls are showing this. And Republicans are calling me up. Republicans are saying this themselves. Republicans. Who? Marjorie Taylor Greene? Who? Who's saying it? Show me. Give me the proof. Because let me tell you, everybody that you talk to, here's what they say. Well, you know, people are back channeling. They're telling me this, that, you know, and I'm hearing it is from more than one person. Maybe they're giving you disinformation, but I don't want to say anything. Okay. I'm not. Don't let me interfere. So anyway, they say this and they go, yeah, but you know, look, if you do want to look for some glimmers of hope for the Republicans, well, they do have more money. They do have better policies. They do. And they start giving you all the reasons that everything they just said before is null and void. It's a fact. Let's go ahead and play this. Here's Mark Halperin talking with Megyn Kelly, and he predicts the blue wave. Listen to exactly what I said and see if you can find it here.
33: So did you expect to unleash such a torrent of upset with your first column?
34: I really didn't, because as you said, anyone who's got any sources in Republican politics knows that this is the state of play right now. It's not a prediction. It's not a guess. It's not based on looking at public polls, which are mostly junk. People are right to be suspicious of them. Ask almost any Republican strategist. Chris LaCivita maybe is an exception. And they'll tell you right now, things are very grim. There are races that they weren't thinking would be in play that are now in play. And ever since I wrote it and ever since Chris posted what he posted, I've said, if you're a Republican strategist and you agree with Chris LaCivita and you disagree with my reporting and you're working on any races, contact me. I'm up to 45 now. And all 45 have said one of two things. Either my reporting is spot on, Republicans aren't facing a tough situation, or about half of those 45 have said, you've actually understated the case. The problem's bigger than your sources so far have described it.
33: Oh, my Lord. I'm not. Christmas. Yeah. All right. Give it to us straight. How bad is it?
34: Well, look, there's still Republicans have a money advantage. They have an operational advantage with James Blair, the president's political lieutenant. The president could start driving messages that are helpful as opposed to unhelpful messages like I love data centers and I love AI. If that happens, maybe things will change. But right now, I'd say Democrats would pick up at least 25 House seats net. And at least six Senate seats net today, based on talking to campaigns, could be bigger.
0: Hey, let me assuage your mind. Let me ease your mind. You ready? total BS. He gave you no meaningful information except, well, talk to any almost any Republican strategist. Okay, well, I know a couple. The Speaker of the House actually said, Mike Johnson, and I'm telling you, Republicans are not known to do this. Mike Johnson said, you know, I'm feeling pretty good about the midterms. Now, I know a few Republican strategists, and I'm going to tell you right now, they will remain quietly optimistic because they, you know, they like to keep their jobs. They don't want to go out on a limb. But I haven't had anybody sounding an alarm bell. Nobody. I'm not, you know, Mr. Political anymore. I mean, I am, but I'm saying they don't reach out to me like they did before when you're on TV. But I don't sense it. So I say, back it up. Halpern says these 45 people did. But OK, so then he goes on and says this. Well, it could be bigger. But he goes, well, the Republicans have a money advantage. You've heard me ask this question. How do you get a money advantage? Because somebody gives it to you. Why would they have a money advantage? In other words, if the Democrats have a money advantage, then they have a voter advantage. So how can you tell me, oh, boy, I tell you what, it's grim for the Republicans, but they got a money advantage. And he says, oh, and they got an operational advantage. Well, let me ask you, is the operational advantage because of money advantage? He says, no, it's because of James Blair. Do you know who James Blair is? I doubt it. You know what? James Blair works for the president. Oh, you know, that unpopular guy. And then he goes on, and I love this part, because see, if you're really paying attention, you get it. He says, well, it could change if they were to, you know, because they have this money and they've got this operational advantage, two things that you really do need. I mean, it's like saying, you know, Iran could win the war, but they don't have any money and they don't have an operational advantage. But maybe America can, because they have the money and they have an operational advantage. Yeah, I kind of like our prospects for winning the war, but I digress. So he says, well, maybe if the president started having helpful messages. So what are the messages that are scaring people, Mark Halpern? Is it he's going to kill the babies? Is it that he's going to not have an election in 2028 and he's going to continue to lead no matter what? He's going to turn the military against people. Maybe he's going to start arresting his enemies. You know, calling grand juries and indicting people for no reason. What is it that is his disadvantage? He says, well, he needs to quit talking about these data centers and AI, you know, and his support of data centers and AI. Interesting, Mark Halpern, because I would be curious to know how many Black and Hispanic and LGBT and all these people are going, man, I tell you what, that President Trump, he's a lunatic. He's talking about all these data centers and AI. God, somebody needs to invoke the 25th Amendment on him. So that's your rationale. And then he gives us a number. Now, you got to ask yourself this. How can you give me a number? Well, here's his rationale. Well, all these people are calling me, telling me these seats are even closer. Let me tell you what Mark Halpern is doing. He's clickbaiting. How many people told us? Remember the guy who couldn't get it wrong? He was 27 of 42,001, you know, in terms of political picks. He'd only lost one in his entire life, and he predicted Kamala Harris when I talked about him the other day. And then he, on live TV, on a live stream, he found out she was getting her butt kicked. And he was like, oh, what's wrong with all my algorithms? And of course, Carville. And of course, everybody else. And what's funny, the smartest ones, the Nate Silver. Oh, Nate Silver, Kevin, he's 535. He's Mr. This, Mr. That. Nate Silver goes, well, it could be bad for the Republicans, but you know what? It's still early. You know, in other words, not committal. Hey, let me help these guys out. Kevin Jackson says yet again that the Republicans are going to kick the living crap out of the Democrats in the midterms. I'm not equivocating. I'm not going, well, if Joe Biden were to campaign with some of them, or maybe if Kamala Harris would campaign, or maybe if they could find a leader, maybe if they were not to be on the side of crazy every time a subject comes up, maybe if they would actually agree with some of the great policies of President Trump. But I don't have to equivocate. I'm telling you, it's going to happen. And the only thing that's going to happen between now and then, in the month and in few days that's left before we vote on it, is it's only going to get better for us. The price of gasoline will go down. The price of food, I've got the inflation report. I'm looking at it. Inflation was less than they expected. What? Then who expected?
1: He's putting an end to identity politics.
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4: With SRN News, I'm John Scott. President Trump in Ohio today to rally support for Republican candidates ahead of the midterms. The president speaking at a high school north of Dayton, where he's expected to give a ringing endorsement to the incumbent Republican Senator John Husted, who's running in a tight race against former Senator Sherrod Brown. Tennessee's prison commissioner stepping down after this week's botched execution of Krista Pike. Governor Bill Lee said Frank Strada submitted his resignation. This comes after Strada oversaw Tennessee's second failed attempt at lethal injection this year, and amid bipartisan calls for his resignation, all remaining executions in the state have been paused. The U.S. Coast Guard searching off the coast of Massachusetts for a medical jet carrying six people from Bermuda to Boston. The Gulfstream G-100 lost contact with air controllers early this morning. This is SRN News.
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16: Hey folks, it's Mike Gallagher for AC Today. If I asked you if you had an extra couple of $1,000 lying around, what would you say? Are you crazy, Mike? I'm so stressed about money right now, it's not funny. Look, I get it. 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
3: Tonight, expect a chance of a thunderstorm in some areas early this evening, then becoming partly cloudy and humid with a low of 76. Tomorrow will be humid with a mix of clouds and sun, along with a few afternoon showers and a thunderstorm reaching a high of 89. Tomorrow night, there is a possibility of a thunderstorm in spots early in the evening, followed by clearing skies and continued humidity with a low of 77. That's your AccuWeather forecast. I'm meteorologist Jason Caterina for AM 860, The Answer.
1: He's putting an end to identity politics.
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6: I thought the truth was potent, but it's nothing compared to this.
1: He's Kevin Jackson.
7: Yeah. They tell us he's black.
8: Negro, that's all you had to say.
13: I still want to talk a little bit. We're going to go into this, the war in Iran and some other stuff, because there's so much to talk about. I'm not even exaggerating it. I could go headlines today and do an entire show with ease. But I want to play this clip. This is Harry Enten of CNN. Now, I just played Mark Halperin, who's telling us that Democrats are, you know, one of them said it's effing going to be bad for the Democrats, for the GOP. And then Halperin says, oh, that we're expecting them to win 25 seats and 6 seats in the Senate. It's going to flip both of the houses. And I guess Trump's going to get impeached and thrown in jail. And the world's going to tilt on its axis and all this. And I'm going, okay, well, I don't see it. And I've been saying the same thing for a long time. The MAGA supporters, the people who support Trump are going to vote for the Republicans, and the support for Donald Trump has not waned. It is the stickiest of any politician I've ever heard of in my entire life. Kevin Jackson's who you're listening to, The Kevin Jackson Show. So let me get, here's Harry Enten talking about exactly what I just said.
17: Okay, MAGA GOP on Trump. In the 2024 election versus Kamala Harris, he got 99% of the MAGA GOP vote. Perhaps surprisingly, I might have thought it'd be 100%, but it was 99%. Compare that to his approval rating now with the MAGA GOP. It's 98%. That is, there's been no real decline in MAGA support. These folks say that they're going to vote for congressional Republicans come the midterm elections. Again, that's the 99% that Trump got against Kamala Harris. Look now, in terms of the congressional vote, 98% of them say they're going to be voting for House Republican candidates. So that support is actually really holding up strong. It's really, really strong when it comes to MAGA GOP and the Republicans holding on to that vote.
13: It's really, really strong. Yeah, okay. So let me ask you this. How strong is it for the Democrats? Let me put it a different way. Is there anything that somebody would leave the Democratic Party for? Would you leave it because maybe you don't like the idea that a bunch of co-ed boys raped a woman in college, gang raped this woman, and the university covers it up or gives them a slap on the wrist, and the judge, a leftist judge, didn't put them in prison? Maybe that's going to make you decide that you want to stick with the Democrats because you love them so much. Or maybe it's Gavin Newsom who won't let ICE do its job. So he says, we're going to outlaw the gloves that let them, you know, put hands on these illegals and get rid of them. So Gavin Newsom, who knows he's on the wrong side of this, because look at any polling with respect to illegal immigration and they want him out. By the way, same thing is true with legal immigration with these people violating H-1B visas. So again, show me. Show me what it is that keeps these people just, oh, I tell you what, these Democrats, whoa, love the Democrats. I got let me give you this one. This is Cameron Manheim. She's an actress, and I don't know where she's at, but it's probably some LGBT event. And here's what she has to say about her own son. And she wished he was gay. I'm just going to be a spoiler. Here it is. Here's the clip.
21: I always wanted a gay son. I did. I love that relationship between gay sons and their mothers. I want to be the picket sign holding mom who would beat the shit out of somebody for her kid. I mean, let's just admit it. Gay sons are the best, right? Right. I have photographs of my son in high heels, in full drag. He knows every word to every musical ever written. His fairy godfather, Aaron Walton, is here with us tonight. I mean, truly, I thought I had this f***ing thing locked up. But no, no, he's the only straight guy in his entire musical theater company. So when Marsha called me about 10 years ago, from her closet, I kid you not, she was in her closet, to tell me that her son had come out to her as gay, all I said was, oh my God, you are so f***ing lucky!
13: Oh my gosh, my son, he's a heterosexual, he's defective, but the gay one, oh my gosh, I wish I could have one! Yeah, what a morale booster. Disappointed that her son, now look, she's putting on a bit, but then again, she's not. Is she playing to the audience? Maybe, but then again, she's not. Because if you want to make these people believe that, oh, I wish I had a gay child, let me tell you right now.

0: Steve Trump.
1: Oh, it's the war. It's the war.
0: Okay. We're going to get to that in just a bit. And let me just segue into it. So a Wisconsin mosque leader was deported. A judge approved his deportation. Why? Because it was a matter of national security. But let me just give the left a spoiler alert. Donald Trump doesn't need a judge to tell him if he can deport some radical imam. He can do it if he says it's a matter of national security. But the point is, a judge decided, hey, get rid of him. So he's out. Now, that is a sign. Because, see, we're hearing about El Sayed, and we're hearing about Mandani, and they got him on the talk shows, and these guys are trying to act like, hey, we're just normal guys, you know, implementing Sharia, and it's no big deal. Get used to it. You know, we're nice people. We know different. And that's step one of many that's coming. Bad news for the Democrats, folks. Inflation, much lighter than expected. Did you hear about that? And just in time for our war with Iran, what did Pete Hegseth do? He dumped woke generals and admirals. He says, enough. Now, he already started this process. We already started the process of lethality in war. And we plucked, you know, I don't need to go through all of it again, but we plucked Maduro out of Venezuela. And Iran is on death throes. Now, the media doesn't want to tell you, but the New York Times had to admit that Iran is on its knees. You can go look up the story for yourselves. The New York Times essentially said Donald Trump's strategy against Iran is working. Now, just sit on that for a bit. Donald Trump's strategy is working. Ain't that something? Oh, Jack Smith, he was on the Hill. He got grilled. How do you think he did? The same. He didn't do a Fauci and he didn't do an Act Blue. But let me tell you, they buried this guy. The guy that tried to keep you from getting your duly elected president for the third time is Jack Smith. And he lied through his teeth. The same way they all do. And they're all being exposed. Every last one of these scumbags are being exposed. But let's talk about Iran. It was funny. I was having a conversation with a friend and we brought it up and I said, are you aware that in Iran right now, the students, there's massive protests. There's the Mujahideen. I always get the mispronouncing, but they're fighting internally and disrupting the IRGC. And I said, there's been massive, many of the leadership of Iran has already moved to Toronto, moved to Canada. Others are packing their go bags. I mean, they're starving them out. And here's the problem. The people don't care. The people of Iran say this. I'd rather die with dignity than to be killed by this regime. So go ahead, America. Do your will. I've never seen anything like this. And I, unlike other people that are talking about this subject, I happen to know it because I have many Iranian friends that I've been working with for the better part of a decade. And this is where they are. Students protesting. They want, you know, students released from prison, etc. And it's happening right in front of them. And one of my friends said to me is, Kevin, where's the media reporting this? I go, why would they report that Donald Trump's strategy is winning? And literally the next day, the New York Times was forced to tell us what exactly I just told you. That Trump's strategy is working. And it's brought Iran back, which we'll get to in a second. They sending us the war
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5: Ronald Reagan understood that freedom sometimes requires more than quiet diplomacy. It requires moral clarity. On June 12, 1987, standing before the Brandenburg Gate in a divided Berlin, Reagan issued a direct challenge to Soviet leader Mikhail Gorbachev. "Mr. Gorbachev, tear down this wall." The Berlin Wall was more than concrete and barbed wire. It represented a system that restricted movement, divided families, and denied millions the freedoms Americans often take for granted. Reagan refused to treat that division as permanent. He understood that free nations must be willing to identify the difference between liberty and oppression, and have the courage to say so. 2 years later, the Berlin Wall fell. Freedom survives when people refuse to accept tyranny as inevitable. So when freedom is challenged today, will we have the courage to defend it with the same clarity?
6: He's putting an end to identity politics.
7: Telling it like it is.
8: I thought the truth was potent, but it's nothing compared to this.
6: He's Kevin Jackson. Yeah.
9: They tell us he's black.
10: Negro, that's all you had to say.
11: I still want to talk a little bit. We're going to go into this, the war in Iran and some other stuff, because there's so much to talk about. I'm not even exaggerating it. I could go headlines today and do an entire show with ease. But I want to play this clip. This is Harry Enten of CNN. Now, I just played Mark Halperin, who's telling us that Democrats are, you know, they're, who we're, you know, one of them, they said it's effing going to be bad for the Democrat, for the GOP. And then Halperin says, oh, that we're expecting them to win 25 seats and 6 seats in the Senate. It's going to flip both of the houses. And I guess Trump's going to get impeached and thrown in jail. And the world's going to tilt on its axis and all this. And I'm going, okay, well, I don't see it. And I've been saying the same thing for a long time. The MAGA supporters, the people who support Trump are going to vote for the Republicans, and the support for Donald Trump has not waned. It is the stickiest of any politician I've ever heard of in my entire life. Kevin Jackson's who you're listening to, the Kevin Jackson Show. So let me get, here's Harry Enten talking about exactly what I just said.
12: Okay, MAGA GOP on Trump. In the 2024 election versus Kamala Harris, he got 99% of the MAGA GOP vote. Perhaps surprisingly, I might have thought it'd be 100%, but it was 99%. Compare that to his approval rating now with the MAGA GOP. It's 98%. That is, there's been no real decline in MAGA support. These folks say that they're going to vote for congressional Republicans come the midterm elections. Again, that's the 99% that Trump got against Kamala Harris. Look now, in terms of the congressional vote, 98% of them say they're going to be voting for House Republican candidates. So that support is actually really holding up strong. It's really, really strong when it comes to MAGA GOP and the Republicans holding on to that vote.
11: It's really, really strong. Yeah, okay. So let me ask you this. How strong is it for the Democrats? Let me put it a different way. Is there anything that somebody would leave the Democratic Party for? Would you leave it because maybe you don't like the idea that a bunch of co-ed boys raped a woman in college, gang raped this woman, and the university covers it up or gives him a slap on the wrist, and the judge, a leftist judge, didn't put him in prison. Maybe that's going to make you decide that you want to stick with the Democrats because you love them so much. Or maybe it's Gavin Newsom who won't let ICE do its job. So he says, we're going to outlaw the gloves that let them, you know, put hands on these illegals and get rid of them. So Gavin Newsom, who knows he's on the wrong side of this, because look at any polling with respect to illegal immigration and they want him out. By the way, same thing is true with legal immigration with these people violating H-1B visas. So again, show me. Show me what it is that keeps these people just, ooh, I tell you what, these Democrats, whoa, love the Democrats. I got let me give you this one. This is Cameron Manheim. She's an actress, and I don't know where she's at, but it's probably some LGBT event. And here's what she has to say about her own son. And she wished he was gay. I'm just going to be a spoiler. Here it is. Here's the clip.
7: I always wanted a gay son. I did. I love that relationship between gay sons and their mothers. I want to be the picket sign holding mom who would beat the shit out of somebody for her kid. I mean, let's just admit it. Gay sons are the best, right? Right. I have photographs of my son in high heels, in full drag. He knows every word to every musical ever written. His fairy godfather, Aaron Walton, is here with us tonight. I mean, truly, I thought I had this f***ing thing locked up. But no, he's the only straight guy in his entire musical theater company. So when Marsha called me about 10 years ago from her closet, I kid you not, she was in her closet, to tell me that her son had come out to her as gay, all I said was, oh my God, you are so f***ing lucky!
11: Oh my gosh, my son, he's a heterosexual. He's defective, but the gay one, oh my gosh, I wish I could have one. Yeah, what a morale booster. Disappointed that her son, now look, she's putting on a bit, but then again, she's not. Is she playing to the audience? Maybe, but then again, she's not. Because if you want to make these people believe that, oh, I wish I had a gay child. Let me tell you right now, I would have to accept if one of my sons were gay. But I wouldn't wish for it. And I would say that to anybody. I'd say it at a GLAD meeting. I don't want my son to be gay. I want my son to be normal. And I know that's going to make some people mad, but the facts are, who wish it? I mean, if you get a child and it's defective, it's got six toes, you don't go, oh God, you know, even though we do go five toes, you know, 10 toes and 10 fingers. Yeah. Woo. All right. It's a boy. It's a girl, you know, whatever. But you'll deal with whatever you get. But you want a child that looks like mom, looks like dad. You know, I can tell it's a girl, it's a boy. And you hope they grow up to be that. And you're going to do everything you can to, but whatever God gives you, you'll accept. But I don't wish for it. This woman wants you to believe, oh, I just will. I mean, great. So that's why you dressed your kid up in drag. And you wonder how these Holly weirdos get the way they get. But let me get back to the main point. How many people listen to that and went, man, that's just stupid. She's playing to an audience. She probably doesn't really believe it. So again, I give you these signs and tell you that these people are weird, and Democrats have 50 reasons to leave their party. Why would you leave Trump? Oh, it's the war. It's the war. Okay. We're going to get to that in just a bit. And let me just segue into it. So a Wisconsin mosque leader was deported. A judge approved his deportation. Why? Because it was a matter of national security. But let me just give the left a spoiler alert. Donald Trump doesn't need a judge to tell him if he can deport some radical imam. He can do it if he says it's a matter of national security. But the point is, a judge decided, hey, get rid of him. So he's out. Now, that is a sign. Because, see, we're hearing about El Sayed, and we're hearing about Mandani, and they got him on the talk shows, and these guys are trying to act like, hey, we're just normal guys, you know, implementing Sharia, and it's no big deal. Get used to it. You know, we're nice people. We know different. And that's step one of many that's coming. Bad news for the Democrats, folks. Inflation, much lighter than expected. Did you hear about that? And just in time for our war with Iran, what did Pete Hegseth do? He dumped woke generals and admirals. He says, enough. Now, he already started this process. We already started the process of lethality in war. And we plucked, you know, I don't need to go through all of it again, but we plucked Maduro out of Venezuela. And Iran is on death throes. Now, the media doesn't want to tell you, but the New York Times had to admit that Iran is on its knees. You can go look up the story for yourselves. The New York Times essentially said Donald Trump's strategy against Iran is working. Now, just sit on that for a bit. Donald Trump's strategy is working. Ain't that something? Oh, Jack Smith, he was on the Hill. He got grilled. How do you think he did? The same. He didn't do a Fauci and he didn't do an Act Blue. But let me tell you, they buried this guy. The guy that tried to keep you from getting your duly elected president for the third time is Jack Smith. And he lied through his teeth. The same way they all do. And they're all being exposed. Every last one of these scumbags are being exposed. But let's talk about Iran. It was funny. I was having a conversation with a friend and we brought it up and I said, are you aware that in Iran right now, the students, if there's massive protests, there's the Mujahideen, I always get the mispronouncing, but they're fighting internally and disrupting the IRGC. And I said, there's been massive, many of the leadership of Iran has already moved to Toronto, moved to Canada. Others are packing their go bags. I mean, they're starving them out. And here's the problem. The people don't care. The people of Iran say this: I'd rather die with dignity than to be killed by this regime. So go ahead, America, do your will. I've never seen anything like this. And I, unlike other people that are talking about this subject, I happen to know it because I have many Iranian friends that I've been working with for the better part of a decade. And this is where they are. Students protesting. They want, you know, students released from prison, etc. And it's happening right in front of them. And one of my friends said to me is, Kevin, where's the media reporting this? I go, why would they report that Donald Trump's strategy is winning? And literally the next day, the New York Times was forced to tell us what exactly I just told you. That Trump's strategy is working. And it's brought Iran back, which we'll get to in a second. They sending us to war
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15: Breaking news this hour at Town Hall. I'm Bob Agnew in Washington. The United Arab Emirates revealing new details as investigators zero in on the background of that terrorist co-pilot and his plot to take down the Fly Dubai flight from Dubai to Tel Aviv this week.
16: At issue is how this co-pilot got hired by Fly Dubai in the first place. Investigators say records show he had previously been suspended at another airline. Israeli Prime Minister Benjamin Netanyahu says evidence indicates this man was a radicalized Muslim who was on a mission to crash the plane. The Omani national was reportedly flagged by Oman Air as a security risk after he was in possession of extremist materials while serving as a co-pilot trainee back in 2024. Laura Winters reporting.
15: The U.S. continuing the pressure on Cuba. It has announced now that it sees two ships carrying fuel to the island nation. We get more details in this report from correspondent Ken Lorman.
17: The Coast Guard says they were illegally carrying hundreds of thousands of gallons of diesel fuel to the island nation. This comes as the U.S. continues to block oil shipments to Cuba and has imposed sanctions on the country. Fuel shortages on the island have led to power blackouts, impacting lighting, refrigeration, and water supply. Ken Lorman reporting.
15: Wall Street closed higher on Friday after a weaker-than-expected jobs report. More details on that report from correspondent Levon Putney.
18: Stocks rose after the Labor Department said the economy added just 29,000 jobs in September, which raised hopes the Federal Reserve will hold interest rates steady this month. Tech stocks added lift to the market, with NVIDIA and AMD hitting all-time highs. At the closing bell, the Dow Jones Industrial Average gained 250 points to 51,176. The S&P 500 rose 56 points to 77,22. The NASDAQ climbed 319 points to 27,190. I'm Levon Putney.
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15: Doctors say a new diet is offering hope in the fight against memory loss. We get more details from Scott Pringle.
23: New research shows a certain kind of diet slows down brain aging. What's called the MIND diet is linked to less brain tissue loss over time and helps with memory, decision-making, and learning. The new research is in the Journal of Neurology and Neurosurgery and Psychiatry. It estimates the MIND diet over time slows down brain aging by 2.5 years. The MIND diet consists of green leafy veggies, nuts, whole grains, fish, poultry, and other food groups. Health update, I'm Scott Pringle.
15: Tennessee death row inmate Krista Pike's attorneys say she was unconscious on a ventilator after that botched execution attempt earlier in the week. The mistake has still got investigators puzzled. Governor Bill Lee is pausing executions for the rest of 2026 while a third-party review examines exactly what went wrong on Wednesday. You'll find breaking news and analysis at townhall.com. G7 countries will release up to 100 million barrels of diesel and crude oil reserves, the move following a March release of about 400 million barrels that at that time helped to keep a lid on global gas prices.
24: President Trump says Europe has agreed to release a massive amount of diesel oil reserves. This comes as prices for diesel have recently surged. AAA reports Friday's national average for a gallon of diesel is $6.37. The president says the process of releasing the diesel reserves will begin immediately. I'm Brad Siegel.
15: A winning session on Wall Street on Friday, despite a bad jobs report for the month of September. The American Cancer Society highlighting action that can be taken to lower the risk of women getting cancer during this Breast Cancer Awareness Month. The organization says it conducted a survey of 33,000 U.S. women and found risk factors are well known, but women are not always taking the advice. More on these stories can be found at townhall.com.
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0: Welcome back. It's the Thursday edition. Always love Thursday because I get to think about my kids. I get to think about what their lives are all about. We do more education material on Thursdays, and I get to talk to Shelley Goldberg talking about how to be a better parent. Sometimes if you're listening and you have grandkids, you may be thinking about how to be a better grandparent. But Shelley, today's topic is
1: making memories, Kevin.
0: I love this.
1: Yes, because we are entering the season of major memories. You know, this is when everybody starts to gear up for, I mean, it's apple picking and then it's Thanksgiving and trips and who we're going to see and relatives. And certainly as we move into December and Christmas, that's a major one. And then the new year. So I thought, you know, I stumbled on this wonderful article and I thought, let's talk about the power of memories. And it doesn't have to be something that just happens in November and December and January. We want to do this throughout the year for our kids. And it's not about gifts. Kevin, the most powerful memories are made from experiences. So this should be costing you next to nothing to do most of these things.
0: Oh, nice.
1: And why are memories so important for our kids and for our families? Because, Kevin, they make us feel connected. It's the anchor, the ultimate anchor in life. You feel warm. It lowers stress. It builds a sense of community. It builds a sense of belonging. So these are really good things you want to do for your family. And repetition is the key. Then it moves into that area we call tradition. And these are the things when our kids are in their 20s and 30s, they're going to look back on so fondly and with such

0: warm memories. So that's what we want to, where we want to go. Wonderful article, 31 priceless memories to make with your grandchild. And I want to thank John Zorro. It was a great article. You can find it yourself. But the great news is, Kevin, it doesn't have to be grandparents. It can be cousins, godparents. It can be a best friend from childhood, uncles, aunts. You can really expand it. You want it to be people, ideally, that are an integral part of your family, people that you see or speak to on a regular basis. And it doesn't have to be in person. There are so many things that can be done via Zoom or FaceTime that will also make those beautiful memories when your kids are grown and starting families of their own. Hmm. All right. So, and again, these are, it's experiences when they do studies and they ask people consistently, it's those experiences that count the most for people, that they remember the most. All right. So what are some things that you can do? What will make some magical memories? Simple things. Send letters. There's something so magical about your kids getting something in the mail that has their name on it. Mm-hmm. And it doesn't mean that you have to ask Uncle Ned to write a letter every week. You can do something as simple as putting it in an envelope, a saying, a phrase, a proverb, something as simple as, Jonathan, what goes around comes around. Let's discuss. Or if you can dream it, you can do it. Walt Disney. It can be two lines. So, If someone in the family can sign on to doing that, that is absolutely a super thing to do. You can do something called rate a record or rate a song. You can do this with Zoom or FaceTime or in person. And you introduce your children to different songs. It can be a country western or gospel, folk, jazz. Ask them on a 1 to 10. What would they give this song? And then they begin to share music that they love and songs that they love. They will remember that Aunt Cora did this when they're much older. Read a story. Perfect to do if you're not in person. You can do it again on FaceTime. Go to the library, get a bunch of picture books. And once a week, call up and start to read that story to the kids, to Kevin, to your children. Be the tool guy. Be the person who calls up and says, Jonathan, I'm going to introduce you to a new tool. Do you know how this works? Do you know what a chisel is? Do you know what pliers do? Let me show you a monkey wrench. Today I'm going to show you how to fix a tire. So they're always remembered as the person who came to your house to show how to do something that was actually a life skill. Be the vegetable relative. Be the person who either calls up or shows up in person and says, I'm going to show you how to plant a seed. I'm going to show you how to make flowers bloom. I'm going to show you how to grow your own garden. Let's plant a tree. But anything that has to do with nature and growing, they become that person. Somebody who likes history might be the person who says, Jonathan, did you know that when we were little, telephones used to be on the wall? Jonathan, did you know the milkman used to deliver milk? Or there were actually only three channels on the TV? Jonathan, when he's in his 20s and 30s, will remember these crazy, wonderful conversations. Or be the relative who shows up, and when everyone else says, it's raining out, I'm not going out, it's snowing out, I'm not moving, that you have a relative that says, get the umbrellas, put on the boots, we're going out there and having a blast, and you're literally dancing in the rain. So many wonderful suggestions on how to make memories that your kids will remember fondly and warmly, and it anchors them. It anchors them in the universe. Another wonderful thing is if someone knows you or knew you, Kevin, when you were a child, if that person can step forward and every time they speak to your children, they can share a picture of Kevin as a child. They can show your kids the picture of the house that Kevin grew up in. They can tell a story about Kevin when he was in sixth grade. Great memories. Kevin, your thoughts?
1: Well, I think that there's so much to be said here. And I love the things like letter writing. We don't do enough of that anymore in the culture. We don't do much of any of it anymore. But I know that one of the things when I have the kids in the car and I'm running errands or we're picking up from school or going to and from youth group or whatever, one of the things they love to hear about is my childhood. And So it's always fun for them to hear about like what I experienced and how different it was than the world they're growing up in. Because like phones being on the wall with the super long cord that the only way you could get into the other room to use it is just if it had the super, super long cord on it. It's just such a foreign concept to them that have, you know, such a different ability now. But this is really good stuff, Shelley. The name of the article again?
0: 34. All right, give me a second. It's 31 Priceless Memories to Make with Your Grandchild by John Zorro.
1: By John Zorro. Okay, good. Shelley Goldberg, always appreciate you. Thank you so much.
0: Thank you, Kevin.
1: Kevin McCullough coming back from New York. Don't go away.
2: Stick around for more of That Kevin next.
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1: All right. Glad to have you with us, Kevin McCullough. Thank you for being here. 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My family was looking for a better option for health insurance. This was just a few months ago. We had started out on one of those medical cost-sharing plans that you hear the guy with the real smooth voice talking about in the commercials. And he was like, you know, we want to share your costs. Well, it didn't really work for us. Like, when we started on it, it was a lower price. And as our family grew and we had a family of five and so forth, now we were paying like five times as much and we weren't getting the services that we needed. And I didn't want to keep paying out of pocket for everything all the time. So that was about the time I heard about DFW Direct Insurance and Vic Pritchard. And my friend Shane Moore told me about him and he said, Kev, you got to check him out. And I did. And then I spoke with Vic on the phone. And he said, Kevin, I think we can help you. He goes, we've got a lot of people that are on those plans and they think that they're saving money. But you gotta look at your costs, both out of pocket, what you pay for your premium. 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And he has more than 20 plans. Vic has more than 20 plans at his disposal that have no out of pocket costs. 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So, friends, call Vic up. Seriously, he saved us $400 a month. 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All right. One other thing I wanted to touch base on. I was just reading on this. I've kind of adopted recently a low-carb keto-style diet, and that is the weight loss plan that PhD Weight Loss essentially helps you institute into your life. But I was just reading that some research has just come out in the journal called Cell Metabolism, where they studied 42 adults who had obesity, pre-diabetes, and excess liver fat, had a fatty liver. And in a randomized clinical trial, the participants were assigned three weight loss diets, the low-carb keto, a Mediterranean diet, and a low-fat, mostly plant-based diet. The keto diet's calories consisted of X number of carbohydrates, so much from fat, the Mediterranean, more calories, less from fat, and the low-fat diet, about 70% of the calories and 15% from fat. Here's the thing. In all three groups, muscle insulin sensitivity improved by around 50%, helping the muscles take up blood sugar more efficiently. But liver fat decreased about 67% among people following the keto diet compared to 45% under the other two. So if you want to lose liver fat, do the keto thing. And my friends at PhDweightLoss.com will help you do that right now. They've helped me. But do the keto diet if you want to lose 67% more liver fat. If you've got a fatty liver, that's the way to go. It beats the other two, hands down. All right, Kevin McCullough coming right back.
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11: News this hour from Town Hall. I'm John Scott. Secretary of State Marco Rubio sends Iran's negotiators home. President Trump says more bombing is possible. Correspondent Ken Lorman has more.
12: After negotiations made little progress, Secretary Rubio ordered Iran's delegation led by the foreign minister to leave New York. The talks had stalled over Iran's nuclear program and demands to lift the U.S. blockade. President Trump, speaking to Time, said more bombing is possible and argued pressure on Tehran is necessary to prevent it from obtaining a nuclear weapon. Ken Lorman reporting.
11: President Trump in Ohio today to rally support for Republican candidates ahead of the midterms. The president will be speaking at Vandalia Butler High School, that's north of Dayton, where he's expected to endorse the incumbent Republican Senator John Huston. The president airing frustration with the high court.
13: President Trump says Justices Gorsuch, Kavanaugh, and Barrett have voted against the administration too often. In a Time interview, the president said those three were given the position of a lifetime, then called the tariff ruling disastrous for the country. President Trump said the goal is good decisions, not loyalty, and noted the liberal justices almost never break ranks. Asked directly about regretting the nominations, the president said yes. Willie Nelson, Washington.
11: Conservative analysts urge voters to be wary of the current wave of polling. Correspondent Richard Boyd.
14: They argue that current midterm polls favoring Democrats may be unreliable due to historical inaccuracies and Republican distrust of pollsters. They cite an informal X poll showing 81% of conservative respondents never participate in polls, likely skewing results in favor of Democrats. They also point to gut feelings from places like Texas, suggesting a potential undercount of Republican voters. Richard Boyd reporting.
11: Southern California in the grips of an extreme heat wave. LA at 102 degrees on Friday. More at townhall.com.
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11: A surprise shutdown of what had been a growing New York City-based cookie company.
17: Cookie chain Chip City shut down all its stores in NYC, New Jersey, and Texas this week and did so without saying a word. Hundreds of its former cookie makers are out of work. The company confirmed its shutdown in a statement Friday, blaming, quote, significant macroeconomic headwinds. Former customers translated that as pricey cookies in the 2026 economy. Chip City was founded in Queens. Its reputation and expansion helped in large part by social media. In New York, I'm Andrew Whitman.
11: Netflix users will soon be able to watch selections from Disney's library. Variety reports Disney has struck a deal with Netflix to license some of its movies and TV shows to the streaming platform. Variety notes Disney will be able to use the deal to help promote upcoming seasons of shows and theatrical releases. News and analysis at townhall.com. New York health officials are urging residents to get their seasonal flu shots. And two prominent New Yorkers are lending a hand in that effort.
18: High-profile city dwellers and one-time mayoral rivals, 710 WOR's Curtis Sliwa and current mayor Zoran Mamdani, met up to get their flu shots and encourage all New Yorkers to roll up their sleeves. The two shared a humorous exchange seated side by side and even took one another's hand prior to the injections. Sliwa asked the mayor if he knew how many people, even tough guys, fainted when they got a shot. Mamdani responded with, "I gotcha." New York City Health Commissioner Dr. Alistair Martin then administered the shots to both men. The state health department recommends annual flu shots for all New Yorkers 6 months and older. In New York, I'm Liz Warner.
11: The merged Paramount and Warner Brothers Discovery Company will go by the name Skydance. Paramount CEO David Ellison says that name will become official once the merger is finalized. More on these stories at townhall.com.
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0: everything you need to know about the top headlines of the day and a perspective that will give you some eternity to it, plus practical tips for family life, spiritual life, and good old regular life. It's Kevin McCullough, Monday through Friday, on That Kevin Show. And now, from the Connors and Sullivan Broadcast Studios, the man who is not what he wants to be, but is way grateful that he's not who he used to be, here,
1: friends, I can't let go of this. It is, we need your help. You've got to help us. You've got to help us get Bibles to the Christians that are asking for them. And so many of you helped us yesterday. 700 Bibles in a single day going to people that don't have them and want them desperately. Michael Woolworth is back with me, checking in from the Bible League HQ, the big international headquarters just outside Chicago, where for 88 years, Michael, you guys have been helping people get scriptures that didn't have any other access to them.
2: Well, and to think that, this station, this Kevin Show, That Kevin Show has been with us for what? More than 30 years, right? Right there, sending out, the clarion call to be a part of what God is doing in his world through his word. So, Kevin, I can't thank you enough. But yeah, we have come so far. We started at zero. We were looking at a big old goose egg, right? Thousands of Bibles have been sent to this point. We're down to the final 2,500. Kevin, that's doable. But the problem is we're running out of the month of September, right? We're officially done on Sunday. We're going to close the books on Monday. We'll rejoice in whatever God does through listeners to That Kevin Show. But again, we're so close to getting this goal met. Kevin, I know it's a little too soon to be talking about Christmas, but I think we're like 90-something days away. But Kevin, I'm a little giddy as I think
1: about
2: believers.
1: Don't let that stop you. Go ahead and bring it up, because I know my kids are thinking about it already.
2: Yeah, I got to get the jump on this. But, I think about the believers we're talking about, people that have never read a single verse in their own Bible this year, reading for themselves the precious Christmas story. Why? Because this listening family chooses to get involved. We shared this clip earlier from Ming, this former Zen Buddhist, right, near Ho Chi Minh City in Vietnam. He told me, he said, Michael, I lost 100 family members to the Vietnam War. He said some of those were civilians, some were soldiers. But to counter that, God is so good. This man has led about 100 people to Christ in his small remote village in this communist country that only recently, Kevin, began opening the door to the gospel, as he said in that clip. He likens the Bible to what? A map. When you've got a map, you can find your way, right? When you have a Bible, you're driven to truth, right? And again, this is a man who's on fire for Jesus. Kevin, you and I in the day-to-day, it doesn't matter if you're in greater New York City, somewhere around the U.S., or, in Ho Chi Minh City, Vietnam, you need to be able to open the Bible, to be reminded that God knows you intimately, to, claim for yourself those precious promises that are there in the day-to-day. If you're anxious, what do? You read Psalm 48, right? In your peace, I will live. If you're tired, Isaiah 40 says what? He gives power to the weak and strength to the powerless. If you're lonely, go to Psalm 73. Lord, I belong to you. You hold my hand, right? If you need wisdom, right? And Psalm 25 says, Lord, show me the right path. If you're feeling unloved, right? Zephaniah 3 says what? God delights in you with gladness. He rejoices over you with joyful songs. Even just sharing those few verses, Kevin, there's sort of I feel an infusion of grace in my soul, right? And again, the Christians that we're talking about today have never read a single verse in their own Bible, but enter this listening family. And again, call by call, click by click, we've seen it happen for thousands upon thousands. We're down to the final 2,500. But I'd love for you to hear this clip from Anismo, my partner in the country of Zimbabwe, Africa. I assure you, he does not exaggerate the truth that he finds in relations to Bibles and Christians in his native Zimbabwe.
3: There is a huge Bible gap here in Zimbabwe. Some churches in the rural areas, you will find that you get to a church where there are about 200 members. And in that church, you only find one person with one Bible. So you can say in that church, the ratio is 1 to 200.
1: Wow.
2: Yeah. Anismo, again, not exaggerating the truth. A lot of times, Kevin, the pastor is the only one to have a Bible in the congregation. I have preached. I've been a guest preacher in some churches. I realized the pastor, again, was the only one with a Bible. You know, one of the pastor's roles is what? Turn his congregation into faithful Bereans. Listen, when you've got a congregation with the precious word of God, you can turn them into faithful Bereans. Kevin, that's what we're doing today. Thousands of Bibles have been sent. We've got the remaining 2,500. We're officially done Sunday. We're praying that we can get across the finish line together.
4: 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And every gift down the stretch here as we're rounding out, we have 2,500 Bibles to go. Every gift will be matched Bible for Bible. Please help us right now.
2: And let me say thanks to Yvonne of Brooklyn. She said, I'm in at 20 Bibles. Gloria of Omaha, Nebraska said, Michael, Kevin, count me in. $200 for 40 Bibles. And then Patrick of Yonkers said, I want to be a part of this, a $500 gift to take care of filling the empty waiting hands of 100 believers that we know by name at Bible League. And then, Kevin, you've got this clip. I love Inga. She is in the country of Armenia in Europe, has a very profound statement to say about the Bible being the spiritual nourishment that every believer, regardless of where you live, absolutely needs.
5: It's such a privilege and honor to know the Lord, and the Lord have chosen us to have time and to serve and to work with. We know how Bible value to us, because that's how we grow, because that's our spiritual food. Without a Bible, like without food.
2: Yeah, I love the analogy, right? I mean, Kevin, if we were tackling human hunger today, if you don't eat, you eventually what? Starve to death, right? I don't think it's a stretch when you talk about believers around the world denied access to God's word, really in a real sense are spiritually malnourished, right? So again, if you're maybe enjoying a meal today or tonight, whatever, think about the nourishment that comes from that. And then the spiritual nourishment that comes from the word of God. It'd be great for you to go home tonight over your family dinner and say, look, we provided Bibles, part of the That Kevin Show listening family. We're helping to get the goal met. Join people like, again, Patrick, Gloria, Yvonne. We mentioned Tony, Maria, and Don earlier, all getting involved. Kevin, we've got 2,500 Bibles to go. We're officially done on Monday. We'll tally up whatever God has done through this listening family. But I can tell you, as the eyes and ears of Bible League, it is always a joy to circle back to these waiting believers and let them know the Bibles you're praying for, they're coming.
4: Yeah. And last year, by the way, 1-800-937-9673, 1-800-937-9673, somebody came through at the last moment with an enormous size gift, very generous, and helped us accomplish the goal that we had set out. This year, if you are so moved, if you have been listening to the stories and you're saying, I want to do something that matters, a one-time gift of $12,000 or more would cover the remainder of the Bibles that are outstanding. $12,000 is going to get us to where we need to be. And if you are, you know, looking for a way to use your giving as an investment into the kingdom, mm-hmm. to see a return on that investment, to see 12 people for every one Bible that goes out, 12 people coming to faith in Christ. And I can say in my own life, friends, when I've wrestled with, you know, Lord, do you want me to be involved in this? Is this something I should be? And I'm not called to be involved in everything. And maybe you're not called to be involved in everything either. That's okay. I'm just talking to the people that already know the stories you've heard on this show over the last 6 weeks. You know from what we've been able to demonstrate to you where that money's going, what it does when it turns into a Bible, what the Bible does when it gets into the hands mm-hmm. of the community, what happens in the hearts of the people that are living in that community. More people come to faith in Jesus. That all makes sense and is all happening, and it happens when you give. 1-800-937-9673, 1-800-937-9673. Every dollar being matched right now.
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0: It's That Kevin Show, thatkevinshow.com, for all things that you need right there online, including the podcast of this show, which you can go back and re-listen to or listen to the first time on your schedule, on your time. Just subscribe and have it in your inbox. It comes real easy. You know that we check in regularly with the Independent Women's Forum and very grateful that they are doing what they are doing. My daughter, not yet of adult age, is going to be entering some of these scenarios where she's going to be faced with some of the challenges that IWF is trying to take on head first in this day and age, and very grateful for the work of them. Also for their ambassadors. Ali Kogan joins us. She is an ambassador. She is part of a story that has developed out of Wyoming over the last few years. And Ali, your situation, though it is not unique, it is not as well known as some of the others that we have covered here. So take us back to the original offense. What happened in your university and pledge system?
1: I guess if you want to go back from the very beginning, we were informed over the summer as we were getting ready to come back for work week, where we prepare for recruitment, that there would be a transgender individual going through recruitment, and that we were to treat this woman as we would every other woman, with respect and dignity.
0: Wait. Kindness. You were to treat this woman. They called this person a woman.
1: Yes. Okay. Yep. And so,
0: but it was biologically a man.
1: Yes.
0: Okay.
1: Yes.
0: Okay.
1: Absolutely.
0: Just wanted 100%. To make, because see, to me, small details matter. Like, is he actually a man? And so he is. So I want to make sure that people listening understand that. So you were told this dude's going to be there and you need to treat him like all the other women that are coming to pledge.
1: Yes. And so we went through our formal recruitment process, which usually takes a few days, about a week long for our school. Some places are longer, but we're a small chapter. We're a smaller school. So it's a lot more laid back than like what you would see at Alabama. But we went through our formal recruitment process. Every house on the road did drop this individual, the man. And it's a very mutual selection process. If you just aren't really getting along with any of the girls, or we don't feel like we can support you academically, things like that, it's just very mutual. So all of the houses on the road did drop this individual. He did not get a bid. And we thought the problem had resolved itself, and all of us let our guards down. We were completely relaxed. We were happy with how recruitment went. We got a lot of fantastic girls. And then a little bit later, we do a process called continuous open bidding, or COB. And it's just a less formal recruitment process. Instead of coming to the house and meeting with all of the girls and talking with everyone like we do in formal recruitment, it's more of like one-on-one coffee dates, very laid back. And then the chapter does still get the opportunity to vote. And so without our knowledge, they were going through the COB process with this individual. And then one night they told us that we would have to vote on membership for him. And a lot of the girls in the house who were very outspoken against the situation were not present to vote. So I think that they probably did that on purpose to try and sway the votes. And that was kind of the first tactic. The second tactic was when we went to go vote on this situation, we had some of the girls from my pledge class, the seniors who held officer positions, stand up and give little speeches about why you needed to let this individual in, and you're transphobic if you don't, and think about his feelings, and just on and on and on, and how you don't need to be in this sorority anymore if you don't agree with this situation because your values don't align with Kappa. And they also told us that it had to be 100% unanimous vote for this person to get live-in status in the house, which was kind of another scare tactic that kind of got a lot of the girls thinking, okay, I can be the one voice that says, I don't want to live in the house with a man. Well, after we did the vote, they did tell us that this person is a member and has every right to live in the house. So that was not truthful or upfront or honest whatsoever. But we did the vote the first time. And after meeting adjourned, we went back to our rooms. Everything seemed okay. And then we get a message saying that we needed to vote again because something was not correct or right about it. So I don't know what the scenario was with that, other than they sent out a Google Doc form for us to fill out where we had to attach our emails. And so it was no longer anonymous, which it has been for every other person we have ever voted on. And They also knocked on doors to make sure that you voted for verification. And shortly after that, we then got a message saying we would love to welcome our new sister, Artemis Langford. And so a lot of us were just very shocked by this. I don't think any of us really understood how it happened. We were just kind of thrown in the middle of this. Had we known a little bit more, like you said, those small details, there's a lot of things looking back now that had I been paying attention to those, I probably would have been a little bit better prepared when they sat us in that room and said vote. but it's still just such a crazy situation that it did happen. And hopefully this lawsuit will change that.
0: So what is being alleged in the lawsuit? Who is bringing it and how far has it gotten?
1: So there's currently three plaintiffs left on the lawsuit, and we are bringing it against Kappa Kappa Gamma headquarters. The premise on why we are filing is basically a breach of contract. We were promised a sisterhood. We were given a brother, and that is quite the opposite. You know, contract law, if you hire somebody to paint your house black and they sign the contract, they paint it white. That is the opposite. That is failing their end of the deal. So that is what we are filing on. And then hopefully it will set a precedent for future cases as well and keep men out of women's
0: space. The three people that are filing this, were you the only three that opposed it in the organization?
1: No, absolutely not. This has been a very long process. About 4 years ago now is when the man joined the sorority. We've been pursuing legal action for about 3 years now. In the beginning, we had, I can't remember exactly, it was over.
0: Well, I'm curious because I would think that as a national organization, Kappa would think this isn't good for our girls. Like it's just, this is a no brainer. And if we give them the right to just refuse someone because they don't get along with each other in the house, well, what's it going to be like when there's a dude in the private spaces that, you know, girls share? You got to have some level of intimacy with the people that you live with. This is not going to be it's not going to be any less than the conflict that might be there if they were rubbing up against each other and not just liking each other on personality. So at the end of the day, I would think that there's nothing about this that Kappa would see as a win. And I'm going to guess that most of the membership was like, wait, not on our watch.
1: I would say it was probably a 60% very outspoken opposed to the situation. There is definitely a percentage of girls who just wanted to stay out of the conflict, which is totally understandable. But we did try.
0: But if you drill down in a lot of them, I bet it's more than 60% of those girls that were like, yeah, we don't really want him here. So, like,
1: unfortunately, with just how the situation unfolded, it is a sorority house. It is a house full of women, and women do tend to be a little bit more emotional. And so they were playing on our emotional side a lot. But then also, once we were no longer allowed to stay anonymous in the case and everybody knew who was signed on the lawsuit, there was probably three girls who were very against what we were doing. And they were horrible to us. The bullying got really bad. It sounds so ridiculous, and it breaks my heart for me and the other girls because those were our sisters. Some of them I thought were going to be my bridesmaids. And so for them to just flip around and treat you horribly, a lot of the other girls saw how we were treated, and in an effort to not be treated that same way, just kind of stood behind, well, those girls were bullying us and just wanted to stay out of it, and then supported them, I guess, just so that they would not also get bullied. It was just a very awkward situation. I mean, it was very much like an early 2000s chick flick with the mean girls of the house.
0: The mean girls, yeah, that's what it sounds like. So where does the case stand now?
1: We're currently in the appellate court in Denver, and so we're waiting to hear on the judge's final ruling for this. We did file originally in Wyoming, and we've been bouncing back and forth between the appellate court and Wyoming. The first time, the judge did not give a final decision, so then we took it to the appellate court. Those judges said, the judge didn't give you a final decision, take it back to Wyoming. So he did. We got the decision that we knew we would hear from him, and so now we are back in the appellate court for the second time.
0: Well, thank you for fighting the good fight for future members of Kappa. Maybe Kappa needs to lose membership over this if they can't change their ways. I mean, it's no organization just has the right to exist. And if you're not willing to serve your constituency, you kind of self-nullify in that situation. But I'd prefer to see something positive come out of this. And then come back and tell us as it gets updated, Allie, how it's going. We appreciate you fighting the good fight.
1: Thank you so much for having me.
0: You got it. Allie Cote, thanks for being with us. Kevin McCullough coming right back from New York. I'm

0: Welcome back. It's That Kevin Show, thatkevinshow.com. So grateful to have you with us. And for the next 7 minutes or so, every one of you that give a Bible at 1-800-937-9673, another Bible is going to be given. And since we are only 2,400 Bibles away from getting every name off the list, we are asking you to help us wind that number down as small as possible. Another 300 Bibles yesterday, another 700 the day before. Thank you to those of you. 1,000 Bibles in 2 days. We're so grateful. Could we do 2,400 Bibles in one day or today? Could we just take care of that? If there was somebody, Michael Woolworth, I always am quick to need to be reminded to mention this, but there are some of you that operate a small business or that have resources that kind of go beyond what some people around you have. And if you're looking for an investment into the kingdom, I don't know of a better way that you could literally do that than giving money to Bible League, because for every Bible that goes out, 12 more believers find Jesus. And if they all get Bibles, then there's going to be 12 more of those that you see how that math adds up really quickly. If you want to see spiritual development on planet Earth, if you want to see genuine discipleship begin to take root, give a gift to Bible League, because that's where it starts. The Bible changes lives. It invests in people. They tell other people about the Word of God. They accept Jesus. The lives continue to be changed. It's generational after generation. So please, please, please give that Bible now. It's being matched Bible for Bible, 1-800-937-9673. But Michael, we do have some people to thank, and then you want to take us to another theater where Bible League is active.
1: Yeah, we added 140 Bibles to the tally because of people like Stephanie of Gainesville, Georgia, said, I'm in at 10 Bibles. Deborah of Columbus, Ohio, said, Michael, Kevin, a $150 gift for 30 Bibles. And then Tony in Brooklyn said, I want to be a part of this, a $500 gift. Again, to fill the waiting hands of 100 believers that we know by name at Bible League. And Kevin, that's, again, been the joy in all of this, the weeks that we've been tackling this ambitious goal, right? It's been gifts of all sizes from the far reaches of your listening area. So again, I know it's tempting to say, okay, what does my $5 gift in this great big crazy world really accomplish? And yet most of the stories that we've shared, that of Lally, the village witch doctor, Katsu, leading his interrogator to Christ, came down to one Bible, somebody able to share what's in that Bible. And as I love to say, a gracious God willing to bring people from the grips of spiritual darkness. So again, this is year 88 for Bible League, to think that, that Kevin Show, these wonderful stations, been with us for about 25 to 30 years. And again, we're praying that we can get it done. We're officially done. This Sunday, we'll close the books, Monday morning, tally up whatever God has done through That Kevin Show, and get these Bibles on their way. But be a part of this 800 Yes Word or That Kevin Show.com. Yeah, Kevin, I want to take you to Tanzania, Africa. Again, this is the part of the world where Christianity is growing in the greatest numbers in the world. I was chatting with my colleague, a man by the name of Jared. We were talking about, the assurances that we have that God will accomplish his purpose in this world. We were walking in from the parking lot, Kevin, in the greater Chicago area. You've been to our headquarters. You know mm-hmm. what I'm talking about, right? Mm-hmm. And etched in the front of our building is what? It's Isaiah 55. It says, my word will go forth. It will not return void. It will accomplish my purposes. And we have that assurance today. Listen, where it's necessary, Bible League gets the highest marks from Charity Navigator, the Evangelical Council for Financial Accountability. You deserve to know that, right? But also be reminded about the precious promises of God, including that of Isaiah 55. But Jared had just returned from a trip to Tanzania. Kevin, he had given out Bibles to about 200 new believers. One of those was an 80-year-old woman, had walked with the Lord for about 20 years, had lived so remotely. Kevin, she didn't have a cell phone. She had, it had been rare that she'd even looked at the face of a clock. That's remote, isn't it? But Jared had this to say about her finally receiving that Bible, and what a tremendous blessing that was, not only to her, but to her entire community.
2: Isaiah 55 does really stand out because it shows that we can really trust that when we are sharing the word of God, this is going to be an incredible investment. Mm. We know that it's not going to return void. I think of the testimony recently of Farasia in Tanzania, and the area where she was at, she had never seen a printed Bible study or even a Bible, you know, in several different churches in there until she was in retirement age and received her very first Bible as a result of the generosity of Bible League donors. What an incredible gift to her, to that village.
1: Well, again, what a gift. And how did we make that possible? Well, it's through listeners like those to that Kevin show. Kevin, again, Paul in Galatians 6 says what? Bear one another's burdens and thus fulfill the law of Christ. Some of these people like Farasa there in Tanzania, Africa, I've been in that part of the world. They live so remotely. There's forces at work that no fault of her own prevent believers like that from receiving a Bible. Again, Kevin, you and I are excited about church growth, right? We're excited we hear about a church planted, you know, a former village witch doctor coming to Christ. But I assure you, there are forces at work in this world that push back on all of this. Again, it's not enough to get angry about that or to feel indifferent about what's happening half a world away. Do what people like Patrick, Gloria Vaughn, and so many others have done. They've said, what? Let's do something about it. If the princely sum of $5 solves this for Christians like Farasa, they're deep in the heart of Tanzania, Africa. Let's do it today.
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0: is from New York. That Kevin. Kevin McCullough.
1: Welcome back. It's the Thursday edition. Always love Thursday because I get to think about my kids. I get to think about what their lives are all about. We do more education material on Thursdays, and I get to talk to Shelley Goldberg talking about how to be a better parent. Sometimes if you're listening and you have grandkids, you may be thinking about how to be a better grandparent. But Shelley, today's topic is
2: making memories, Kevin.
1: I love this.
2: Yes, because we are entering the season of major memories. You know, this is when everybody starts to gear up for, I mean, it's apple picking and then it's Thanksgiving and trips and who we're going to see and relatives. And certainly as we move into December and Christmas, that's a major one. And then the new year. So I thought, you know, I stumbled on this wonderful article and I thought, let's talk about the power of memories. And it doesn't have to be something that just happens in November and December and January. We want to do this throughout the year for our kids. And it's not about gifts. Kevin, the most powerful memories are made from experiences. So this should be costing you next to nothing to do most of these things.
1: Oh, nice.
2: And why are memories so important for our kids and for our families? Because, Kevin, they make us feel connected. It's the anchor, the ultimate anchor in life. You feel warm. It lowers stress. It builds a sense of community. It builds a sense of belonging. So these are really good things you want to do for your family. And repetition is the key. Then it moves into that area we call tradition. And these are the things when our kids are in their 20s and 30s, they're going to look back on so fondly and with such warm memories. So that's what we want to, where we want to go. Wonderful article, 31 priceless memories to make with your grandchild. And I want to thank John Zorro. It was a great article. You can find it yourself. But the great news is, Kevin, it doesn't have to be grandparents. It can be cousins, godparents. It can be a best friend from childhood, uncles, aunts. You can really expand it. You want it to be people ideally that are an integral part of your family, people that you see or speak to on a regular basis, and it doesn't have to be in person. There are so many things that can be done via Zoom or FaceTime that will also make those beautiful memories when your kids are grown and starting families of their own.

0: All right. So, and again, these are, it's experiences when they do studies and they ask people consistently, it's those experiences that count the most for people, that they remember the most. All right. So what are some things that you can do? What will make some magical memories? Simple things. Send letters. There's something so magical about your kids getting something in the mail that has their name on it. Mm-hmm. And it doesn't mean that you have to ask Uncle Ned to write a letter every week. You can do something as simple as putting it in an envelope, a saying, a phrase, a proverb, something as simple as, Jonathan, what goes around comes around. Let's discuss. Or if you can dream it, you can do it. Walt Disney. It can be two lines. So if someone in the family can sign on to doing that, that is absolutely a super thing to do. You can do something called rate a record or rate a song. You can do this with Zoom or FaceTime or in person. And you introduce your children to different songs. It can be a country western or gospel, folk, jazz. Ask them on a 1 to 10. What would they give this song? And then they begin to share music that they love and songs that they love. They will remember that Aunt Cora did this when they're much older. Read a story. Perfect to do if you're not in person. You can do it again on FaceTime. Go to the library, get a bunch of picture books. And once a week, call up and start to read that story to the kids, to Kevin, to your children. Be the tool guy. Be the person who calls up and says, Jonathan, I'm going to introduce you to a new tool. Do you know how this works? Do you know what a chisel is? Do you know what pliers do? Let me show you a monkey wrench. Years later, Jonathan will remember that Uncle Ned was doing that. Teach them a life skill. Be the person who, when they come to your house, somebody walks in the door, a friend from childhood or a godparent, and they say, today I'm going to show you how to sew on a button. Today I'm going to show you how to fix a tire. So they're always remembered as the person who came to your house to show how to do something that was actually a life skill. Be the vegetable relative. Be the person who either calls up or shows up in person and says, I'm going to show you how to plant a seed. I'm going to show you how to make flowers bloom. I'm going to show you how to grow your own garden. Let's plant a tree. But anything that has to do with nature and growing, they become that person. Somebody who likes history might be the person who says, Jonathan, did you know that when we were little, telephones used to be on the wall? Jonathan, did you know the milkman used to deliver milk? Or there were actually only three channels on the TV? Jonathan, when he's in his 20s and 30s, will remember these crazy, wonderful conversations. Or be the relative who shows up, and when everyone else says, it's raining out, I'm not going out, it's snowing out, I'm not moving, that you have a relative that says, get the umbrellas, put on the boots, we're going out there and having a blast, and you're literally dancing in the rain. So many wonderful suggestions on how to make memories that your kids will remember fondly and warmly, and it anchors them. It anchors them in the universe. Another wonderful thing is if someone knows you or knew you, Kevin, when you were a child, if that person can step forward and every time they speak to your children, they can share a picture of Kevin as a child. They can show your kids the picture of the house that Kevin grew up in. They can tell a story about Kevin when he was in sixth grade. Great memories. Kevin, your thoughts?
1: Well, I think that there's so much to be said here. And I love the things like letter writing. We don't do enough of that anymore in the culture. We don't do much of any of it anymore. But I know that one of the things when I have the kids in the car, I'm running here and school or going to a friendly group or whatever, one of the things they love to hear about is my childhood. And so it's always fun for them to hear about like what I experienced and how different it was than the world they're growing up in. Because like phones being on the wall with the super long cord, that the only way you could get into the other room to use it is just if it had the super, super long cord on it. It's just such a foreign concept to them that has, you know, such a different ability now. But this is really good stuff, Shelley. The name of the article again?
0: 34. Give me a second. It's a 31 priceless memories to make with your grandchild by John Zorro.
1: Okay, good. Shelley Goldberg, always appreciate you. Thank you so much.
0: Thank you, Kevin.
1: Kevin McCullough coming back from New York. Don't go away.
2: Stick around for more of That Kevin next.
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9: Ronald Reagan understood that freedom sometimes requires more than quiet diplomacy. It requires moral clarity. On June 12, 1987, standing before the Brandenburg Gate in a divided Berlin, Reagan issued a direct challenge to Soviet leader Mikhail Gorbachev. "Mr. Gorbachev, tear down this wall." The Berlin Wall was more than concrete and barbed wire. It represented a system that restricted movement, divided families, and denied millions the freedoms Americans often take for granted. Reagan refused to treat that division as permanent. He understood that free nations must be willing to identify the difference between liberty and oppression, and have the courage to say so. 2 years later, the Berlin Wall fell. Freedom survives when people refuse to accept tyranny as inevitable. So when freedom is challenged today, will we have the courage to defend it with the same clarity?
10: 61.
2: Serving it up with a no-drink minimum. It's That Kevin Show.
11: Wow, it is so much exciting, you know. There are people who have never owned a Bible. You know, they've just smoked the Bible the far distance with the pastor is preaching with the Bible with its torn up pages, you know. But when they receive the certificate, receive the Bible, you can see the excitement, you know, and they're going back home, then they can read with their families and with their friends, you know. So I think for them is, you know, a very exciting experience. I remember the one time when the old lady, about 8 years, went through the program and she graduated and she received a Bible for the first time. And I could see the tears going through her cheeks and was happy to can have a Bible and to read it, you know.
1: The happiness of having the Bible is what he's talking about there. That is, Michael Woolworth, is that a pastor, IBD?
10: Yeah, he's a pastor on the continent of Africa. Bibi is one of these guys, Kevin. He'll walk through a village. People will pull on a shirt sleeve. Pastor Bibi, my Bible coming today, right? So he's grateful that we're here today filling that need, right?
1: But Kevin, I love it. Capture something that he's talking about there because he says the happiness that they experience. In Psalm chapter 1, and we may be familiar with it, it says, "Blessed is the man that walks not in the counsel of the ungodly," which we can find that counsel everywhere in our culture. The ungodly counsel is the vacuum. It swallows us up. Hmm. But not the one that stands in the way of sinners, nor the one that sits in the seat of the scornful, the people that scoff and mock and everything else. Hmm. Rather, his delight, his happiness, is in the law of the Lord, and in his law, his word, does he meditate day and night. If you translate "blessed is the man," What that is in Hebrew in the Psalms is literally, if you translated it to today's word, it's like saying, this is the good life. The good life is not a beer to drink. This is the good life. The good life is what? What does the psalmist say? To have God's word, to meditate on it, to let it meditate inside your heart, to let it just take over, if you will, your thoughts and your mind and your actions and your attitudes, to literally let it become a part of you in such a way. And what does it do? It brings delight to your life. Friends, there's not a single Bible League recipient that I've ever heard in any of the sound bites Michael's ever brought that did not express joy when they got their Bible.
10: Yeah.
1: There's nobody that got a Bible and went, man, I was hoping for something else. No, they're ecstatic. Why? Because the good life, experiencing the life at its highest. It's not driving a Mercedes. It's not living on the Upper West Side. It's not having all of the latest iPhones and Nikes and everything else. We can imagine what the good life is. What does the psalmist say the good life is? It's to let God's word go into our hearts for us to delight and to meditate on it and to let it illuminate us. To let it delight on the inside of us, to literally bring to us a life and a light that we wouldn't have otherwise. That's why we do Bible League. We want to bring the delightful word of God, the word of God that lights up lives, that brings happiness, that brings joy, even in sometimes very difficult circumstances. And Michael, I know you've been to a lot of these places where life is just excruciatingly rough, and yet they're not sad when they get the Bible.
10: Yeah.
1: When they get the Bible, it's the good life. Their face changes. Everything about them changes.
10: Well, as Bibi talked about, the young woman at the end there, 80 years of age, Kevin, had lived all of her life within the grips of pagan beliefs and practices. Somebody introduced her to the hope of the gospel. She's now a follower of Jesus. And as he expressed, she has joy now that she has the precious word of God. Hey, every $5 gift means what? You're putting tears of joy on the faces of Bible-less believers. We want to do that for just north of 10,000, about 25% of the need met, Kevin. We need to get there by the end of this month.
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12: News. I'm John Scott. Vice President Vance will be on the road heading to Alaska next week for a midterm rally as the Republican state faces a competitive Senate race. Recent polls show Democrat Mary Peltola in a tied race against Republican Dan Sullivan. The Trump 47 Committee and the Republican National Committee will host the Monday rally in Fairbanks to rally support for Sullivan. The co-pilot accused of stabbing the captain of a Dubai passenger jet mid-flight had previously been banned from flying because of his radical views. Reports say the co-pilot was grounded by Oman Air in 2024 after the airline found out he had been visiting radical Islamic websites and assigned him to a desk job. Early this week, passengers saved the plane. It landed safely in Saudi Arabia. This is SRN News.
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14: Welcome to Sekulow. It has been quite a busy week here at the ACLJ. We're going to recap a lot of it today. Of course, the two major stories that came out this week, brand new ACLJ case. If you've not, you know, followed what's been going on, it was a homeschool graduate, 22-year-old. It's not a kid. Certified EMT, rookie of the year volunteer firefighter in his hometown in Fremont, Nebraska, and was told, you know what? There's a job opening. Why don't you apply to become a full-time paid career fireman? He thought, you know, this is it. This is going to be my time. This is my moment. It's what I've been wanting to do with my life. And they said, oh, one small problem. You have been completely denied. Why? Because of your qualifications. Why? He's a certified EMT. He is currently working on his associate's degree in what? Fire science. He is rookie of the year firefighter. But what was it? It was that homeschool diploma doesn't hold up to the rigorous test, I guess, of what needs to be the qualifications to be a firefighter in Fremont, Nebraska. But you know what? The ACLJ jumped in and said, no, no, no, you can't do this. It was clear he was being targeted specifically because someone just had it out for homeschoolers. You guys made a stink about it. We jumped in. He's going to be joining us. You're going to see a segment we did with him a little bit later in the show today, because I always think you guys should see the client, hear from them, listen to them when you can, because it is so important to have that point of view. And when you see this story, you're not going to believe it. And of course, you've been joining us this week talking about it. They did have a city council meeting where they said, you know what? Maybe we need to right that wrong. Why? Because the ACLJ is breathing down our neck. All our other supporters are giving us calls. All of this is happening all at once. We need to make sure that we take care of this. But you know what it doesn't do? Though the new resolution says a homeschool diploma is fine, that it, of course, originally it didn't, by the way, say it wasn't. They retconned and fixed that. Doesn't give this kid a job. Doesn't protect the rights of homeschoolers around the country. So we're going to take it as far as we have to. This is a big lawsuit that we are going to be a part of, and you need to join with us at the ACLJ. And of course, you can do that at aclj.org. Become a champion if you like. That's someone that gives on a monthly basis. I would appreciate that. And of course, updates coming out of that foiled terrorist attack. And again, when you hear that, you may think of just, oh, they stopped it ahead of time. No, no. Mid-terror attack over the skies, headed to Israel, headed to Tel Aviv, hundreds on board. They were able to overtake it. We'll hear from Jeff Balaban from ACLJ Jerusalem. I want to give a full recap of all that's been going on this week. It's been so busy. I want to make sure you didn't miss segments with Jeff, segments with our client. You want to hear from him, from Andrew Coates. Again, this homeschooler graduate. Again, I'm a homeschool graduate and a current homeschool parent. The lawyer for Andrew, the ACLJ attorney, homeschool graduate. So, of course, it's a little important to us. I've been saying it hits home for us. So we are going to take this as far as we can. It is an old school ACLJ style case. We've been supporting the rights of homeschoolers for nearly 40 years. I want you to be a part of that as well. So if I can encourage you to please go to aclj.org. Support if you can. Help us in this week strong. Again, that's at aclj.org. If you ever consider donating, this is a great time to do it. Of course, all of our content is available and all of our legal help is available without a paywall. That's right. 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If you want to read our incredible content, share it with your friends. You're not going to get a pop-up saying, you need to sign up. But that is only because people like you support the work on a continual basis. People that become ACLJ champions. People that say, yes, I will dedicate $5 or $500 of my income to the great organization, the great work we do here, the best media minds, the best legal minds, all because of you. We're a little bit different here. We don't just tell you what's happening. We get stuff done. Be a part of this world-changing efforts here at the ACLJ today. I'm going to encourage you to do that again at aclj.org. Again, great content coming up. Don't go anywhere. 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We'll be right back with more on Sekulow.
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19: Welcome back to Seculo. Jeff Balaban is joining us from ACLJ Jerusalem. Of course, we are covering the news. It is the top story right now around the world, as it should be. And as of right now, the passengers are reuniting with their families at Ben-Gurion Airport in Tel Aviv. Jeff, of course, we woke up to this. I got up around 5 o'clock this morning. I opened my phone and I see this, thwarted. And they kept referring to it as a 9/11 style terrorist attack. When you hear that initially, you're going to go, okay, we stopped something early on. But no, that was not the situation. This happened midair, where you had a pilot attack another pilot to allegedly, what we've been told right now, hijack this plane filled with Israelis on the way to Tel Aviv. And thankfully, the crew and a lot of the other passengers took things into their own hands, did not let this happen, and now have flown to safety. As we know, we've seen some of the images. We could show some of the images. Some of these are bloody, by the way. I'm just going to give you a fair warning for those who are watching right now. You can see there are videos and pictures that are way worse than this, where I've seen blood smattered all over this flight, because not only were they trying to help the pilot who had been stabbed and been attacked by the other pilot, they also, did what they needed to do to protect the flight against the pilot who was, potentially hijacking this flight to do nefarious things. Of course, the press is being a little bit cautious in what they're calling this. But I think, Jeff, it is clearly, we know the trajectory of where this is going to go.
20: Right. The press, as usual, refraining from saying what's obvious for as long as they can refrain from saying what's obvious. But there are numerous reports that the co-pilot is Omani and that he was yelling Allahu Akbar, which tends to tip the hand as to what the intentions are of this attack. The concerns were that not only could they have taken these citizens or these Israelis and other passengers on the plane hostage, they could have used it to do a 9/11 style attack by crashing the plane into some site in Israel. There are many things that could have happened that, thank God, were averted. And across Israel, from the upper echelons, politically and militarily, to the people in the street, the reaction is one of gratitude, the belief that this is a genuine miracle, and pride that the Israeli passengers really were able to overwhelm this, were able to breach the cockpit door and overwhelm the attacker. And thank God the flight was safe. I don't know if you saw images, but, the rudder was broken. It's even being able to land the flight was extraordinary. My understanding is there were also maybe some Russian and Ukrainian passengers who were helpful in terms of landing the flight. And so thank God this has, a relatively happy ending. In terrible crisis averted, but it was obviously terrifying for the long minutes that the passengers had to endure this.
19: And it should be a wake-up call. Yeah, there were two pilots who happened to be on board. They said, like, deadheading. You're going to another, probably headed to Tel Aviv to be pilots for another flight. That happens all the time. So they happened to be on board, were able to fly this to safety. Like you said, it is a miracle, but it's a miracle that we also have to take with serious warning. When you see what's happening, this could have very easily gone the other way. Sure, we can all sigh a bit of relief and cheer on these passengers, as we should, being heroes in this situation. Absolutely. But that doesn't mean the threat isn't there. And even in situations where you think, well, I mean, it's hard to protect yourself from certain things. Like, hey, this wasn't someone overwhelming the pilot. This was the pilot, deciding that he was going to take things into his own hands and cause this kind of chaos. And again, thankfully, thank God, there were other people on board who were able to overwhelm him. But this could have very easily gone the other way. We would have had a very different attitude today.
20: Look, this problem, this is a very spectacular example of a problem that we see in America across the board also, where people with a particular ideology, I'm not saying all Muslims, I would never say that, but there's an Islamist violent jihadi ideology that is not unpopular, and they become doctors and nurses and threaten to use their position to kill people they disagree with or people they consider infidels. We have pilots. In other words, there's a genuine problem of a strain of Islamism that is a proximate threat to a lot of us. This is a particular spectacular example, but we at the ACLJ have dealt with this in terms of licensing, again, of medical professionals here in America who threaten to use their licenses to commit harm to patients who they disagree with.
19: Yeah, I mean, I thought this morning when we were discussing who would be on, obviously who wanted you on, and I have a lot of friends that are currently in Israel or just made themselves back, or they're in between travel dates. And because of the seriousness of this, I was like, I don't even know if I'm comfortable exposing that they're there, even though I don't know if they're talking about it, because it's just weird what enters your mind right now. But you had Prime Minister Netanyahu said, the pilot tried to crash this plane. This clearly was a terrorist activity. And then, of course, you have the American journalists who are, as you said, slow to report this. Fox has been fine. Fox has been very clear on it. But of course, you have the New York Times. I think we have some of their headlines that just say, the breaking news, a plane flying from Israel was diverted after an altercation between the pilot and co-pilot. Sounds like they were having, a marital argument. Yeah. And so we had to land the plane because, they couldn't decide on something, And then you have the BBC putting Israel-bound flight diverted after fight between pilots. Again, fight between pilots, sure. Did that happen? Of course it happened. They didn't put on there that they were brutally stabbed him and were essentially had done everything but killed him. And thankfully, as of right now, in critical condition, but hopefully will survive.
20: The media plays its role in trying to create a narrative, but I think most people see through it at this point.
19: Yeah, I think.
20: But they're doing what they see as their job, which is spinning a narrative, and it's hopelessly not related to actual reality. And these things should matter to all of us, because anybody who gets on public transportation needs to worry about these things and think about it. And we'd like to know that our media is telling the truth. My favorite was the BBC actually repeatedly referring to Ben Gurion Airport, which is named for the first Prime Minister of Israel. They called it Ben-Gvir Airport, which is a current Israeli politician who the left likes to demonize in every way possible and turn into a caricature of evil. And they called it Ben-Gvir Airport. It was actually, you couldn't make that kind of garbage up.
19: No, I mean, one of our team members just sent me a text that goes, it was a fiery but mostly peaceful hijacking is what was going on. I mean, that's true, because that's what we've seen the media play out here is this narrative. Again, they can't say anything when it comes to Israel without giving some sort of at least caveat to it not being somehow terrorist related. And I know, I don't want to give any credence to it, but I know by the end of the day I'm sure it's happening already, where the media and where social media will be spinning this. But I think for this moment, we at least need to be, again, relieved. We need to be, thanking all these people who were involved, because all of the reports, everyone who was on board, a lot of them have made statements already saying clearly this was an attempted terrorist attack. I don't care what the media is going to spin it and how they may say things, or maybe someone on your social media page. Those are the people that lived it and were in the air. They experienced it firsthand. This plane, like I say, nosediving 10,000 to 15,000 feet in a few seconds, and the chaos that was ensuing around them.
20: Yeah. Look, the Israelis are rightfully grateful to God and also proud that their citizens able to take control of the plane, especially because, again, the same people we read about, the incredible operation with the pagers or some incredible, the Israel's ability to take over the airspace over Iran, et cetera, et cetera. This is a civilian army. It's an army, but it's drawn from its civilian because of its a national draft. And these are regular, everyday people conducting business or coming back from vacation, doing truly heroic things as if they're special forces. Because who knows? Many, maybe some of them were at some point special forces.
19: Very good chance. I mean, right now we are actually seeing live. Again, I wish I cut to it. I can't cut to it. But live, the celebrations happening in Ben Gurion Airport right now as you have people arriving with balloons and Israeli flags. A hero's welcome. for these passengers who are just making their way. I mean, what a day they have had. And I think this is a day we need to make sure we don't forget, because it's a happy ending. And I think that's easy. That's right. It's easy to move on very quickly. So, Jeff, I'll give you the last minute here just to wrap up. What do people need to take away from this? And of course, that is part of the reason the ACLJ team is there as well, to make sure that these things don't get forgotten and that we elevate what needs to be elevated.
20: Look, everything changed after October 7th, a couple of years, you know, 2023. Yeah. And we're now in the middle of the holiday of Tabernacles Sukkot, which culminates in the final day of Simchat Torah, rejoicing in the Torah, which was the day of the attack. And so it's very much in people's minds right now. Israel, with all of its power and strength, is still a very deeply traumatized country by that. To see this, thank God, as a miraculous, thank God, successful, happy ending, it's a moment of blessing and something we all need to appreciate.
19: Yeah, it feels like a modern story from a Jewish holiday, you know, where this happened. I mean, it really genuinely does. So in many ways, it feels very appropriate. Jeff, thanks for joining us. And again, I didn't even think about the fact we're only, what, a week away from the anniversary of October 7th. I mean, we're 3 years will be marked in 1 week. So, of course, that is on everyone's mind that's there. But Jeff, thank you so much for being a part and popping on today. I know it wasn't in the plans, but I always appreciate it. That being said, I know a lot of you who are watching right now, one, I'd love for you to call in with your thoughts on this at 1-800-684-3110. But you also know about that case, the homeschooler in Nebraska, wanted to be a firefighter, was told his high school diploma was not good enough. Well, we got an update. In the next segment, we're going to be joined by one of our ACLJ attorneys, Nathan from Washington, D.C., and we're going to really go into some details with him. You're going to see why it's important for us and why it hits, like I said, close to home for us in these situations. Because as a homeschooler, I know Will's a homeschooler or was a homeschooler. I got homeschooled children. This is something that's very important to all of us. We got an update. And then later on, we'll even have an update from that council meeting that happened last night. Some good news, which is exciting. However, it doesn't stop the work of the ACLJ, because he's 22 years old, doesn't have a job. And we want to make sure the wrongs are all fixed for him and every homeschooler out there. We'll be right back with more on Seculo. Don't go anywhere. Phone lines are open for you at 1-800-684-3110.
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19: To Seculo. 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Again, phone lines are open for you at 1-800-684-3110. 3110. Before we move on a bit from what happened in Israel, again, of course, that flight, we're going to talk, though, a little about the mayor of New York here in just a moment. I do want you to hear a bit more from Prime Minister Netanyahu, because there was a bit more when it talked about the nature of what was happening inside that cockpit, to give you a bit more of the surrounding of what was happening, because we've seen video clips, but, you know, a lot of it is in Hebrew, obviously. A lot of it is a little bit harder to understand what's happening. You also had a group of people trying to keep children calm. So it's a different scenario. You see a lot of blood, but sometimes, you know, maybe it doesn't fully compute what was going on inside that cockpit. But Prime Minister Netanyahu was on Fox this morning. A lot of what he's done before this was in Hebrew as well. So it was, you know, we'd have to be playing translated and all of that. But he was able to, in English, talk about this. Let's play Byte 5 talking about what was going on inside the cockpit in terms of the way the passengers and the crew then reacted to that pilot who had decided to take his own life, and not his own life, took all the lives on that plane into his own hands. Byte 5.
3: They subdued him, by the way, just to understand this. They had to tie his hands, so they used the cord of the earphones in the cockpit. I mean, talk about improvisation. Then they finally got these plastic whatever you call it, you know, cuffs that they have.
5: Ties.
3: But then he's lying there now. He's this attacker, and he calls out to the aircrew, "Kill me. Kill me," all right? So it's clear he was suicidal. That's not a question. It was clear he was going to down that plane. Oh, it's not clear, but it looks very likely that he was going to down the plane.
19: Yeah, I mean, there's a lot of details that come in from that. But, of course, the New York Times will report it as a little scuffle. They'll report it as a little fight that broke out, you know, between the two pilots. No big deal. Yeah, something that you deal with at the schoolyard. We handled it. It's all good. Don't need to worry about it. Just a little altercation. Just an altercation, which include the slitting of a throat of a pilot who thankfully survived. I mean, the whole thing is an absolute miracle. Now we take the global fight against anti-Semitism to a much bigger scale beyond a singular flight. This one is pretty fascinating. This is coming out, of course, from New York City. The mayor of New York, who, as we know, has been not quite the good friend to Israel, for sure, but also to the Jewish people. Now, New York City, the biggest city outside of Israel with a Jewish population, is getting closer, as you see a lot of moving to Miami and other places. And again, I love New York City. I lived there. I am there probably the most, other than being here locally in Orlando, Florida, I'm probably in New York City the most of anywhere I am throughout the year. I love it there. It's the greatest city, one of the greatest cities in the world, and I think it needs to be thriving. The Jewish community is one of the reasons I love being there. And if this was coming from any other mayor, I would be applauding the words that were coming out of his mouth. Now, the tone and just the double speak that you know is happening, I would love to sit down and talk with the mayor. If he'd love to come on this show, I would be happy to discuss it. And I mean that genuinely, because I want, much like President Trump, I want to see a thriving New York City. I want to see a protected Jewish community in New York City. But I'm sorry, forgive me if these words feel a little too late, and as if he is just realizing that this is happening, that there is a rise in anti-Semitism, and he's deciding to, now we're going to do something about it. You know, I've been in here a little while, almost a year. Now it's time for me to realize, oh, feels like that anti-Semitism thing, maybe it's a real deal. But again, we got to look at the heart of the matter. But let's hear from the mayor of New York City from just a few days ago as they announced, again, their new campaign to combat anti-Semitism. Byte 2.
22: Over the last year, I've met with Jewish New Yorkers across the five boroughs. I've met with them in their dining rooms, sat with them on the subway, and spoke to them in their shuls. Time and again, I've heard the same thing. Anti-Semitism is real, and it is growing. Here in New York City, while our Jewish neighbors make up only 12% of the population, NYPD statistics show that anti-Semitic hate crimes account for more than half of all confirmed hate crimes. This is not only unacceptable, it's something we all have an obligation to change. And City Hall will lead the way. That is why today I'm proud to announce the nation's first ever municipal strategy to combat anti-Semitism, a roadmap for how our administration will confront the scourge of anti-Semitism now and in the future.
19: Oh, so very emotional. You know, they only make up 12%. 12%, big number, by the way. 12% of your population in New York City. And it's half of the hate crimes. Wow, we're so shocked. None of us are shocked, Mayor. We've all lived through it. People have died. People have been attacked on the streets. Some of them in front of your own mansion. I'm not surprised. And again, if these were the words coming out of any other mayor of any other city or any other government official, I would probably be praising it. And look, I'm not saying he's not a compelling speaker, and he doesn't feel like he's got the heart for it. But the actions speak louder than words. So the actions that were actually suggested by the mayor, I don't know what they'll actually get done other than funding some museums, doing things like that. What's he actually going to be doing on the streets? That's really what I want to know. That's why I want to talk to the mayor. If he'd love to hop on, I'd be happy to have him on. But let's hear Bite 4, a little bit more information from the mayor.
22: But our responsibility goes beyond protection. Jewish New Yorkers should feel cherished and celebrated in the most Jewish city in America. That's why we are investing millions in Jewish cultural centers and nonprofits, including $2 million for the Queens Holocaust Memorial Garden and $2.5 million towards Brooklyn Center for New Jewish Culture. While these efforts are aimed at protecting our Jewish neighbors, they will benefit all New Yorkers. Our safety is bound up together. The Mishnah teaches us that anyone who sustains one soul, it is as though they have sustained an entire world. For generations, Jewish New Yorkers have sustained our city. Leonard Bernstein filled cavernous theaters with awe. Clara Lemlich won rights that protect workers to this day. Kleinfeld Bridal dressed us for our most special days. And Katz's has fed us for more than a century. Today, we hold a responsibility to sustain and protect our Jewish neighbors. A responsibility that belongs to each of us. That is the work we are undertaking at City Hall. And I am asking every New Yorker to join us.
19: Of course, not suspiciously, very intentionally, not listed in that is, of course, anything to do with Israeli New Yorkers, not just Jewish New Yorkers, which, of course, there are plenty. You know how many Israeli New Yorkers there are? More probably so than anywhere else in the world other than Israel. I know many of them. But guess what else? And this is what you're not going to want to miss. At the same time, where is the First Lady of New York City? She is right now in residence, an artist in residence, at a luxury wellness retreat. And what do they openly call for? What do you think? The full destruction of Israel. Not in some, you know, bizarre language that you have to fight through. It says, abolish the apartheid state of Israel on the social media places of currently where the mayor's wife is the artist in residence. We got a whole nother half hour coming up. This has got to spark some thoughts. Give me a call, 1-800-684-3110. 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
12: With SRN News, I'm John Scott. The search continues for missing medical transport jet off the coast of Massachusetts. The Coast Guard said the FAA noted then that they lost contact with the Gulf Stream early Saturday morning. There were six passengers on board. National Weather Service radar showed an intense storm in the mid-Atlantic early Saturday along the plane's projected flight path. The U.S. announcing it seized two ships carrying fuel to Cuba. The Coast Guard claims they were illegally carrying hundreds of thousands of gallons of diesel fuel to the island nation. This comes as the U.S. continues to block oil shipments to Cuba and has imposed sanctions on the country. It's the first day of the Albuquerque International Balloon Fiesta. There were several minor crashes. In addition to the mass ascensions, the 2026 Fiesta will feature epic balloon glows and pre-dawn launches. This is SRN News.
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9: Ronald Reagan understood that freedom sometimes requires more than quiet diplomacy. It requires moral clarity. On June 12, 1987, standing before the Brandenburg Gate in a divided Berlin, Reagan issued a direct challenge to Soviet leader Mikhail Gorbachev. Mr. Gorbachev, tear down this wall. The Berlin Wall was more than concrete and barbed wire. It represented a system that restricted movement, divided families, and denied millions the freedoms Americans often take for granted. Reagan refused to treat that division as permanent. He understood that free nations must be willing to identify the difference between liberty and oppression, and have the courage to say so. 2 years later, the Berlin Wall fell. Freedom survives when people refuse to accept tyranny as inevitable. So when freedom is challenged today, will we have the courage to defend it with the same clarity?
27: This afternoon, expect mostly cloudy skies with high humidity, a few showers, and a thunderstorm. The temperature will reach 89 degrees. Tonight, there might be a thunderstorm in some areas early in the evening. Otherwise, the clouds will start to break with high humidity and a low temperature of 76 degrees. I'm meteorologist Jason Caterina. That's your exclusive AccuWeather forecast on AM 930, The Answer.
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29: Hello, Florida. This is Joe Mullins of the Live, Work, Shop, Play Show, and welcome to a beautiful fall weekend in the greatest state in the greatest country in the world, Florida. And this is why our show is so popular amongst all of the other states. People want to know what Florida's doing to make it the best state to live, work, shop, and play. And with me today, I've got a very special guest, and he is one of the big reasons that this state is one of the top ones to live, work, shop, and play in, especially his area. I've got John Maples. John, welcome to the show today.
30: Joe, thank you for having me. Excited to be with you this morning.
29: You're running for State House District 87. So people know who you are. You're not new to politics. You served in the city of Lake Worth.
30: Yeah, I served in town council in Lake Clark Shores. I served on town council for 2.5 years just to get an understanding of how government works, how budgets work, and how people are supposed to conduct themselves in that way, and really see how much different business actually runs from a large bloated government. So I got to kind of see behind the scenes, and we got some work to do, Joe. We got some work to do.
29: We absolutely do. And, you know, I love the fact that you and I both have been on county and city level politics. I told someone it gave me enough training and information to know that my role as a county commissioner, the greatest thing that I could have done for my constituents is go to the state and federal level and bring money back and make sure we get it back. We're so quick to pay our taxes. That money goes out. And a lot of people don't understand some of these counties and cities, for every dollar they send, some of these that are big get $1.50 back. Some of them are small, get 50 cents back. So they don't get as much back for that what they're contributing, because there's more need for bigger areas like Miami, Tampa, Orlando, and we get less. Now, your area is just on the cusp.
30: Amish County. So District 87 runs from Hypoluxo down the coast, right up to Dixie, as far west it goes. Go all the way down to Palm Beach Gardens, grab Palm Beach Gardens and chunks of Jupiter. And Palm Beach County, as you referred to, Joe, is a donor state, meaning that, you know, we got enough revenue from property taxes and millage rates that we send money to the state, to Tallahassee. And being a donor state, that means you don't get back more than you give them. So we give them more than return and appropriations to typically to Palm Beach County. So my job as a state representative to go to Tallahassee to advocate for my community for needs that we need. We may need resilience on the beaches. We may need infrastructure. And we may have some folks there in the community that are doing great work that needed some resources, some help. And so my job is to go there, advocate for appropriations within the budget, and then make sure that we're creating legislation that builds the community, teaches kids how to read, write, maybe civics, making sure we're protecting families first. And, you know, being a business guy, Joe, I'm not your typical politician. I'm not really even barely considered a politician. I'm more of a finance, insurance, and investment solving, planning, retirement, problem solving guy. Comes to me and, Joe, what I bring is confidence in people's future. Right now, that's what's missing. Most people do not have confidence in the current structure, the way things are going in their future. And we can see that with the conversations I knock on doors about affordability. People want confidence that one day they can retire and their hard work and they can afford to stay in Florida in this great state and enjoy the beaches and enjoy the community and all the things that they work hard for. My job as a financial planner, my job as a state representative to continue to build upon that confidence and make sure they know that their future is secure.
29: I had somebody say the other day, why is a state rep position important to me when I live in Central Florida and they're running in South Florida? And I said, let's look at Congress and the Senate nationally. You understand that things happen by majority of vote. And if you have the majority of Republicans or Democrats in, that could definitely change the scope and the direction of the country. The House showed it when Donald Trump was in office early on. And then the Senate showed it in Georgia. Everybody was like, why do I need to go vote? Why is this election so important? Well, they voted a second Democrat in, and Georgia went with a heavy Republican state, went with two Democrat senators, and they haven't been able to get them out. And the problem that happens is you get elected officials that aren't serving the community like you're talking about. You get elected officials that now start serving special interest groups. They start doing the stock trades, the underhand stuff, and they start focusing on all that, and they become ineffective. What I like about what you've said is representing the community. Why is it important for every county in the state of Florida to make sure their state representatives and other state representatives hold those equal values?
30: So you nailed it right on the head. It's building a coalition amongst other colleagues to be able to have the majority to get things done. Like, for example, election integrity. Okay, let's talk about that. You want to make sure that we win elections in November. We want to make sure that, you know, you have to show an ID to vote. You want to make sure that if you need an ID to check out a library, to get a library card, and why, you know, for this very basic stuff, why don't we need one for our right as citizens of this country to vote? So having a state representative that can go to Tallahassee and advocate for some of these most basic, simple things that you think, you and I think, are just common sense, they're not so common. You need people there advocating on your behalf for the things that align with your values, and which is why it's so important to make sure that we are showing up and making sure we're electing the people who align with what we want to happen and can advocate and be a voice for us in their districts in Tallahassee. It's so important.
29: John, what are the top three issues you're seeing in your community? And I'm curious to say this because I got a weird feeling that these are going to be some of the top issues in counties all over the state of Florida. What are some of the top ones? Let's say the top five that you're seeing in your community.
30: Yeah, I mean, really, really simple. Right now, what we're seeing, look, you know, the gas pump and the grocery store are killing families. It is one of those things where you're expecting, I don't know, like me and my family, we show up, I'm expecting the wife's going to spend $20 to get what we need. She spends $100. And Joe, I'm like, hey, what happened? What did you do? And she's like, well, we got what we needed. And I was like, okay, you know, so you take it on the chin. We have got to address that, because people while we're doing great, 401ks are up, you know, I do wealth management retirement, 401ks are through the roof. People are more wealthy than they've ever been. But like that cash flow money that you take home and put in the bank account and that you take care of your family with, it's getting squeezed. And so we got to address that. The other thing that's important right now that we're seeing is home insurance premiums for their homes, and also property taxes. You know, you pay off your home, you're retired, and you're renting your place from the government, and then you got to try to insure it. So most people, like John, my place is paid off. This insurance is so expensive. I'm not even going to pay the insurance anymore because it's just so expensive. Just, they take the risk. The reality of it is we got to get those premiums down. We've got more insurance companies coming, but we have to do a better job of getting those premiums down to make sure that people can afford to stay in their communities and their homes. You know, and people really just want to make sure. The other thing is that our kids are being educated with the right stuff, meaning that they're not getting this ideology of transgender and Muslims and all this stuff. They don't want that crap in our schools. They basically just want our kids to understand how to read, how to write, how to do some math. And look, one of the things that's important to me is I want our kids to understand immigrants come to our country legally. They have to take an immigration test to be here. And so, Joe, most of the kids that come and graduate high school could never pass that immigration test because they aren't taught it. I want to go back, and this is one of those reasons why we have great legislators, that you put good people in office, because I want our kids now, when they graduate as a graduating senior, I want to create a bill to make sure that they can pass. They understand that part of graduating is making sure that you can pass a civics test that says you can pass.

0: to have that is sad and is scary, especially in a state full of hurricanes that gets hit with hurricanes. But, you know, you talked about some important issues that affect all of Florida, and these votes that come from the state level are so crucial because I'm not going to, you know, I'll tell you, I'll be honest with you. I've called you at times and you've helped me with things, sharing advice, county things, city things, area things. So to be able to work as a state as one, this is what Florida has been good at doing, but it needs to get better. I was at the national convention. You know, you and I met initially at the convention in 2024. What amazing time that was. And I got something special I want to show you. So I went, I was a delegate again in this past week in Dallas.
1: Congratulations.
0: And that's a big deal. People all over the country, when they saw you were from Florida, just looked up and said, we want to be like you guys. Thank you so much for saving our country. Wow. Thank you for what y'all do. And they said, they recognized the state and local leaders of Florida and said, these are the guys that stood in a time when intimidation and manipulation was at its fullest. We stood, we fought, we won. And we won for the state of Florida and we won for the country. Florida single-handedly, you can argue, saved this country. But one of the things I got, and I loved it, it was, you know, we always get these great things and I wanted to show it to you. This is something they gave us in recognition of Florida. And I want to show it to, it's a belt buckle, you know, good old Texas belt buckle, but it's Florida.
1: That's incredible.
0: And it's 2026, the RNC convention. These things are so special because of what we were recognized that we did for the country. Wow. In the state of Florida. So it was great to have it. It was great to see it. John, I got you one.
1: Is that belt buckle for sale? Because if it is, I want one, Joe.
0: It's not for sale. It's for your hard work because you were one of the guys that got in there early on. And you know, we stood through a time that was unbelievable. So when I see you soon, which I'll be down that way tomorrow, but I'll make sure I get you one. Because I did ask for one and I thought about you coming on this week. And I said, I got to show it to you and got to tell you I got you one because that was such a special time when we met because we didn't know. I mean, I remember sitting in there looking at you going, John, what if we don't make it through this? I knew we were because you could feel the energy in there. It was different than anything in this world that we've ever experienced. But you still had the fear of the manipulated election. And again, that's another topic that people are concerned about. Is Florida going to be safe? Are our state leaders paying enough attention to that? All it takes is taking your eye off the ball and this stuff getting out of hand. Now, let me ask you this. This is something I think the listeners need to understand. How important is it to look at a Republican conservative candidate's background in a time where Democrats know they're in a minority in the state of Florida? And many of them are starting to scream to other Democrats, change parties and run as a Republican. You can win. How important is it to do that due diligence and history and look at the track record?
1: Look, it's so important, Joe. And you nailed it on the head. And my opponent in November is literally running commercials, not even saying she's a Democrat.
0: Yeah.
1: Imagine that. She's like, it's red team versus blue team. But she's saying she's a moderate. She's not on the blue team. But the DNC says she's their main race and they're giving her all the money. I'm a little confused. Like, are you a Democrat or what are you? So don't be misled. I know that many people, Joe, they're a little disenfranchised. They're frustrated with some of the things that's going on at the national level. I get it. And which typically happens when whoever's in power, whatever party's in power, typically the people feel a little disenfranchised and disgruntled. Guys, don't be deceived. Let me warn you, the Democrats, I was just listening to Dan Bongino. I saw him last night. And he said, if they get in power, they will absolutely whipsaw and you will see our country turn into our state, turn into California, turn into some of these places where socialism and Muslims and all these different fraud, all this stuff is running their state and will happen to the great state of Florida. Guys, everything is cyclical. So if you think it can't happen here, it will if we take our eye off the ball for just a second and we rest and we just get complacent and we inertia sets in and we're sitting and resting. We will absolutely lose our great state and all of the hard work that we put in. Do not be misled. Do not be so frustrated that you're willing to give away our country because you're frustrated what's happening at the national level. At the state level, we need to dial it in and focus because we have to preserve what's happening here. And then look, our national reps and federal representatives are doing their part. We have to absolutely stay on course and stay together. That way we can stand. If we divide it, we can't stand. We must come together so we can stand and continue to protect this great country.
0: Well, and I want to bring up that that was a very good way of putting it. And I want to bring up another thing, two things, actually, you know, based on what you were saying, if you want to take down a kingdom, you usually take down the main power source, and that's the king. If you want to take down a country, you

0: take down the government. And that's what we're seeing today. But people think Florida's immune and we're fine. We're one of 50 states. So again, that majority of states will dictate what happens in this country, not Florida. But if I was a Democrat and I was a far left liberal and I wanted to come at this movement that we're seeing right now, I would go after the number one source of making it flow and making it breathe. And that is the state of Florida. I would come after it, infiltrating the inside and putting people in that can break it down no matter what the majority is. I would get Republicans fighting so bad amongst each other, which we're seeing, that they were fighting so bad that I would turn around and keep chaos going over there while I totally picked apart and brought up down Florida and then turned around and blamed it all on the Republicans. I'd say, you know what? It's all Republicans' fault. We got a majority. This is what you get. And then I'd broadcast that on the world. That is what you do to take down an empire and a country. And Florida is that source. So it is so crucial that we stand and we fight. You know, we're talking about people changing parties. Let's look at the big race in Florida this year, the governor race. Wasn't the opponent and the representative for the Democratic Party a Republican just a few years ago?
1: He was. Imagine that.
0: And now all of a sudden he's waking up, and I've heard his message. It's scary. Are you tired of waking up and cutting on the TV and seeing everybody fighting with each other and being told you need to hate your neighbor? Are you tired? He's giving a message, not talking about the liberal side that he really supports, the transgenders. He's doing what you just said. He's giving a neutral message, try to sway people over to get him in. And then I guarantee you he'll hijack the state and we'll see chaos.
1: 100%. And that is the method. That is the, if you look at the Democrat strategy here in the state of Florida, they know they can't get away with saying, oh, we're going to let Muslims come take over our state. We're going to let all. So what they do is they bring the message down to a moderate. And what they do is they try to pick off some of these Republicans that are feeling disenfranchised, that are fighting, and have those Republicans actually vote for a Democrat. So not only did they show up and vote, they showed up and voted for a Democrat. And it happens, guys. We're doing the polling and we're seeing things that are just out. You would be like, who's showing up as a Republican? If they are showing up because their Democrats are saying, hey, I switched parties, but listen, I'm not crazy. I'm not into socialism. I the transgender piece with the boys in a girls' school, we're not going to talk about it. Hey, you know, I'm going to kill all the babies, but I don't want to talk about it. You know, here's what I'm about. Are you tired of waking up fighting? Or do you want a leader who's going to bring us all together? Bring us all together on what, though?
0: We can't bring together when you got moral differences.
1: Right. Transgender and boys in the girls' locker room. Well, what are you going to bring us all together to is the question. And it's not going to be what you and I, Joe, believe to be the right way. And so it's scary. It's a scary time, but do not be deceived. You absolutely have to stay the course.
0: John, you know, you bring up something, and I want to ask you a question. I want our listeners to think about this. When I was in Dallas, I went to In-N-Out. I love food. I love traveling, and I love going to places when I travel. That's why I love the sports career I have so much, because of the different restaurants. But I went into In-N-Out, and I was shocked with what happened. A large group of people came in, and it was like a swarm of bees. They came in. They were throwing things all over the ground. I was nervous. I was thinking, oh, my God. What is going on? Are we about to see a fight in here? They were taking seats, pushing people out of seats, taking it over. And I went, where are these people from? They're speaking a different language. They're speaking different. And the guy next to me said, this is the problem in Florida. We're being taken over. And I asked him, I said, is this the people coming over the border, the Hispanics and all the Mexicans and stuff, the criminals? And he goes, no, this is what's shocking. Texas is not being taken over by Mexican and Hispanics coming over from Mexico. It is not what people think. It is Muslim. It is far Middle East extremists that are coming in, taking over, that came over that border. Texas is full of them, and they're coming in, tearing apart stuff. I watched all of them get up and leave trash everywhere. And then a few of the ladies started cleaning it up. And I said, oh my God, what in the world? But that's what they're doing to our country. It's not that we don't want a different religion here. It's not that we don't want different people from other countries. But when you come over and you start tearing apart the infrastructure and the core of our country, that's when it becomes alarming. And that's what people need to understand. I don't want to say Muslims. I want to say this far left Muslimic approach that they're doing, because there are some, and I did talk to some people, there are some Muslims in this country that love our country, that love the values, that escape that craziness over there. But these are some that are infecting and want to tear apart and break down this country. These are ones that are getting in planes, flying into sides of giant buildings in our country, killing people and destroying families that don't care. here and they think their hero's doing.
1: It's incredibly sad, Joe, that these people, they don't want to assimilate. They don't want to be a part of our culture. They don't want to fall under our constitution. They don't want to be American. They want to come over from whatever third world country they came from. And then they want us to follow in their right. lead. They want our country and all of our principles and all of our stuff. We can't do that anymore. They're going to come over here and take over our country. Now we have to follow. We have to speak their language. We have to follow their religion. We have to do everything that they do instead of them coming to our country and doing things the way we do things and assimilating to what learning English as the primary language. This is what we speak here. This is English, buddy. This is what we learn as kids. If you want to come here, assimilate.
0: Yeah.
1: Be a part of what we're doing. Continue to grow this great country. There's some brilliant people who are Muslims, Chinese, black, white, yellow, green, whatever color they are. It doesn't matter. You have to assimilate and you have to go through the process to become a citizen. I have a Brazilian friend of mine, 13 years it took her to become a citizen. She took the immigration test. It was like wedding bells when she got her citizenship. It was like her best day second to her marriage. Like literally, are the people we want who work hard, who pay taxes, who want to be here, who want to be a part of this great country.
0: You know, I was in Minnesota last year for the Falcons game. And I watched a guy walk up to a lady and rip a cross off of her. And I said, I went to him and I said, why did you do that? And I got very upset about watching it. I thought they were together. But then when I realized they weren't, I went up to him and he said, because it's offensive to me. I'm Muslim. And I went, you're offended by a cross in a country that's based on Christianity? And I thought to myself, if I wore that cross to your country, y'all'd make me take it off. Yet you come to my country and you're telling me I need to take it off. That's not assimilating to our country. That's coming over and bringing same thing we're seeing in Florida when people come from New York. They're bringing that same mentality, same chaos. And that's something you go, hey, you left there because of a reason. But I'm starting to really, truly believe there's some that left there because they're here to infiltrate the strength of this nation to bring it down.
1: And we can't let them.
0: No.
1: We have to stand up and fight. We cannot in niceties and just good Christian kids or whatever you want to call it and let someone snatch your cross off and take your beliefs and shame you for believing in something that is morally foundational to this country. You know, unfortunately, not many of us have been resilient and leader enough and man enough or woman enough to stand up and say, wait a minute, man, that's not going to stand. This is what we believe here. And if you don't believe that and you don't want to be a part of that, we get it. But don't impress upon me because you're offended that I have to be a Muslim or start doing what you do. It's like saying, hey, because you want to be a girl today, you get to go in a girl's locker room. No, we're not doing any of that crap.
0: Yeah.
1: Here's what we're going to do, my friend. If you don't like what we're doing here today, I'm not buying you a plane ticket, but you can leave.
0: Yeah, there you go. Go. I always say that. I said that to my kids. If you don't like it here, you need to leave. And I've said that to relationships that I had in the past. And I've looked at, my mom told me, you don't like it, leave. Don't try to force your way in there because you're only going to make everybody miserable. John, what an amazing show. And I'm proud to have you on and proud to call you as a friend. What can we do, the listeners and all of us do, to help you with this journey? How can we reach out, support you? And then also, you know, people I tell too, phone banking. You don't have to be in the area to phone bank. You can do it anywhere in this country now. What can listeners do to support you, to keep you in that seat, to keep you headed in that direction, and to be able to keep Florida one of the safest places to live, work, shop, and play?
1: Yeah, Joe, so excited to be with you this morning, but thank you. But it's very simple. So you can find out more information about me and my campaign at votemaples.com. So maples like the syrup, votemaples.com. And on there, you can get more information, get plugged in. We do need phone bankers that you can literally, we got the app called Pulsar. You can download it, call from your house at night, make $10, make $100, whatever you want to do. You don't have to, you can show up by just making dials. We'll give you the script. We'll tell you what to say. And most of it, honestly, is leaving voicemails for people and let them know you're thinking about them and you're calling. Now, here's where it really pavement hits the world. Now, Joe, you and I are going to go vote. We're going to go do our civic duty. And most of you listening to this station will also do your civic duty. But here's what I'm asking. We've got a plus 10 movement. We're going to do a little multiplication. I'm a finance guy, so we do multiplication. Now, here's what we're going to do. You're going to be responsible for your 10 people. You say, John, all right, I got my aunt, I got my uncle, I got my three kids, and that's five, and I got... You get your five people and make sure your 10 people show up at the poll. So you got your family, you get five more, boom, we've got 10. And now that's 11 people showing up to vote in November. So everyone be responsible for your 10. We're calling the plus 10 Maples movement. You get your 10 people to the polls. And if every one of us do that, we'll be successful in November. So grab your 10 people. I'll see you guys at the polls. Joe, thank you for this time. That plus 10 movement is how we're going to win it together.
0: John, I want to thank you for joining us. And I want to remind our listeners, we have to keep strong people like this in in office fighting for this country. Do not be disguised, or do not allow yourself to be fooled by a Democrat disguised as a Republican. Listen to them. Listen to what they say. Listen to what the things that they stand for are, just like John is doing and fighting for in this area. He will be an advocate not only for that area, but also for the state of Florida. I encourage you, send $5, $10, $20. Send it to him. Show him that you support him. Build that momentum. Get that excitement going. And let's keep people like John Maples in government working and hard for us to keep Florida the greatest place in the country to live, work, shop, and play. John, thank you for joining us this weekend.
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8: News this hour from Town Hall. I'm John Scott. President Trump's tough stance on crime paying off in Washington, D.C., where one major chain is opting to let customers shop like they used to. More from Laura Winters.
9: CVS pharmacy stores in Washington, D.C. are no longer locking up items thanks to President Trump's crime crackdown. Townhall.com reporting it's a huge quality of life win for folks who live in the District of Columbia. There's been a drastic decrease in shoplifting and other crimes. Homicides, for example, down 30%, robbery down 7%, and auto thefts down 45%. The U.S. Attorney's Office report a 67% increase in prosecutions, so it appears the criminals are getting the message. Laura Winters reporting.
8: President Trump speaking at a high school north of Dayton, Ohio today to rally support for incumbent Republican Senator John Husted. The co-pilot accused of stabbing the captain of a Dubai passenger jet in mid-flight had previously been banned from flying because of his radical views. Reports say that co-pilot was grounded by Oman Air in 2024 after the airline found out that he had been visiting radical Islamic websites. Senator Tom Cotton warning voters to pay attention to what Hassan Piker is saying as he stumps for Democratic candidates. The prominent left-wing streamer said he wants to send Senator Cotton to a re-education camp.
10: Re-education camps involve rounding up opponents of the regime and the party, shipping them off, starving them, torturing them, indoctrinating them. That's what Hassan Piker says he wants to do to me and apparently plenty of other people, but he only does that about us because we represent the voters in places like Arkansas. That's who he really wants to do it to, is conservatives and Republicans all across this country.
8: Senator Cotton, an Arkansas Republican, made his comments to the Salem Radio Network. More on these stories from townhall.com.
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8: 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National Economic Council Director Kevin Hassett reacts to the Friday job report.
5: You have to scoot through over the last 3 or 4 months to see what's going on. But those numbers are really positive. And the thing to remember is that private sector employment is still booming. What's happened is because we've reduced federal employment by 300,000 workers, that the numbers are a little bit lower if you don't account for that.
8: The Bureau of Labor Statistics has 29,000 non-farm payroll jobs created in September, down from the 162,000 in August. The unemployment rate did tick up from 4.1 to 4.2%. Starbucks announcing this week that approximately 250 locations will close. The company did not say which of those underperforming stores are on the cutting list. News and analysis at townhall.com. More than 30 people dead in all and some 40,000 acres destroyed. Now a new independent investigation reveals major failures during the deadly 2025 Eaton and Palisades fires. Reporter Sharon Reardon with the update.
12: The 724-page report by the Fire Safety Research Institute cited in the L.A. Times found major problems with the L.A. County Fire Department's evacuation response in West Altadena. Delayed alerts there contributed to all but one of the 19 deaths in the Eaton Fire in the Palisades. Investigators found the L.A. Fire Department failed to act on repeated warnings about the smoldering Lockman Fire. It erupted just days before dangerous windy conditions were forecast for the area. Investigators cited poor communication and coordination among the L.A. Fire Department, L.A. County Fire Department, and the LAPD. The fires killed 31 people and destroyed more than 16,000 structures. I'm Sharon Reardon.
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13: Tonight, expect a chance of a thunderstorm in some areas early this evening, with clouds gradually clearing later on. It'll remain humid with a low of 76. Moving into tomorrow, anticipate humid weather with intervals of sunshine followed by increasing cloud cover. In the afternoon, a couple of thunderstorms may develop with a high reaching 90. I'm meteorologist Jason Caterina. That's your exclusive AccuWeather forecast on AM 930, The Answer.
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16: 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If you have a medical condition that requires treatment, see a health professional. The information contained in this program is for educational and entertainment purposes only. 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
17: Let's start with our nutrition tip of the week. Question, what is a comfort food? How would you define it? Well, you hear that term thrown around a lot. But how do you define comfort food? Well, it's partly objective and partly subjective. But let's put it this way. Virtually all fast food is comfort food. That's because it has a lot of comfort craving, salt, sugar, and fat added to it, as does most restaurant food. That's also, you know, a great majority of it. That's also comfort food. And, I mean, obviously, customers or restaurant businesses, they know what keeps customers coming back, the taste, the aroma, the textures, plus lots of, yes, here we go again, salt, fat and sugar, patron or consumer magnets. So minimize your consumption of these, as well as most packaged foods that you buy in supermarkets. You know, they have not only salt, fat, and sugar, but also a lot of flavorings, be they natural or artificial, and a lot of preservatives and texturizers, emulsifiers, and preservatives and everything. So better to go whole and natural. All right, welcome once again to the program. It's the Snowman with you, David Snow, keeping you cool and healthy. And today on the show, a doctor who wrote the book on health and wealth, with the title of the book, Healthy Dad, Sick Dad, with a subtitle, which I love, that's being, What Good Is Your Wealth If You Don't Have Your Health? And we'll have Dr. Glenn Robison on in just, in the second half of the program. And that reminds me of a few limericks, which I recall from long ago regarding health and wealth. There once was a sick millionaire who exclaimed, "It's extremely unfair that I can't buy parts like mechanical parts, despite my millions to spare." And no matter how much you acquire or fulfill your every desire, what good is your wealth if you've squandered your health and suffer until you expire? All right, but before we have Dr. Robison on, we will have a mini interview in the first half of the program with Dr. Victoria Vaughn on Love and Sex Over 50. That's our sexual health segment this week. She wrote a dating memoir for seniors, and she is sometimes called the modern-day Dr. Ruth. All right. Anyway, she will be with us in just a few minutes. And elsewhere in the news, a lot of announcements for October, a lot of things happening in the field of health. It's Breast Cancer Awareness Month, it's also National Audiology Awareness Month. You know, there's more than 36 million American adults that have some degree of hearing loss. And we have a vested interest here at radio because we rely on your sense of hearing to hear us. What can I say? Vested interest there. It's also National Chiropractic Health Month. Or as I call them, chiropractors. we love chiropractors. Health Literacy Month, to communicate health information in ways that are easily understood. And that's the whole goal of Dr. Health here, is to communicate information to you, whether you use it or not. But we want to raise your awareness of health, nutrition, fitness, wellness, and medicine. All right, it's Contact Lens Safety Month, and I hope you're, for all you Florida listeners, as well as listeners in other states, listening to Ask the Doctor, and that's right here, the headquarters of Dr. Michael Lang, optometric physician who has that very popular radio show as well. All right, let's see. Lots of information, so little time. It's National Orthodontic Health Month. Oh, and also it's National Dental Hygiene Month, and in just a few weeks, we're going to be doing a show on oral health, so stay tuned for that. Oh, and what do you know? It's National Pescatarian Month since 2020, encouraging fish-centric meals at least two or three times a week. I am personally a pescatarian. Don't eat anything with fur or feathers, but I do eat things with fins. It's also National Seafood Month, come to think of it. And let's see, National Physical Therapy Month. One of my favorite quotes, I don't know if they still use it in their campaigns, but if it's physical, it's therapy. And, you know, there's so many good therapeutic treatments that are physical in nature other than drugs and medications and other medical procedures. It's National Popcorn Poppin' Month. Oh, and Vegetarian Awareness Month. And just a few days ago, it was World Vegetarian Day. And one of my quotes or snowisms is to, eat more plants than animals, but basically eat less eggs, more eggplant, less beef, more beefsteak tomatoes, and eat less chicken and more chickpeas. Of course, you can balance everything out. And, you know, in most of the history of humankind, we have been omnivores. And but you want to emphasize the plants. Okay, and last week we did... I had a few articles on alcohol, and just as a follow-up here's another segment or a consequence of alcohol, especially being an older drinker. For one thing, alcohol can make you more anxious as you age, as well as more tired. You know, even in best case scenario, you're going to be more tired as an older adult as than you were as a young one. And that's just the nature of life. Since alcohol is a sedative, you may feel sleepy sooner as an older drinker than you did as a younger person. And then plus your body composition changes as you age. You know, you have less lean body mass, and your total water concentration goes down as you get older. So the effects of alcohol are going to be more pronounced. And then do you think alcohol helps you sleep better, helps you fall asleep? After all, you've heard of the nightcap, right? Well, it may help you pass out, but it also destroys your REM sleep. That's the rapid eye movement, as well as a deep restorative sleep. So you might wake up exhausted and even anxious or restless. As if all those drawbacks weren't bad enough, alcohol can worsen high blood sugar, which most people have. It also affects your balance and memory. Most people know that, as well as causing higher blood pressure and slowing your reaction time. Most people are aware of that. But wait, there's more. I can't leave out the fact that alcohol can also contribute to dementia because it is a neurotoxin. I'll drink to that. No, I'm just kidding. Okay. All right. One last note on this, I announced it, I think, last week, but one more week only. Attention Hawaii listeners, and that's for Vim and Vigor Ala Moana in Honolulu at the Ala Moana Shopping Center. They're having a special on Theralac, which is the fastest-acting medical-strength probiotic. 20% off if you mention Dr. Health Radio for the next week. And just see Fajuri Yolanda or anybody over there at Vim and Vigor, and they'll take good care of you. 20% off Theralac, the probiotic that is the go-to probiotic to help you go, if you know what I mean, as well as many other benefits. All right, let's go to the fitness file. All right, we're going to talk about sex after 50 in the sexual health segment with Dr. Victoria Vaughn, but what about muscle gains after 50? Well, they're harder to come by because, as you may know, consequence of aging, are going to be experiencing sarcopenia or muscle loss. In fact, about 3 to 8% of the body's muscle mass is lost for every decade after the age of 30. But according to Dr. Michelle McDonald, a strength coach who specializes in working with older adults, she has a few tips. One is to make it hard. Your muscles don't know, you know, the sets or the reps or the weights that you put on the bar, they just know effort. So you want to maximize your effort when you do lift weights. And her advice is to definitely lift weights because resistance training is crucial for building and maintaining muscle at any age, especially in the muscle or the major muscle groups. At least 2 days a week is what you want to do engage in resistance training. Also, knowing your limits, you know, maybe exercise machines instead of free weights that you did as a younger individual. And then recovery is so important because you don't recover as quickly as you get older. So you want to wait at least 48 hours before training the same muscle group. Okay. And let's see, in matters of sexual health, no, we don't have time for that. Well, we have a special guest for that in just a few minutes. Let's go to the Funny Bone Pharmacy. All right, first, a few health-related church bulletin blunders. Potluck supper Sunday at 5 p.m. Prayer and meditation to follow. I think I'll stick with the meditation. Another church bulletin blooper. Weight Watchers will meet at 7 p.m. at the First Presbyterian Church. Please use large double door at the side entrance. I love that one. Okay, and now for some brain cramps from famous people. This is from former Vice President Al Gore. He says, it isn't pollution that's harming the environment. It's the impurities in our air and water that are doing it. Thank goodness, Al, that it's not the air and water pollution. And speaking of air, automotive icon Lee Iacocca was quoted as saying, we've got to pause and ask ourselves, how much clean air do we need? And finally, this was a question posed to Heather Whitestone, who was Miss USA. Question, if you could live forever, would you and why? Her answer, I would not live forever because we should not live forever. Because if we were supposed to live forever, than we would forever. But we cannot live forever, which is why I would not live forever. Well, her brainless answer may live on forever, and she may never live that down. Okay, coming right up, Dr. Victoria Vaughn joins us to talk about love and sex over 50. Then later this hour, Dr. Glenn Robison will be with us with many tips on protecting your priceless possession, your health. The doctor is the author of Healthy Dad, Sick Dad, so stay with us if you want to stay healthy. I'm David Snow here on Dr. Health Radio.
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17: Welcome back to the program. 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Hey, injecting some fun, or a dose of fun, into the fundamentals of health. This is the home of more stimulating talk radio without the caffeine. And we have a stimulating guest who will stimulate you between your ears. Dr. Victoria Vaughn is my guest. And this segment, she's the author of The Frogs I Kissed Before I Finally Found My Prince, a dating memoir for seniors. And some people call her the modern-day Dr. Ruth. The Sound of Good Sex with Dr. Ruth. I always remember that line. And we'd like to welcome her to the Dr. Health Radio microphones today. Dr. Vaughn, how the health are you? Good morning and good day to you.
20: Good morning. Hi, David. Nice to be with you today.
17: Yes. And thank you for being there on this first Saturday in October. Now, why is it, doctor, that so many older individuals have given up on sex and love, just like they've given up on, you know, dieting and nutrition and staying in shape, exercising? I don't know what it is. I mean, just because you're older doesn't mean you have to throw in the towel.
20: Yeah, that's a great question, because that's also one of my takeaways in the book, is take care of yourself. Just because you're older doesn't mean you have to become decrepit and act old and look old and be old.
17: Right, right. You know? And you know, yeah. Not just for seniors, singles, or single seniors, if you will, but even dating, married couples or couples that are together, whether they're married or not, they want to go out on dates, right? Everybody has different activities that they do together, so it's not, we don't want to single out just singles, but of course there are, and the statistic that you sent me, I was shocked to learn that there are 37 million singles looking, or seniors looking for love, even those that are already in a relationship, they really need to know how to keep that spark alive too, right?
20: Exactly. You know, one thing I've learned through the years, Dave, is to me, there's like three steps to a happy relationship. You want to know what they are?
17: Do tell, yes, please.
20: Okay, love me, feed me, do me.
17: Okay, all right.
20: Now, the love and feeding goes on for a lifetime. That doing part gets a little tricky as we age.
17: Sure.
20: But here's the deal. Here's the good news. Intimacy and loving another person does not have to include intercourse. It can be hand-holding and caressing and winking and laughing and having a good time with another person.
17: In other words, companionship, not just intimate relationships.
20: Right, exactly. Okay. But intimacy is still important. It just doesn't necessarily have to be in the true sense that we've learned to accept it, which is intercourse. It doesn't have to necessarily include that.
17: Okay. Now, there's so many points I want to get to, and we only have a limited amount of time. So in your book, you say you want to date your wage, not just your age. What do you mean by that?
20: I mean that sometimes people put on a facade that they have more money. You know, if you're a preschool teacher and you're trying to go to a restaurant that a neurosurgeon would go to, that's pretty pretentious, and you don't want to do that. You want to stay within your means, because here's the deal. Whoever you find, your prince or princess, is going to love you warts and all, and that includes whatever profession you have, how much money you make or don't make.
17: Mm.
20: So just be yourself. That's probably the number one takeaway from the whole book is be yourself. You be you.
17: That's the antithesis of online dating, though. Everybody misrepresents themselves on dating profiles. I mean, it's rampant.
20: That's the truth, and it's so sad, because think of how much energy it takes to keep that up.
17: You keep
20: you
17: up
20: can't
17: the
20: do it.
17: Front or the
20: possible.
17: Facade. Yeah, you're right. You're right.
20: Right. So it's best just to be, and frankly, it's starting out on the wrong foot, because it's starting out with deception.
17: Exactly.
20: And that's not a good thing either.
17: No. No, not good for mental health, and not good for either party involved, that's for sure. Now, shifting gears to what I like to call bionic dating, or, like decades ago it was blow-up dolls. Now it's sex bots and AI relationships. I mean, people are starting to have relationships with not other people, but, you know, other avatars or
20: bots.
17: Yes. I mean, right. That's scary.
20: That's very sad, isn't it?
17: It is.
20: I mean, it has to be a human connection, for crying out loud. It's very sad.
17: Yeah, well, look at the digital virtual universe that we live in. I mean, there's so much of our lives and existence is not even real in a lot of people's lives. I mean, when you look at how much time they spend online and in front of screens.
20: I know, you know, that's way above my pay grade. I'm a boomer. I really do not understand it at all.
17: No, nor do I. I'm Mr. Flip Phone. And by the way, I've never dated any, done any computer dating because, well, being in media, I don't want to, I mean, there's limits or, it's a self-imposed restriction that I have. I just want to do it. And yet everybody meets online now. So, you know, it's hard to meet people in other venues or in other situations. I mean,
20: it is. And I met my prince on eHarmony, and it worked out very, very well. We spent 12 and a half great years together. Unfortunately, he did pass away. We spent 13 years together.
17: Good for you.
20: We were married 12 and a half.
17: Oh,
20: but,
17: great. Let's talk about, since we only have a minute or two left, and I didn't mean to cut you short there, but personality types, do we really change that much in personalities as we get older? Does our core being really change as we get into our golden years?
20: I don't know that our personalities change, David, but our priorities and our values might change over the years.
17: All right.
20: Yeah. What we're looking for, you know, when we're younger, we're looking for, in my case, you know, females look for good providers, good husband material. Of course, men always want, there always has to be that chemistry there. But sure. As we grow older, you know, we're past the providing years. We've either got the means or we don't. But now we're looking more for companionship and likability and senses of humor and things like that.
17: Okay.
20: Not necessarily as important to us.
17: Yeah, no, those are all important points. And do we have to be more wary, Dr. Vaughn, about who we're dating in our senior years, such as, well, of course, there's hidden alcoholics, there's drug addicts, scammers, losers, posers. I mean, you know, need
20: Absolutely.
17: I go on?
20: You should always be wary of anybody that you meet online or, well, actually anywhere.
17: Yeah,
20: but
17: sure.
20: I would say if you're going to, you know, start a serious relationship with somebody, check them out. There's all kinds of ways to check people out these days. You can look at their social media if they have any. You can actually get background reports on people. There's a lot of information out there. And I guess the first thing I would ask is, what's your credit score?
17: Oh, my God. Money, money, money. Money talks, well, and you know what walks. Okay. Hey, speaking of money, we want people to order a few of your books. So, Dr. Victoria Vaughn, what is your website, please?
20: It's othefrogs.com.
17: All
20: you
17: the
20: can
17: frogs?
20: Also go to Amazon.
17: Did you say A-L-L? Oh. Oh, the frogs. O-H.
20: O-H-T-H-E, frogs.com.
17: Okay, othefrogs.com. Okay.
20: Right. Or you can go to Amazon and order it. You can go to any bookstore and order it. There's also an audio book available if you don't want to read, if you want to listen to it. It's about a six hour and 30-minute audio book. It's pretty easy.
17: Thank you so much, Dr. Victoria Vaughn, for being there.
20: Thank you for having me, David.
17: Sure thing.
20: Have a blessed day.
17: You too. Love and sex over 50. But when we come back, still ahead, Dr. Glenn Robison joins us in just a minute to share his info in his book, that is, Healthy Dad, Sick Dad, a book about health and wealth. So stick around if you want to stay healthy and wealthy here on the Healthiest Hour on Radio. I'm David Snow as Dr. Health continues.
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0: 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Ask your doctor if Dr. Health is right for you. Well, we have the right doctor for you today. Dr. Glenn Robison is a DPM, a doctor of podiatric medicine, board certified, I might add. Also a surgeon in Mesa, Arizona, and author of Healthy Dad, Sick Dad. He has over 25 years of experience in both traditional medicine and surgical training, as well as holistic healing methods. And we'd like to welcome him to the Dr. Health Radio microphones today. Dr. Robison, how the health are you?
1: Oh, I'm doing fantastic. Thank you.
0: Thank you for being there. And, you know, first I have to say, I love the subtitle of your Healthy Dad, Sick Dad book, which is, What Good Is Your Wealth If You Don't Have Your Health? And so first question for you, why did you write this book and how can our listeners benefit from reading it?
1: Well, the book is actually a 15 to 18 year journey that I went on my own personal health. You know, when I was in medical school, my health went south. I mean, I had so many things that happened to me, and to make things short here, I started working with a man that was more into holistic medicine. Uh-huh. I was ingrained in Western medicine, and he actually helped me get my health back. Physically and nutritionally. So I spent probably 15, 18 years with him, just studying with him. And I just told him, I says, man, I wish I could put all this information I learned into a book. And he says, well, why don't we do it? And so I took all the notes I had for 15 years. The questions I asked, everything, I sat down with him, while observing him and observing my biological father, who I title as my sick dad, who was actually really healthy until he retired to a recliner and never got out of it. So I think it's very beneficial. I think it was mainly written for my patients, especially my diabetic patients, patients that have the immune system compromised. And then for the one main subject is the ones that are in their 20s that don't have any health problems. And they'll never read the book because they don't have any health problems.
0: Well, they're still immortal, Doc. They're still in the immortal stage of life. That's why.
1: But if I could get them to read that book, they would not be on any medications when they're in their 50s, 60s, 70s.
0: Sure.
1: So.
0: Yeah. No, I'm glad I saw the light early in my teenage years and have practiced it ever since. I mean, I used to be the fattest kid in my class in grade school and then pretty sickly as a child, and that's what got me into it. So everybody has that wake-up moment or challenge, or a lot of people have to have it in order for them to change. I mean, I came across a friend recently. We don't keep in touch too often now, but I recently learned that while he recently underwent heart surgery. And I thought, okay, he's only a few years older than me, but okay. But then I had known him for decades, but somebody brought to light the fact that he smoked, and he just quit smoking. I mean, he was a lifelong smoker, and so I had no idea that he was a smoker. And so a lot of people, it takes a major health crisis or challenge to make them finally drop a bad habit or change their life to where it's going to continue, if you will.
1: Exactly.
0: So, yeah.
1: That's being a human being.
0: Yeah, and you know, you mentioned when you were in medical school, I know, tell us about your medical school diet and how you ended up in the ER from it.
1: Oh, my heavens. You know, you're always on the study, always on the go. I mean, my first month, we were until 1 o'clock
0: in the night. Doc, can I interrupt? Just to stop you for a minute. We're getting some feedback. You're just talking into the phone, right? You're not into.
1: Yeah, I'm talking to.
0: Okay.
1: Yes.
0: That's better. Okay. Thank you. Go ahead.
1: So anyhow, you study and study study. I mean, it's different from regular undergrad school. So I started to eat these $1 tacos at Taco Bell, and And then I'd buy all these Costco muffins that were cheap, and then buy a bunch of root beer, and I started eating that. And that was my diet for the first year. And then I woke up one day in severe pain and was peeing blood. And I was like, oh, man, what's going on with me? And ended up passing a kidney stone.
0: Oh, very painful, yeah.
1: That didn't stop there, and that just progressed. So that was my diet, $1 tacos and root beer floats and Costco muffins.
0: Now, and also in your book, you talk about the fact that there's really no nutrition to speak of taught in medical school. Can you elaborate on that?
1: Yeah, in the 4,000 hours that you have sitting in class and clinicals, there's not really one basic nutritional course that you sit in. You have physiology, you have biochemistry, you have all these other classes, but they do not talk about nutrition. In fact, when I had my episode in the hospital and I went to a urologist, they told me was just drink water. That was it. I says, well, what about eating? What do I need to stay away from? They says, just drink a lot of water. So
0: dilute all the poisons from the diet that you're eating.
1: Yeah.
0: Go ahead.
1: No, it's kind of sad that they don't teach that, because health, everything starts with your health.
0: Of course.
1: And there's one element that starts before that. That's your mind, your thoughts. But health is such a key component in our everyday life. And so important, but unfortunately they just don't teach it.
0: Yeah, that's for sure. Now, backtracking to your title, Healthy Dad, Sick Dad, the title of your book, that's a takeoff of the famous Robert Kiyosaki's Rich Dad, Poor Dad, right?
1: Exactly, yes.
0: Okay, and so apparently you were at one of his lectures and you were saying, hey, he's not talking about health. That's maybe the title for my next book or something like that.
1: Well, I was sitting with my wife. I went with my wife to Dallas, Texas, and supporting her and her ventures. And she's into the real estate, business side. And so I'm sitting there, and we're listening to Robert Kiyosaki on stage. And I'm just listening and listening, and I see another person come on, Brad Samarek, and I see another person come on, Tom Wheelwright. And I was like, there's his accountant. There's the CPA. Here's the business guru. And I turned to my wife. I says, the one thing they do not have on this stage is they don't have a health advisor. And I says, what good is their wealth that they don't have their health? And I says, I'm going to be on that stage one day teaching health. So all these people that are making millionaires, that they can utilize it when they retire, when they, get older in age. And but what I see in my practice is, most of the retirees, that they're either on an oxygen tank or a cane or a wheelchair, or they don't enjoy life. So that was the point I made there. Now, have I been on the stage yet? No, not yet, but one day.
0: You will, of course, yeah. And, how I opened the show was with a limerick that I recall from years ago that I saw somewhere, and if I can remember it again, since it was only a few minutes ago that I said it, there once was a sick millionaire who exclaimed, "It's extremely unfair that I can't buy hearts like mechanical parts, despite my millions to spare." So, and it's so true. And even even though you can buy, certain parts, there's nothing like original parts. I mean, a lot of people. Well, there's one saying on aging I saw recently or some time ago. It said, young at heart, older in other places. And, some people have, some people are bionic, they have younger joints than the rest of their body, or younger organ, or liver, or some transplanted part of their body, or a manufactured part of their body that is not the original equipment. But there's nothing like the original parts, just like an automobile. So anyway, let's move on and talk about, now you mentioned that you were a conventional physician, you're a podiatric physician, and I want to ask you about feet a little later, but you also got into the holistic therapies from this other doctor you met. And so let's get into a few of those. Jinshin Jitsu. Tell us what that is and why it's important for listeners to know about it.
1: Okay, so in the Jinshin Jitsu, which is the Japanese energy points, there's 26 points in the body.

0: And then to take it a few years later, one of my staff who was pregnant, and she did not want to be induced. They were going to induce her on Monday, and this was Friday. And she says, could you just do what you do in that Jensen stuff? And I says, yeah. And so after clinic, I held these points, and I says, okay, we'll see what happens over the weekend. Well, I got a call at 4 in the morning, and she had a little baby boy.
1: Wow. So really?
0: It was incredible. It works. I mean, there's so many other elements that you can help with that. I actually use it every day in my clinic to relax muscles. So if I need to manipulate an ankle or a midfoot and get the hip free, I will pull certain points, and it relaxes. And it's a very interesting, it's a very dynamic
1: certainly sounds like it. I mean, she was naturally seduced. I mean, induced, excuse me. Sorry.
0: Yeah, induced.
1: Induced, yeah. All right, we need to take a break, Dr. Robertson. And when we come back, I want to ask you about other holistic therapies that you've learned and use on your patients, prolotherapy, as well as why body temperature is so important to take every day. We'll talk about that. And then different diets, including yours. You have the immune diet, the diabetic diet, and the whole life diet. We'll talk about some of the advantages of those. My guest, Dr. Glenn Robison, will talk about how to get his book when we come back. He's the author of the latest Healthy Dad, Sick Dad. Also, we'll talk about his other book, Show Them, Stepping Into the Unknown. We'll highlight that as well. So stick around if you want to stay healthy. I'm David Snow here on Dr. Health Radio.
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0: 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David Snow on your radio, thanks so much for joining us and making us a part of your weekend. We so appreciate you making us a priority on your weekend, and we hope to make your weekend strong. And if you want a double dose of good health information, just go to the website for a rebroadcast of the show later today on the station you're listening to right now, no matter what state it is, and that's drhealthradio.com. As in doctor. All right, here at Dr. Health, we are wanting you to be high on life, not high on drugs or high on your blood pressure or high on blood sugar. And that's why we have Dr. Glenn Robison on the program with us. Keys to your greatest wealth, and that is your health. Dr. Robison, how can people get your two books? Healthy Dad, Sick Dad is the latest one.
1: Right now, it's just currently on Amazon. You can just type in Healthy Dad, Sick Dad, or show them, and it's there on Amazon.
0: Great. All right. Now let's talk about other holistic therapies. You say body temperature is so important to take every day. Now, when I wake up in the morning, I have a pulse oximeter on my nightstand, and I always take my pulse and blood saturation level, oxygen saturation level, but I don't take my temperature. Is that important to take on a daily basis?
1: Oh, it's vital. I mean, it's not being talked about much, and in your just previous ad on probiotics,
0: yes,
1: to boost your immune system. My whole basis on my diet, what I call diet, if I'm on a diet, is I diet for my body temperature. And what I mean is that if your body temperature is at 98.6, if it drops below that and it's down in the low 97s, then you have the susceptibility of a low immune system.
0: Really?
1: And body temperature always runs low. So if you're 96, 97, you need to boost that up. Well, probiotics help, but you also need to get your body temperature up. So how
0: else do you do that?
1: Well, the best way, chicken broth soup.
0: And, are you serious? Rice. Chicken broth soup will boost your body temperature?
1: For a degree, yes.
0: You mean, does it have to be hot, or are you just talking about soup in general?
1: Soup in general, but chicken has an element that will raise your body temperature more so than beef.
0: Mm.
1: So I basically start do chicken broth soups from November to March. If I can maintain my body temperature high, I don't worry about my immune system.
0: Really? Well, what about bone broth? That's the trending ingredient or product right now. So many people are using bone broth in their diets. Is that that counts?
1: It's a little more expensive and it's higher quality, and I do use that. So I just make sure that both of them are organic. So the chicken bone broth has a much higher element of qualities of minerals. But chicken will raise your blood.
0: So veggies don't cut it. Vegetable soup is not going to make any difference, I mean, even if it's hot. Okay.
1: Well, it depends on the vegetables. If you have a lot of yang vegetables in there, it can lower your blood temperature too, so even though it's warm. But I use the brown rice, I use the chicken, and I may throw in a carrot, which is more yang, but celery.
0: Okay, what about spices like cayenne pepper? I'm a ginger junkie. I love ginger and everything. That's a warming spice, right?
1: Ginger's excellent, yeah. It's a good spice. It's great for the stomach. Great for diabetes, actually. It'll lower your blood sugar faster than, you have to be careful with it if you're on insulin. But ginger, I tell my patients, take a teaspoon of, cheese grated ginger, put it in a tea or put on, whatever you're eating, and it will lower your blood sugar. So
0: okay, so you have, in your book, you have a few different diets, the immune diet, the diabetic diet, and then tell us about the whole life diet. Is that just a general all-purpose diet for most people?
1: It is. So your immune diet is mainly for the term called yin diet, the weak, the tired, the fatigued person. The person I see with fungal toenails, the person I see with common plantar warts, these individuals, have a low immune system. So I want to increase their immune system. So I'll get them on the immune diet. And once I get that to a level, it may take 4 weeks or, 5-6 weeks. And if I can get them to that level, then I can move them over to the whole life diet, which is actually just the diet that you have more latitude. You can pick and choose various things. And I kind of look like the whole life diet as the temperature diet for me. It's not mentioned in the book, but I just regulate my what I eat by my temperature.
0: Okay.
1: The diabetic diet is a yang diet. It's kind of like the heart diet. You know, they're just, you know, there are some yin diabetes, but mostly yang in constitution. So I have them get in on certain things and avoid certain things. And I've had several diabetics in my clinic that have used this diet and gotten off their medication. Even a patient, and he was 78 years old and finally says, you know, I'm going to try this diet. And it's probably
0: never too late. Yeah, right.
1: He's like, what are you doing? Just keep doing it. And he's still off his medication. I mean, it's incredible.
0: Okay. So, yeah. So speaking of patients, you have one that's 107. Is that correct? 107 years old?
1: She was 110. And then
0: what?
1: She did pass away.
0: Okay.
1: Yeah. I was treating her up to 110. She is actually driving her car to 104.
0: Oh, my gosh.
1: She's coming to my clinic. And I've been treating her for years and years, but she had a brown recluse spider bite, and she was getting frustrated because it wasn't healing at the hospital. So she came over to see me. She says, I just want to work in my garden. Now, she's 104 years old given at this time.
0: Jeez.
1: And so we got her better, and she continued to work in her garden, continued to drive.
0: For another 6 years.
1: With her.
0: Wow. To 110.
1: And then the last time. Yeah, last time I saw her, she was like a month before she passed away. She says, Dr. Robinson, she says, I'm tired. And you could tell in her voice that she was ready to go. Mm-hmm. And she just passed away at 110.
0: Wow. How about that? Now, I understand your goal is to live to 126. Why that number, that particular number?
1: I don't know. It just came to my mind.
0: Oh, okay.
1: Age is just a number. So if you're in your 70s, you're young. If you're 80s, you're young. 90s, you're young.
0: Do you remember Jack LaLanne and Elaine LaLanne, the godfather and first lady of fitness in America? We just had Elaine LaLanne on not too long ago, about a few months back, and she's 100 years old now. So
1: awesome.
0: Still going strong. Now, we only have a few minutes left, Doctor. Before I let you go, since you're a board-certified podiatric physician and surgeon, tell us about what people are neglecting regarding foot health. I mean, I don't think people go barefoot enough, but that's just a personal opinion, although there are articles on that too, you know, the so-called earthing, or as we would say where I grew up in Hawaii, just walking barefoot. I mean, that's basically the simple truth of it. But tell us your take on this as a podiatrist.
1: Well, I definitely am a component of grounding. Absolutely.
0: Grounding, yes.
1: Mm-hmm. Yeah. But in Arizona, you got to be careful. You got these little things called scorpions. So.
0: Oh, yeah, that's for sure. Yeah. And of course, we have fire ants and we have other things. But, you know, as long as you're careful. And of course, we have the beach, too. And you can walk on the sand. Right. That's so therapeutic.
1: Yeah. Very good. Yeah. So there's one element I'll tell you, your listeners, which hasn't been mentioned. I talk to my patients about, and I'll keep it really brief because the sake of time, is that when I look at the feet, I'm actually looking at the entire body. So when somebody comes in here, and let me give you a classic example of a bunion.
0: Okay.
1: A bunion is when the big toe goes over.
0: Right.
1: And I'm not been wrong yet, but I just, you know, yesterday I had a patient that had a bunion is complaining. I says, "Here's her right bunion." I says, "What's going on in your left shoulder?" She goes, "What? How did you know that I hurt my left shoulder?"
0: Wow.
1: Huh. I says, "Whoa." I says, "Okay, the body is a map and it tells me where to go. So if I'm dealing with a hammer toe, dealing with the bunion, and in particular, bunions are opposite shoulders. So anybody out there listening to this, if you have one of those bumps in your foot, look at your shoulder. You know, I could talk more about it, but for the sake of time, I just I don't have the time to expand on this. Well, there is a connection there.
0: There's
1: so,
0: a connection. Yeah. Okay. Well, thanks. That's a good parting shot. And as I always say on this program, from bunions to onions, if it has to do with your health, we'll talk about it here on Dr. Health. So thank you so much, Dr. Glenn Robison. Give us your website, please.
1: That's DrGlennRobison, drglennrobison.com.
0: All right. Thank you so much, Doctor, and all the best. And keep us apprised of any new publications you might have in the future.
1: Will do. Thank you.
0: All right. There goes Dr. Glenn Robison, R-O-B-I-S-O-N. All right. That's it for the show. Thanks so much for joining us. Join us again next week, same time, same station, for another edition of the program. Until then, I'm David Snow, reminding you that it isn't how long you live, it's how you live long. Aloha. Have a healthy week.
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8: With SRN News, I'm John Scott. The U.S. Supreme Court is expected to hear several high-profile cases in its new term.
9: The High Court will reconvene for a new nine-month term and is expected to consider whether laws that ban semi-automatic rifles violate the Second Amendment, as well as the legality of voting laws that require proof of citizenship. The justices will also decide how much authority parents have over children who identify as transgender, if immigrants must remain in detention while they await deportation, and if lawmakers can sue oil companies for their role in climate change. I'm Lisa Carton.
8: The search continues for missing medical transport jet off the coast of Massachusetts. The Coast Guard said the FAA notified them that they had lost contact with that Gulfstream early Saturday morning. There were six people aboard. The Gulfstream G-100 was flying from Bermuda International Airport to Boston Logan when it disappeared off the coast of Nantucket. There was an intense storm in the mid-Atlantic along the plane's projected flight path. The White House says it will begin sending checks to over 20 million seniors to help with their Medicare costs. More from Ken Lorman.
10: In a Truth Social post, President Trump says the funds would come from the Medicare Improvement Fund. A White House fact sheet said the payments will be $90 per person and will go to over 20 million Medicare Part B enrollees. Most eligible seniors will receive the money by direct deposit in early October, and others will get a mail check. The president also said the new Medicare checks would not interfere with his campaign promise to offer a $5,000 Trump dividend if Republicans retain control of the House and Senate in the midterm elections. Ken Lorman reporting.
8: And today, the first day of the Albuquerque International Balloon Fiesta. This is SRN News.
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16: Tonight, expect a chance of a thunderstorm in some areas early this evening, with clouds gradually clearing later on. It'll remain humid with a low of 76. Moving into tomorrow, anticipate humid weather with intervals of sunshine followed by increasing cloud cover. In the afternoon, a couple of thunderstorms may develop with a high reaching 90. I'm meteorologist Jason Caterina. That's your exclusive AccuWeather forecast on AM 930, The Answer.
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17: Okay, good morning and welcome to Ask the Doctor. I'm your host as usual for over 30 years. Gosh, 34 years, I think. Anyway, this is a live call-in show dedicated to you, the listener, the consumer, the patient, the viewer. So no matter how simple or complicated your question is, we'll try to answer it to the best of our ability. When I say we, it's myself, Dr. Michael Lang, and of course, Dr. Susan Summerton. And we have a very welcome guest in the studio who is no newbie to the radio waves, and his name is Patrick Island. So I want to first take the opportunity to say hello to Patrick. Patrick, thanks for being a guest and a co-host on the show this morning.
19: Thanks, Michael, for having me. I greatly appreciate it, man. You got Medicare season starting up, and thanks for letting me come on and letting the folks know about it.
17: Now, you're a big sports enthusiast.
19: Yes,
17: you know,
19: sir.
17: Your show is all about sports, but it's also about insurance and helping people get the right insurance. And now I'm 65, so we're going to talk a little bit about Medicare. But just give a brief background about yourself.
19: Well, you know, I played ball my whole life. Any sport that was going on, I was into it. Just, you know, if they needed somebody, I'd be the fifth guy on the tennis team. I'd be the fifth guy on the golf team. You know, volleyball, let's go. You know, football, baseball, basketball, it didn't matter. I just love sports that much, and I still do. And, you know, I love our Tampa Bay Buccaneers, even though they're 0-3. And I know you have some New Orleans listeners, so God bless them up there. They're, you know, 1-2, so they're one game ahead of us right now, and we'll see what happens with that group in Carolina and Atlanta. It's an interesting division. So.
17: I was going to wear my Tulane jersey, but Tulane's not playing this week.
19: No, they are off. That is correct, sir. No, they've done a lot of good things up there. They've got a lot of great ballplayers from Tulane in the pros now, great running backs. It's right. A good running back school. So,
17: and it's amazing how their coach is now at University of Florida, and University of Florida has one of the top teams in the country now.
19: Top eight, boss. They're undefeated. They play Missouri today. That's going to be interesting. So we'll see how they come out. But, you know, it's funny. That's my sports background, Doc. The reason I got into this was my dad became disabled in a bad car accident. He was an 18-wheeler, hit him in the back in a Fiat. So your listeners, me and you, know about those cars. Right. The younger group doesn't. Well, thank God he survived, but his back got torched. And back then, with workers' comp and everything, they're not going to let you get back to work. So he had to get Social Security disability. And I got into just looking into this saying, okay, what's this all about? And then I found out you could get a Medicare plan that would help him cover any additional cost. And I said, you know what? I like this. I helped out him. Then I helped out my uncle who was a veteran.
17: Right.
19: So I helped him out. And that's, you know, kind of how I got into all this stock and the background of it. So it's pretty cool.
17: Awesome. So we got a great show ahead of us. It's going to be Dr. Summerton and myself talking about anti-aging and wellness. We're also going to talk about a beverage that we all drank right before the show. But we're going to do this with a little bit of a twist because we are going to be talking about Medicare, Medicare replacements, supplemental insurances, HMOs, PPOs, all of that as well. And so my whole theory is that if we keep you as healthy as you can be, you listen to this show, then you don't need to use your insurance. And then maybe, just maybe, you can save on your money. Remember, if you save, you're making money. Let's see if Dr. Summerton's on the line here. Good morning, Dr. Summerton.
20: Hi, good morning, Dr. Lang. Good morning, all of our listeners and future callers out there. Enjoying a nice Saturday. Well, it's a little cloudy here, but I did look up something before the start of the show. And on this day, back in 1863, this is when the Civil War was going on, that President Abraham Lincoln actually declared that we would celebrate Thanksgiving on November 26th that year. So that was officially when we started the celebration of Thanksgiving. And it does bring us to today, where going into this season of Thanksgiving, we have many things to be grateful for. And I know for most of us, health is one of the things that is definitely on our top things. When you have your health, there is so much to be grateful for.
17: Amen. I agree 100%. And I need to let everybody know that today is October 3rd, and I let everybody know a few weeks ago that I'm going to be at the Fortify Nutrition Center in Clearwater today from 1 to 3. So remember, Clearwater Fortify Nutrition Center right there on McMullen Booth Road in that Publix Plaza. That's the Bay Bridge Plaza. I'll be there from 1 to 3, so come pick my brain on nutrition, and we'll make up some interesting drinks and let you try some of these. So today, 1 to 3, if this is a tape, remember today is October 3rd. I also want to mention, I want to thank everybody. For last week, I had to run a tape, or the best of, because we were Fortify Vitamins, Tasha and myself, and the Fortify team were sponsoring the Women's Health Symposium in Fort Lauderdale. And it was a great symposium. The title was Modern Women's Health Through All Stages. And I also want to take this opportunity to thank Dr. John Podlatsky. He's the president of the American Clinical Board of Nutrition, for making it a great event and introducing me to all of the powers that may be there. It's crazy. A lot of doctors from all walks of life, a lot of chiropractors that are really in tune with nutrition. So it was a great event. And Dr. Summerton is actually a diplomat in the American Clinical Board of Nutrition. So I think she has after her name, DACBN. You are a diplomat in that arena, aren't you?
20: That's correct. The same with Dr. John Podlaski. We both are. That's actually how I met him as well. And so he is also practices in our area, too, with chiropractic and nutrition right here in the Villages. And it is. It's bringing that awareness of the blend of the holistic health. So we naturally have a focus on eyes, but we want to blend it in, knowing that the eyes are connected to the body. And it is all related to eye health and whole body health.
17: Absolutely. Let me give you the phone lines. Give us a call. It's Dr. Summerton and Dr. Lang and Patrick Hyland, who actually hosts the show tomorrow morning from 9 to 10 called
19: Hyland's Heroes. And we have a lot of fun talking about sports. We talk about politics a little bit. We talk about health and Medicare and everything like you, Doc. That's why I appreciate you letting me team up with you today.
17: Oh, it's great having you. We've known each other for a while. We cross our paths in the radio studio all the time. It's about time we hooked up on the show. So I want to mention something that is going to benefit all of us. And Dr. Summers is an expert in this arena now. I'm an expert. Patrick's going to be an expert soon. And it's a nutrient that has been studied more than anything in the sports nutrition industry. And it's called creatine, right?
19: Oh, sure.
17: You've heard about creatine. Get back 30 years ago, everybody's taking creatine, you know, football and bodybuilders. But it's just not creatine. Dr. Summerton isn't just for bodybuilders and football players, is it?
20: No, and my focus has lately been on women especially. Everybody can need it, but women especially have a 70 to 80% lower of that storage than men do. And it does change with our hormones. Women, we constantly go through these cycles of hormone changes, and that can relate to our creatine metabolism. So it makes it more important that we're conscious. If we want to maintain the muscle or build muscle, if we want to maintain our brains, our bone density, this creatine supplement can actually help that. And because it's really hard to get as much from your diet, you can get it from eating meat and the protein, but it's really hard to get enough. And that's why we encourage the supplement not to substitute what we're getting in our diet, but to supplement. And it really helps. Just things like when they connect the hormone changes, like some things just such as depression, the metabolism with women and the hormones connected with the metabolism of hormone, it goes directly. And so it shows that creatine supplement can improve mood, it can reduce depression, and it can enhance cognitive performance, especially when we're under stress. So we know, too, hormones decline with age, that muscle mass declines with age, the strength declines with age. Bone density declines with age. So research indicates taking that creatine, especially when you pair it with that resistance training, it helps counteract all those losses. It helps reduce that inflammation and support those bone building cells there. And so we want to do all we can to age gracefully and age with health.
17: Right. And all creatine isn't created equal. We've talked about Creapure creatine forever, but now there's a new creatine out that we've been working with, and we'll be one of the first in the world to be using it. And it's been studied. It's amazing creatine. It's still creatine monohydrate. It's called creatine. All right. So we're going to parlay into creatine. And the reason for this is all the creatines on the market. Well, the good creatines have 200 mesh. That means how fine the particle is. Creatine is the first to do 510 mesh. So it dissolves much quicker. It's totally clear in water. No sediment, no cloudiness, no stomach bloating. That's the kicker. No taste, no bitterness, no cloudiness. So, and the studies, especially the animal studies, which are the first studies, it absorbs 2.5 times better than the typical creatine monohydrate. So it's going to be called creatine, and our formula is going to be Fortified Creatine 2.0. Fortify Creatine 2.0. It's going to be available in a few weeks. It should be up on the website in about 3-4 days so people can read about it and look at all the science. So we're really excited about that. You know, the creatine that we've been using is a great creatine, but it's actually caused me to be a little bloated and some other people to be a little bloated. I've tried the creatine and I have no bloat at all, no stomach discomfort. Now, we all had a shot of creatine this morning already. Didn't we, Patrick?
19: It was awesome. This pina colada drink is unbelievable. And all my buddies out there listening right now, Doc, they're going to love you because you used the word parlay. So we like to do parlays on Sundays with the National Football League as well as college football. So I like the way you got that word in there. And, folks, this pina colada drink is unbelievable. And people that know me, if I don't have something nice to say, I just don't say anything. And if I have something nice to say, I'm going to tell you. And it is, it's the best, man. I can't believe it. I would seriously put rum or tequila in this thing, and it's better than a pina colada mix, and obviously it's better for you. Now, on more of a serious note, Doc, the creatine and Dr. Summerton. Now, back in the day, you know, MLB, National Football League, some of these creatine mixtures, they said, no, we're outlawing that because it created more of a steroid type of situation. Now, is that still the case, or have they fixed it?
17: Go ahead. Now you almost have to sign a waiver if you're playing sports in college and professional if you don't take creatine. Because the good news with creatine now, it can help reduce concussion syndrome, all right?
19: Excellent.
17: And brain injury, traumatic brain injuries, and things of this nature from concussions. So football players should all be taking a good creatine. But remember, all creatine is not created equal. We've always pushed Creapure creatine as a German creatine as being one of the best. That's what's in the pina colada drink, which is called Fortify Fit Pro. It's the ultimate muscle fuel. So we worked on that for years and years and years, and it's been out for about 3-4 years now. We had Fortify Fit first, and we actually developed a new version of it called Fortify Fit Pro. It's the first in the universe to actually combine grass-fed whey protein for the muscle, grass-fed bovine collagen protein for the ligaments, tendons, joints, skin, hair, and nails, German Creapure creatine, MyHMB, peak ATP to give you energy without having a lot of caffeine so you don't get the jitters, vitamin D, L-citrulline, an amino acid to vasodilate to bring all these nutrients to your muscles and give you a really good pump in the gym, and then HMB, MyHMB, which helps with recovery like nothing else. And as you know, we got it in strawberry watermelon, and you tried the pina colada, and AJ tried the pina colada. It is delicious. It really is. And you take one scoop before you work out and one scoop right after you work out. You know, I'm 65 years old, and I'm in the gym almost every day, and I'm pushing some pretty heavy weights for 65. And Dr. Summerton is not my age, but she was, I think you worked out this morning, didn't you?
20: I did. I did a nice session of 50 minutes of weight training to get my day started. And I'm actually just drinking the chocolate whey protein right now because that's one of my favorites. I was craving a little bit of chocolate there. But I did take my creatine and HMB before I went to the gym.
17: Right. So, and I get my mom. I was telling you this earlier, Patrick. My mom is knocking on 99 every morning. This morning, I gave it to her before I came. I put orange juice, the creatine, the one that we have currently, the creatine HMB vitamin D, and unflavored rejuvenate. I put it all in orange juice, shake it up and drink it down, and she loves it. And, you know, she's very active, knocking close to 100 and going strong. And I'd like to think it's the diet and the supplements that I'm giving her. And that brings up our whole subject here. You know, Patrick, if everybody is super healthy, you'd be out of business.
19: No, because they want to protect themselves in case there's a catastrophic situation.
17: This is true.
19: So, you know, anything can happen, as we all know, without you can be in perfect health and then, God forbid, something major happens to you. So, no, the thing is, Doc, a lot of these programs out there, if you are super healthy, get one that doesn't cost you anything, okay? And then you have a backup.
17: And some of them even pay you.
19: Yes.
17: Wow. Yeah. So we're going to talk more about that. So I turned 65, and then all of a sudden, my mailbox has 10,000 letters in it, all right?
19: Yes.
17: I don't even open them,
19: no.
17: All right? I just throw them in the trash. It's crazy. But I got inundated with, you know, Medicare replacement plans, Medicare Advantage plans, you know, supplemental plans, you know, things on the front of cover. We will pay you to take our insurance. Yeah. I mean, so you want to open those, right?
19: Well, sure. You at least look and see what's going on. But yeah, there's a few companies out there. The biggest thing you can do is if you really want a supplement and you have the money, God bless you. I'll help you out with that. But it's going to cost you about $6,000 a year. Here's my thoughts on that, Doc. You're paying for something up front that you might not use. So why not get a plan that pays you or makes you equal and put that money away? Then if something were to happen, then you use the money to cover that. I'm more as a pay-as-you-go, not pay up front and see if you use it or not. That's my attitude on it. But everybody has their own thoughts and feelings. They go, Patrick, I don't want to mess with anything.
17: Right.
19: Here's the check. God bless. Other people go, I like the way you're thinking, Patrick. I'll do that. Or, Patrick, I need to see some specialists, so I'm going to have to pay the freight. It depends. Everybody's different, Doc. It's not a one-size-fits-all. I hate it when insurance agents do that because you're not doing the client a service then.
17: What's the name of your company?
19: Well, you know, just Patrick Highland. My phone number is 813-966-1052.
17: Give it to him again.
19: Yeah, 813-966-1052. No, let's meet for a cup of coffee, or we'll meet for a pina colada. I like this idea better than a cup of coffee. And on a serious note, Doc, you know what I like about this? See, I used to be a real skinny kid. I need to get back to that in some form, but I was 175 pounds, 6'4". Guess what? You're not playing football at that weight. You're going to get killed. Mm-hmm. So I started drinking those protein drinks back in the 80s. Well, guess what, man? They were chalky and they were rough to get down, right, brother. This is as pure as anything, and it doesn't taste bad. It's not chalky. Matter of fact, it's enjoyable.
17: We worked on the flavor for a whole year, and we don't use anything artificial in there at all. It's all natural, and it really works. It's called Fortify Fit Pro. We've got a lot of world-class and world champion athletes on it. Athletes want things that are super clean now because it directly reflects your overall health, right? You don't want to be a world-class athlete and then die at 40. I mean, we're just getting started at 60.
19: Exactly, Doc. I couldn't agree with you more.
17: All right, let's go to the phones. We're going to take Rachel, who's in Clearwater, waiting patiently. Good morning, Rachel.
1: Hi, Dr. Lang. It's Rochelle. I just wanted to ask everybody, in the news all the time, what we're hearing is AI. So what are your professional and personal thoughts on utilizing AI? Do we ignore it? Is it right? Is it wrong? What are the pros? What are the cons? Especially when it comes to medical.
17: Yeah, well, we got to embrace it because it's not going away. I think everybody should own a little AI stock because you're going to make a lot of money in the future. These things are going through the roof. But here's an example, and I'm going to let Dr. Summerton chime in a minute on her thoughts with this, but here's a really cool example. AI helped to develop this new glaucoma treatment, all right, where it's called DSLT, and I think that stands for Digital Selective Laser Trabeculoplasty. So in the past, people would be using a laser. They put a instrument on your eye. They have to anesthetize the eye, put some goo with this mirror that sits on your eye, and then they shine a laser into the mirror that ricochets into the corners of your trabeculum meshwork in the eye to help lower the pressure. And that's not the most comfortable thing in the world, and it takes a while to do it. Well, now, related to AI technologies, developed a new device called DSLT. It takes 2.5 seconds. The surgeon doesn't touch you. The machine, you push the button, 2.5 seconds to do something that would, you'd be in the room for 15, 20 minutes, 2.5 seconds. So I think AI is going to take us 100 years into the future of medicine in the next, you know, 3 to 4 years. So I think it's a good thing, you know, for people that have, you know, a little bit of a pain in their knee or some aches and pains. And maybe they don't need to have a knee replacement or a hip replacement yet. If they tough it out, we might have some technology, a frequency or something that works so much better. So I think we have to embrace AI. Should we regulate it? I mean, you know, we've all seen the Terminator and things like that. And we don't want, you know, AI to take over the world. And I don't know if that is as far fetched as it could potentially sound, but I think it's good. I mean, I use AI to help write articles. It used to take me, you know, a whole week to write an article, to look up all the references and the bibliography and to make sure everything was legit. I can literally write that article now while I'm driving in a autonomous driving vehicle in 15 minutes, and it's much better than it was before. And now I can also send my son a text or an email, and I say, make it loving yet stern, and it does it in a New York second. So I like AI currently, but I still miss going up to a cabin with no electrical power and hanging out for a couple of weeks in the mountains. And I still would do that to get off the grid. But I'm going to let both of these characters chime in on this, too. Dr. Summerton.
1: Well, before Dr. Summerton, just real quick, what about operating vehicles?
20: Or yes, what about
1: flying an airplane? I mean, don't we have to have some human involved? And I mean, I've used it. People are actually doing their own diagnosis online,
17: right,
1: with ChatGPT. That's, you know, so are you going to be replaced in the near future? You know, that's what we have to look at. I mean, it's going every direction, everywhere.
17: I think if we use it as a tool to help, I know ER doctors that take, you know, the blood results and they just plug it into ChatGPT or Grog or Claude, and it instantly comes back with all the potential differentials. So, like I said, I think we have to embrace it. It's here. It's not going away. We got to accept it. The whole autonomous driving thing is, you know, do we want my mother, 98 years old, who still has a legitimate driver's license, out there driving? You know, I sold her car. I gave it away to actually my brother's daughter. But do I really want her driving when they have an autonomous vehicle? I guarantee is going to be safer on the road than my 98-year-old mom driving on the road. Dr. Summerton. Hello? Dr. Summerton, what are your thoughts?
20: Yeah, we brought in AI-guided scleral lens fittings,
17: yes,
20: which has been a huge benefit for us in fitting these custom type of lenses that in the past have been very difficult. And it uses those AI guided points that we can check the cornea for all the little bumps and crevices and be able to fit patients that have severe scarring or keratoconus, difficulty with their cornea that they haven't been able to see or even drive, and take them from not being able to do that to be able to get their driver's license back, because now we can customize these contacts with the AI guided machine that we use. So things like that is absolutely incredible to make that much of a difference for a person.
17: That's called the Gaudi Prophilometer and the Gaudi scleral lenses. We have one of two in the state of Florida. The other one is in Jacksonville. And Dr. Summerton is absolutely correct. Now we have patients that have had corneal transplants, keratoconus, trauma to the eye, and they're legally blind. They can't see the big E with glasses. And now this AI technology allows us to fit this lens in harmony with their eye. And some of them are getting 20/20 vision, where if we did it the old fashioned way, I would literally be spending 2 to 3 hours with the patient. And now we can figure it out in about 1 minute and put the lens on their eye. And so it's a godsend in some aspects, but I understand, Rochelle, your concern. I definitely do.
1: Okay. Thank you.
17: All right.
1: Thank you for everything you guys do. I never want you to be replaced by a machine.
17: Right? I hope that doesn't happen. Although,
20: we don't either, Rochelle. Well, we like our jobs. We hope to keep our jobs.
1: In China, they're the leaders. They are performing serious operations using robots directed by AI.
17: Yeah, it's coming.
1: I know, but do you really want... I mean, what about the air? I mean, what about mistakes, malpractice? Who's at fault?
17: I think only time will tell, you know. And more when this happens, we'll find out if, you know, there are accidents, if there are mistakes being made. So we got to sit back and not stress over it and see what happens. It could be a miracle and it might be a disaster. Only time will tell. Right, Patrick?
19: Absolutely. Speaking about China, you and Dr. Summerton are fantastic, marvelous, doing a fantastic job. I can't be more proud of you. China can't do anything that you two can't do. And there's my Donald Trump for you today, Doc.
17: All right. You're listening to Ask the Doctors and Patrick. If you got a question, give us a call at 877-969-8600. 877-969-8600. Shoot some of your business Patrick's way. I mean, he's also got a great personality. He's fun to be with. So, and he's a very honest man. He's going to put you in the Medicare or the insurance policy that's going to work right for you and he can explain why. It's pretty interesting. We're going to chat more about that in a minute. You are listening to Ask the Doctors. Give us a call at 877-969-8600. That's 877-969-8600. And I got to get something off my chest before we take the next call. A lot of you know that we've been working on developing a beef protein isolate. And we've had some things on social media showing you pictures of it. We did everything. We already put a down payment. We started making the labels. And I was excited about it because I wanted to have something that's a whey protein alternative for people that are sensitive to whey or dairy sensitivities, people with autoimmune that can't take whey. I love whey protein. It's probably the best protein on the planet, but everybody can't take it. So we do have a vegan protein, Fortify Super Vegan, which we're actually remaking, so it's gluten-free. And we were coming out with a Fortify beef protein isolate. Until just recently, they sent me the amino acid profile. And because I needed to make the label, the finalized label. And I looked at it, and the branched chain amino acids, that's the valine, the isoleucine, and the leucine, were almost non-existent, all right? And then the collagen amino acids on it, the proline, the glycine, the hydroxyproline, proline were very high. And so basically, and there was no tryptophan, so it wasn't even complete protein. It was a collagen protein, and there's nothing wrong with collagen proteins. We have Fortify Rejuvenate, and we have the collagen protein in the Fit Pro that you had this morning. So collagen is great, but I wanted this to be a substitute for whey for building muscle. So it's got to have branched chain amino acids in it. So if you're taking a beef protein isolate, I looked at everyone on the market. None of them have the branched chain amino acids enough to actually build muscle. So they're going to have to spike it with branched chain amino acids that are coming out of China. So I don't like that. Or add something. So we're thinking about developing something maybe with egg protein in it that's high in the amino acids to build muscle, and then still we'll have it. So then we can claim, you know, muscle, ligaments, tendons, joints, skin, hair, and nails. So we're still working on it, folks that were waiting for the beef protein isolate. It ain't going to be coming out in the near future, but hopefully we'll have something in a few months. All right, let's go back to the phones. Steve in Clearwater. Good morning, Steve.
0: Yes. I suspect that you're going to get a message from President Trump because you've just done something you shouldn't have done.
17: Oh, I'm always in trouble. What's now?
0: Well, there's no such thing as artificial intelligence anymore. It's now called super intelligence.
17: That's right. Very S-I. Good, Steve. SI. Okay.
0: Yes, and I think you should be sanctioned very heavily for this nonconformity to the will of President Trump.
19: Gulf of America, Doc.
0: Anyway, one thing about the health plans, different health plans, a lot of people think that they're talking to people who are trying to help them find the best health plan. But I've heard that a lot of these health plans, it's favorable for the person selling them to have one plan over the other in terms of their commission on selling a plan. And what's going on with that?
19: Well, you know, that's funny that you'd bring that up because it doesn't matter to me, Steve. Whatever the best plan right. for you, I'm going to get compensated the same way.
0: Uh-huh.
19: Are there going to be some changes? Yeah, they're making it to be more cost effective to the client and taking away some of the commissions and the overrides, which is fine. You know, how about you help out more people and you'll get rewarded and paid more? That's always been my
0: right.
19: attitude.
0: Amen.
19: So
0: there should be some way that people who sell health plans could be called a fiduciary, just like certain financial people are called fiduciaries. People who sell health plans could be designated as fiduciaries. In other words, they're working for the client, not for the people they're selling for.
19: Amen. And that's what I pride myself in, because I don't care what company you want. I'm going to help you out, and I'm a fiduciary besides that when it comes to life insurance, health insurance, and annuities. What's best for you is best for you. You know, I can't worry about what I'm going to make. As soon as I do that, I'm not going to do what's best for the client. And, you know, I mean, what does it matter? So you have to live a little differently. You're not getting the filet mignon. You're getting the T-bone. Oh, I think you'll live. I think you'll be okay. Do what's right by the client and help him out. No, I like your attitude, Steve, and you're right.
0: And another thing, I implore people. It's very irritating to physicians who are having all these patients coming into them with an AI printout in their hands and said, "This is what's wrong with me. This is what I need for it." It's got to be very irritating for physicians. However, I will say that people say people shouldn't diagnose, but anytime you go in Publix or to Walmart or to Walgreens or CVS and you get an over-the-counter drug, you are self-diagnosing. So self-diagnosing goes on all the time.
17: So I want to chime in on that. So when it comes to insurance, when I see people that come in with Medicare and a supplemental insurance, I smile. I really do. Because I know I'm not going to have any problems. I know if I find something, I diagnose somebody with a third nerve palsy, and this is a medical emergency. I know I can send that patient directly to the emergency room, and they're going to be taken care of, and I can send them to the best emergency room out there. I know if they have a Medicare and a supplemental insurance, if they're traveling, they're in Minnesota, they can go to Mayo Clinic. They're in New Orleans, they can go to Ochsner Hospital, and they'll get the care that they deserve. However, sometimes I see patients that are on particular plans where I have to refer back to the primary care physician to get authorization for them to go someplace else. And that's an inconvenience for these patients. However, these patients might be living on Social Security, so they still get quality care, just maybe not as quick quality care. So my essence is if you can afford, and this is what you mentioned, Patrick, if you can afford to have a supplemental insurance, whether it's AARP or Bankers Life and Casualty or Champus or you know, whatever, then you have Medicare as your primary and you have a supplemental insurance, but that can be $500 or more a month. But
0: right,
17: that gives you freedom of choice to pick the provider you want to pick and go where you want to go, and you're not dictated by the insurance where you have to go. So if you go to some of these other plans, especially a particular HMO, and we'll talk about that maybe in a minute, a capitated HMO is ones I do not like because there's not many providers, and you don't want the doctor not to get paid. You want your doctor to get paid. When it's a capitated insurance, that means they pay them a global fee monthly, and for eye care, it's not that much. It's about $6-7 a month, and they have to take care of you. That means take your cataracts out, do retinal surgery, everything for that. And so the doctor is penalized when you have a health problem. You don't want to see that type of provider. That's my personal opinion. So if you can afford it, get Medicare and a good supplemental insurance, get it from Patrick. But he has some very good observations, and he's been in the business for a long time, of how you can save a dramatic amount of money. Like as some of these insurance companies pay you, and then you can invest that money getting interest, and especially if you're healthy. But the thing is, you never know when you're sick, all right? I haven't been to a doctor in so long because I'm pretty healthy. I like to think that. Watch me drop dead tomorrow. Hope not.
19: No, you hit it perfect there, Dr. Lang. The bottom line is get yourself what you think's best for you. And guess what? You're not married to it forever. You can change every year, Doc. And if you're on a plan that's not working for you, we change it. If you need to get a supplement, then guess what? There's companies out there. It's very limited underwriting. We'll get you approved. We'll get you taken care of. So
0: one more quick question. This is to Dr. Lang. When you call to get approval for a procedure, does that person usually have any medical training?
17: Well, if we get an authorization for approval, then that's going to be Lori, who's been in the business for 30 years at the Lang Eye Institute. But who knows at someplace else if they have much, expertise in that arena.
0: Right. Right. Well, you know, this is the problem. This is why I'm extremely against socialized medicine. But the people who are for socialized medicine point out all the crap you have to go through to get your insurance. It's sometimes the insurance is more of a problem than the medical problem itself.
17: Right.
0: And I think that, you know, that I have to admit, even though I'm against socialized medicine, that that's one of the strong points that they point out is all the hassles you have to go through with insurance.
17: Well, America has the highest standard of care, medical care in the world, and we do not have socialized medicine. I have friends that live in countries that have socialized medicine, and they come to America and pay cash to have their procedures done instead of doing it in the countries that have socialized medicine. But, Steve, we got to go to the next call.
0: Okay. God bless you.
17: Thanks. And Dr. Summerton, when we're talking about this insurance, something comes up, a procedure we've been doing quite a bit of because it's covered by certain insurance. There's a procedure called tier care. And this is for people out there that have Medicare and a supplemental insurance. It's covered. And it does work pretty good. It's relatively new to be covered under Medicare, isn't it, Dr. Summerton? But it works well. But certain people cannot have this procedure done, can they?
20: It is, and that can be very frustrating, especially if you have what we call evaporative dry eye, which this treats directly by in our office. We can heat up your glands to 45 degrees Celsius with the special device. It's almost like a spa-like treatment, and then we come in and actually express those glands. And one of the most frustrating part is it's such a great

0: 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Can you hold that up to the
1: Absolutely.
0: Camera?
1: Absolutely. No, these are excellent, man. This is different type of, you know, gummy bears, because they're not chalky, not terrible, and good for you. And it truthfully, it does. I've tried them before. You let me try them about a month ago, and that whole day, my appetite was mellow.
0: This way. No, this way. The other way. That way. There you go. Yeah, Fortify Fit Bites.
1: Killing me, Doc.
0: It's on the camera. So Fortify Fit Bites is, we developed that to actually have a natural alternative to the GLP-1 receptor drugs that everybody's taking out there. And some of those have some serious side effects. So this is a chocolate raspberry. It's all naturally flavored. It has something called Slendesta in it, which is a potato extract that actually curbs your appetite about 20 minutes after eating it. 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And they taste really good. We have them chocolate raspberry. We have them chocolate coconut. 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Also, you can follow us on Instagram. That's Dr. Michael Lang _. Dr. Michael Lang _. We have close to 400,000 followers. It is the only legitimate Instagram. There are over 1,000 fake Facebook, Instagram, TikTok of Dr. Michael Lang. So if you think you've been talking to me quite a bit on social media, you haven't. You've been talking to a fake. I work, you know, literally 14, 15 hours a day, nonstop. I don't have time to be chit-chatting with people on the internet. So if you think you've been talking to me and you know me, it really isn't. I just don't have the time. Some of you, I say hello or I send a smiley face every now and then, but you don't talk to me for more than 8 seconds. Trust me. All right. Phone lines are open. If you got a question, give us a call. Maybe you have a question regarding Medicare, Medicare replacement plans, or you got a question for one of the eye doctors, Dr. Summerton or me, Dr. Lang. Give us a call at 877-969-8600. That's 877-969-8600. All right. So, Patrick, let's say somebody's on a fixed income, and they really can't afford $500, $600 a month to have the premium insurance, all right? But they still want to have good insurance. They want to be able to see a lot of different providers. They don't want to go to the capitated HMO I was talking about. What are their options now?
1: They could go PPO, Doc, but then they're going to get hit for higher copays. Mm-hmm. So depending on how much of a fixed income they're in, that's an option. Keep in mind, their max out of pocket is $6,000 to $8,000 with all these insurance carriers. So if they did have a catastrophic, they'd get hit for that. You know, people give the Medicare Advantage HMO a knock, but there's a lot of specialists in there that are world renowned and a lot of primary care physicians. I do agree with you, Doc, and Dr. Summerton, too, when it comes to eyes and teeth. Medicare doesn't do enough to supplement that, because obviously if something's wrong with your eyes and you get a little dizzy and fall and bang your head and now you're in the emergency room,

0: isn't that crazy not to give you a couple thousand dollars to fix the guy's eyes versus go to the emergency room for $100,000 or his teeth? He doesn't get them fixed, then he has a digestive problem where they've proven things now to where that'll go to your brain and cause aneurysm when your teeth aren't right. So we got to get Medicare to realize that you need to fund the dental and vision side of these things, as well as hearing, because that causes accidents also. And they just don't look at it completely, Doc. It's strictly a numbers game up there in D.C., and they need to get a little bit more into the heart of things and help people out. And it's very important.
1: My brother is hearing impaired. He's totally deaf in one ear from a high fever at a young age, and, you know, 99% deaf in the other ear, so he wears a hearing aid. And the interesting thing is, you know, these hearing aids are very expensive. They're not covered by Medicare at all. They're not covered by any insurance. And so recently, he's wearing an analog hearing aid. These are the hearing aids from yesteryear, because now they have digital hearing aids. But the digital hearing aids do not have enough power to let him hear. And so, you know, let me tell you, when he doesn't have a hearing that's working, he turns into a psychopath.
0: Sure.
1: I mean, he does. I don't want to be around him. And so I've been working with him to buy up all the hearing aids, something kind of Siemens P333 digital hearing aid. Starkey has them, and he had like four of them. I saw four left in the country. I said, Rick, just buy every one of them. And, you know, they can command their own price. I said, I don't care if you can't afford it, Rick, I'll buy it for you, for heaven's sakes. But get every one of those so it'll last you. But yeah, Medicare does not pay for those things. And he's 68 now. But, you know, I guess you can't pay for everything, right?
0: Well, no, it's funny you said that, Doc. There's plans out there that I can get you close to $3,000 of money towards a hearing aid. So that's not terrible. And I know you're going to have to come up with something, but 3,000 is better than zero. Number one. Number two, you brought up a great thing. I help out veterans every day, Doc, because without them, you and I aren't doing a show.
1: Amen.
0: They're willing to take a bullet for us. So God bless those folks.
1: Yes.
0: Now, with that being said, a lot of these guys that were on the air freighters, their hearing is shot, just mm-hmm. like your brothers. Guess what? That's when I can get the military involved to get them a rating, to get them $1,000 a month. So that'll cover those hearing aids. So those other things I do. Go ahead, Doc.
1: So for people that are listening out there that are on fixed incomes and just don't want to waste, you know, $6,000-$7,000 a year on insurance, you can get them on a decent plan, especially in this Tampa Bay area, in the Village area, Ocala, where they have lots of providers. They can go to a good hospital, and it's not going to cost them an arm and a leg. No. Can you just give us a ballpark figure what something like that could cost?
0: Well, it's funny. Depending if they go with the PPO, Doc, they're probably going to spend maybe $40 a month in premiums.
1: Right.
0: Okay. But guess what? Then a lot of those, they get other perks, like a health club membership.
1: Right.
0: People are spending that money on a health club.
1: Right.
0: So I throw in a health club membership. I throw in eyeglasses. I throw in hearing aids. I throw in dental. So realistically, you're not paying anything at the end of the day when we do the math. And you still get to pick out some quality guys. And you get to choose which docs. You're not forced right. to go to people. There's hundreds of doctors out there that take these programs. So that's one option for the folks.
1: Now, what about these insurance plans that actually pay you to take them?
0: What that is, Doc, is it's a Part B rebate. Mm-hmm. They're going to take $202.90 right now out of your Social Security check. I'm going to venture to say they always go up about 7 to 8%. So we'll figure high, it'll be $220 come January of next year. They're going to take out of people's checks. We can get $185 put back in a lot of companies. We can get $202.90 put back with a lot of companies. That's where that $40, $30 premium I'm telling right. you about, that is going to come out of your Social Security check. But then when you add those other things in there, it's really not coming out. And in some cases, you have people that have special needs. Most people are diabetic in this country, not most, but a lot, or have heart issues. And anybody over 65 is at risk for a heart attack because of our wonderful American diet, Doc. So with that being said, you know, you can get things to where it's a special needs plan, and they'll give you money for groceries and over-the-counter items. And hopefully one day we can get your stuff for over-the-counter items for these folks, because it would help them stay healthier and stay out of the emergency room. So
1: right. I got a question on Instagram. Let me try to read it. It's from Darlene63. Dr. Lang, I have severe dry eyes. I've tried literally everything. And she's got 18 exclamation points. Lipiflow, Hylux, plugs, and every drop known to man. Is there any hope? Question mark, question mark. Dr. Summerton, did you hear that? She's tried just about everything, except there's something there that she hasn't tried yet.
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1: Nope.
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1: 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So, you know, the time has flown absolutely very quickly. We got about a minute and 13 seconds left. Patrick, give them your phone number again and tell them again about the show. They can tune in tomorrow.
0: 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Give me a call, folks, at 813-966-1052. That's 813-966-1052. My man AJ's getting me into the modern era with AI. Now he's getting me a nice website put up so people can get in touch with the New Thailand's heroes. You'll be able to hear some of this show tomorrow on that show. And also we're going to talk about some other things with Medicare and finances and sports to help you out. So, Doc, thanks so much for letting me on. I appreciate you and God bless you. And, Doctor, Summerton, God bless you also.
1: Dr. Summerton, you got 10 seconds to tell everybody goodbye.
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1: 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And remember, Fortify Creatine 2.0 is coming out in a few weeks. With that, I'm out of here. 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
5: As I listen to the many heads of state who have come to address the United Nations General Assembly in New York, I think of the verses from Jeremiah 6:14 and again in Jeremiah 8:11, "Peace, peace, when there is no peace." The verses describe false prophets and corrupt priests who gave people of Judah comforting assurances. They treated deep spiritual and moral wounds lightly or superficially instead of calling people to turn away from sin. They claimed everything was fine and God was pleased, even though judgment was coming, as it always does. The UN and other organizations cannot bring peace to the earth because we are not at peace with God. Wars and rumors of wars abound because people are greedy and want for themselves. Should we not try to end wars or keep them from starting? Well, of course, but those efforts don't bring real peace. Real peace will be achieved when Jesus returns to earth to set up his kingdom. Each day, every day, brings us one day closer to that event. I'm Cal Thomas.
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12: With SRN News, I'm John Scott. President Trump in Ohio today, rallying support for Republican candidates ahead of the midterms. The president about to speak at a high school north of Dayton. He's expected to give a ringing endorsement to incumbent Republican Senator John Huston. Tennessee's prison commissioner stepping down after this week's botched execution of Krista Pike. Governor Bill Lee said Frank Strada submitted his resignation. This comes after Strada oversaw Tennessee's second failed attempt at lethal injection this year and amid bipartisan calls for his resignation. The U.S. Coast Guard searching for a jet plane that disappeared off the coast of Massachusetts. Six people were on board that medical jet plane. It went down early Saturday morning. This is SRN News.
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17: Tonight, expect a chance of a thunderstorm in some areas early this evening, with clouds gradually clearing later on. It'll remain humid with a low of 76. Moving into tomorrow, anticipate humid weather with intervals of sunshine followed by increasing cloud cover. In the afternoon, a couple of thunderstorms may develop with a high reaching 90. I'm meteorologist Jason Caterina. That's your exclusive AccuWeather forecast on AM 930, The Answer.
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